0: Going to just put him out there, see how he does, and just kind of spoon feed him a little bit and see how that knee holds up. The credibility that John Harbaugh brings, his experience in dealing with these kind of situations, I think will pay off in how they handle Malik Nabers. And I don't think John Harbaugh for one second would think about suiting up Malik Nabers if he didn't think that this guy could go out there and impact this football game in some way. So I think they're going to put him on a little bit of a pitch count, but they're going to take a few shots and see what he's up for and how well he handles it before they really let him go. I think, you know, being able to pin his ears back and play his normal game.
1: The Bengals earlier today, their defense had four turnovers. They defeated the Buccaneers by a score of 33-27. The Baltimore Ravens, they got to see three rushing touchdowns from Derrick Henry on 144 yards. Ravens beat the Colts 41-23. Who do you trust more, Steve Berline, inside that AFC North this year, the Bengals or the Ravens?
0: You know, that's a great question, Zach. I think in terms of just consistency and what you can really expect, I think I trust the Baltimore Ravens a little bit more because they've been there. They're consistent. They're going to be the same type of football team they've always been. But I think the upside for the Cincinnati Bengals is much greater. If they can get that defense playing, you said today, four turnovers. How big is that for that Bengals defense? If they can play at a high level, combined with what Joe Burrow, Ja'Marr Chase, T. Higgins, and that offense can bring to the table, this is a team that can really shake it up in the AFC big time if they get just decent play out of their defense.
1: Steve, looking forward to your call tonight. Thanks so much for doing this as always.
0: All right, Zach, you got it. It's always fun with you, man. Take care.
1: There you go. He's Steve Berline, our Super Bowl-winning quarterback. Steve Berline and Jerry Recco coming your way momentarily for Giants and Cowboys right here on Compass Media Networks. When we come on back, we'll take a look back at the Week 1 scoreboard. I'm Zach Gelbin, our New York City studios. 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
1: 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Earlier today, you did have the Cincinnati Bengals go up against the Tampa Bay Buccaneers. The Bengals defense did force four turnovers, and Cincinnati did defeat Tampa by a score of 33-27. At one point, the Detroit Lions had a 21-0 lead up against the New Orleans Saints. The Saints came storming back. They forced the game to overtime. The Lions did strike first in the extra session, and then the Saints did answer back with the touchdown, but they did have an incompletion on the two-point conversion. Kellen Moore was aggressive. Nice call, just didn't get the proper execution. The Lions do hold on 31-30 in overtime. Tyler Shuck in the game, the second-year quarterback, 36 of 56 for 410 yards, three touchdowns, with also two interceptions. The New York Jets are off to a 1-0 start. Kenyon Sadiq opened things up on the first possession of the game with a rushing touchdown. The tight end out of Oregon, who is a rookie. The Jets do defeat the Tennessee Titans by a score of 23-10. Derrick Henry, he ages like fine wine. 24 carries for 144 yards, and not one, not two, but three rushing touchdowns. The Ravens thumped the Colts by a score of 41-23. T.J. Watt did have a pick six as the Pittsburgh Steelers, in what is going to be Aaron Rodgers' final season in the NFL, they're off to a 1-0 start, 20-13. No Tua Tagovailoa in this one. He was declared out before the game a few days ago. Cooper Rush was the quarterback as the Steelers defeat the Falcons 20-13. The Bears and Ben Johnson pick up where they left off a year ago. High-scoring offense. They defeat Carolina 59-37. Deshaun Watson had an opening drive interception. The Browns offense did nothing for most of the day as Trevor Lawrence was 18-23 for 245 yards with four passing touchdowns. Jacksonville defeats Cleveland by a score of 34-10. Right here earlier on the day on Compass Media Networks, a year ago, the Houston Texans defeated the Buffalo Bills. They had eight sacks in the game. Today, they were only able to register two. And Josh Allen had four total touchdowns in this one, two through the air and two on the ground as Buffalo defeats the Houston Texans by a score of 36-31. Ashton Jeanty had 102 rushing yards, also had two receiving touchdowns. And the Las Vegas Raiders are off to a 1-0 start. Heard also right here on Compass Media Networks defeating the Miami Dolphins by a score of 27-13. Week one upset, Kyler Murray knocked out of the game. Carson Wentz leads the Minnesota Vikings to a victory over the Packers by a score of 39-22. And two more scores that we'll squeeze in right here. The Commanders' two-point conversion was unsuccessful to try to tie the game. The Philadelphia Eagles do hold on, led by three passing touchdowns from Super Bowl MVP Jalen Hurts. Philly defeats Washington 24-22. And the surprise of the day, the Arizona Cardinals defeated the Los Angeles Chargers 26-14. I'm Zach Gelb. I'll talk to you at halftime. I'll also talk to you throughout the game. We do have Jerry and Steve coming to you momentarily for our call.
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16: I'm looking for a nice, balanced offense out of the Cowboys. For New York Giants on defense, they got to take one away. When I say take one away, I'm talking about the dynamic duo of CeeDee Lamb or George Pickens. You got to make up your mind and say, we're taking one of those two away, and then we'll just see if we can find a way to contain the other one. You can't let them both go crazy if you're the New York Giants.
17: All right, so let's flip that around. How about when the, you know, we don't talk about the Giant offense the way we do the Cowboy offense, but they're pretty good too with a good group of players.
16: They are a pretty good offense, and they run the ball very well, and I think the key for the Giants offensively, their best defense against a potent Cowboys offense, is to keep the ball away from the Cowboys offense. What do I mean by that? Well, they got to be able to run the ball. They got to convert on third down. That's really what it's going to come down to. Limit the number of possessions Dak Prescott and that explosive Cowboys offense has, and then you can obviously keep the game close in that way. Dallas defensively, you want to make dart throw. Make dart throw. That means you're shutting down the run game, putting all the pressure on the young QB who's not a great passer yet. Put the pressure on him to see if he can make the plays in the passing game.
17: You know, one thing, it's interesting. I live in this area, and for the last 10 years, it's always been about the offensive line, the offensive line. You look at this Giants offensive line with the addition of Maui Noah in the draft, you pair them with the likes of Andrew Thomas and John Runyon, who got an extension, and John Michael Schmitz. This is actually, I believe, is going to be a strength of this team. How about the Giant run game? How much can they play a part in this game?
16: Well, for the record, John Harbaugh has a great history of running the football all of his years at Baltimore. And this New York Giants run game was fifth in the NFL last year. So that's a good marriage right there. John Harbaugh is going to want to come out and run the football. Like you said, they've got a very respected offensive line up front. They should be able to run the football. There's no doubt in my mind about that.
17: And you're talking about making Jackson Dart throw. Well, Malik Nabers is going to play. That was a story all week long. And Beckham is firing up this crowd like he's 25 years old again. Pretty wild to see.
16: Well, we'll see if he can fire him up with his play on the field. I will see how much gas he's got left in the tank. I think he's going to be a guy that will be a situational type of player for this offense. But if he can make one or two big plays a game, I think that's all they're looking for.
17: No doubt. And someone who wants to make a lot of big plays, we've talked about Dak already. His dominance over this franchise has been unbelievable, and the Cowboys' dominance over this franchise. But I will tell you, just being in this building, it does feel different. Now, they got to go do it, but it does feel different as a player. Can you sense that on the sideline, too?
16: No doubt about it. I think the expectation level is very high. They're very cautiously optimistic, and if you can be very cautiously optimistic. But I think everybody in the Cowboys organization really does have legitimate high expectations, but they don't want to get overconfident. They don't want to get ahead of themselves.
17: No doubt about it. Should take a moment to mention that members of the NYPD, FDNY, and Port Authority Police Department, as well as family members of 9/11 victims, are being honored tonight. It is 25 years now. Today's the 13th, not the 11th, but much like baseball, the NFL played a huge part in bringing fans back and kind of getting them out of really depressing feelings 25 years ago. The NFL, the Giants were great in that, as every NFL team was, and they're doing it right here. No surprise, a tribute in light to remember the fallen towers, and you can hear in the background the USA chants. It is an electric atmosphere here at MetLife Stadium. We are going to take a timeout when we come back.
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17: Well, the playing of our national anthem here at MetLife Stadium as we are getting set for the Giants and the Dallas Cowboys, an American flag that spans the entire 100 yards on the field with the tribute of lights to the Twin Towers in the near side end zone as well. Alongside Steve Berline, I'm Jerry Recco, and really, they did it well. Can feel it in this building. Fans into it, and rightly so. And now it's time for football, and you'll have the captains going to midfield for the coin toss. And just quickly, you know, a lot of these guys didn't play in the preseason. I imagine back in your day, I've talked to Boomer Esiason enough, you wanted to be out there in the preseason. How important are the first couple of drives or possessions for both these teams?
23: Well, I think they're super important, and we can get into the whole dynamics just of the conversation. I agree with Boomer Esiason that it really is weird to even try to put yourself in position to play when you haven't played at all in the preseason full speed. So, the first couple drives to get that rhythm, get that consistency. The team that figures it out offensively and defensively first is the team that's going to have that early success and can really take control of the momentum of the game early.
17: Would you say more important for a Jackson Dart rather than a Dak? Now, Dart played a series in the preseason. Dak had the controlled scrimmages. More important for him to kind of shake the cobwebs?
23: I think so. I think Dak has been through this. This is his 11th year now, so nothing's going to faze him. It's like autopilot for him. He's just getting back on the bike, no problem. Jackson Dart, his second year, the expectations are high. There's a little bit more pressure on him. Ooh. And the nerves are going to be very high as well. So it's going to be a very interesting dynamic to try to work through as the game goes along. anyway, when we sit here and talk about it, obviously the reason for the optimism, there's so many different ways to take it. But, you know, I don't know what the...
0: We're using a special point tonight in remembrance of the 25th anniversary of 9/11. We will never forget. The NFL logo is heads. The other side is tails. Dallas gets to call the toss. They've called tails. It is heads. The Giants have won the toss.

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4: Alongside Steve Berline, I'm Jerry Recco. 37 seconds to play here in the third quarter. Giants lead the Cowboys 21-14. Each team with a long touchdown drive here in the third quarter. The Giants will start first and 10 from their own 35-yard line. Jackson Dart under center. Fake the handoff to Scadaboo. Rolling right, being pressured at the 30-yard line and gets to the sideline and will run out of bounds at the 30. Well, they're going to give him 2 yards to the 37-yard line. D. Winters and Jayshon Barham were there, and so it's second down and 8
5: I think
4: for
5: that's Jalen Thompson down on the field for the Cowboys, I believe. 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
4: 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The Giants leading the Cowboys 21-14. 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
4: 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It was Malik Hooker that was the injured player down that did walk off the field. And so the Giants will have a second down and 8. Interesting note I saw on the board during the timeout that Mike Mataraki, our spotter, pointed out. Isaiah Likely. Now, they've been playing football with the Giants for 100 years. Isaiah Likely, the first Giants tight end on week one to have 2 touchdown receptions.
12: First ever.
4: First ever. Week
12: wow.
4: one.
12: Wow. Interesting. They've had some tight ends. I played with one of the best, if not the best, here for the Giants, Mark Bavaro.
4: Yeah, he's pretty good.
12: Played with him at Notre Dame. And, he was about as legendary as any tight end that's, at least in the modern era. He was pretty darn good. I guess we could still call that modern era.
4: I think we can.
12: It was back in the 80s.
4: So as we come back from the break, they will roll the clock, and they will just shift ends. And the Giants happy to take the 7-point lead to the fourth quarter. End of 3 here at MetLife Stadium. It's the Giants 21 and the Cowboys 14. 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
18: Play from scrimmage, essentially, in about the last 8 or 9 minutes. See if that has any effect on the Giant offense. Or conversely, the Cowboys defense. Giants have it 2nd and 8 in their own 37-yard line. Now going left to right here in the fourth quarter. Jackson Dart in the shotgun. Scataboo in the backfield to his right. Hand the ball off. Scataboo. Nope. Dart catches it. Runs around the right side and runs to the 45-yard line. Very close to a first down. He has got that ball fake down to a science.
19: Yeah, it's that read option, and he's very good at it. Did it a lot in college at Ole Miss, and they're doing what all good coaches do. Matt Nagy, John Harbaugh, trying to use his skill set. And what I like about what Jackson Dart is doing, he's not taking on a lot of defensive players. He's getting what's there, and he's getting down and not taking those hits, which he took a little bit more than he should have last year as a rookie.
18: 48 yards rushing now for Dart. 3rd and 1 as he was just short. Quarterback keeper pushes the pile forward, and he will have a first down. So not only does he have now 50 yards rushing, he is also 16 of 20 for 183. Then the 2 touchdown passes to Lightley.
19: Yeah, he's had a really efficient day throwing the football and running the ball. As you said now, is he up over 50 or right close to 50?
18: I think he's right at 50.
19: Yeah, and, I mean, he is really playing a very efficient ball game. If he can continue to play at this level, the Giants have found their quarterback of the future for sure, and that's saying a lot. They've been looking for a long time since Eli left.
18: From their own 46-yard line, Scatterbird the single setback. Fake the handoff, Dart to throw, steps up in the pocket, pressured. Here he comes straight at the field at the 50 and dives down at the Cowboys' 46-yard line. That's a gain of 8, and it brings up a 2nd down and 2. Barham was there to jump on top of him, but good read and react there by Dart.
19: Yeah, and this is one of those things where you see when at the end of the play he dives forward, and that's one of the things that gets young quarterbacks in trouble. You want, unless you really need that extra yard, and it's a big play in the ball game, they want you to get down feet first instead of going head first because you're potentially running into a big-time headache.
18: Right. Don't take the hit if you don't
19: exactly have
18: to. 2nd down and 2. Dart under center. Hand the ball off. Scatham straight up the middle, barreling over defenders all the way down to the Cowboys' 39-yard line. He needed 2. He got 7. First down. For the Giants, Lawrence with the tackle, the rookie, but the Giants are playing downhill
20: right now.
19: Well, Scataboo has had several runs like that. We were just talking during the break. I can't believe he's only got about, I think he's got 46 yards now on 12 carries. 7 yards on that last play. That's his longest carry of the night. But they've been a lot of physical forward falling runs. It just makes it seem like he's rushed for more than that.
20: He's got Neighbors one-on-one with Bland out to the left.
18: First and 10 from the Cowboys 38. Dart looking left, looking right, throwing a deep ball near side for Fields. Dives and cannot get it. Durant was the defender. You get the Bronx cheer from the crowd. They wanted a flag. Nothing doing. It seemed pretty clean.
19: You must have been in the Giants huddle, Jerry, because they called a double move on both sides. And you had Malik Neighbors, as you said, one-on-one against Jerron Bland on the left side of the offense. And he tried to run that double move. Dart looked there first, but Bland did a nice job of not biting on it. And then he came back and threw it to Malachi Fields on this side, just out of his reach.
18: Second down and 10 for the Giants. They lead 21-14, 12:04 to play here in the fourth. Dart under center. Pitch it left for Scataboo, following his blocker. Out to the 35, breaks the tackle, coming near side, loses the football, it's free. And I think he jumped on top of it.
19: I have no idea how he scooped that ball back up. It looked to me like he, as it came out, he ran past it. And he reached back with his left arm. I don't know how he got control of that football.
18: Durant punched it out. Somehow he jumped on it because he was almost into the clear. I don't know if he would have scored or not, but he was coming to the near side. We've got an injured Cowboy down.
19: Yeah, he had one person to beat.
18: And couldn't do it. We'll take a timeout. 11:40 to play here in the fourth quarter. Giants lead the Cowboys 21-14, and they are on the move. 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
23: 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And when you think about it, when you're on this LeBron James take care of your body campaign, the way in which Derrick Henry is...
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3: 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There are jewelry stores, then there's Zadok's. KFNC, Mont Bellevue, Houston.
18: But gobbled up immediately there. And that is Deron Bland with the coverage and the tackle. Overshown, by the way, hamstring injury questionable for his return. And that's a big piece and a big player that they can't lose. And I will tell you, watching the replay, doesn't look great.
19: Yeah, and that's, he's over the sideline. We're getting a look at him right now. He's trying to test it and see if he can go. And no one's been more frustrated with the injury situation that he's gone through than himself, that's for sure.
18: Third and 8 after a 9-yard pickup to Neighbors. Again, Dart in the shotgun. He's got Singletary to his left. Takes the snap, looks left, throws it short. Singletary all alone at the 30. 25-20, barrels his way through the defender and takes it all the way to the 15-yard line. Jalen Thompson made the tackle, but boy, oh boy, he took a shot from Singletary, and it's first and 10. They will mark it at the 14-yard line for New York.
19: And Jackson Dart, I can't say enough about it. He does such a nice job of feeling the check down right there, the little swing pass to Singletary. It was really, really good poise that he showed right there, looking down the field, realizing the Cowboys were soft and knowing where his easy check down throw was. Great job by Jackson Dart.
18: First and 10 from the Cowboys 14. 9:06 to play in the fourth. Giants up 21-14. Play clock at 1. And they're not going to get the playoff. And did they call timeout? Nope.
5: Offense. 5-yard penalty. Remains first down.
19: Now they should have.
18: A rookie second-year mistake.
19: That is. But the coaches, too. The coaches now, they call the timeouts a lot from the sideline. Back when we played, it was on the quarterback because the coaches couldn't call the timeouts at that time. But now the coaches, everybody's always aware of that. They should have in that situation. You had first and 10 at the 14-yard line, a huge difference. 5 yards in the red zone is major difference. And I'm sure John Harbaugh's wishing he'd take a timeout right there.
18: Theo Johnson split out wide right. Now he moves in motion. First and 15 for the Cowboy 19. Pitch it left. Singletary trying to follow a blocker. Gets inside the 20. Stumbles forward to about the 17-yard line. So he picked up 2. It'll bring up a second down and 13. Barham with another tackle for Dallas. Clock becoming an issue, though, for the Cowboys. 8:40 to go and counting and down 7 with the Giants looking to go up 10 or possibly 14.
19: Yeah, they're already in easy field goal range right now. If they didn't get another yard, they'd be kicking a 34-yard field goal. So you know it's going to probably be a 2-score game when the Cowboys get the ball back.
18: Likely in the slot right, Neighbors out to the left. Second and 12 from the 16, Dart the shotgun. Takes the snap. Looking left, throwing left. There's Singletary again, all alone again at the 15, at the 10. Dancing inside 10 to the 9. A pickup of 7 on the play. And it'll bring up a third down and 5. Revel and Thompson to make the hit, but not before he had plenty of space and got nice positive yardage.
19: And who was out in front of him blocking? Number 1, Malik Neighbors. Out in front trying to help his running back get a few extra yards. Really nice job by him as well, trying to go to battle for his teammate.
18: Another monster drive. 13th play with 7:38 to go in the fourth. Third down and 5 from the Cowboys 9. Singletary to the left of Dart. Wants to throw. Steps up, throws left. Guess who? Singletary again at the 5 and runs into the end zone for a Giants touchdown. And New York goes up 27-14. First touchdown of the night for Devin Singletary. And the Cowboy defense, Steve Berline, has had no answers.
20: No answers whatsoever. That was the fourth catch of the night for Devin Singletary. Three of them on this drive. And just Matt Nagy, Jackson Dart, however they've communicated it to the field, they have found something that the Cowboys just do not have an answer for. Easy, wide open, uncovered throws to a running back.
18: Zavada on for the point after, puts it up, and boots it through. 7:26 to play here in the fourth quarter. The Giants back to a two-touchdown lead. It's now New York 28, Dallas 14. We're coming right back. 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
18: 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East State Berline, I'm Jerry Recco. 7:26 to play in the fourth. 13 plays, 65 yards, a whopping 8 minutes and 11 seconds off the clock for the Giants. Devin Singletary, the 9-yard touchdown reception. Jackson Dart, 3 touchdown passes tonight. He has simply outplayed Dak Prescott.
20: He really has. I mean, the Cowboys only have 185 yards total offense, 116 yards passing. Jackson Dart has played a near-perfect football game. The Giants up at 357 total yards, so they have dominated this game from every facet.
18: Here's Turpin to the 10, to the 15, to the 20. Near side, 25, run out of bounds at the 27-yard line. And that's where the Cowboys will start first and 10. Right now we're going to pause 10 seconds for station identification. 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

0: much would the Cowboys be unfamiliar with the way John Harbaugh is going to run a team in terms of scheme? Because it looked to me there were too many breakdowns defensively tonight.
1: Well, there were, and that's a combination of a bunch of things, I think. You know, definitely the unfamiliarity with John Harbaugh, Matt Nagy, you know, coming home from the AFC. Both those coaches have long AFC connections. There's a difference there for sure. But also you've got a new defensive coordinator, a lot of new players for the Cowboys, a tough environment. You know, you can make all the excuses you want. The bottom line, the Giants are just more ready to play tonight than the Cowboys were. And we're going to see how the Cowboys respond. Week one, a lot of times, is not an indication of how a team is going to finish out the season, for sure. It's a very difficult week to perform and produce and prepare for. But still, no excuse. The Giants are ready to go. Christian Parker, obviously, not a very good debut as a defensive coordinator. Too many open receivers, too many weaknesses in this defense where we really expected significant improvement.
0: Now you're going to hear the crowd on their feet now, because all you need is one more snap. Dart under center, takes the snap, goes to a knee, and that is that. As the teams will converge on the field, your final score tonight, the Giants take the opener. John Harbaugh, a winner in his debut as Giants head coach. Giants 28 and the Cowboys 20. Steve Berline and I will have some final thoughts, and we will name the USP.
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9: 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Eagles over the Commanders 24-22. Vikings rally with 22 points in the fourth quarter to stun the Packers 39-22. Kyler Murray knocked out early with a concussion, replaced by Carson Wentz with 3 touchdown passes, 2 to Justin Jefferson. Bengals over the Buccaneers 33-27. Lions take the Saints 31-30 in overtime in Detroit. New Orleans could have won the game in a 2-point conversion but failed. Jaguars blast the Browns 34-10. Trevor Lawrence 4 touchdown passes and 4 different receivers. And the Ravens hammer the Colts on the road 41-23. Derrick Henry 3 touchdown runs. Also moves into third place in all-time rushing touchdowns. The U.S. knocks off France 97-79 in

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0: it's so bad. And, you know, to steal from CeCe, Chestnut Checkers, I was wondering at the outset of all of this if maybe this was the Browns trying to dissimulate or trick us into thinking that they think Deshaun Watson was going to be good. If they don't believe in Watson and they don't believe in Shador and they're thinking, well, we're going to lose all these games anyway and put ourselves in a position to draft the quarterback of the future, maybe we just trot out Deshaun Watson because we're paying him. We're paying him an arm and a leg. So if we're going to lose, why doesn't he just go out there and take the lumps and lose? Is there any truth behind that? Because I am trying for the life of me to come up with any reason why they would put him out there.
1: Well, I believe the coaching staff thought that they could get him to play better than he did yesterday. I have to go. I have to take them at their word. Guys, what we're talking about here is tanking. What we call it is sophisticated tanking. Okay, it's not an all out tank job where you're playing Taylen Green for 10. God bless him. The kid looks great, but he's not ready to be a quarterback yet in this league. That's full on tanking. This is a little more sophisticated. How do you, CeCe, how's that locker room? How do you go in that locker room this morning and tell them your best chance to win in Tampa against an angry Baker Mayfield who wants revenge is giving you the best chance to win with Deshaun Watson? How is that going
2: to
1: happen?
2: They know that Watson doesn't give them the best chance to win, which is why they played uninspired football yesterday. The locker room told you how they feel about it.
1: Guys, we lost Myles Garrett and Jim Schwartz. And everybody's like, it'll be okay. It wasn't okay.
2: No.
1: I give Trevor Lawrence a lot of credit. He looked really good yesterday. They picked up where they left off. But that defense was terrible. Five new guys on the offensive line looked like five new guys on the offensive line. It's pure torture for us guys watching. I want you to know, I feel for this fan base so badly. It has been so hard. We have a line. It takes courage to be a Browns fan. It does. It takes courage. It does. You've got to have courage.
2: You probably have to have a couple of beverages.
0: No, totally.
1: Yeah. Or smoke pork chops.
3: He's the king of Cleveland. So Tony Rizzo, yeah. Really big show. ESPN Cleveland. Tony Rizzo show, 8 a.m. Eastern. Really big show, 9 a.m. Eastern. ESPN Cleveland, the land on demand. Smalls is a follow-up on that.
0: Yeah, Riz, we've talked a lot about the quarterback position. What's your early grade on what you've seen out of Todd Monken at head coach?
1: Well, guys, his first big move was to start Deshaun Watson week one. How does that look right now? I mean, he got hired to fix the offense. Remember, Jim Schwartz was in on that, and when they didn't hire Schwartz, he got mad and left, and they said, well, we want to redo the offense. How's the offense look? It looks bad. Todd's got a lot to fix here in 1 week, and I want to see. Last night, he said it's not all the quarterback's fault. Okay, it is his fault. A lot of it's his fault. You're the quarterback of the team. It's professional sports. You get paid $46 million or whatever it is this year. Mm. When you play like that, you got to take the heat. Watson knows it. He knows it.
3: Riz, how I see it, tell me I'm wrong on this. How I see it is Watson gets one more start. They lose on the road at Tampa. It hits rock bottom. Baker kind of dances all over the grave, so to speak. Whoa. And then Shador comes back and starts at home. Do you see it that way?
1: When they named Deshaun the starter, I said it was a two-game audition. I'm starting to think, I don't know, if he looks that bad in the first half in Tampa, I was thinking about it yesterday at halftime. Put the kid in. Why not see what the kid's got right now? Yeah, Evan, I don't see a path where if he looks like that again, maybe Todd will say, hey, one game, I've got to see it again. Okay, I don't, but if they do, fine. There's no way they can trot that guy out there with that kind of play at home. You saw what happened in the preseason game. By the way, I think he's still rattled about all that. I do.
2: Yeah, Riz, I will say this. I mean, Todd Monken, better be careful that you don't lose your locker room early in the season by going with a guy like Deshaun Watson, who the vets don't trust to be under center playing quarterback for him.
1: I trust Monken to feel that out.
2: Riz, I do want to ask you this, because it was a lot of bad down in Jacksonville yesterday. Were there any positives for the Cleveland Browns?
1: Yeah. I thought Mason Graham played a really good game. And I thought, you know, our receivers, the young receivers, I know Concepcion had a fumble, but Concepcion in Boston, who caught a touchdown, if they could get somebody to throw them the ball, CeCe, they'd look pretty good, okay? But That's all I got, guys.
3: Riz, you asked about positives, and Riz just started laughing. He started laughing at the idea of positives with the Browns.
0: Do you blame him?
1: 34-10.
4: I don't blame him.
0: He's been doing this since the 80s.
5: God.
0: He's defeated.
3: Riz, we got to ask you about one other thing, though. We have to ask you about Ohio State.
5: Yeah.
3: That's... I fell asleep in the fourth quarter. I watched it on Sunday morning.
5: 23-10 is the last score I saw. You can't blow that game. They handle it. The good news is they'll be okay. Hopefully they'll learn from this. Guys, the college football season now is long. Four playoff games is if you can get in, anything can happen. The teams that look good right now, they got three more months to go before the playoffs start. So let's see how that goes. We were very disappointed. Thought they played a great game for three quarters, but Coach Day said it. Got to win the fourth quarter. I'll give Manning and Texas a lot of credit. Sark looked like the most shocked guy out of anybody on the field.
4: Like, wait, we won? After that. We actually did this?
5: Yeah, right. You see him? He looked like... but it was a tough pill to swallow. Hey, man, the guards won yesterday. Give me a break.
3: You know what? It's funny. I was just going to say, it's September 14th, yeah. And Riz and ESPN Cleveland onto the Guardians wild card and whether or not Peyton Watson is a good fit next to Jared Allen and Evan Mobley. One game with the Browns and they're done. They're done. He's the king of Cleveland, Tony Rizzo. Always a pleasure. Thank you. Rizzy, we appreciate it.
5: Thank you, Pat. Thanks, Pat. I'll hear from you again, buddy, I'm sure, in the first quarter next week. Yeah.
3: So, again, the point, great stuff with Tony Rizzo. The point is, when Pat's reaching out from a guest perspective, a lot of times you're going to wait to see how the game plays out. Say, like, oh, this is a big game. We should talk to somebody about this.
2: Nah.
3: Pat wrote it off in the first quarter. He's like, first all right, this will be a storyline tomorrow. Yeah, yeah, yeah. More of Pat Costello with I'm Over It next. We're on Sportsmanlike, presented by Progressive.
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17: I'm over it. With Pat the producer.
18: Here's my tip for everyone out there who hates the dentist. Find a dentist in a rich neighborhood. When did we stop giving away toys and cereal?
19: I will say this. I think our generation peaked with free
20: charity
19: toys.
20: Or not, you're there to win.
18: It's charity, man.
19: The two of you and a charity game.
21: Can't foul out
19: a
21: charity basketball game. I'm running over Evan Cohen every single time.
18: Another thing I would like to bring back from youth, canned sports drinks. I had water in a box once. That was weird.
22: I'm over it. I'm sick and tired and over it.
18: Get a life.
3: Yes! Each and every day at this time, our producer, Pat Costello, gives us items in and around sports, entertainment, his life that he is over. Pat.
18: I had two big takeaways from NFL games yesterday that I would like to talk about.
3: Okay.
18: The first one is that how did the Lions get away with just a blatant fumble? That
2: was wild.
18: They just
2: wild.
18: Overturned it, like, wild. For no reason? Because he was intending to throw the ball forward? What was that?
20: Yeah, why does intention matter?
18: I've never even heard of that.
2: Yeah, that was wild to me. That looked like a sack fumble all day long.
23: Every single time there's a strip sack now, the quarterback should just be like, I was going
18: to
23: throw it.
18: I was trying to throw it forward.
23: That's a forward pass. I intended to throw it. They just didn't give me a chance.
19: The intention was
23: what
19: there.
23: Did they ask Jared Goff what his intention was? That was so silly.
18: I didn't get that one at all. But also, can we get rid of taunting as a penalty? Taunting's the dumbest penalty. I don't know who it's for. Who's like, man, we sure do hate when players celebrate. Like, I want more taunting. Why is this a penalty? I don't understand
2: it. The only reason it's a penalty, Pat, that I can think of is that they want to set an example or a standard for lower levels of sport. That's the only reason why it seems like it would be a penalty. It's because kids that are going to watch, that love football, they're going to watch the NFL, and they see players celebrating, and they're going to do the same thing in their peewee games or in their high school games, and the NFL doesn't want that. They liken themselves to being a family-friendly product, and having a taunting penalty and using that as a point of emphasis over the past couple of years is a part of that formula for them. So, listen, I'm with you. It's professional sports. I don't care about hurt feelings out there on the field. You're a grown man. Deal with it. But the only thing that makes sense is that they just want to set the right example for little kids.
19: But if you are able to execute and have success at something, shouldn't you celebrate it? It's fun to watch teams celebrate and have joy after they score.
2: Yeah, but you know what's not fun? Watching players celebrate and you're losing in the game.
19: If you don't like it, play better.
2: It's just ridiculous.
20: And Javonte Williams,
2: it's just ridiculous. I don't want to see, Javonte Williams holding the ball out to Arvell Reese. Like, you're down.
19: Right.
2: In the fourth quarter. If you're winning the game, okay, cool. You're not winning. So, I mean,
19: remember
20: the controversy years ago? I don't know. This was probably over a decade ago, but there was a big moment. I think it was the Giants and the Panthers, Thursday Night Football, where Cam Newton did the first down like 23-0. Mm-hmm. And it became a huge – but your reaction is why there's the debate. Because if you don't want it one way, then maybe you shouldn't have it the other way at all. And
19: also
20: I would
19: have
20: just
19: some
20: say
19: self-awareness
20: this.
19: Of where you are in the game.
20: I would just say this. This is where it gets to the gray area. So you and I are parents, CeCe. If my son or daughter or your son copy the actions of the taunting, that's on us, is it not? That's what I'm saying, the gray area. They wouldn't know to do it unless they saw it.
2: Yeah, they can do it. There's gonna be a consequence for after it, and it ain't gonna be a flag.
20: I would like my kids to be good enough to be able to taunt.
2: There might be first. Listen, you can go ahead and commit a taunting penalty in the Candy household. There's gonna be some unnecessary roughness when we get home.
20: Oh,
2: I can promise you that. There's gonna be some furniture moving.
20: Next one, Pat.
18: Also, I guess it's fine because Cam Scadaboo's allowed to backflip in the end zone. That's no problems there, but whatever. Doesn't matter. Acupuncture's nonsense, and I don't understand why people do it. Let me just go lay down and get stabbed in the face with needles. How is this relaxing? Why do people do this? And is it just voodoo science? Because I'm pretty sure it is. I don't think there's any
3: over
18: actual real science to
3: it. Wellness expert, Michelle Smaltman, for more.
19: Have you ever done acupuncture, Pat?
18: No, thank you, because I don't find being stabbed with needles to be relaxing.
19: Okay, so you're going to knock something before you've tried it.
18: Correct, because it's dumb.
19: Yeah, a lot of people have great success with acupuncture for pain alleviation, for regulating your body, things of that nature, your nervous system. So I would give it a try. I actually think maybe you could benefit from some acupuncture.
18: What? I don't even know what the benefits of it are, except you just get stabbed.
3: What are the benefits for real? Do you know?
19: Yes, if you have chronic pain, it hits certain pressure points.
18: Isn't
19: nerves,
18: this more pain?
19: Blood flow, things like that. No, it's very tiny needles. You barely feel it. This is not a big-time shot that's going in your arm. It's these little needles that go in different points of your body, and it helps regulate your system and the flow of things.
3: What's the? There's also the suction cup things. Is that the
19: cupping?
3: Same, that's the same thing, or is that a different thing? Like same family of
19: same
3: treatments?
19: Same adjacent, but different.
3: Got it. Okay. All right, Pat.
19: Why don't you try it?
3: Doesn't sound like he's going too small.
18: Yeah, I'm definitely not going
2: I've
18: to.
2: Absolutely done acupuncture with the electrical stem.
19: Yeah.
2: Absolutely awesome in terms of releasing the tension in the muscles. Yeah. Mm.
19: I did meditative acupuncture, and it helped pull out of me that I wanted to move to New York City, so I'm a fan.
18: What?
23: Wait, so you wouldn't be on the show without acupuncture?
19: No, I really wouldn't.
23: Take it back, Pat.
19: Meditate or keep it if you don't like me here. But meditative acupuncture, third session, pulled out of me that I really wanted to move to New York.
23: You need to be stabbed to realize that?
18: I feel like you probably already wanted
19: to. Yeah, that and a Real Housewives, a Housewife of Beverly Hills. A classic tale on how we ended up here.
3: Next one, Pat.
18: I don't trust people who like triangular sandwiches. I hate getting a triangular sandwich. If I go to like a diner or something and they cut it in a triangle.
2: When they cut the sandwich
19: in
2: half
19: diagonal.
2: On an angle on diagonal. Oh.
18: Yeah. I hate when they do that.
19: So you like it down the middle.
18: Yeah, give me a rectangular sandwich. More structurally sound.
19: I don't know. Triangles sometimes feel like you get more bang for your buck.
2: Yeah, and if you have
18: a club
2: sandwich,
18: it's the same amount of bread.
2: It's always in a triangle. It's never in a square. Yeah, it's never in a rectangle. So,
19: are there certain types of sandwiches that should be triangle only or rectangle only?
2: So I think rectangle only, the grilled cheese sandwich.
19: I agree with that.
2: I think the grilled cheese sandwich is superb when it's cut into rectangles directly down the middle.
18: I think a lot
2: when it comes to the club sandwich, I got to cut it on the diagonal. Yeah. It's got to be the triangle.
19: Got to be a triangle.
23: PB&J is a triangle sandwich, in my opinion.
18: No.
19: PB&J is versatile. It could go either way.
2: I think PB&J is better served as a rectangle. I'm with Pat on that one.
23: Yeah.
3: Does it change the taste, or are we just deceiving ourselves on this?
18: It's just the
19: about
18: angle.
19: How you hold it, too.
3: Right.
19: The I don't angle know. Of the triangle bite. Just feels like you get a better grip on both sides to eat the club sandwich.
23: Michelle thinks there's more sandwich if you cut
19: it
23: into a triangle.
19: Sometimes, like an optical illusion. Like you get a little bit more. No?
18: No, it's the same amount of bread.
19: I know it's the same.
2: I'm with you. I'm with you. We see this one the same way. I'm with
19: you. If you brought me a club and it was cut down the middle, disgusting. What are we doing here? Unprofessional. Amateur hour.
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4: Good Monday morning, everybody. John and Lance along with Dell for the next 3 hours here on ESPN 97.5. And we've had a lot of weekends, a lot of big games, a lot of stuff that we've been looking forward to in the city of Houston over these, what is it going on, 30 years that we've been doing this show now. And this was one of the crappier ones. Swept by the Rays, beaten, trounced defensively. Had a chance at the end, only to disappoint offensively. And here we are with four losses from those two teams over the weekend. And, you know, it's no big deal. It's the first game of the year. Don't want to overreact. But that sinking feeling I had all week long really it came true. The defense was overhyped all offseason.
27: Well, they overhyped. I mean, they did it for 17. I mean, they were really, really good last year. I don't know if it was overhyped. They underperformed without question.
4: Yeah.
27: A lot of people said they, quote unquote, read their press clippings, which no one even reads the paper anymore, but we know what that means.
4: Yeah, we know what that means. And that's exactly it. That we just kept hearing. Yeah, they were overhyped as the number one defense, and it was much like CJ's rookie year. You know, oh, I'm a top five. Look at how we're great, and we're a top defense, and we're great. And now it's one game. It was Josh.
27: Yeah, that's why I'm going to be quick to just put the brakes on the defense isn't good train if that tries to start wrong. Because yesterday I heard our defense is very soft. This defense sucks. This defense is, one person told me that the defense was never even, very good. That was just all, but you know, basically that was all hype from last year. I'm like, no, we watched the games. What are you talking about?
4: Yeah, they were really good.
27: They were really, really good. Yeah. They just took an ass kicking like they have never taken since D'Amico Ryan started running this team.
4: Yeah.
27: I've never seen a defense look like that.
4: 10 explosive plays, two 96-yard drives,
2: it was the things that the Bills had never done before. It
1: averaged 9.3 yards per play in the first half. Per play. Per snap. 9.3. That is insane. It was, they literally, Kamari Laster's never looked worse. Long penalty against DJ Moore that turned into, you know, a Josh Allen quarterback sneak for a touchdown. You had, you know, that was all on Kamari Laster. Got behind and then just tried to face guard and ran into DJ Moore. He was beaten. He drops an interception at the end of the game, which would have sealed the game. Now, the Bills did have three timeouts. So the Texans would have needed to, you know, get a first down to seal the game. But let's face it. I mean, worst case scenario, you burn all three of their timeouts and you're punting from maybe your own 25-yard line. I mean, you still have a chance to win. One first down, you win the game. He follows that up. The dropped interception, which was a pop fly to center field, is basically what it was. It was a pop fly to center field, to left field, and he dropped it.
2: When he dropped that ball,
1: you knew they were going to lose. You knew they were going to lose. Like, well, I've seen this script before. You lose when you do something. Now, what I didn't expect was the very next play for him to have inside leverage and turn his hips and get beaten that badly across his face to the point that Ross Tucker was saying, well, you never know what kind of coverage is being played here, but you got to wonder, did he have safety help? No. D'Amico was asked. He's like, no, we got to cover our guys. D'Amico was really, I listened to the whole press conference for D'Amico. There was not any excuses, and he said, no, we got to cover our guys. It was that simple. He got beat with inside leverage across his face, badly, touchdown. It was Lassiter and Reed Blankenship were terrible in yesterday's game in coverage. Terrible. It's one game. Kamari is our guy. But let's just call it what it is. Kamari Laster and the secondary were awful. Linebackers weren't getting depth in zone. I mean, Joshua and okay. You can't hold a great quarterback down the whole time.
2: No.
1: I mean, Josh Allen said, okay, you think I'm going to play like a punk the whole time that I come into Houston? I'm just going to punk out every single, I'm going to let you punk me out every single time. He was ready to roll this time. Shout out to Joe Brady and Josh Allen because they were ready to roll.
2: When Jeremiah Smith had the big night the night before and DKR, I was like, yeah, I'm honestly, you cannot keep a great player down like that. He had a couple of bad games against Texas previous. You don't think that he wants to prove, and there's a reason he's a great player, the best in the game. There's a reason that Josh Allen is the best in the game because they have pride too. And they were not going to get punked every day. Josh Allen wasn't going to get punked yesterday. They had a great plan, though. I want to tell you, the chipping, the double teaming, the time that they gave him, and the receivers getting, and how difficult was Dalton Kincaid to cover? I mean, it didn't matter who it was. Mm-hmm. Reed Blankenship was terrible. He was awful. Tamari's taking the brunt of it today, but Reed Blankenship was just terrible.
1: Reed's not real good in coverage. I'm worried. I am a little worried about
2: that. That was bad.
1: I wasn't all on board. Like, I wasn't sure on Reed Blankenship anyway. And I think you got to, you know, what I'm worried about is teams are going to see, okay, this is the guy that we have to attack. Put him into coverage situations, try to isolate him. Not every team will have a mismatch like Dalton Kincaid with Reed Blankenship. There's really a lot to talk about here. I tell you, it was, man, and social media brings, and look, social media has become meaner and angrier and everything over the last several years. But but it leaks into people texting me too. And I see the comments or in direct messages or whatever where people are, it doesn't feel like just one game. It feels like their lives are crumbling. Like, people have a really hard time dealing with the loss. Really hard time.
2: Just relax.
1: CJ apparently was terrible. He's the problem.
2: CJ was awesome.
1: I mean, I don't know what
2: CJ
1: to do with these people.
2: CJ was awesome.
1: This is the problem we're going to have with CJ Stroud. You already have people who were waiting like, please, please let CJ get all the way down the field and screw up so I can send this tweet that
2: I got a question for you.
1: CJ was terrific.
2: Terrific.
1: It just,
27: you know, the fumble, the two fumbles, you can't make excuses for him. Well, this guy was accurate. He had an internal clock that was good. He voided the pocket and gained ground with his feet. He made a play outside of the pocket, scrambling, throwing left to the middle of the field. I had no problems with C.J. Stroud. I mean, the last turnover, I'm not happy about, but in the macro view, and not saying C.J. cost him this game. C.J. Stroud, this is the best he's played for. I don't know that he looked this good throwing a football last year. Period.
9: Hey, let me ask you a question. What kind of grade did you have on Deion Walker?
27: Pretty good one. Because he's a monster. Those kind of size guys.
9: He is 6'7", 400. What is he, 360?
27: 330 pounds.
9: 330, whatever. Man, listen, when he took the sack, I said, oh, CJ, you can't take that sack there. CJ.
27: And then you watched it.
9: And then I watched the replay and I went, oh, how are you,
27: the
9: what else?
27: Beating was, the beating was absolutely,
9: he had no chance. There was nobody open. Yeah, I guess you could possibly throw, but you would have had to make that decision split second because he just ran over Ingram. Ran him over. Had no chance whatsoever, and especially with a 6'7" guy coming right up the middle. The worst rush for a quarterback is up the middle.
27: Oh,
9: and,
27: yeah.
9: And that guy just, I mean, there was nothing that CJ could possibly
27: Ingram,
9: do.
27: Ed Ingram got beat. It's called a quick win. It was just an instantaneous win for
9: him. It wasn't even.
27: That's not on CJ taking a bad sack. He had no chance.
9: And then the strip, yeah. I mean, Trent Brown. He got his ass beat.
27: Yeah, he did.
9: I mean,
27: CJ's
9: got to have a little bit of time so that he can step up.
27: It's true. It's true. But CJ's got to do a better job of taking care of the football.
9: Oh, no question.
27: Here's what I said about him. I just said the tape was better in 23, and there were times in 24 that his conditioning showed up as an issue. But Walker's traits and upside could make him a more consistent NFL talent if he improves his technique and ramps up his motor.
9: Well, all I know,
27: his talent was obvious. Athletic feet create rush opportunities across the gaps. Well, we saw that.
9: He just overpowered him.
27: Pries open pathways to the pockets with finding proper arm extension. Did that. Expect uptick in pocket pressures with development of more go-to moves. Did that. The shimmy club. I mean, it was all there.
9: He's my new Jeffrey Simmons is who he is. Yeah. That, you know how much I fear Jeffrey Simmons.
27: You fear Jeffrey Simmons. That's true. You do.
9: Holy crap.
27: Simmons.
9: Deion Walker is a disruptor.
27: So since a lot of people are taking a micro view and they're very angry at CJ for his fumbles because he continues to beat the Texans.
9: Well, listen, the first one was bad. That was bad.
27: Look, this is what I saw from a lot of people. Not the majority of people, but I saw a lot of people who said, here he is. CJ did it again. He beat this team. And I said, wait a minute. CJ actually played really well. Look how many points they scored. Yeah. The offense is really good. This is the best. I come away from this thinking, all right.
9: Yeah.
27: If this offense is going to look like this with Montgomery, CJ throwing with accuracy, better pocket poise, like this team, this, as long as the defense, like as long as this is an aberration, this is going to be a pretty good year if the offense looks like that. Other people looked at it as, there he is, trick-ass CJ, doing what he does.
9: That's just silly.
27: I know. I couldn't.
9: 31 points against the Bills should have been, with this Texans defense, should have been plenty. Plenty. CJ did his job. He went down. The fumble was bad. He drove him down the field, gave him a chance to win, and the offensive line let him down, quite frankly. Mm-hmm. The offensive line.
27: At the end of the game, the design.
9: You can't. I don't know about leaving Ingram on an island with Deion Walker.
27: I mean, you're not going to double team, I guess, or is a back.
9: Well, I don't know if could a back come in and help.
27: Well, they had three out in the route, and
9: yeah.
27: Well, look, he was just, there's nothing you can beat. You can't get beat. Ingram just got beat badly.
9: Well, Josh Allen beat the Texans with max protection. Either guys were chipping or the running back was staying in. He had max protection most of the day because he took the Texans apart. He really did.
27: I mean, he had no – Will Anderson wasn't getting anywhere near the quarterback. Not really. Daniil Hunter, they were rushing up the middle, meaning right down the middle of the tackles. You don't want to do that. You want to get to half man. You want to get to their outside eye or – you know, because then you get them leaning. You can beat them inside. You can try to turn a corner on them. And they just didn't get pressures. The defense – here's a concern. And they mentioned this on a broadcast. You and I talked about this and Dell have talked about this over the last couple of years. The little thing that I always find curious is, like, you know, the Texans do give up a lot of deep ball opportunities, either catches or we see guys like when Trevor Lawrence a couple years ago had a lot of shots and he just missed his shots. And then they had the graphic that said they were 16th in explosive plays allowed. They had it early in the game. And it made sense because we see them give up, you know, deep ball opportunities more than you like. Well, what happens now if they don't get the rush? Like, is this something to be concerned about where the secondary, because it's not just Laster. We see Stingley get beat on deep stuff. You know, people run by him. And not that he doesn't have speed, but sometimes he just likes to sit down and wants to go looking to make a play on the football. And I do wonder a little bit. This is, even with this elite defense, they were 16th in the league defensively on explosive plays allowed through the air. We saw what they did yesterday defensively through the air. If mm-hmm. you don't get to the quarterback, is this are there some holes in man coverage if they have to? Well, certainly we saw some in zone. Do they have to have great? I don't want to overreact to one game, but
9: well,
27: we did see some of that last year
9: we
27: too.
9: We've seen it before. We've also seen where Danielle Hunter and Will Anderson Jr. Well, you didn't hear their name for most of the game.
27: No,
9: we've seen that a couple, three times
27: uh-huh.
9: with this defense before.
27: That was
9: the case yesterday until Danielle Hunter hit Josh Allen's hand. They didn't mention his name.
27: Uh-huh.
9: Will Anderson Jr. had very little impact on that game. They did a great job. I mean, I'm going to watch that tape if I'm Cincinnati and everybody else along the way here. I'm watching that tape of what the Bills did yesterday, and that's what I'm going to try to do. And that is the game plan. You got to chip them on both sides. You got to make sure that those guys are totally occupied during the game, and you got a chance to beat them because the defensive backs did not have a chance. How long you got to hold on to a guy if there's no pass rush? Josh Allen was standing back there a couple of times. How long did he have to throw?
10: Yeah, Lance, so to answer your question,
27: yeah,
10: if they don't rush the passer, yes, you should be worried because they're built on that. They're paying the guys to do that, and their defense is set up because they expect those guys mm-hmm. to compromise offensive lines and quarterbacks. So if they don't get to the passer.
9: Yep.
10: They're going to continue to play the way the difference, in the back
27: Odell?
10: End.
27: You know the difference is, remember John, the Jerry Angelo's, because I used to talk to those guys about this. The build out of the Chicago Bears that went to the Super Bowl was, and lost to Peyton Manning was, we are going to build our front, rush the passer, and we're going to spend third and fourth round picks on our corners because our rush is so good. We just need to have guys who can make plays on the football. The difference with the Texans is not only they're playing their rushers, they're going to pay premiums to multiple DB spots. So that concept of we rush to impact the cut so that our coverage is good. Well, usually if you're building your rush and paying that much, the benefit is you don't spend as much on the back end. That's right. Not the Texans build. They're going to spend a lot in first level and spend a lot on the third level. So you both better be good, in my opinion.
9: Well, no, the Texans are good. They got Lasseter and Derek.
27: It's a game.
9: I mean,
27: it was a game.
9: It was a game.
10: Yeah.
9: Against the best quarterback in the league.
27: Yes.
9: Period.
27: And he went belt to ass in a game where, frankly, he was due. This happens. You can't keep a guy from hitting, a great hitter from hitting. You're not going to keep a score in basketball. You're not going to just completely shut it. At some point, he's going to break out, and Josh Allen broke out.
9: All right, we got a break. I can't wait to see Joe Burrow's fit next week when he walks in. Walks into Reliant with his fit, I mean, it is going to be tight, tight, tight.
27: Antonio Brown was a huge fan of what Joe Burrow was wearing yesterday.
9: You don't know what he won. Uh-huh. So we got to talk about the football season this year. You had all those games all weekend long. 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
9: All right, welcome back. You've got some thoughts on this. We will open it up all morning long. What did you think about it? What did you think about your Astros? Okay, yesterday, just catch a pop-up, Jeremy. Goodness gracious. Pop-up with two outs. It's a 3-0 game. He drops the pop-up, and it turns into 14-4. I mean, that inning, it went to 7, I believe, or maybe even, I don't know. I just stopped watching. Once he dropped that ball, it was 7-0. I was like, okay, that's enough of this. Let's just watch the other NFL game. And the red zone, we had it going on yesterday. So, yeah, the Astros just, okay, Joe, why are you pitching to Junior Caminero with a tie game in the ninth with first base open? I know Brian Abreu's throwing well, but why throw it to their best hitter? What are you doing? What was that? What were you thinking there? I mean, crap. That was just And then there was another one on Saturday. I can't even remember what it was. It was just like, I mean, can you just give this thing away? Is there? Can you? Do you want to just give this away? You got a game lead now on Texas. You just played. You played. Well, you had 2 one-run games that you could have won both of those. You could have won both, and instead you got nothing out of it. You can't score. Yiner was on fire until yesterday. He was just crushing the ball. And he turned into your best hitter over this trip, and then you just got your ass handed to you.
27: You got a one game lead now on the Rangers.
9: Yep.
27: Mariners are 5 out, still probably not going to do anything. 5 out, but the Rangers, you know, you got a showdown coming up with the Rangers, where you could. This is, I thought they'd go 1-2 in the series. They went 0-3 against Tampa. Yep. That's a 91 baseball team. A good baseball team beat a not very good baseball team.
9: Yep.
27: 3 games. That's what happened.
9: It's a 500. It's a mad team. Peter Lambert. Hey, so Peter Lambert goes into the bottom of the seventh. And it was like, did you have to start him in the seventh? He had given up. I mean, he had a nice outing. You know, he had just 2 runs. He had picked 6 innings. You know, his pitch count was low, still low, but he went into the seventh inning. I thought, you're trying to stretch, but he still only threw, even after he gave up, you know, the hit to start the inning, he still only threw 85 pitches. So I guess, you know, that's arguable whether or not you pull Peter Lambert, since he's been, if not your best pitcher all season long, one of your best pitchers all season long, but it is, it's just a terrible weekend. You play well against good teams. Tampa's a good team. And, oh, by the way, you're going to have to face them to get to the World Series. You're going to have to face them. So just so you know, this is something that you're going to have to do. So, but you know what? Get it out of your head that you can't beat that team. But you couldn't beat that team because you sucked. You sucked this weekend. You really did. 713-780-3776. What is your thoughts on anything? Is more than, well, you're more than welcome to get in here this morning here with us on ESPN 97.5. I have a feeling that might be all the Astros we're going to talk. They got the day off today. They got Kansas City at home, and then the Braves come in. So you got one mediocre to bad team and a good team coming in. You got to play well at home. It's your last home stand of the year. You've been terrible at home. Turn this thing around. Play well. And let's get back to the playoffs where we belong, okay? Let's get back to where we belong, and that's in the postseason, deep into the postseason. That's where we belong. Do you have the opinion? I mean, I'm seeing a lot of this on there. That throw that Josh Allen just threw up there and Kamari dropped, that was a typical late-game play in a tight game by Josh Allen.
27: True. I think that's true.
9: Yeah. And just
27: that would have been the narrative. Had Kamari come down with it, Texans win, and it would have been CJ Stroud. Holy crap, what a good game for CJ and Josh Allen doing what he continues to, instead of what, you know, Josh had a great game, but that one play would have been a Josh Allen numbskull play.
9: Yep.
27: And it would have been, it's his defining play. That's what he does.
9: It's what he, and it would have been, oh my God, you know, oh yeah, we'll fix the defense. No big deal. CJ was great. And Josh Allen continues to do Josh Allen stuff late in tight games. That would have been, it was the perfect opportunity. Boy, was Kamari dejected after that game.
27: He said,
9: whole thing is on him.
27: He knows he was terrible.
9: Let's hear from Aziz. Aziz was sat, so Kamari's doing his interview, and you could just see the depression in his face. You could just see it. And Aziz sat next to him in his uniform while he's doing the interview. And Aziz says he talked to Kamari about, and listen, you know, Kamari took it on himself. He should have. He messed up back-to-back plays that were just a game loser. He had the interception in his hands, and then his technique on that post, he thought he was going out. He went in.
27: Yeah, but you have inside leverage. You don't turn your hips like that. Yeah, like, right. There's not, like, it, he just, his technique was bad.
9: It was bad.
27: He knows it. I mean, he knows it. It's, look, we don't have, this isn't a zero sum game where we have to attack everybody that wrongs us on a Sunday.
9: No.
27: That's our guy. Kamar's our guy, but he played like ass. Yeah. I mean, let's just tell the truth on it. That two play series was as bad as you could possibly play
9: in a game situation.
27: In a game situation. You drop a game ceiling win interception, basically, that was a gift from the gods. And then you get beat in man coverage with inside leverage with bad technique. You get beat across your face almost instantaneously. It was a bad two play series, John. That's what it is. And yes, his play was his play and Blankenship's play and the lack of rush. Like, there was a lot to go around, but this was on the defense. This was not on the offense this time.
9: No, absolutely not.
27: But the defense bailed you out most of last year.
9: Here is Aziz talking about Kamari putting it all on himself.
3: We all been there. I mean, he's supposed to feel like the game is on him, just like I feel like the game is on me. Like, I told him, you know, the biggest thing is, that's okay to feel like it's on you, if that's going to make you push yourself to keep getting better, but don't let that lose the confidence of who you are as a player. And as they think every player should be looking at themselves saying, what should I be doing differently and how can I be better without losing, you know, the sight of the big picture and, like, all the work that he's done. You know, he's a great player, a great corner, and him being in position and dropping the ball, if anybody knows what that feels like, I dropped the ball, being in position to make the play. So that's all it is.
9: Takes it on himself. Everybody in that locker room should take it on themselves. Will Anderson Jr., Danielle Hunter should take it on himself. I mean, you know what? They zero impact on that football game. And that's fine. It's one game. It's against Josh Allen. It's 0-1. You got a tough offense coming in again this week. You know, Chase Brown and Jamar Chase and Higgins and Joe. I mean, this ain't going to be easy again. This is a tough start to the season. They're two of the best offenses in all of football. You're facing to start your season.
10: To a much different degree, it's a repeat of last year where the defense couldn't get stops to close out games.
27: Yeah,
10: it was the same way to begin the year last year.
27: There were some things like that, yeah.
10: But it was in the 20s or the teens as opposed to what the number was yesterday. But they did this last year and certainly figured it out. Now they jettisoned Chauncey Gardner-Johnson.
27: I hate that guy.
10: I don't know if they're going to jettison any safeties this time around. I mean, Reed Blankenship, unlikely.
9: No.
10: They paid him enough that he's going to have to stay. But
9: I eat a 3-year deal.
10: Exactly. He's not going anywhere. 3-year deal. He's not going anywhere. We've seen it, but not to 36 points.
27: No, to Kamari Lassiter's, crazy. Not to that extent, no.
9: Crazy.
27: To Kamari Lassiter's. You know, Kamari Lassiter, when they ask him about, you know, the video, John, where you're talking about where he's and Aziz is sitting there in his uniform. You know, one of the things he did say is, I think it was Landry Locker asked him about, or I don't know who it was who asked him about, you know, was it how surprising because of how you guys played last year. And he basically said it didn't carry over. As last year's last year, what we put on the field right now is what counts. And that's true. Yeah. You know, to the point of reading their press clippings, boy, I could understand riding high. I mean, this was an elite defense, but that was a big slap in the face because you got beat pretty much. You did a better job in the second half, but way too many explosive plays. And now you're coming up against T. Higgins and Joe Burrow and Jamar Chase. Man, that is to the point you made, John. That is you're getting back up on the horse and that horse can buck. So you're going to be, you know, if you don't get some rush, there's going to be problems again for the second.
9: This is still going to end up being one of the best defenses, if not the best defense in the league. It is.
27: Yes.
9: It is. Hopefully, we had a stinker that they absolutely can come back from. They will come back from. They will bounce back. They will dominate. They got Joe this week. Joe's going to put up some numbers, but you know what? There's no reason that you can't turn him over a couple of times, and then you got the Colts, and you go in there and you punch them in the mouth. And then you got the Cowboys who
10: couldn't get off the field.
9: I mean, goodness gracious. Their EPA per play was worse than last year's.
10: The defenses.
9: So you can stay on the field with your offense and keep their offense off the field.
10: We've projected
9: and maybe
10: them
9: that's what you need to do.
10: You think things have flipped now?
9: Yeah. I mean, You really, really need to do that. You really need to keep the defense off the field, keep them fresh. And now, you know what? When you go out there, the offense runs out on the field, you just go, hey, stop them, guys, if you can.
10: So, arguably, or maybe it's inarguable, next week you'll face better dudes. Like you mentioned Higgins, Chase, of course, Joe, but Josh hasn't beat there. But arguably, the secondary is going to see guys better than DJ Moore. Now, they couldn't cover a tight end. So, Mike Gesicki, he's a pass-catching tight end. But I just look at individual matchups because a lot of times the Texans just got beat, not schematically. The Bills guys just won, whether it be Josh Allen, whether it be DJ Moore. Shakir made a couple plays. I always, because they're both, we went through this last week with the Daltons and the Dawsons. It's Dalton Kincaid or Dawson? Dawson Knox.
16: Dalton Kincaid and Dawson Knox.
10: So Dalton Kincaid had his way with the Texans. I don't want to. Dawson, not so much. He lost his girl in that show too.
16: Yeah.
10: But are the Texans guys, dude,

0: Astor was way behind on that interference in the end zone. He was sprinting to try to catch up and, you know, ended up getting there early, trying to face guard and prevent a touchdown. They got a pass interference at the 1 yard line. I mean, that's touchdown on Kamari. Then the other real touchdown on Kamari. And you had the dropped interception on Kamari. Like, I've never seen him play this bad.
1: No.
0: Not seen him play that bad in Georgia. I doubt he's had a game that bad. My guess is it's the worst game he's ever had
1: I would imagine.
0: In his history of playing football.
1: Since he became an elite high school prospect, probably. So, on that throw, Josh Allen said, I've never made that throw before because normally we didn't have a DJ Moore to distract. Now, Kamari, we can talk about his leverage. But Josh Allen says, we don't throw.
0: Well, when we come back, I want to talk about why I'm not real. This guy won't catch a lot of bullets, and I'm not trying to, but since we're pushing blame around, I want to talk about my issue with one of the Jalens when we come back.
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4: Welcome back here on ESPN 97.5. Now I'm waving at her. My granddaughter's watching. Papa didn't wave at her. Hey, little girl. Cha-cha. All right. 713-780-3776 is the number. We got What Did You Learn This Weekend coming up in just a few minutes here. We're going to take this is a quick segment, and then we're going to What Did You Learn This Weekend, and you get one sentence to tell us what you learned this weekend. All right, quickly, let's go over this Texas Ohio State.
5: Well, hold on. I had to tell you. Remember, I have to tell you about
4: Who's your Jalen?
5: So can we? Well, obviously it's Jalen Noel.
4: Yeah.
5: No. Noel. Well, he'll get his name back when he plays better to me.
6: Okay.
5: Right. Two major issues. Number one, you had plenty of time based on where the ball landed in the first half, the punt, the roll forward. You should have been there to pick it up. Instead, he lets it roll down inside the 5. The Texans end up doing less than nothing on that. Yep. And then get a short punt that turns into great field goal. Or a great field position for the Buffalo Bills. Terrible by Jalen Noel. You have to do a better job on that punt. The second
4: one, fair catch.
5: That's even worse. In the second half, he saved the best for last. The Texans had 2 jammers and then 2 guys who were off. They're like second jammers on both of the 2 gunners out on the punt team, and they were out in space. Ready to basically double team both the gunners. They're playing full return. Everyone's gathering up their man at the line of scrimmage instead of rushing a punter. And it's a punt that doesn't have massive hang time. And Jalen Noel, fair catches with 4 jammers are just hemming up the gunners. The gunners are nowhere near him. Nowhere near him. And he fair catches and he cost them a minimum of 10 yards of field position. A minimum. Of 10 yards of field position, maybe more. Why is that a big deal? Well, they did nothing on that possession, which we'll talk about later because a lot of people think the game was lost with how the Nick Caley called play. There's other people who say Nick Caley was the reason they lost the game because of his series of play calling after Jalen Noel's, fair catch. But, I mean, worst case scenario, you would have had better field position to, even if you punted back, you push them further back.
4: These people that you're listening to? That's what I want to know.
5: You just have people who, different people see the game. My point is to say different people see the game differently. It's whoever they're always mad at, they find a way in confirmation bias to say it was that guy's fault. If you thought yesterday was on Nick Caley, then you came into the season hating Nick Caley. That's just how it works. If yesterday was CJ, if CJ lost that game, then that's, you know, you're ready to say that. You've got that in the file. You got that in the folders, just ready to send in social media. But Jalen Noel's got to do a way better job. Terrible. Letting that ball roll down on the punt return, that turned into points because of the field position ultimately. And then the other one, fair catching. My God. There was no one even in the screen when he fair caught it. No one even in the screen.
4: No. That was bad. That was really bad. 713-780-3776. You were at the Longhorn game. Mm-hmm. On Saturday night, huh? Mm-hmm. How was that?
5: It's as loud of the games that I've been to. It's the loudest I've ever seen the crowd. They stayed in it. Now, I was talking to Daspit yesterday, and John Daspit gave the wife and I tickets. But he said, well, it was loud, but it's not LSU. I'm like, I know. It's not LSU. It's not A&M. Both of those places stay loud all the time. But I will tell you, that was a really good crowd. Even down the way that they were down, everyone really stayed in the game. It was loud. And, you all watched it on TV, so I'm not going to tell you something that happened in the game that you didn't see for yourself. I will say this, though. Arch struggles to see the field. He had a great win, but when the fans started booing because of all the checkdowns in the third quarter, there were guys who were open.
4: I will say this, though. I mean, Coleman has that ball in his hands and it's intercepted.
5: Mm-hmm.
4: They're down inside the 15 if he catches that
5: no
4: ball.
5: No doubt.
4: Wingo drops a sure touchdown.
5: Sure touchdown.
4: I mean,
5: those are two that would have been an
4: arch for the first half. They literally could have been leading at the end of the first half.
5: Arch didn't play great in the first half. Those are two that should have been. Those are two that would have led at least to 10 points.
4: Yeah.
5: Those are two that would have led to at least 10 points, and the game would have looked, you know, different in the first
4: different.
5: Half. It would
4: well,
5: have looked different.
4: Not only that, but not only the 10 points, but.
5: Well, the fumble to lead off the game.
4: Instead of them having the ball back and scoring, I mean, Ohio State gets the ball back and scores after the interception. Instead, Texas has got the ball and they score. I mean,
5: it's 7-3.
4: Or,
5: it could be 7-3 right there.
4: And you kick off as opposed to giving them the ball and you know, so everybody was down on Arch after the first half, and I was like, I don't think he played that bad.
5: It's kind of nuanced when you start talking about Arch Manning, and because in the end, he had three. He helped lead them to. He didn't throw. I think he averaged less than. He was averaged less than 6 yards a throw. I mean, now you know he heard that the Cam, as you mentioned, Cam Coleman should have been a completion. Yeah. Ryan Wingo should have been a completion.
4: Yep.
5: But he didn't. When you're there watching, you see the whole field. The zone just really, really caused him a lot of problems.
4: He took what they gave him,
5: but he didn't make mistakes. Yeah, yeah. To your point, like
4: he took what he gave him.
5: I'm looking from an evaluator standpoint. I see some things that concern me. But if you just look at it like, hey, I'm trying to win a college football game. Arch Manning didn't make mistakes.
4: Mm-mm.
5: Arch, okay, I'm gonna dump it down. We'll let the defense play. We'll just try to, you know, I think he could pull it and run a little quicker. And I think he will do that at some point. But at the end of the day, he helped lead them to three touchdowns in the fourth quarter, and they are now the number one team in the nation, according to the AP poll. And it's the first time I've really seen, like, that was a physical running game, really from both teams. But the Longhorns got after it running the football. They got after it. And that's something that, you know, I thought that was pretty impressive that their line, that Sark didn't necessarily get away from the run, and that Longhorns started beating up on them really in the second half and in the fourth quarter. Ohio State, it wasn't like last week. You know, it's a night game, but I was down on the field before the game. I mean, it's hot. It was hot. It's humid. The Ohio State players, you could see that they were starting to get gassed in the second half.
4: All right. Let's break because you got, what did you learn this weekend in one sentence? What did you learn this weekend in one sentence? 713-780-3776. You learned something. Doesn't have to be about sports. It can be. It doesn't have to be. It can be about a person. It can be about your kids. It could be about whatever, a show you watch, whatever it is. You learned something this weekend, and you can tell us. 713-780-3776. I learned something a long time ago that I really, really, really love the Golden Nugget Lake Charles, and I especially love watching football there. Talk about fun. Holy crap. When you got all of the games going at once, you got the betting booth right there, okay? You walk over, make your bet, you watch the game, you scream at the TV, you love it life, you're eating in the DraftKings sports book with a wonderful meals. They got pizza and wings and everything else, and it's just a great, it's good. It's game food, and you're going to love it. But you got all of the other amenities. I'm a poker player. I love that poker room. It is. It's awesome. It's a good game. There's always a good game going on. If you're a poker player, you'll like it there too. If you are, if you love to be outside and party, the pool is awesome. Awesome. You get a cabana or you drive, swim up to the bar. 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
4: All right, welcome back here on ESPN 973-780-3776. What did you learn this weekend? You got one sentence to tell us. Brought to you by Nick's Place, our good friend Nick. I watched some games with him last week over there. It was we watched the Thursday night game. Just a lot of fun. We had good food. Whew. Just good. Good. Great to see Nick and great to be able to hang out at his bar and watch the games with him. He'll be there all season long, okay? You'll hear him. Don't worry, you'll hear him.
5: Who did you say is going to be there all season long?
4: Nick. And hopefully hopefully he'll sing to you.
5: He might. He's the kind of guy that he just might.
4: He would. So, 713-780, what did you learn this weekend? I'm going to start. I learned that Colin from Accounts' third season is maybe the best season yet.
5: I'm pretty excited about seeing that that's back on.
4: Yeah. It's good. It's actually good. What did you learn this weekend, Lance?
5: I learned that I am not to talk about Jeremiah Smith this morning.
4: Okay. Don't talk. That's it. You're not allowed to talk about Jeremiah
5: Smith. I'm not
4: allowed
5: to talk about him this morning.
4: Right. Okay. Del, what did you learn this weekend?
14: Plenty, but this isn't about me. Let's move on to, let's go, H-Town Dave. What have you learned, or what did you learn this week in H-Town Dave?
15: S-U-P-S-T-H.
5: Same old Texans suck the hole.
14: Mm-hmm. That's aggressive.
5: That's what that was.
4: Same old Texans suck the hole. Well, suck the hole you invented. I'm not sure that that's a... Yeah. But I guess that's a thing now. Who's next, Del?
14: We move to Ocho. Ocho, what have you learned?
15: Yeah, I learned that Giants quarterback Jackson Dart had access to 7 private jets while at Ole Miss.
5: Mm-hmm.
4: Wow. Access to 7 private jets? That's even more than I had with my friends.
5: Wow.
4: That's crazy. It's good to be Jackson Dart. Yeah, have you seen his girlfriend?
5: Yeah.
4: It's good to be Jackson Dart. I'm
14: yeah,
4: not telling
14: all
4: right
14: that
4: now.
14: Private jet access. And can't beat Florida in the game, though, to got you into the playoffs.
5: But beat the Cowboys, though.
14: That's true, but that's not what the Ole Miss people care about.
4: That's all true. They don't care. Who cares what they care about?
14: Yeah, well, you'll find out in a couple weeks.
5: The Giants, this week, right?
14: Yeah.
5: You can say what you want, but Jackson Dart and Cam Scatabu over there in New York are kind of a problem. They play well together. It's hard for me to believe that this Jackson.
4: Singletary, the game he had.
5: He's been a good football player for like 6 years now.
4: Yeah.
5: And just kind of very quietly.
4: Cowboys couldn't stop Singletary the whole game. All right, who's next, Al?
14: We move to Dr. Dre. Dr. Dre, what have you learned?
5: Ooh, Dre Day.
16: Hey, I learned this weekend that only 2 white boys have dropped a 30 burger on the Texans' vaunted defense. Josh Allen and the infamous Will Levis.
5: Oh, God, that's right. Will Levis.
4: Will Levis.
5: Is he still? Wait, did somebody pick him up?
14: I don't know if he's on a practice squad someplace.
4: Yeah, he got cut by them, but yeah. Did he? I don't even know if he made a machine.
14: He is not. Is he still? I don't see him anywhere. I think he's just a free agent right now.
4: That's crazy.
14: That's tough.
4: Not really.
14: Not surprising.
4: Who's next, Al?
14: Let's move to maybe a vindicated Keith. Keith, what'd you learn this weekend?
4: Oh, no.
17: I learned this weekend that with over 500 yards of total offense, Oklahoma State 9-3 is back in play.
4: That's it. One sentence. All right.
14: John's sick of you, Keith. Yeah. Didn't even let you get an and in. Let's go.
4: No, he wanted to get to Carson Wentz.
14: I guess we'll find three touchdown passes.
4: Yeah.
14: What a start for Kyler Murray. A pick and then fencing position. That was tough for him. Let's move to Jim Adler. Jim Adler, what'd you learn this weekend?
18: This is Jim Adler, the Texas Hammer. And did Nick's place assault your ears? Then call me now.
4: Did Nick's place assault your ears?
5: No one assaulted anyone's ears. Stop.
14: Some people have had an issue with that commercial. I, for one, like Nick singing.
4: I do too.
5: But
4: it's a train wreck. Who doesn't like a good train wreck?
14: Yeah. The people on the train. Let's go to.
5: It's not said enough.
14: David. David, what'd you learn on the or from this weekend? Excuse me.
19: Hey, gentlemen, happy Monday after NFL Sunday. I learned John Taffer created NFL Sunday Ticket.
4: Oh, okay.
14: I didn't know who created that.
4: John who?
14: Well, we'll have to look
5: Taffer.
14: It up.
5: John Taffer, American entrepreneur and television personality. Oh, yeah, I recognize him. He's I don't know who, if he's one, I'm not sure where he, oh, he's from Bar Rescue. He's from, yeah, he's from Bar Rescue.
14: Yeah. It's a very popular show. I didn't ever watch it.
5: But not to be confused with the guy that's really ripped up with the glasses and the English guy that always looks like he's ready to fight you. That's a different
14: guy.
5: What
14: a great idea. Hope he got paid for that.
4: Yeah.
14: Let's go to Matt. Matt, what'd you learn from this weekend?
20: I learned that if you would have just blindly bet the overs yesterday, you'd be rich.
5: Highest total scoring since the merger. Yeah.
14: Chicago and Carolina. Week one.
4: Chicago.
5: They couldn't stop. No one could stop anybody. Now, I had heard, and I shared this with John, and I think I said it on the radio, both teams that played the Carolina Panthers in joint practice said, they are terrible.
14: The Texans.
5: Texans are one of them. And the Jaguars were the other, and they said, "Ooh, this is going to be a bad team." And I'm not sure they stopped the Bears.
14: They invested in that defense. Derek Brown, Jalen Phillips.
5: Listen,
14: they paid guys.
5: I don't know if the Bears punted yesterday.
4: Every team that doesn't have Deshaun Watson at quarterback looked really good offensively.
5: Yeah. Deshaun was just so
14: not the Chargers so much.
5: No, Chargers didn't.
4: No, he was bad too.
5: Chargers didn't. Mike McDaniel couldn't get anything going.
14: Mike McDaniel, Justin Herbert, and Mike McDaniel. That combo, everyone was really excited for. Look,
5: I was. I'm watching. I'm like, man, they're getting beat up, legit beat up by the Cardinals.
14: Yeah, their interior is still bad, no matter what Mike McDaniel has.
4: SOC, same old Chargers.
14: Yeah, we got.
5: I don't warn y'all about Jake Slaughter, but y'all don't want to listen.
14: What?
5: Mm-hmm.
14: We remember in the Texas list.
5: The North remembers.
14: You were freaking out that they might take him. Let's move. And he's only playing because Tyler Biotis got hurt, but they drafted him. We got one more. I don't see your name, but you're the last caller. What did you learn this weekend?
0: Hey, what's up, guys? It's Chris. Good morning. I learned this past weekend why Kamari Lassiter never made it as a wide receiver. Thank you.
14: But he's a guy who does make plays on the ball.
4: He does,
5: but that was such a bad drop. He looked like he just didn't know how to catch. It was such a bad drop.
4: I mean, he turned last minute. It was right here.
5: Kind of stumbled and bumbled. But, man, you got to lock the fuck in if you're going to. That's literally, I got to lock it in because this can win the game. I got to. All my focus has to be on making this catch.
4: Wow. If he catches that ball, it's over. Josh Allen is the GOAT and the Texans.
5: Well, the GOAT meaning. Not the good goat, the bad goat.
4: The bad goat. Bad goat.
5: It's Josh Allen just does dumb stuff like this. And key. It really would have been, look at this interception by Josh Allen.
14: Mm-hmm. I wasn't very kind in my room when I said it. But like, he's got one a-hole play in him at least per game. And he finally gave it to you, and it would have likely won the game.
4: If Kamari catches that ball, worst pass. That one or Drake Mays?
14: Ooh. Well, none of Drake Mays explicitly cost the Patriots a win. Because
4: they could have tied the game at least.
14: Oh, okay. I forgot. Yeah. I forgot. I was thinking about the other two. About the last one.
5: He had three.
14: One. Yeah, three.
5: I mean, but this was a pop. Like, he underthrew the ball. And the guy made a play.
14: Is worse.
5: Josh just threw it up for grabs.
4: Drake Mays is worse because you can't turn it over there. You can't.
5: But Josh threw it up for grabs. You can't turn it over there either.
14: Yeah, they're both awful.
5: They were going to kick a field goal to take the lead. And
14: it's tough because the Drake May one is like, okay, you're in a spot. Just throw it out of bounds. You go into overtime. It's a definite field goal. Unless a disaster happens.
5: Yeah, because that would have tied it.
14: You're probably kicking about a 50-yarder if you don't gain another yard or so. I forgot exactly where the Bills were. So I probably have to elevate Drake May, but the Josh Allen, like Josh Job makes a great play. Kamari Lassiter, probably the play he would have had to make is tough, but not a great one. The ball's coming down to you.
5: Yeah, it's not even contested by the wide receiver.
14: Yeah, I'm going to have to go.
5: There's no sideline anywhere. You got to get your feet in.
14: Yeah, man, it's tough.
5: Now, the end zone tripped him up. It reached up and grabbed his
14: knee. Do you think the white of the Houston in the end zone got
5: knocked him down? Yeah.
4: Whitey always does that.
14: Well, try to keep a black man down. Did it again.
4: Thank you, Nick's Place, for what did you learn this weekend in one sentence. You guys are great. 713-780-3776. You can keep calling and give us more than one sentence on the other side. 713-780-3776. Right now, I'm giving you HRP. I'm giving you the option to just be better. I'm giving you in your business the option to tighten it up. 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
24: I think we talked about this. 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
4: All right. Go through some games. We talked a little bit about the Bears. We talked a little bit about that game. That offense is explosive. Carolina's not a very good football team, but holy crap. DeAndre Swift looked great. Monongai was really good. Caleb Williams. Ben Johnson talked about it this offseason. We're going to be the most explosive offense in football, and you know what? There's a really good chance that he's right about that. So there was that game. You had the Buccaneers and the Bengals. Basically, Baker fumbling that ball and the return. That was, just a killer for the Bucs. 33-27 was the final there. Good, actually a pretty decent football game. And the Bengals just were able to survive. I think the Texans take care of that business next week. The Bengals coming into town. Joe Burrow was 25 of 35, 254, and a touchdown. Looked good. The wide receivers didn't really explode, so you got to worry about that next week. But you really got to get to Joe. You really got to ruffle Joe next week. Lions 31, Saints 30. Tyler Shuck may be better than I thought.
5: Yeah, he had a couple interceptions, but had three touchdowns. They threw it a ton. They don't have any problem turning him loose. I mean, he has almost 30 as a second-year quarterback.
14: He was bad.
5: So
14: early.
5: He is on the back end of his career.
14: Early, and then, but he was then turned late. It on. Like he decided, hey, Olave's pretty good. Let me throw him the ball down the field several times. And Olave's one of those guys. We know about the concussions. He's got the guardian cap on now too. The Saints receivers wear that, but he gets up like he's not going to come back from the game in the game. He's always slow to get up. There's always like, he eventually gets up. Jalen Waddle has some of that in him too, but, I'm always worried about him mostly because of the concussions, but he made so many plays down the field. And what do we think about the Saints going for it?
4: I like
14: going
4: it.
14: For two.
4: I like it.
5: I didn't have a problem with it.
4: No, because you're just going to have to. Now it's sudden death. Just win the game right there.
5: The big controversy in the game was Jared Goff. The Saints scored a defensive touchdown because Jared Goff started to throw, and as his arm was coming up, the Saints hit his arm, and it didn't squirt out of his hand, but as he kind of tried to release it, and it went backwards.
4: It's a terrible call.
5: Which people say is a backwards pass. Mike Pereira came on and said, look, as soon as you start the throwing motion forward, that is a pass attempt.
14: It
5: so no matter
14: books.
5: Where
4: it still
5: goes.
4: Went backwards.
14: It's on the books that way. It doesn't matter.
5: It doesn't matter.
14: If the defender affects the quarterback and he continues to have control of the ball, it's considered incomplete.
5: It feels wrong because it went backwards.
14: Yes, it's a bad rule.
5: But he did clearly have control of it because you don't ever see a hand go backwards when you're in control.
14: No.
5: But that's what happened.
14: And it's a bad rule, but the referees, by the letter of the law, that's how they're supposed to implement it.
4: It's a terrible rule. That ball, if you throw the ball backwards, it's a lateral, and he threw the ball backwards.
5: That was a touchdown that got wiped off the board.
4: He threw the ball backwards.
5: Yeah, that's a touchdown wipe off the board. Ravens just obliterated the Colts. Colts secondary is terrible. 41-23. We know about the Bucks.
4: Ran the ball down their throat.
5: Yeah.
4: Zay Flowers.
5: They did whatever they wanted. AG, our guy Aaron Glenn gets win at the Titans. 23-10 was the final on that one. Breece Hall with 102 yards. You had the Falcons with Cooper Rush. They were hanging in there against the Steelers, but never really felt like they had any chance to win.
4: The Watts know how to do that now. Jump up, catch the ball.
5: TJ Watt jumped up and caught a ball literally as he's rushing.
4: Yeah.
5: That's how soft Cooper Rush throws, by the way. You can literally catch his pass from about 8 feet away when he's trying to throw it as hard as he can.
4: Well, the Red Rifle also did that. Okay, so you can
5: Andy?
4: Andy Dalton.
5: Yeah. Uh-huh.
4: He did that with
5: You had a big game yesterday for John's DeAndre Swift. Had how could you not? You had DeAndre Swift going for 124 yards and three touchdowns. The Bears, 59 points. They scored 14 or more in all four quarters. Just a complete annihilation. Deshaun Watson was worse than you thought he would be. You thought he would be bad, but he was even worse. Trevor Lawrence just went right down the field. He had four touchdown passes. It was noted that Trevor Lawrence got benched before Deshaun Watson did. Because there was four touchdown passes by the end of the third quarter.
14: They told him to come sit down.
5: Deshaun Watson was 16 of 22 for 205 yards is what it looks like.
14: Well, he's got one more road game, and then they'll be done.
5: That's what it looks like. It was really substantially worse.
4: Ashton Gentry was actually nice.
5: Ashton Gentry can play; just needs some people to block.
14: And they invested in that O line this offseason,
4: and it paid off. Yeah. The Dolphins are what we thought they were. And the Raiders took care of that.
5: So the Vikings, Kyler Murray with a concussion, a wicked concussion, and Carson Wentz comes in and throws three touchdowns. And they scored 29 points in the second half. They were down 19-10 at half. And then Carson Wentz with three touchdowns after coming in. And as I mentioned, they outscored the Green Bay Packers 29-3 in the second half.
4: There was some stat like – no, I mean, it was like they were down 12, and then they won by 17, like a turnaround like that in the second half of a game or in the fourth quarter of a game. Like it's like – very rare or maybe never happened. There was some stat about that, how they turned that game around.
5: Yeah, they were down double digits and won by double digits or something
4: then
5: like that.
4: Eagles
5: really had to hang on against the Commanders. Commanders tried to stay frisky in that one, but Eagles went 24-22. Cardinals go in and beat up. I mean, from Jump Street, they won pretty much box to wire. They did win. It was 7-7 at one point, but other than that, the Cardinals – and Jacoby Brissett go in there and do a number, and Trey McBride, they do a number on the Chargers. Chargers got beat up. Just Cardinals outplayed the Chargers at home there. And then the Giants, really good game for Jackson Dart, was rock solid. Scatu had a good game. Isaiah Likely was a monster, 78 yards, two touchdowns. And
4: he dropped a ball that could have been another.
5: Mm-hmm. There could have been another one. So that's a look at the NFL. When we come back, we're going to dig in once again, go hardcore in the Texans. So we will, we said some of this stuff in the 7 o'clock hour doesn't matter because we need to say the same things in the 8 o'clock hour because they're all true. So when we come back, we'll mix in our comments and thoughts on the Texans game with yours.
4: Our 713, thoughts and prayers.
5: Our thoughts and prayers also to the secondary. 713-780-3776. If you guys want to come in, we've got lines open right now. So line them up and we'll mix you into our conversation.
14: What's going on here?
5: What?
14: What's this show of professionalism?
5: Well, I'm doing a professional show. A lot of people are listening.
14: What's this?
5: When people aren't listening, we're going to do
14: the
5: goofy stuff.
14: Did you tweet out the streaming or something?
5: Well, to start the show, I did.
14: Okay.
5: Yeah.
14: So, okay. This makes sense. It's the first week of the season.
5: We've got over 1,000 people listening.
14: Yeah, you tweeted it out. Where this comes from.
5: Yeah, I'm trying to be a pro. I'm not trying. I'm just being myself.
4: When did this happen?
5: I'm being a radio Hall of Famer right now.
14: Like, for people sitting at home or driving, or didn't it feel odd that what Lance was doing, like a tease, and we're going to get back? It's a little off-putting.
4: And on time.
5: What's this?
4: And on time.
5: What's this?
14: It was a little off-putting. Yeah, let's go to break since he did all that work.
4: Let's talk about ProDunk.com. ProDunk.com is the way to go if you're talking basketball. We talk of football, baseball. How about basketball? How about the kids playing outside? You got 18 kids around so that you can play a baseball game? No. You got 22 kids around so you can play a football game? No. You got 10? Yeah, possibly. Or you could just play one-on-one. You could play two-on-two in your driveway. You know what? That's what you could do. You're looking for the best way to have your kids outside playing. It's going to cool off. 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You heard it right here.
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2: You know, it's amazing you're still only a game and a half out from getting a bye in the first round. That's how bad it is. White Sox are 75. Their division's almost as bad as the Astros. Honestly. They're 76 and 73. The Astros are 75 and 75. It's almost as bad. Terrible. Mm-hmm. Two terrible divisions. I saw somebody said, does the American League, does baseball need to work to change the way this goes? That the second best division winner, the Yankees, should have a bye in the first round. They're 86 and 63. Tampa will get the number one overall seed. But should the Yankees get the second seed, because they're clearly the second best team? But the answer is no. The answer is no.
3: Do you think the Astros make, or at least win the division, or make the playoffs with a under 500 record?
2: No.
3: What, they're 75 and 75, right? Mm-hmm. So 12 games to go.
4: Well, they're playing the Rangers. So
3: when they're that going series, up against the Rangers.
2: Yeah.
3: They're not playing them.
4: They're done with Rangers.
3: Yes, they have Seattle and the A's to close out the season.
4: Seattle's who else
3: on the road.
4: Yeah, Seattle. And Seattle's, look, you have the tiebreaker against the Rangers. So.
3: Yes.
4: You're not exactly going up against a couple of mammoths here.
3: So if you go 5-7 the rest of the way, is that good enough, do you think?
4: That's a losing record.
3: I know.
4: No, that's not good enough.
3: You don't think so?
4: I just think the Rangers will win some games.
3: Okay.
4: I can't see a scenario where a losing record. I mean, I can, I guess. I really actually can see a scenario where a losing record wins this division.
2: Well,
3: so the Rangers have the Red Sox, the Blue Jays, the Mets, and at Minnesota. That's how they close out the season.
2: Then the Astros have the Royals and the Braves this week at home. Mm-hmm. And then they go 2 to Seattle and 4 to Sacramento.
3: So while I get it, it seems, how could this happen? The Rangers have been under 500 all year.
2: They're going to go on this run?
3: They're going to play. Well, they're two games above five or below now. Why do we think they're not at best going to play 500 baseball the rest of the way?
2: I don't think Lance wants to go to the postseason.
3: Well, not with the losing record, I don't think. I think that would be the final straw. If the Astros are 80-82 and division champs,
4: you're just hurting your draft position at that point.
3: Do you?
4: I must treat this like an NFL game, like NFL fans do. I don't even want to make the playoffs because we're gonna lose draft spots.
3: Do they hand out T-shirts if they're 80-82 and win the division?
2: Yeah, division champs.
3: Champagne
2: champs.
3: Do they spray champagne all around that Sacramento clubhouse? Imagine that, celebrating the division title, Sacramento.
2: Yeah,
3: because that's where it'll be,
2: with a losing record.
3: Yeah, what a Altuve's got to be like. I used to play with gods. This ain't the same. But if it happens, look, that's my dream. Sean and I have talked about it. I thought it was out of the question because they went on a bit of a run, but the Rays series got me back where I wanted to be. My dream is they win the division, make the playoffs, but they do it 80-82. Because why not? This season has been nonsense all year long. Let's emphasize how bad the AL West has been by the Astros win the division, not finishing at 500. It's still possible.
4: Well, why are we wasting this much energy on the Astros?
3: Oh, you want to talk Texans.
4: Yeah, let's get back to game one of the NFL season for the Texans. Disappointing loss. Okay, John, so I don't love doing this, but it's going to happen anyway. So let's play a game called, that every NFL organization hates, Assign the Blame.
2: Okay.
4: Where do you go right down the list, 1 through 5, where do you assign the blame for this loss?
2: Number one.
4: Once again, this is not a popular game. I don't necessarily endorse it. It's going to be played anyway, so we might as well start the game up.
2: It's difficult because they didn't have pass rush.
4: Okay, like, so where's pass rush ranked?
2: Well, here's the problem, though. I mean, I thought the Bills were better. The Bills did a great job.
4: This isn't called what did the Bills do well. You know this game.
2: I know it's called how did we go number one. Number one, Lassiter. Number two, Blankenship.
4: Okay, so we're going individuals, not secondary. You're going to poke them out. I think you have to.
2: Yeah.
4: I think you have
2: to. No. I'm going to go
4: Lassiter, one. Blankenship, two.
2: Blankenship, two.
4: All right.
2: Then I'm going to go bookends. Danielle Hunter did absolutely nothing.
4: Okay, so you're saying rush, edge rush, so the high-paid rush is third.
2: I am going to go.
4: We could stop there, but we'll keep going.
2: Well, you said top five.
4: Yeah, no, I'm going to make you.
2: Well, as well as CJ played, he still had the two fumbles.
4: Okay, you're going to put CJ at four?
2: I'm going to put CJ at four.
4: Okay, I'm going to put, since ours are the same for the first three, I'm going to go, I hate doing this to him, but I'm going to go Ed Ingram four. Because of that sack changed everything
2: when that nine-yard sack.
4: So I'm going to go with
2: Trent Brown also had a couple of...
4: True.
2: Trent Brown, more than one sack against him.
4: But he actually has some time to throw. And my number five is going to be Jalen Noel. I'm going to go with him because I thought both of his were really hurt the team in different ways. His failing to field the first punt, the roll down inside the five that gave up about 15 yards, and then fair catch one where he could have run for about 50 yards before anyone touched him.
2: The fumbles hurt though, so I'm gonna keep CJ in there. In those five.
4: He just played.
2: Even though CJ played well, I thought he played.
4: We'll do a letter grade. What do you guys give CJ in a letter grade?
2: I'm giving CJ a B+.
4: I give him a B+.
2: Yep.
4: Dell, what would you give CJ? A-?
3: I can't excuse two fumbles, two turnovers.
4: Yeah. It's tough because as soon as that happened, you got people who are ready to see, this is what's going to be complicated. What outsiders don't realize about the CJ, they just think this is like pay him or he's not worth it. Here's the problem. It's hard for teams to get away from quarterbacks that are even average. CJ played well above average yesterday, but here's the problem. This is CJ. As soon as he had that second fumble, despite the fact that, and I looked at his numbers, CJ in the second half was 14 of 21 for 151 yards and a touchdown. He had a good second half. He had that fumble, but he had a good second half. The first half, and when he had to go dial up scores, he went and, you know, generally speaking, went and got scores when he needed to. But here's the problem. As soon as that fumble happened, bang. 70 million. You want 60 million. You want 70 million. This guy's a bum. Get him out of here. And a lot more people say, if you don't think people are saying that, number one, I question your friend group because everyone has people who were ready to blame this on CJ. So this is what makes it complicated. As soon as CJ does get that contract, if he gets it with the Texans, which there's some people who are not sure he's going to, but if he does get that with the Texans at some point, you got people ready to blame him now for that, which was one of his better games we've seen. Can you imagine every single time he makes mistakes, his contract's going to be thrown in his face and people are going to turn on him. It's going to get way worse for CJ Stroud. That's what's going to make this. It's going to be way uglier than people think if he gets that contract, because anything short of outstanding football is going to be anything that falls below average to below average. Oh my gosh, it's going to be twice as bad as it is right now. And he's played bad in the past at different times. Yesterday he played good and took bullets because, you know, he made the last turnover that sealed the game. Well, I get it.
3: To shoot him some bail, it was third and goal from the 18.
4: Yeah.
3: And he got sacked. Yeah. So even if he holds on to the ball, they're rushing. Who knows? No timeouts. Even get a playoff.
4: And 25 seconds, no timeouts.
3: Yeah, the sack came with 16 seconds to end it.
2: I don't even know they get another play.
3: Yeah. The Bills took a snap with 9 seconds ago. They may not get a playoff, so I'll shoot him some bail there. But we entered all off season, or we talked all off season about the quarterback has to avoid turnovers because of how great the defense is. Now, we didn't get that great performance, but the first opportunity, the first time he gets touched, he fumbles. Uh-huh. The Bills kick a field goal afterwards without really doing anything. They were
4: just close enough
3: in field goal range. So I'm not even going to use the last one as a real dock. I'm not going to dock for that because he got sacked. That's not his fault. Even if he holds on the ball, they may not even get a playoff. You know, you give him a B because the turnover to start, that's tough.
4: Yeah, that's fair.
3: That should be that a punt.
4: But look, he was extremely accurate.
2: He made up for that.
3: I gave him a B.
4: His touchdown pass to Nico was like, wow. I can't believe he fitted in. Like his passing in tight windows was really pretty impressive. I was really impressed with the accuracy. I didn't think he broke down with his internal clock like he has been doing. I felt like he got through different reads. He exited the pocket when he needed to. Everything that I wanted to see from him, I saw, but it gets cluttered because he had a turnover to start the game and a turnover to end the game. But if he plays like that, this is going to be a good year for the Houston Texans. With that said, I don't know what to think of Kamari Laster because that was just terrible. And now he goes up against T. Higgins and Jamar Chase, who are way better than what the Bills showed you. Yeah. Khalil Shakir, DJ Moore, you know, shout out DJ Moore. You're fine. You ain't T. Higgins or Jamar Chase.
3: Josh Palmer to end the game.
4: Yeah, Josh Palmer cross-faced him. This is like Josh Palmer was the – with injuries, he was the third wide receiver with the Chargers. With DJ Moore was out, by the way, when you got beat by the touchdown. DJ Moore wasn't even playing. He was out on the sideline, and you got beat by a journeyman wide receiver badly on a man-to-man when you got inside leverage and he beat you inside? That's terrible. Laster cannot play like that again. That just can't happen. But they better rush Burrow. They better get to Burrow because, I mean, Burrow can throw it too. I mean, Josh Allen's the better quarterback. You want to give Burrow all day to throw with a big ass T. Higgins and Jamar Chase bullies like that?
2: Josh beat you with his legs too. Holy crap.
4: Yeah, and Joe won't do that. Not like that. Let's get a couple. So we did say we got a couple people on hold now. Go ahead. I can't see him, Dell. You can get to him.
3: Well, we'll go to Lamont. He wants to talk about the game.
4: Okay. Lamont, is this our Lamont?
5: Yeah, yo, what's up, man?
4: Is this boiled ribs Lamont?
5: Yeah, virgins.
4: Yeah, it's Lamont.
5: Yeah. Say, man, you know, normally I would be upset. I would be upset about a game, and I don't care for moral victories or stuff like that, but I came out of that game yesterday thinking to myself, if we get that kind of offensive performance, because I believe that the defense is going to come along. The Texans are notorious bad starters. See, last year, they started off 0-3, and the defense came around. But I would bring up a very good point about getting paid. Because Big Willie style, he got paid, and I ain't hear his name yesterday at all. Will Anderson.
4: Yeah. Well, because he's done so much in the past, but you're right. Oh, you mean you didn't hear it during the game? No, he didn't do anything.
2: Well, that's the third biggest problem, Lamont. Hey, Danielle Hunter, you didn't hear his name either.
5: Uh-uh. Yeah. I heard Clowney's name. I heard Clowney's name, and I've seen Clowney's name. But you guys are. It seems like it's unheard of to go at D'Amico Ryans. I think the game, of course, Laster could have caught that ball, and of course, Blankenship did what he did on the sideline. But I put this on Milt Dillard, Coach Milt Dillard, and I like Nico, but that series before the last series for the Texans, they went ultra conservative. They went ultra conservative. You be trying to get the damn ball. I think that D'Amico Ryans, I think he's a very conservative coach in tight games, and I don't know if that's a part of being a defensive coach, but all in all, man, I didn't come out of that game real mad, and I'm not a C.J. Stroud fan. I think he's a cupcake crybaby, but he balled out yesterday, man.
4: Nah, yep. That's just the truth. What are you... cupcake crybaby is not something you want to put on the back of your jersey or it doesn't not fit. Sure that's a branding
3: is that cupcake tool. Is cupcake the first name or if we're printing out a CJ Stroud cupcake crybaby. Crybaby's the last name.
2: Yeah. Of course it is. Yeah. Unless you're Chinese.
3: Or a soccer player. Did you put cupcake on the back?
2: Yeah, if you're Chinese, Brazilian. Then cupcake is your surname.
3: Or you're Brazilian, you can put cupcake on the front.
4: Or Brazilian, or Japanese, jersey, excuse me. Japanese more than Chinese, but, or both actually.
2: Yao Ming.
4: Did
2: his
4: you
2: surname
4: miss,
2: is Yao.
4: Did you miss when he just said, Dell caught it.
3: Milk Dud.
4: Coach Milk Dud.
3: And that's what Steven Nelson called.
4: Steven Nelson, the Texans own cornerback called him that.
3: Well, I think it was after he had
4: you sure?
3: Been
4: I thought
3: team.
4: That was when he was trying to get out of
3: he
4: the team.
3: He was a free agent at the time.
4: He was a free agent and he went back to the Texans.
3: Did he?
4: Yeah, he came back to the Texans.
3: After 2024, he called him?
4: He called him that and then came back to the Texans. And I was this is going to be weird.
2: Didn't he attack the vest, too?
3: Well, he did go after Caserio, yes.
2: Yeah, the vest.
4: And maybe that's the one I'm thinking of. Maybe he called him Milk Dud on the way out, and he went after the vest. Yeah, you're right. First, he went after
3: Caserio. He was not a Texan or didn't come back.
2: I need a Steven Nelson podcast if he's making
3: this. Well, that's where he said it, on his podcast.
2: Oh, okay.

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1: Damn, milk dud, man. What are we doing, Steven?
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2: All right, welcome back here on ESPN 97.5, 737-803-7776. We got callers, so let's get to them. We said we'd get right to you. You guys want to talk about it? We've been talking about it. What are your thoughts? 737-803-7776. Eric is first up. Hey, Eric.
3: This is Eric. Two quick questions. First one, I was on a text chain with like six people yesterday during the game, and at the end of the game, I asked everyone, who would have beat the Bills this day in the AFC? And nobody could make a good argument. That's the first thing. Josh Allen came in and carved up our with mid-range passes. It seemed like we didn't even have safeties on the field. Second thing, John, you've been a sideline reporter, and since this was 9/11 weekend, I'm sure you guys have addressed this before, but how is it when there's a moment of silence, there is always some idiot who starts screaming out, who are these people, and how do we stop them from having children? Thank you.
2: Well, it was the shortest moment of two shortest moment of silences I've ever seen. It was like, but if you would please stand, a moment of silence for our lost founder, Janice McNair. Thank you. And now for everyone we lost in 9/11, please, a moment of silence. Thank you. I was like, wait, where was the moment of silence? Now, as far as your text stream goes, who would have beat the Bills yesterday? Maybe the Ravens. Maybe the Ravens would have beat them. Lamar's got that, but that offense has got that ability.
4: Yeah, but
2: to have played,
4: man, they were really good. And they did defensively, they didn't hold. That was not supposed to be a super dangerous, offense. The Texans, I mean, they're supposed to be better, maybe not super dangerous. I liked the job I saw from the offensive line. Thought the offensive line got after it. I'm pleased with the fact that they were able
2: running
4: to get,
2: game was good.
4: They were able to get short yardage when they needed it. They said, all right, we're going for a fourth down. And they ran basic, like, lead handoffs and just said, okay, go get it, Knuckles. That's what they said. David Montgomery, go get it, Knuckles. And he did. He went and got it.
2: No, absolutely. All right. Who did you say was next, Del? Eric is next. Hey, Eric. Anthony, that's what I thought. That was Eric. Anthony, what's up, Anthony?
5: Hey, how are you doing? I normally call in and I hail CJ, but I have to give girl her due. She played really good. But Kamari Lester, my favorite player. That was probably the worst game I'd ever seen him play. When he dropped that interception, I knew we lost the game because he was done after that mentally, and sure, he got beat by a four-string receiver, too. So their defense is very simple. I don't think our defensive coordinator is that great, just like everybody kept saying on the offseason. It's really hard for a great defense to be good the next year, and I think we need to get a little bit better at making sure our defense is not as simple. ABC defense is probably not going to work anymore.
4: I thought the same. I'm glad you brought that up. I thought the same thing. At halftime, all I could think of was, see, here's what you don't want to do. You don't want to blitz him and screw up your lane integrity because, you know, he'll just chomp you up with scramble yards. So when you rush him, you have to maintain lane integrity. The best way to do that are those TE twists. A TE twist, the first one, the T. Okay, T is tackle, E is end, right? So whoever you say first, that's the one who's picking up the field. So if you say a TE twist, the tackle comes up and kind of picks the offensive tackle and the end loops underneath. If it's an ET, the end crashes down, the pass rushing end comes down on the guard basically, and the defensive tackle loops over the top. So the TE, I thought maybe we'll see some TEs, maybe a couple of blitzes off the slot, you know, off the nickel, maybe do that. But they got to do something to dial up some pressure. And then I started thinking, is this whole simple defense thing, is this something maybe, I know that you can have success doing this if you're the Texans, but there's nothing wrong with not being predictable. Like, you don't have to be Brian Flores and, cause you're going to dial up the most blitzes of any team. But there's a happy medium. Like, yeah, you can beat people playing straight up. And I know it's a sign of pride. But there's nothing wrong with having the quarterback not be feel uncomfortable, not just because of the rush, but also because he's not sure what he's going to see post-snap, or he's not sure what he's going to even see pre-snap. It's okay to mix some things up and maybe give different looks to the quarterback, even if you can beat them playing straight up. You don't have to be tricky to be tricky, but at the same time, you also don't have to be that predictable. No. Because everyone from J.J. Watt to everyone who's watched him says, no, it's a very predictable offense. And they don't say it as a slam, John. They say it like, that's how good the Texans are. But not yesterday.
2: Yeah, listen, the defense will be better. It will be. Now, I agree. You know, the simple, we just got better players. Well, guess what? The Bills saw that. They said, okay, you're just going to, we'll chip, we'll double team. You ain't getting to Josh. He had plenty of time all day long. 2 sacks. I mean, that's nothing for this defense. 11 yards. And Jadeveon Clowney was the first one. And then the second one was a combination of Will and somebody else. Anyway, it was, I agree. They gotta mix it up. Throw a couple of exotic blitzes in there. What is that? You know what? You did exactly what the Bills thought you were going to do, and it cost you. You lost the game. You got outcoached. They got outcoached in that football game.
4: And outplayed.
2: Because the Bills outplayed, outcoached. Well, I mean, if you slow down that pass rush, you can beat the Texans. I think they just proved that yesterday. You know, the Texans pass rush is one of the best in the league. Yesterday, it was nothing. There was no pass rush. And so that's what they got to do. So the Bills just said, huh, okay, you're going to be predictable. Well, we predict what you're going to do, and guess what? We're going to beat you. 713-780-3776 is the number if you want to get in here with us on ESPN 97.5, 713-780-3776. Texans lose. Texans don't look good defensively. And I thought, I don't know, is there anybody out there that thinks that CJ wasn't good yesterday? Because I thought he was really good. He looked like
4: that. And we've got kind of low expectations for him. He far exceeded him.
2: Yeah, he threw a lot of beautiful passes yesterday. And, you know, that, like you said, the one in the end zone, I guess Jared Wayne is going to be a big part of this offense. I know Hutchinson is. Hutchinson had a lot of targets. Jared Wayne had a couple of targets. Nico obviously had his and looked really, really good doing it. But I guess we see, and you know, Butte had a couple of targets. Mm-hmm. And, you know,
4: he was not much of a factor.
2: Well, not much of a factor at all. And it'll take a little bit of time. That'll take a little bit of time. But Jared Wayne and Hutchinson, those two guys, for whatever reason, they're cockroaches. You can't get rid of them. You just cannot get rid of those two guys. 713-780-3776 if you want to get in here. Let's break, catch up on breaks. 713-780-3776. Right now we're talking about Coors Light. I'm talking about watching, having a wonderful time. Did you throw down any Coors Lights while you were watching the game? If you're going to pre-game, you're going to post, you're going to, during the game, you're going to post-game, I think it's got to be those Blue Mountains. I think it's got to be that silver can with those Blue Mountains or that brown bottle with them Blue Mountains. It tells you your beer is cold. You know it's cold. It looks, it tastes, it is what beer should be. Cold, clean, crisp, and refreshing. Don't drink that motor oil. That ain't refreshing you. That ain't going to get it done. What's going to get it done is Texas' most popular beer, California's most popular, New Mexico, throughout the states, they showed the most popular beer, and Coors Light was right there. Okay, if you're looking for the best beer, when we play in golf tournaments, it's always the Coors Lights that is gone first. You know why? And they have to refill the Coors Lights because people are gravitating to the cold, clean, crisp, refreshing. You're looking for the best way to enjoy this football season. Climb on, brother. You make sure that you keep it chill with Coors Light.
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2: 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Beans, brisket, cheese, and of course Fritos. Just like you had in middle school, only way better. Hit Damaris today for lunch or dinner and see for yourself. They're really good. Really good. Quickly, Justin had the Eagles minus five, loser. Vikings minus 1.5, winner. So he's 1-1. Jets, 2-1. Raiders, 3-1. Chargers, cards over, 3-2. Jeremy had the Texans plus one, loser, 0-1. Titans minus one, loser, 0-2. Cowboys minus three, loser, 0-3. He finished 2-3. Justin wins. Let's do this at exactly 9 o'clock. Let's. Who wants to play? Be the Warehouse Live guy this Friday.
3: You think they're going to remember?
2: I think they're going to remember.
3: Okay.
2: Are you kidding me? What a special week you're going to have
3: or things change over the course of the week. They might not be available, but okay, we'll do it, guys. You heard him.
2: Well, the Monday people never get a shot.
3: Do we have Monday people?
2: Yeah.
3: You think we have people who just listen on Mondays?
2: Just listen on Monday.
4: Well,
2: Tuesday and Wednesday.
4: Some are NFL fans who just want to hear Texan stuff, maybe.
2: Okay. That's all. That's all right.
3: At 9 o'clock, caller.
2: If you don't know what Beat the Warehouse Live guy is, at 9:15 on Friday, you're going to play him. You pick five games. He picks five games. And he sends you, if you beat him, he sends you to the game in a limo with four tickets. Last week it was Astros tickets, right?
3: Yes, and was it concert stuff too?
2: Oh yeah, and he threw in you get four tickets to a concert, whatever concert you want at Warehouse Live. How about that? So at 9 o'clock exactly, caller number four is going to be playing Beat the Warehouse Live guy. But make sure that you can be here on Friday at 9:15. We will remind you too. Get the email and get a phone number. We'll text you to remind you that you're playing.
3: Are you going to text them?
2: No, you can text them. That's what a producer does. And you got interns too.
3: We'll call you from the station phone.
2: Yeah, but you can remind them too.
3: Yeah, I'll remind them from the station.
2: Whenever I have a doctor's appointment, they remind me like 12 times.
3: If you are the contestant, we will call you from the station phone to let you know and remind you that it's time to go or get ready to be ready.
2: We'll remind you earlier than, Jared is here. He wants to get in and talk on the radio. So what's up, Jared?
5: Hey, guys. Big fan of the show. I wanted to talk about that Texas-Ohio State game. One of my concerns as a Texas fan going in was slowing down Jeremiah Smith, especially with the defensive coordinator change when they went to Will Muschamp this offseason, and he likes to play more man. And he kind of ate them alive in the first half, so I wanted to see if you guys noticed what they did differently in the second half, because I think he only had one or two catches and really didn't make an impact in that second half. I'll hang up and listen.
4: He did right off the gate get a deep ball. He got manned up, beat the corner on a deep ball where he basically just snatched it away from him deep down the sideline, and that was his last catch of the game. And basically, they doubled him on every play. A safety was rolled to him on every play, and it didn't stop Julian Sayin from still looking at him. Like, Sayin could not – he had a hard time getting through progressions. Everything – and I get it. Four is that good. Four is that good where you're just like, I don't care. I'm throwing it up to him. He's going to make a play. But Julian Sayin got away from there's so much to talk about here. I thought Ryan Day really screwed this up. Number one, they were snapping the ball with over 6 minutes to go and a first down when he threw the ball all the way across the field to the tight end, which I don't know about you guys. I don't think I've ever seen that where a quarterback scrambles all the way right, is keeping the play alive for that long, waiting for Jeremiah Smith to get open. That's what he was doing, which he wasn't going to do. And then he turns all the way across the field and sees a tight end that is leaked out, and he throws what amounted to a 40-yard pass across the field. It was that far. And there was a first down, so it was like 6:45 to go. And they started snapping it with anywhere between 7 seconds and 12 seconds left on the clock. Instead of, with 2-touchdown lead, instead of snapping it slowly, instead of taking it down to 2 seconds before you snap, they were snapping prematurely. And then they started running the football with one score lead I'm sorry, they started throwing the football instead of running the football. I mean, Texas had a hard time stopping the run on a consistent basis, and I thought Ryan Day got away, or Art Smith, or Arthur Smith, they got away from the run at the very end of the game, and I thought that allowed Texas an opportunity, because the crowd was the crowd was loud, the momentum had totally swung, and I thought Ohio State didn't play very smart.
2: The whole game though.
4: Ohio State. Well, they were powering it in there. The whole
2: game.
4: They
2: averaged 3 yards a carry.
4: Well, I mean, some of the short yardage stuff, but they had plenty of success.
2: They had 31 carries for 94 yards. They were not good.
4: Wait a minute.
2: Yes. 31 carries.
4: When I'm watching the human game with my human eyes, I'm seeing them get yards when they need to.
2: No. Their longest run of the night was 11.
4: Well, what was the longest non-arch run of the night for the Longhorns?
3: 12.
4: Yeah. None of those teams ran for big runs.
2: No, but it was a physical. They couldn't run the ball.
4: Why would you not? They couldn't pass the ball in the second half. They couldn't pass the ball. Why would you not run the ball and eat the clock up? And when they ran outside the tackles, they did have success. And,
3: yeah, well, the alleged strength coming in of that O-line was the interior. And, you know, early in the game.
4: Well, they were gashing Texas they got inside after Texas, early in the game.
3: Early in the
4: More
3: game,
4: so in the first half than the second half. I don't know what Muschamp did other than maybe bring bring his linebackers downhill a little faster instead of sitting back on, and maybe, I gotta check and see, maybe he filled line, just said, look, flow downhill and play the run. Let's just get into the gas before they climb up on the second level on us. Cause they were beating the piss out of the defensive tackles of Texas in the first half. They were getting pushed all over the place. So maybe it did slow down there in the second half. Cause it's not like they scored a bunch of points in the second half, Ohio State.
3: It was 3.
4: Yeah.
2: Yeah.
3: So Texas took over. I get what you're saying. They were snapping the ball, but you know, if the guy who they brought in, they actually invested in to make field goals for Ohio State makes a field goal, the game's over for the most part.
4: Was there a two-score lead there?
3: It would have been a two-score lead.
2: When he missed that, it was like, oh, Texas is going to win.
3: It wasn't a chippy.
4: It's kind of like Lassiter dropping the interception. Yep, like, I know what's going to happen now.
3: It was 45 yards, but he was brought in because they were missing kicks last year.
4: He just yanked it. That was never going to be a
3: miss. He's a Baylor guy, and he had been good up until the miss. And once he misses that, it was all over.
2: And I agree with you, Lance. As far as the play clock goes, you don't take it. Now, there's also the thought, we slow the game down, we're playing not to lose as opposed to trying to win and blah, blah, blah, blah, blah. But you got to be smarter as a quarterback.
4: Smart. Limit.
2: You got to let that play clock go.
4: You got to limit Texas' ability to get down the field. And then Texas, I thought, made a massive two mistakes. I thought Texas sitting there trying, they snapped too early. Sark wanted them to slow down. You got two plays to get 1 yard and Ohio State has no timeouts left. You could have literally run that play with 13 seconds to go. You had timeouts. You could have run that play with 10 seconds to go and called a timeout if you didn't get the first down and have the last play of the game be a fourth and goal. Last play of the game, you either get in, score a touchdown, or you don't. Instead, they scored. Now, it didn't come back to haunt them because when they scored, you know, Ohio State tried a little they knew they were going to be facing zone, yet they tried to throw that little pitch and catch, and Texas just obliterated it. But what about the fact that a lot of people on my text string, on the Joe Moore text string, said, why are they not letting Texas score a touchdown with a minute to go? Yeah. They're at the 3 yard line. Let them in. You got a timeout. You got a minute to go, and all you need is a field goal to win. And maybe not at third, maybe not on a 3, but once it got down to the 1, you probably do need to let them, do need to let them score.
2: And that was what the announcers had said too.
4: Did they? Okay. I was at the game.
2: You didn't see Arch. When they were down, and they were way down, Arch on the sideline, you could read his lips, said, I need to stop giving up. And
4: he did?
2: And he did. And from that point, Arch took him down the field three times and won the football.
4: I felt good. You know, I felt good for him. I've got my own little thoughts draft-wise, so I have to look at it separately. I'm at the game with my wife. She couldn't have been more excited about the win. I was threatened. She made her first threat.
2: Well, you did show her jumping up and down all the time.
4: Yeah, that was after the game, after they won. She was so excited, but her cute little ponytail bouncing around. But at one point in the first half, I had to tell her, I said, listen, number four is a problem. He's the best player I've ever scouted. He's going to have the highest grade I've given a player, Jeremiah Smith, since Miles Garrett. And I told her that early on. She goes, I don't care. Then he started making catches in the first half. I'm like, that guy's a problem. Before the end of the half, she turned to me, and I'll tell you what she said when we're not on the air so we can't get fined. But what she basically said to me, now this is before the end of the half. I was going to go up to the press box and go get some waters and come back down. And she said, how do I say this? If you don't stop glazing Jeremiah Smith, if you say one more thing about him.
2: I know what she said.
4: Yeah, okay. You don't stop glazing Jeremiah Smith, I will not give you sex for a long time. And I'm like, so I walk up. So with 3 minutes to go, so I don't say anything because I'm smart. I don't say anything. So that's about 2.5 minutes to go in the half. I walk over to the press box, go upstairs, get my, and all these NFL scouts are up there. I'm up there, get the water, and I want to watch the end of the half. He catches a touchdown. He makes it even worse.
2: Mm.
4: Then to start the half, as I'm headed down, I stayed up there because I'm staying in the air conditioning. As I come back down, he catches that 50 yard pass down the deep left sideline, right? Like this all happens after she's told me, don't you say anything. So he's up to 160 yards now. I just get into the stands and she said, yes, you want to say, so I get back to his seats. She said, do you have anything? Do you want to say anything about what's going on with the game? I said, I don't want to say anything. I'm not going to say anything. Then after they won, she goes, rule, we're literally walking to the car. She's so excited. She goes, rule still applies. If I hear you, I didn't tell you the rest of it. She goes, I'm listening all 3 hours on Monday. If you say anything about him, if you talk about him at all, if you glaze him, but she used much more profane language.
2: Mm-hmm.
4: She said, you will have problems for 2 months.
3: And yet,
4: two months.
2: Well, you just did.
4: But this is what I was going to ask you guys. Once you get the win, that's off. And I told her walking up, she goes, no, it's still in effect. I said, you got to win.
2: No.
4: You got to win. And I said, I'll wait till Tuesday
2: rules.
4: When you work.
2: Set the rules and you already broke them.
4: Well, I had a good night, after the win anyway. So I'm willing to take a shot here. But listen.
2: Nobody needs my to
3: whole,
2: this.
3: My sure whole thing. Why that was offered, but okay.
4: My whole thing here is once you get an improbable win, your threat of withholding, if I talk about he's a generational player.
3: Mm-hmm.
4: I've got to mention him on Monday. I have to. And you got the win.
3: She
4: so
3: said,
4: I
3: no
4: might
3: glazing.
4: Have not done anything.
3: Did you glaze?
4: I'm not glazing him.
3: Okay.
4: I called him generational.
3: She didn't say you can't mention him. She said no glazing.
4: No, she said I couldn't even mention him. She said I'll be listening all 3 hours.
3: You can't
4: we're about
3: even
4: to find
3: talk
4: out if she's
3: about
4: listening.
3: Him?
4: Yeah, wow. She said, but after the win to me, all bets
2: that's,
4: are off. I can say whatever
2: what
4: I want.
2: I tell my wife about Joey Votto.
3: Well,
2: I'm
3: that's
2: not allowed to talk
3: well,
2: about him.
3: Lance didn't have dreams.
4: Lance. I had no dreams.
3: She didn't
2: Lance
3: dream.
2: Is having dreams about Jeremiah
3: she didn't
2: Smith.
3: Dream.
2: Yes,
4: I'm having dreams
3: Lance,
4: about Jeremiah
3: dream,
4: Smith.
3: But she didn't dream about Lance having sex with Jeremiah Smith
4: no.
3: like you did.
4: No, but she did.
2: Lance, she
4: I,
2: says
4: tell
2: Lance
4: you what
2: is
4: she
2: doing
4: said,
2: stuff to him.
4: I mean.
3: Well, you guys do have to talk. Hey, she's probably a little antsy.
4: Everything that you've done with that microphone behind the scenes where they can't see you on the camera. It's the same as what she was. Now Dell's going above the camera. You can't see this.
2: I know what he's doing.
4: It's the same thing she was accusing me of with Jeremiah Smith. I was saying he's a really good player. That's all.
2: No.
4: I'm an analyst on. I do a sports talk show and I do draft. I have to talk about. But because you got the win, okay. Your little threat is off. That's your first threat of the year.
3: Can
4: Let's
3: you
4: not
3: tell
4: keep
3: someone
4: this up.
3: That their threat is off if they.
4: Yeah, I told her walking to the car. She said, no, it's not. Well, we'll
3: there
4: find
3: it
4: out.
3: Is.
4: We're going to find out if
2: well,
4: the
2: there it is.
4: Off.
2: We'll see. Now, so, Dell, do we have a contestant?
3: Yeah, Aaron will join us.
2: Aaron's going to play Beat the Warehouse.
3: He said he'll be ready, so thankfully, I can keep my person.
4: Who won this week?
3: No one. Well, he told
2: Justin
3: you. Jeremy
2: won.
3: Lost. Justin won.
4: Oh, yeah.
3: So, Aaron, I'll give you a call. I will refrain from texting you, but we'll call you to make sure you're good to go.
2: And I want you to call IBEW Local 66. IBEW Local 66 is where you get a career. What are you doing with your life? Where are you in your life? You finished with high school? You finished with college? You are not, did you go to neither? Okay. I don't know. I don't know where you're at in your life. Did you go to military? Are you in a dead end job? Are you in a job? You're like, this isn't a career. This is just a job, and I hate it. Right, where are you in your life? Okay. 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
2: All right, welcome back here on ESPN 97.5, 713-780-3776. We get you right in. That's what we do. We get you right in if you call in. Whatever you want to talk about. We haven't mentioned the Astros in quite a while. They got swept. They got the day off. They need the day off. They get the day off. Jordan didn't play a lot this weekend. He finally got back out there. But he is, you know, they needed him this road trip, and he just wasn't there. So he was hurt. He hurt his foot, I think. It was his foot. And now he was back in the lineup, which was nice. But give him another day off. You got Kansas City coming to town. You just have to play better at home. You just have to. Mm-hmm. You need at least a 4-2 homestand. Mm-hmm. At least a 4-2 homestand. Okay? And then that'll put you two games over 500 headed to last week of the season. and then how difficult is it going to be, because the Rangers – I don't see him going on a run, but you never know. I don't know. We need to make not only make the postseason, but you're only a game and a half behind the White Sox for the second best record. So a bye. Let's go. This is we need postseason baseball and Texans football this fall. We need to get back to it, right? Because those are the most fun. I know you don't like this team. You don't like, you're meh, man, don't make the playoffs. We'll get a better draft position. Okay. I know. Yeah.
4: You know, you're going to miss out on some really good talent at pick number, like, you know, 17.
2: Yeah, that's right.
4: And we make most of our hay in the draft.
2: We haven't even mentioned Oklahoma State beating Oregon. Now, Oregon is still ranked. Oregon is ranked 21st. The Cougs are 22nd. I believe Oregon is a decent football team. But my question, how good is Tulsa? Holy crap. They beat the snot out of Oklahoma State, and then Oklahoma State beats Oregon. So Tulsa must be a great team. What about the Cougs putting up a 77?
4: Yeah.
3: What are the Cougs doing? How could they? Why would you play that game? Oh, we're not going to do that to them. We're not going to do that.
4: That was like,
3: hey.
2: Did you see Marshall Faulk? What did he say? He said, let's just say with it. They kicked our ass. We are an FCS team. Okay.
3: But we're not a good FCS team.
4: They went Wegman.
2: The difference in programs.
4: It was scoring every single possession. I was keeping up on my phone, not for any real reason, but I was like, and I did want to see Keyshawn Henderson got in, and of course he got in, touchdowns immediately. The kid Hebert, even white running back Hebert from Strake Jesuit got in and scored a touchdown, whose dad played at Rice.
3: Where are the think pieces about how ridiculous the Cougs are for playing that game? Nope. We don't want to do that. Only when Miami's
4: What you did was a disgrace.
3: Oh, 77-6 isn't a disgrace?
4: No, because here's why. We were letting them, because you know what? There's a lot of really good reasons for this.
3: Okay, what are they?
4: Well, number one.
3: You didn't have them on Friday.
4: Well, number one, it's interstate, so there's not as much love for
3: FAMU and Miami is. Oh, it's intrastate, so it's different.
4: Yeah, okay. It's different because you beat up on people in your own state, which is not a cool thing to do.
3: Got it.
4: Houston didn't play like HCU and put 77 on them. Mm-hmm. This was a direct shot at the state of Louisiana.
3: So it was an attack on Louisiana, which is fine.
4: Yeah.
3: Okay.
4: Yeah.
3: Got
4: That's probably why it's okay.
3: Just found it interesting.
4: I don't know what we're going to talk about with Willie Fritz that much tomorrow other than the next game.
3: It's a short week.
2: They got Tech this week for the conference championship.
4: Yeah, it's kind of a big deal,
3: and
4: actually.
3: Tech? I mean, the Cougs suffered. Well, they didn't suffer, but Tech had their issues for about three quarters with Oregon State too.
4: Dude, so did Louis. So did holy crap, and so did how about La Tech giving Louisiana giving LSU the blues? How about Dante Moore in Oregon getting beat by a team that just lost to Tulsa and Oklahoma State?
2: And that's what I led with.
4: But I'm laying all of them in there. The whole weekend was kind of crazy. I mean, LSU, look, Sam Leavitt was awful. Just awful this week. Right, yeah. Right. Well, the three interceptions and a half is not great.
2: And then he turned it around.
4: So did Alabama in the fourth, but Alabama was sitting there 17.
2: Ended up winning 45-14.
4: Oh, it was 17-16 with like a minute to go on a third. That's
2: what about Michigan, as crappy as they were?
4: Five star gave you Michigan.
2: He did give you Michigan. Right? There's no question. John Mateer was
4: fraud.
2: Awful.
4: Fraud alert.
2: Bryce Underwood, 9 of 17 for 111 yards. He did run for 87. But you want to talk about just one of the worst, 17-10, one of the worst games. And, did they look like crap. Holy crap. What else? Oh, what about Utah? Did you see that game?
4: Who'd they play?
2: Arkansas.
4: What? I don't know. I didn't see what
2: 43
4: happened.
2: 43-10. Utah beat the snot out of them.
3: Arkansas got a new head coach. It was in Salt Lake. But
4: Ryan Silverfield, right?
3: New coach there. And Utah, despite Whittingham leaving.
2: They're an SEC team.
3: No, they're not. You always say they're not SEC.
2: Well, they live under your umbrella.
3: Oh, okay.
4: Well, then don't say they're SEC.
3: Don't say they're SEC. You know you don't believe that about them.
2: But it was 43-3, and they were stinky last year.
3: They were stinky last year. I don't know that Silverfeld's
2: They're stupid.
4: It's still, that's embarrassing to get beat like that at home.
2: Yeah.
3: They were
2: on
3: the road.
2: I'm just saying, not only, it was
4: that was road game?
2: Yeah.
4: Oh, well, that's totally understandable then.
2: But Utah is going to be a factor in the Big 12.
3: They lost Whittingham, but for the most part, that's like Scally was there.
2: And BYU looks pretty damn good too. That's going to be tough too. So I think the Cougs and Tech, will have, this game will have something to say about the Big 12. It, you know, it's not, I don't know that it's the championship game just yet. The Utah and BYU are going to have something to say about it. They absolutely will. 713-780-3776. Were there any other big,
4: you know, games? We haven't talked about, y'all, Chauncey Gardner Johnson said, y'all want to spend money on CJ now?
2: Yeah, no.
4: I can't stand Chauncey Gardner Johnson. Literally no team he ever plays for likes him. They all get rid of him. He's on team number 6, I think, now. He's a pretty good player too, and people don't hang on. It's like teams don't hang on to him. And I just hate losing to that guy so bad. Did you see, he knocked Nico Collins out of bounds after a first down and got Nico's.
3: He hit face. Another receiver that has something to say for him. It might have been Noel Nico or Hutchinson.
2: Nico went, watch this, first down.
4: Yeah, Nico went right back in his face. Like his, I don't know. This is a tricky one. There's some people I trust who think CJ getting traded is a legitimate option after the season's over. That they'll never be able to come to terms, and they'll never feel comfortable with David Mulgeta's terms. And there are people,
2: or David Mulgeta's morality after what he did with Deshaun.
4: What do you mean? You mean getting him a contract?
2: Got him a contract, and they never played it down under it.
4: But that's a different thing. I mean, that's, I get it, but that's, you moved on. I mean, you drafted CJ. You traded a draft pick. You basically set it up where you're going to draft CJ and then trade another pick so you can get Will Anderson, who's the guy you really wanted. So you already know Devin Mulgeta was his agent when you took him. So I don't think that'll have anything to do with it. But
2: But he did that to you before with a quarterback that you drafted.
4: Well, I understand, but I don't know. If you want to, you can factor it in if you want. I mean, you know, I don't think they drafted CJ with the intent of just keeping him 5 years and then letting him walk. So I think they always wanted him to be good and give him another contract. But as you're sitting here right now, and CJ's coming off a great guy. CJ did everything I wanted to see him do, had the unfortunate fumble at the end. But with that said, you know, if you give CJ Stroud 60 to 70 million, we've already talked about how it's going to impact the rest of the roster. It happens with every NFL team, not just Texans, it's everybody. If you don't feel like he's that guy, teams don't usually do this. You haven't seen it much where a team trades a guy like CJ Stroud and gets draft picks and hits reset at quarterback. But could you see a scenario? And once again, I hate even bringing this up now because I really love the job CJ did, but it doesn't change my opinion of how tricky this is in the offseason, because the fans are going to blame CJ for, once he gets the money, will be 10 times worse.
2: That's stupid. It wasn't his fault yesterday.
4: It'll be 10 times worse. So when it is his fault, it will be even worse, because now you're screwing our whole team over because you're taking so much of the money. If the Texans hold firm, it's going to get really interesting, because David Mulgeta is going to start to, CJ already is a little more pouty in terms of with the media, but that's okay. Just ball out. I don't really care. But, you know, behind the scenes, I guess, apparently, you know, CJ's got a real chip on his shoulder right now towards everyone, because he thinks everyone has kind of done him wrong. And I just think this is, when I heard this comment from somebody I trust in football who said they believe CJ could get traded. And I was like, really? And they said, yep. Just imagine this, the Texans trying to roll for $25 million with Mac Jones or $25 million with Davis Mills and say, go be average, and we'll win with an elite defense. Now, you know, yesterday was not an elite defense. It was terrible, in fact. I say you lost the game because your defense couldn't stop Josh Allen at all. But could there be a scenario where the Texans, if CJ doesn't play well this year, if they try to go cheap and move him for draft picks? I don't know. Maybe, but the way CJ played yesterday, if he plays like that all year and just doesn't fumble to lose the game, we're all going to be really happy with him, and he's going to make a ton, and then we'll be having the conversations after that. But if he plays like he played yesterday, John, you got a chance to win a Super Bowl.
2: Oh, I want him. I want him. He plays like he did yesterday.
4: Yeah, absolutely.
2: But it's still the mistake at the end. I don't know how much it's on him and how much it's on Trent Brown, how much it's on Ed Ingram. You know, that they're not getting into the end zone, but he looked good. I thought CJ looked great yesterday. 703-780-3776. 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
2: Welcome back here on ESPN 97.5. Just saw a tweet. The rollout and pass to David Montgomery was the best play of the game. Really nice. Really well done.
3: How in the world did the Bills get that bamboozled? That was just dragged. They just dragged him under the formation. Somebody fell asleep.
2: Yeah.
3: I mean, it wasn't super tricky. It was just, although the Texans, have you ever noticed, John? I will say the Texans don't ever run that play. They get beat by that play all the time. They don't run that play often.
2: Yeah, right.
3: It was nice to see them actually run that little play.
2: Well, yeah. How many times did, who was it? The Lions?
3: The Chargers did it with Austin Eckler five times.
2: Oh,
3: in the
2: my
3: game.
2: God.
3: It was unbelievable.
2: Yeah. All right. 713-780-37. Who's here? D what?
3: We'll find out.
4: Hey, what's up, guys? This is for John. John, I need you to stop adding to the legend of Arch Manning, because that clip of him saying, I don't give a F, was against Michigan last year.
2: That what was?
3: Was against Michigan.
5: Did you bring up something about him saying?
3: He said the Arch Manning clip was from a Michigan game last year.
2: Oh, was it?
3: Yeah.
2: I just saw it.
3: Yeah.
2: Are you sure?
5: They didn't play Michigan last year.
2: No.
5: They played Ohio State last year.
2: No, it was on him on the sideline the other night. Yeah.
5: They played Michigan 2 years ago.
3: 2 years ago, and that was Quinn Ewers.
5: At least as a starter. I don't know if Arch, he saw Arch or something. But, yeah, I don't know what the references are.
2: No, it was Arch in the orange. No, I think it was from the other night.
5: Well, if he was wearing an orange jersey, then it had to have been
2: a home game.
5: On Saturday, yeah.
2: Yeah.
5: Yeah.
2: Yeah. Sorry. I'm not.
5: We're sick of Arch, apparently. At least I
2: already?
5: Got it. D is, apparently.
2: We're two games into the season.
5: Nah, it's been 3 years for some listening to people talk about Arch.
2: Listen, Arch won a big game. I am happy for him. You know, I mean, the kid has had a lot. I'm with you, Lance. He still doesn't process all that. He doesn't process quickly. I'm not sure what he's going to do at the next level, but I know he's been overhyped. There's no question about it. But they won. And listen, but Josh Pate said this after the game. He said, I still think Ohio State's the number one team in the country, the best team in the country. And you know what? He might be right.
3: Maybe. Well, I mean, maybe. Texas, for those who didn't see, Texas jumped all the way to one, which I'm fine with them doing that kind of stuff in the AP. Like, AP isn't going to matter anyway. But why not just, you know what? You played a good team early in the year. You beat them. Yeah. We'll make you number one. That's fine.
2: Okay. Your top five, Del.
3: Meaning?
2: In order.
3: Because that FAMU win.
5: Here we go. I would go Texas. Best win of the season. I mean.
2: It was. Okay.
5: It's the best win anyone has. And until proven otherwise, Ohio State is a national title contender. So you beat them. Two, Georgia's doing things to teams that should be investigated, but we don't watch because they're not playing anyone of any consequence.
3: It's true. Well, I haven't seen one snap.
2: Notre Dame did that to Rice this weekend.
5: Uh-huh. Yeah, they got out early and then turned off the gas. So I would give Georgia two. What I saw early against Wisconsin, Notre Dame looked great, and they turned it on. So I leave them at three, though. Even though I don't believe that.
3: Where's
5: I'll just
3: canes?
5: Leave them where they are. Because there's not a lot of difference between
3: Where's
5: these teams
3: canes?
5: At this point. I'm trying to think who would be four right now.
3: It ain't Oregon.
2: Indiana.
3: It's Ohio
2: Miami,
3: State.
2: Miami.
5: I would give
2: Ohio State. LSU.
5: Different teams, but because they beat Miami in the title game, I'll give Indiana four and Miami five. And then
3: Ohio
5: LSU
3: State,
5: comes in
3: LSU.
5: At six.
3: Man, it's some pretty good teams. Pretty good.
2: Then you agree with the rankings.
5: Yeah.
2: It's Texas, Georgia, Notre Dame, Indiana, and Miami.
5: I mean, I don't know how.
3: You got Ohio State and LSU
5: lurking. I don't know how
3: good
5: the last three teams I mentioned are in my top five, because there's no real comp that they've played. So I don't know.
2: Well, and I think you got to give Indiana, because they are the champs.
5: That's why I kept them ahead of Miami.
2: Yeah, and Hoover, we'll see. But he's looked okay. You know, maybe Hoover's going to be just fine. Mendoza wasn't thought to be all that when he came over from Cal. So, maybe they're just really good at coaching up quarterbacks and offense.
5: And the system's friendly, and they're going to run the football. You heard because Sonny Dykes was talking about Hoover and all his turnovers when he was after he left to join Indiana, I guess they asked him about him. I don't know how it exactly came up. And Cignetti heard the comments, or at least they were brought to his attention. He said, you know what's good for a quarterback who turns the ball over? Run the football, play good defense. He said, that's what we're going to do. So as much as Fernando Mendoza achieved and Heisman and won the national title, the backbone of that team, they play good defense and they run the football. And then so your quarterback's going to have a real chance of success. And Hoover's going to get that opportunity too.
2: And then what about Tony? Congratulations on your big 16-13 win.
5: Do you know the off-color nickname for that game? Like, they call it the Cyhawk, Cyclones and Iowa Hawkeyes. People call it El Asico.
3: Instead of El Clasico. No, they don't.
5: Yes, they do.
3: They call it El Asico.
5: They call it, it's not the official.
3: It's not.
5: But it's called
3: El Asico. It's not an exciting, it's not something I look forward to every year.
2: No.
3: It's usually not easy to watch.
2: Okay, name the last time your quarterback's name was Hank.
3: And first name Hank?
2: His first name's Hank.
3: Hank Gathers, Hank Stram. There's just not a lot of Hanks I know.
2: There's not a lot of Hanks.
5: My neighbor had a son named. Oh, has a son named.
3: I knew
5: Hank.
3: Big Bank Hank, Kevin Starks.
5: But
3: from Hank, I actually knew.
5: And it's Hank, not Big Henry, Henry Hank in the name. Paul made
2: it's
5: the
2: not
5: nickname.
2: Henry. It's Hank.
5: Huh. Yeah. I don't know that I know. Remember quarterback name.
3: Cortez Hankton was a wide receiver.
5: Yeah, but we're talking about first names.
3: No, Hank. Now
5: first
3: coaches name, wide receivers Hank. At Ohio State.
2: Yeah,
5: I don't know a quarterback named Hank.
2: Hank. Yeah, Hank Brown.
5: Hmm. Was unaware.
2: And, yeah. And he doesn't. He looks, I guess he looks like a Hank. Big tuft of red hair.
5: I'm pulling him up right now. Well, you know, that could be a Hank.
2: That could be a Hank, I guess.
5: He used to play.
2: What happened to Henry?
5: He used to, well, Henry! He used to play at Auburn. Now he's a Hawkeye.
2: Hmm. Well, he threw, he's got, he did, oh, he's okay.
5: Let's look at him through two games. Game logs. He's got 320 yards passing in two games. A completion, 12 of 20 first game, 21 of 30. This is, that's Hawkeye football.
2: Right.
5: That's Hawkeye football. Yeah. Don't turn the ball over. Don't turn the ball over. Don't really throw touchdown passes. That's a Hawkeye quarterback.

0: I'll take your calls. 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
1: broadcasting live from the Huntington Bank Studios. Here's John Granato and Lance Zierlein.
2: All right. You guys wanted to talk about it. Let's go. 713-780-3776. Pena's first up. What's up, Pena?
3: Hey, what's up, guys? So Texas did play Michigan that last year. It was one of those meaningless bowls. And I wanted to talk about, Lance, I wanted to get your opinion on how how do you think Rutledge looked on his first professional game that wasn't preseason.
4: Who did you say?
3: Rutledge.
4: Oh, yeah. Keenum Rutledge, yeah.
3: And also, I think y'all were

0: saying that Ohio State lost that game. Well, I'm a Texas fan, so I'm not going to say that. I think Texas won that game because, one, they showed adversity, and 20 points down, and they took advantage of Ohio State's mistakes. So I think that just shows that they are true contenders. Thank you. Have a great day.
1: Yeah, I give them all credit in the world for coming back from where they did. I give Arch credit.
2: Ohio State did lose the game, though.
1: I thought Ohio State did some stuff to trick it off, but I thought Texas went and snatched it when they needed to. They had to score nothing but touchdowns, and they did.
3: Yep, it was Arch versus Michigan in the Cheez-It Bowl.
2: Nobody saw that. All right,
1: that was in the bowl game. Yeah, no one did see it. Yeah, but somebody's bringing that out. They tried to sack you.
2: He might have said it again.
1: You know what? I think they had more sacks. Somebody just had more sacks on you than they had on Josh Allen.
3: The Texans had on Josh Allen.
1: Yeah. That was a ball sack, but.
2: It wasn't a ball sack. He actually said it.
1: People don't know that they don't even understand our references.
2: In the Cheez-It Bowl. Yep. There it is.
1: So it wasn't on that sideline, but he played like that. Look, he just made some slant throws. I don't give him a ton of credit. I thought the running game did good. But let me tell you what I do give Arch a ton of credit for. And Sark. They went for it. 4th and 6 from their own 30-ish with 11:45 to go.
3: Two
1: scores down. If you don't get that, you're done. You're absolutely done. And he had the balls to do it. Arch made a good throw. But boy, at the time I was thinking, I don't know if I would be doing this.
3: Sark said after the game, "I'm not here to lose close."
1: That's a loser's mentality.
2: The guy asked him, did you think about it?
3: I'm not here to lose close.
1: After he got the win, which
2: I
1: is fine.
2: Here to win.
1: After he got the win, he was feeling himself. Okay, what do y'all think about the Holly Rose stuff?
3: When he wouldn't do
2: the halftime or the post.
3: Yeah, he was standing there.
1: Well, halftime, they said he waited a long time at halftime, and then he had to get in.
2: Well, he waited for the other interview. And when you're down like he was, I guess it seems like an eternity, but it wasn't. It's what every coach has to do. He has to wait for the first one and then get that.
3: He was going to go first, and he was standing there and then yelled, I guess, maybe fight on or go, whatever he said, and then threw the horns up and then dipped, and then they went to Arch. So Arch, in the biggest moment of his career so far,
1: was able
3: to stand there and answer some questions.
1: And if she rolled his eyes at him.
2: They did go to him first.
3: That's what I'm saying. They did, and he left.
2: And he left.
1: Well, he stayed there long enough to get his blast off and then tech off, and then Holly Rowe
3: kind of rolled her eyes.
1: Rolled her eyes. And,
3: well, yeah, imagine. That's,
1: she's got a job to do, but they say, people in the business say, she's not a cuddly little, somebody on a tech string I saw who is at that network said she goes out and gets it. Let's just put it this way. She's not like, hey, coach. Holly's out there trying to, this is my job, and I'm going to get in here and do what I got to do. And Sark was feeling himself. Sark's got a little attitude, too. And so the two just kind of met up. I don't really care one way or another. I bet you he actually acknowledges something today. I bet he says something today because it was such a big topic yesterday.
2: Well, it was, and people are crushing him for it. But
3: it's interesting. Why not just walk away? Why'd you wait for the camera to get to you? Maybe
2: he was waiting again. You know, he probably waited a little bit on that one too because the booth was talking, and he was like, "I ain't doing this. I want to go sing the eyes of Texas
3: poor,
2: with
3: poor
2: my
3: guy.
2: Team." Oh, mm-hmm. Kelly's next. What up, Kelly?
4: All right, gentlemen. Did y'all already talk about how Blankenship is not a cover safety? And so much so that they started taking him out on 3rd and longs and putting in a different safety. Mm-hmm. And I'll hang up and listen to that one.
2: Yeah. He was a problem.
3: So it was brought up on the broadcast. I forgot who was the analyst, the side Iron Eagle. But yeah, the guy said, for all of Reed's experience and championship DNA, he does not cover.
1: He wasn't a cover. He's never been one. He did. Yeah. I don't know if it was somebody did. I think it was Ross Tucker.
3: It was Ross Tucker.
1: It was Ross Tucker. But look, he's a lot better than I thought he was going to be coming out of the draft. I wasn't really a big Reed Blankenship guy. I'm looking at my grade right now. I was really not a big Reed Blankenship guy. But weaknesses, inconsistent eye balance between route and quarterback, uncharacteristic coverage mistakes in 2020, needs better patience and positioning, last line of defense, missed tackle count will run too high, takes bad angles, tracking to the perimeter. frequently fails to come to balance when tackling. I don't know. He's obviously been better than I thought he was going to be. I said he'll need to shine on special teams to improve his chances of making it in the league. And the guy just got $24 million from the Texans, so he's way better than I thought. But that was a bad game for him and Kamari. Kamari's got a lot of cash. He's got a lot of good, what is it? Not cachet, but what's the word I'm looking for? He's got a lot of goodwill built up with Texans fans. That dude has been our guy. You're just a free agent. We've seen free agent failings. Actually, our safety free agents fail frequently here in Houston. Safety free agents frequently don't do well.
2: Danielle Manning was good.
1: Eric Murray, not great. No. Ed Reed, not too good.
2: No.
1: I'm trying to remember some of the other ones. Jimmy Ward.
2: Stevens?
1: Matt Stevens wasn't a free agent.
2: Yes, he was.
1: No, he was a undrafted.
2: He came over and
1: he was on the expansion. That was not a free agent target. He didn't even make the team, I don't think. Did he?
2: Yeah, he made the team.
3: I think he played for the team.
1: I know he missed it.
2: Absolutely.
1: He missed the tackle in the Hall of Fame game. And that's how we remember him.
3: I think we remember him for bad play in the regular season.
1: He's paralyzed, right? Or is he alive still?
2: Yeah, did he get in a motorcycle accident or something?
3: I know there's something to do with his legs.
2: No, well, he was the GOAT for a while for the Texans.
3: We've had those. Yeah. PD,
1: you
3: got to
1: say, remember,
3: Matt
1: kids
3: Stevens.
1: Think GOAT means greatest of all time.
2: Yeah, well, that also means the worst.
3: He was paralyzed in a motorcycle accident in 07. Yeah. Although he did regain.
1: He passed away at 25.
3: He regained some ability to move. Through brace supports, but as you said, passed away at 51 years old.
1: Yeah. No, he was not. He was a third round pick at Appalachian State by the Bills. But yeah, but the Texans safeties, when they brought safeties in, Danielle Manning was the best free agent that they brought in. Jimmy Ward, I guess, incomplete grade for him. Eric Murray, not so hot.
3: Chauncey
1: Gardner Johnson, no
3: and
1: good.
3: Reed's on the track.
1: Yeah, Reed with a bad game one. So
2: I got a complete grade on Jimmy Ward. It was a bad signing.
1: Yeah, that's fine.
3: It's one of D'Amico's guys that didn't work out. Aziz worked out. Jimmy didn't work out.
1: But Kamari's been our guy. He had a bad game. Reed, you're just 0-1. Yeah. That's all you are.
3: That Super Bowl win
1: you're
3: don't
1: just
3: mean nothing.
1: 0-1 with a strikeout. Yeah, your Super Bowl win means nothing. Ask Texans fans how they remember Ed Reed, Hall of Famer Ed Reed. Terribly. Whoa.
2: Awful. Who's next, Del?
3: TJ wants to talk some Arch. What's up, TJ?
5: Hey, what's going on, guys? I just want to piggyback off Lance. I appreciate your honesty looking at it the evaluation way because, yeah, they dropped some balls, but he was still missing high like he was last year. And then he sat there and took some sacks that he shouldn't even – I don't know what he was thinking. And if you was listening to the broadcast, before that fourth quarter, Herb Street was killing them. So if his last name wasn't Manning, we'll be killing him because they bumped him up in the Heisman. He's the number one favorite to win the Heisman. How? Because in big games, he disappears. When you playing those powder puffs, yeah, you look good. But in the big games, and they still got a few more coming up, I ain't trying to down on the kid, but come on, let's give credit where credit is due. Yeah, but if they couldn't run the ball, can you honestly say, hey, Arch, go win me the game. So those throws he was making, he was supposed to make those throws.
1: Yeah, slants. I mean, I give you. It's a slant. Look, there was nothing magical. That wasn't any kind of magic, but you do give him credit for it. Look, I give him all the credit in the world. It's tough to make these comments right now, TJ, on the heels
3: after
1: of this.
3: A win.
1: And this is, and as a college quarterback, plays. He did a great job. I'm looking at stuff draft wise, but I'm trying to put that aside because he made some plays. It was a nice job. With that said, you know, he's not a naturally accurate quarterback.
2: By the way, give credit where credit is due. The slant that ended up getting down to the one to win the game, great call because of all the bubble screens that they had thrown earlier. It was a bubble screen look. He blocked.
1: Yeah.
2: And then got off the block and Arch hit him. It was a great play.
1: And almost scored. Yeah. Sark will dial up some pretty nifty stuff. What really impressed me was the way Texas got physical in their running game. I'm a big fan of Blake Baker. Their right guard. He can clear some people out. I thought their two running backs ran hard. Sark didn't give up on the run. They continued to get some yards, gashing and really, well, I say gashing. I mean, they didn't have a run over 12 yards, but they stuck with it, stayed physical, kind of wore Ohio State down. It's a really good win for Texas. Good win for Arch. My opinion of him as an NFL prospect's not really any different. Like that throw to Cam Coleman, right? That he sailed the throw to Cam Coleman. They ended up having to kick a field goal, on that little inbreaker in the middle of the field. He just skied it. He didn't give him any chance to make. And that's one of those where you have to throw with accuracy and good anticipation. And that's just, he struggles to do that on a consistent basis. But I don't want every game to be
3: a referendum
1: on Arch, the draft pick. I don't think it'd be the worst thing in the world for him to go play another year of football.
3: Frankly,
1: college football, making that much money and getting more, you know, experience.
3: You beat the number one team in the country. I don't know that it matters much how you got there. Like all the he did this. When you beat number one,
1: not in college,
3: I don't think it really matters once you do it. Now, if you want to remove that and start to talk about Heisman Trophy candidate, then we can have a different conversation, because the performance shouldn't lead to that. But you beat number one. You take that. Let's go. Let's go the rest of our season.
2: Yep. We got a break. The only thing that we missed, I think, today, Dell, was Hannah and her sister.
3: And
1: oh my gosh!
3: And Iron Eagle couldn't determine.
1: Is that dark?
2: Know which one?
1: That was dark matter.
3: Yeah, and it turns out like it was a very funny thing to say.
1: Was that Jason too?
3: It was very. Iron, I think, said, "Well,
2: I think the one on the
1: she's
2: right.
1: She's the one on the right with no credential.
3: Yeah, so she's the one who's the owner's
1: wife. I couldn't believe how much her sister looked like her.
3: Does Hannah? That makes me think that she has a stylist before each game, and the same stylist got to the sister,
1: the
3: too.
1: The hair was the same.
3: Yeah,
1: it was like a body. It was almost like a stunt double in case something went down, and all right, you got to take the bullet.
3: She's a decoy?
1: You got to take the bullet in the booth or something, in the suite if something happens.
3: Because I didn't cross my mind, because I normally attribute it to celebrities that they have their own makeup people and their stylists. That just looked like they both sat down in the same chair.
1: Give me the Hannah?
3: Yeah.
2: So,
3: or maybe somebody, Hannah takes it from the sister. The sister's probably the older one.
1: I don't know.
2: Somebody took a still shot of the two of them and said, never mind. He said, Cal's second biggest fantasy is winning the Super Bowl.
1: Oh, that's her.
3: That's
1: her twin. Hold on a second.
3: It is a twin,
1: it's
3: right?
1: It's a twin.
3: Yeah. Okay.
1: I didn't realize Joanna was a twin.
2: Yeah,
1: because they had some kind of some twin.
2: They didn't look like twins to you?
3: No.
1: Well, they kind of did. That's
3: I was
1: the
3: so
1: thing.
3: Distracted by the style being the same. Like some twins.
1: But no, they were a little off. Like
3: a little bit.
1: But it was close.
3: The only thing I speaking of things you can't say. Remember Colt McCoy? Of course. Yeah. And then Case. It'd be like Case was standing at the Colt. You're like, it's kind of Colt, but it's not.
2: But
3: just
2: it's
3: a little
2: not.
3: Off. Just a little off.
1: Dang, they
2: I
1: really
2: had,
1: do.
2: I had the worst take on that one.
1: What do you mean?
3: You said some things about Cases. Nah, I don't even want to relive it, honestly. Never mind. Let's move on. I'll say it off there.
1: Okay.
3: News of the Weird time next.
2: News of the Weird, but first, Doc Kaplan.
1: Yeah, Dr. Kaplan is that's a W every single week when he gets after it on a Friday. I think he does it more than his balloon sinuplasty and the nasal, the deviated septum like he did for me. He has that done. So you go in, they take a scan of your entire sinus cavity, and they take a good look at it. If you don't need the sinus cavity cleaned out, there's no reason he's going to do it. But that's why you have to go get the scan. But our social media director, Lexi, she has an issue with deviated septum, so they're going to fix that for her. That's going to be huge for her. They corrected my sinus cavity and my deviated septum. 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
13: With John and Lance.
15: That's real weird.
2: Police are searching for a suspect seen on video using a pool, a hot tub, and intensely interacting with a rubber duck. Georgia authorities... he trespassed onto a private residence. And he also stole more than $1,000 worth of pool towels. In a related story, the people who own the home are being sued for insurance fraud. $1,000, more than $1,000 worth of pool towels. Mm-hmm. How many freaking towels does it have to be for $1,000 worth of pool towels?
1: I don't know. You tell me. I don't know what the number is on that. I don't know what the conversion chart looks like.
3: How much does it cost to get a plush, one of those plush pool towels? How much does that run you?
2: I mean, pool towels?
3: Is that a, like, at a nice place?
2: Wait, this is a private residence.
3: So, well, it depends on the taste. Like, if Wendy bought a pool towel, how many pool towels would
2: it take? I'm sure they'd be about 700 each. Yeah, I guess you're right.
3: It all depends on the taste of the person. Yeah.
1: 700 each?
2: Yeah. No. Well, apparently, there was a woman who boarded an American Airlines flight. She was arrested. Apparently, she was sitting in 9D. She got totally undressed and then started performing indecent acts on the flight to Miami. I just feel like, if the moment catches you, a little entertainment for everybody around you. Do you feel like maybe she's being persecuted here a little?
3: Is this an adults only flight?
2: I don't know that it was adults,
3: because there are kids likely on the plane, John.
2: Well, like kids, I don't watch. And okay.
3: Well, this is what we're dealing with.
1: My daughter wouldn't be a big fan.
3: Yeah, what are we talking about here?
2: Yeah, I know. Well, your daughter, though, I mean.
3: What?
1: No, I think most kids don't want to see somebody whacking it.
3: Yeah, a random 13-year-old on a flight wants to just look over to their left and see a woman naked doing that? What's wrong with you?
1: What's wrong with you? What kind of world do you live in?
2: Probably not. I just feel like,
1: let's keep it off your, you want Frankie seeing that on a subway in New York? Some guy?
2: Let's say it's a guy.
3: What if the moment catches the guy on the subway?
1: You go with that, like, let that man eat.
3: Yeah, why are we persecuting people?
1: Let him cook.
2: She.
3: Oh,
1: yeah,
3: so.
1: There's the
3: whole thing.
2: There's the rub right there.
1: Hey.
3: Watch it. Does this fall under what does she look like? Because what if she comes to your courtroom?
1: Everything falls under what does she look like.
2: They don't have a picture of her, but that definitely is in play.
3: Unless she was doing it for OF fame or she's a cam girl, the woman who would get on a plane and do that, you're not going to like what you see in your courtroom. You're not going to like it.
1: No, what kind of world do you live in?
3: You're having a dream of something that's on Cinemax. The woman who comes in your courtroom who did that, guilty.
2: I mean,
1: more than likely,
3: with prejudice or whatever the term is, you would give her a stiffer sentence than allowable.
1: Yeah.
2: Well, it depends. No, it all depends.
3: You
2: on
3: know,
2: what you
3: I'm telling you, the woman who does
1: the woman
3: that,
1: who would get on a plane and do that. This isn't
3: you're
1: a
3: not
1: movie on
3: like what you
1: John.
3: See.
1: This is not a Cinemax movie from the 90s.
2: You don't know. You don't know.
1: We do know.
2: I haven't
1: do
2: seen
1: know. Go Google her face.
3: Yeah, I bet you.
1: I'll bet you it's rough.
2: I'm not going to judge. Listen. That's what being a judge is all about. I'm not going to prejudge.
3: No, but
2: I see her.
3: But justice is also blind, and your eyes play a huge part in guilt or innocence.
2: Well, I'm going to tell you this. I'm waiting to see, and then the verdict will come in.
1: Yeah.
2: Guilty.
1: Yeah.
2: No.
1: That's right.
2: You can never do that again, woman.
1: Judge Granado is not blind justice.
3: No, it's not.
1: He can very much see.
2: You have to see.
1: And he has certain tastes.
2: That's correct, sir. You are correct, sir. We're done. Mopey and Mapes are next right here on ESPN 97.5. Hope you enjoyed the show. We'll talk to you again tomorrow, everybody. But first, a little Zadig Jewelers.
1: Zadig Jewelers is where you go for Watchtoberfest. It's coming up beginning of October. Go to the website. I think it's the 2nd and 3rd, I believe. So before you know it, it's going to be here. And Zadig says, we want you to come in and enjoy yourself. We want you to come see the very best watches, the finest watches. 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
18: Bye, bitch.
19: I'm Nicole Murray with Your Money Now. President Trump posted on Truth Social this morning, pushing back on growing calls for regulation of artificial intelligence, and lashed out at Anthropic CEO Dario Amodei following his urgent plea for an AI slowdown. Trump wrote that his administration has stopped AI people from doing bad things and said Amodei is pretending to be a perfect little angel. Novo Nordisk said it is rebranding its name to Novo and updated its corporate culture as the company works to win back market share in the obesity drug space. The Danish drug maker also laid out new principles that the company will operate under, including achieving focus and speed through clear priorities and simplified workflows.
18: We're Owen's women. Love is our undoing.
20: What if you guys were all just a little bit dramatic?
19: Practical Magic 2 conjured up a box office victory this weekend, opening at number one. The Warner Brothers sequel earned an estimated $30 million. Stocks have dropped this morning as oil prices jump. That's your money now.
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0: we talked about all throughout the morning show. The Texans, week one, they lose to the Bills in a fashion I don't think anyone expected. There was some thought that Josh Allen would be due, and it turns out he was. But even with that hanging over it, oh, he's got to play well at some point. No one saw 36 points. But let's start and set the tone of the show with the other quarterback. It didn't start great, and it didn't end great. Now, there is some context to the final play where C.J. Stroud gets strip sacked. It was already like 3rd and 18 because there was a sack on that previous set of downs anyway. So whether he holds onto the ball or not, with no timeouts, that game likely ends without them really getting a playoff. If they get it off, it's rush and it's going to be a play with little chance of success. So that's the context. And then all the things that happened in between the 31 points the Texans scored. We said this season would be a success if we came in on Mondays, because we assumed the defense would continue to be elite. But if we came in on Mondays and Sean was hitting Shred'em Shroud, this is week one, the first test. And it's really a test of Sean's, let's just say, his grading system.
1: Barometer.
0: Yeah, it's a real test, because if you look at the numbers outside or inside the sandwich of the two fumbles, you could look at those numbers and go, okay, that's a good performance, particularly with the pressure on C.J. Stroud to perform and what he was coming off of when he was coming off those two playoff games. But I'm not the arbiter. Sean is the arbiter. So are we going to hear from Mr. Gruden or not?
1: I wish there was like a step down from Shred'em Shroud.
0: Do you just want to go, hoof? Do you want to, there? That would be the step down, just the bark. So not a complete Shred'em performance.
1: I think I need the touchdown at the end.
0: To close it out? The comeback win.
1: To stand up. Because then you'd be looking at like, it would be like 290 and three touchdowns.
0: Sure.
1: Like that.
0: So I heard a lot of people, particularly the two hosts on the morning show, say he played well inside of the fumble sandwich. Yeah. So inside that fumble sandwich, he played well.
1: It's actually more of a good play sandwich, because we don't really call sandwiches by what the bread is.
0: That's true.
1: Like we don't.
0: It's a BLT. It's not a turkey sandwich. Yeah, it's not a sourdough sandwich. Yeah.
1: I think it's more the second to last sack that I was not.
0: The one that Ed Ingram got his ass kicked on.
1: Yeah, where I'm just like I also think throw the ball.
0: Get it out of the back
1: of the end zone. Like just save the timeout. Mm. It obviously didn't end up mattering, like, because Trent Brown?
0: Yeah. Greg Rousseau beat
1: Trent Brown. Was like, I got this next one. Don't worry about it.
0: Mm-hmm.
1: He was good. I mean, obviously, you know, if you're on Sunday at 11:55, you're like, the Houston Texans are going to score 31 points tonight or today. What do you think? Yeah, sign me up. Sounds great. And, you know, the monkey paw will curl, because that means Josh Allen scores 36.
0: Yeah. I know. And Dalton Kincaid can't be covered.
1: Oh, God. The one on Stingley, I was like, ugh.
0: That should have been a harbinger, because Josh Allen just throws just that ball those, up.
1: Yeah.
0: And in past games, that play isn't made, whether it's a pick by Stingley or a PBU. That's not a completed ball. That should have alerted us to, it's going to be one of those type of games.
1: Yeah, Stingley had a couple where I was like, man, it's just hard to play NFL corner.
0: Yeah.
1: Like, it's just hard to put, like, I think, you know, his standard is obviously one of the best in the league. So you are holding him to that. And so anyone else, you're just like, rough day. And for Stingley, it's like, I'm actually kind of disappointed in how Stingley played. But it was just a lot of, rough one. You know, like, Kincaid on an underthrown ball is just going to kind of body a corner out of the way, no matter who it is. I mean, Lassiter, obviously.
0: So normally when Stingley isn't mentioned and he's overshadowed by Lassiter, it's because you're not going to test Stingley. And Lassiter's getting opportunity to make all these plays.
1: Slapping his helmet.
0: Yeah. This time he's overshadowed by Lassiter, because while Stingley wasn't making any plays, Lassiter definitely wasn't making any plays.
1: He had a play in his hand.
0: He got abused throughout. Unfortunately for him, when Josh Allen did do the Josh Allen thing, it was called, like, I was listening to the Athletics podcast, and they go, he's always got a couple or at least one bozo playing him, which is a better and nicer way of saying it than what I was saying at the moment. Like, I was like, Josh Allen always has one a-hole playing him. That's what I was saying at home when Lasseter dropped the ball. I was like, that was the play. He hadn't done it all game. He gave you the play that would have closed that game out and would have got Nick Wright on his Josh Allen gets babied pedestal one more time. But instead, Lasseter couldn't close the deal, and then on the next play he gets beat by Josh Palmer. The same Josh Palmer who kind of maintains his status in the league because he's a good teammate. He can be your fourth wide receiver and he's fine with that. And he hadn't made a playoff game, and Lasseter probably, because he was shook from his entirety of his performance, his technique is bad. He gets beat inside, and Josh Allen throws that rope to effectively kill off the game. Although, as we went through it, the Texans did have a couple opportunities to win it.
1: They moved the ball. Like, I'm mostly positive on how C.J. Stroud plays.
0: He was at the two drives at the end of each half, the one after the Bills go up two scores, and then he moves them right down the field. Some soft coverage by the Bills gives him an opportunity to get some rhythm. Then he makes a throw to Nico in the end zone where he keeps Nico from running into the safety, kind of pulls him back with a throw. Nico can kind of settle down. He makes a little bit of an adjustment and catches a touchdown. And then up until the sacks, they were kind of moving down the field at ease. And then the sacks came, and then the game was over. So
1: I was worried they're going to score too fast.
0: Give
1: Allen too
0: much time. Yeah, I mean, the way Josh Allen was getting after the Texans defense, the way the Texans were moving, particularly I think Noel caught a pass and got inside the 10-yard line. I thought to myself, slow down a little bit.
1: Yeah.
0: Don't give Josh Allen one more opportunity. It didn't come to that as the offensive line, the rebuilt offensive line in some ways, although Trent Brown was a main contributor to the end of that game, along with Ed Ingram, so two old standbys. For the better part of the game, the offensive line was able to give Josh Allen protection, but when needed most, they got beat solo. First it was Jones, right, and then it was Russo who got first Ingram, then Trent Brown to close that game out. So how do we've judged C.J. Stroud. We'll certainly get into the minutia of this. We'll hear from DeMeco Ryans on the defense, particularly the opportunities they missed out on to make some plays. Lasseter's dropped chief among them. How do we judge this O-line? Because I know the bar is in hell as far as their standard, at least when it comes to running the ball. There wasn't a high bar to clear. You look at Montgomery's numbers overall, not an impressive day as far as per carry average. He had the two touchdowns on the ground, and then he had a real good dialed up play by Nick Kelly to get him in the end zone on that passing touchdown from CJ to Dave Montgomery. They converted some third and particularly fourth and shorts early, and it was said by like Ross Tucker, they did it to set the tone. And you saw Nick Kelly really fired up on that first touchdown as they went for it, and that proceeded, I think, a conversion on fourth down as well, short yardage. So they got the short yardage stuff early. Woody Marks hit some runs. So I think they were okay. It just doesn't look like it if you look at David Montgomery in its entirety. If you just go, well, is it a good day of the running back rushes 21 times for 60 yards? Normally it wouldn't be a good day. But they did get important inches, and I mean inches at times, and important yards at times to keep drives alive and eventually score touchdowns. But when you needed to hold up, you couldn't hold up. When it was pure drop back passing situations and the Bills knew what you're doing, that right side of the line caved. So I can't give them anything more than like a C+. Honestly, I don't want to really do grades, but if in its entirety, they had moments. The Dave Montgomery touchdown run, the second one, great blocking, untouched into the end zone, great cut in that big hole, in the big wide open hole, he scores. But you need to hold up for a couple more plays. That couldn't do it. So I can't just rubber stamped them as like, yep, good job on the O-line. It is simply not good enough when you have a shot to win the game and you guys get beat clean when your quarterback needs some time.
1: I would say not 32nd in the league.
0: No.
1: I would say 27th, but I think they're...
0: They weren't the worst O-line in football yesterday.
1: Yeah, like, for large swaths of the game, that I was like, okay.
0: Yeah, CJ was protected. Yeah. He wasn't pressured crazily.
1: So much so that the Texans were playing so well on offense that I was like, this Bills defense not...
0: Well, the Bills defense wasn't good last year.
1: They didn't fix it.
0: No. Their front found a way to get it done, but they were well on their way to just letting the Texans march down the field and lose the game.
1: Yeah.
0: Because they could not pressure, and they were leaving guys open across the middle of the field. So they got to feel good, particularly their offense, for finally ending whatever curse the Texans have put on them. But whether this was really an AFC championship game preview or certainly two teams who could compete, I would say the Bills, because of what they showed last year in defense, you got to feel good about the win. But if I'm just looking at the two teams, I think the Texans will figure out their issues defensively. The Bills, I don't know if they're going to figure out their issues defensively, which means they're going to need Josh Allen to score 36 points. And luckily for them, they won't have to see the Texans defense every week. All right. That's just an opening snapshot of our thoughts on the game. Certainly you guys can join us. 713-780-3776 is the number. For those who haven't listened to us through the first couple football seasons, look, this is going to be Texans centric unless one of your calls takes us someplace else. But for the most part, it's going to be wall to wall Texans. We'll get into the Astros because my dream is still alive. Thanks to their sweep at the hands of the Rays, they could still very well win this division without finishing above 500. They're back to 500 at 75-75. And the Rangers did enough to take advantage of the Astros' poor weekend. They're only a game back now. So 80-82 is well within reach.
1: It's 100%.
0: And still winning the division, because do we expect the Rangers to play good enough to beat out the Astros by, what are they, down one? And the Astros have the advantage because of the tie break. So the Rangers Rangers have to be two games better than the Astros going the rest of the way. I don't know about that. So I think 80-82, we got a chance.
1: It's alive.
0: It's very much alive after the Rays won a couple close ones and then blew out the Astros yesterday. All right, we'll go to break. We'll hear from D'Amico Ryans when we come back, because the coach has some thoughts about his much vaunted defense and what they showed in their week one loss to the Bills. But before we talk, or at least hear from D'Amico, I'm going to tell you about how you could have made the games that you weren't focused on more fun. And that's with Flip. Football's here, and that was an exciting game we watched. But let's say you were watching another game later in the day. Perhaps Raiders Dolphins. That wasn't very much fun to watch for some people. Maybe you had something on Kirk Cousins' interceptions. 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
2: So we'll hear from D'Amico Ryans about the missed opportunities for his defense, but let's talk to Anthony first. He wants to talk about the Texans. What's up, Anthony?
3: Hey, guys. Long time no talk. All off season, I was worried. Everybody kept saying his defense was going to be awesome and great. And then everybody, even J.J. White, was saying how simple this defense is, and it looked very simple. I mean, I think our guys, I love them, but I think our guys are overrated, especially the cornerback. If you can get beat by a tight end who's mossing both quote-unquote all-store, pro corners, then I don't think you're as good as you think you are. I mean, and then a dropped interception in the end zone at the end of the game, that was just awful. And then people, they want to bash on CJ. I mean, I've been known to throw shots at him, but I think he played pretty good. His offensive line at the end of the game failed him. And, I mean, he pretty much did everything he possibly could. So that's my take on it.
2: Appreciate it, Anthony. Anthony, a little more measured. I think he called CJ she this morning because that's how he normally talks about him. But he did compliment him for his performance.
4: Put some respect on his name.
2: Yeah. So they're tied together, the defense, the corners, and the pressure. The Texans are built in a way that says if we don't pressure the quarterback with our premium defensive ends, that simple cover three that we play and sometimes we go to man, that's easy to dissect, but it's hard to make plays when you've got Danielle Hunter, Will Anderson, Clowney got a sack yesterday. Throw Clowney, if those guys in your face, good luck running an offense when you're so concerned with how to keep your quarterback upright. Now, the Bills had a plan. They did the chip stuff. They had some interesting line stuff where they would I think they had a chip on a defensive end, then they had their center bolt out there to take them while their tackle blocked someone else. So they were trying different things. You know how pass rushers have different moves depending on who they're working on? Hey, I gave you this, I'll give you this this time. That's kind of how the Bills treated the Texans. Like, we'll give you a little this, we'll give you a little that, and by the time Josh Allen needed to go down the field to go win the game, whether they were gassed on that front or just they were out of counters, the Bills did what they wanted to. And as you mentioned, Anthony, all that being said, the corners had a chance to close that game out. Josh Allen did the one bozo thing he's known to do per game, and this time Kamari Lassiter didn't make the play. A guy who gets his hands on footballs and makes plays, it was right there to redeem himself. The storyline would have been written. He's had a tough day, had the pass interference that set up a touchdown. He had some other plays he didn't make. It was right there. And the Texans could have sold it, I'm sure, in the post game, whether it be the speech to the team or in the interviews. Fought through adversity. It was a tough day, but we made the plays we needed to make. And shout out to Kamari for bouncing back. Instead, he had a two-play sequence that'll probably go down as one of the worst in his career. Whether you scoff, and Anthony, he has the energy that I enter conversations with, so I appreciate it. Whether you scoff at the notion that those guys are all pro types or pro bowler types, certainly, well, Stingley's already been paid. Kamari, up until yesterday, there's no doubt that he was going to get his money, and I'm sure as long as he bounces back, he will. But if you're not going to rush a passer, it puts the DBs in uncomfortable spots. And normally they're playmakers. Yesterday, they weren't. And here, we'll hear from D'Amico Ryans here, then we'll get to Eric. D'Amico Ryans talked about the missed opportunities for his defense. It was probably a shock to anyone on that side of the field that this defense did not make the plays they normally make. Here's D'Amico after the game on that.
5: The issues there for us defensively, we had multiple opportunities to make plays. I had chances to make plays on the football. We didn't make plays. We gave up way too many explosives. So you give up explosives, you have opportunities to take the football away, and you don't do those things, and you're going against the top offense in the NFL. You know, that's what's going to happen. We got to cover better. We got to finish better. And that we did not do that today. Really proud of our offense for the way.
2: Yeah, we'll hear from him on the offense. A lot of footballs, like Josh Allen fumbled. He fumbled. Texans didn't get that one. James Cook fumbled. They didn't get that one. And then, of course, the interceptions that they did not make plays on either. So, all in all, a performance that doesn't normally play out for that defense. They just weren't the unit we've become accustomed to. And the assumption is that they will play better. It's hard to play worse. You give up 334 yards through the air to Josh Allen, only sack him a couple of times, and he had his way with you whenever he wanted to. Now, we expect them to play better, but sometimes you just don't have an answer for a matchup. And Dalton Kincaid at tight end was a matchup problem. He had 130 yards. Mike Gesicki comes in. He's another pass-catching tight end. A little less adept at perhaps being a blocker in the run game. Like, Dalton Kincaid is not a great blocker, but at least the Bengals will have three tight ends on the field, and they'll use him as their target man when they throw the ball out of that stuff. When Gesicki's on the field, you know the Bengals are throwing the football, although they have adopted more of an under-the-center style that they want to implement to be more versatile. So we'll see if we see that here, and if the Bengals have a blocking plan that mirrors the Bills, because the Bills' plan, at least protecting their quarterback, worked out great. Eric, you want to talk Cowboys? You can do that when we come back. Anyone else want to get in? Because, Eric, we're going to keep you on hold like the Giants kept the Cowboys' defense on the field. Let's see how much time you spend on hold. Will it match the number of minutes the Cowboys spent on the field yesterday?
4: We're throwing another couple screen or swing passes.
2: Yeah, geez, adapt at some point, eh? Jackson Dart's not going to really throw the ball downfield. Wake up. And that Cowboys revamped defense looked much the same. New coordinator, a lot of players on the team. A lot of players on last year's team aren't even in the NFL anymore as far as on that defense. That was the reasoning behind, hey, we're going to be better.
4: Yeah, can only improve off that.
2: Not so far. So we'll hear from Eric when we come back.
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2: Got a couple callers. Eric held. Not as much as the Cowboys were on the field, though. So we would legit have to keep them on for another 15 minutes, but we won't do that. Eric wants to talk about his team and how they played last night. What's up, Eric?
3: Hey guys, we can't stop the run. They can't stop the pass. Other than that, they're pretty good on defense. But I might be a Dolphins fan. I don't know. I heard they're pretty good too.
2: Speaking of not
3: stopping the run, that's just one game. We'll see. We'll see how it goes the rest of the season. I mean, I know we weren't going to win every game, and the Giants, you know, they're pretty good. They got a good coach. Did you catch episode 5 of the Lanterns last night? It was pretty good. It's probably one of the best episodes of the year. I'll hang up and listen.
2: Yeah, it was tough for the Cowboys. Don't switch to the Dolphins if you want to see a team not stop the run. You already have one. You don't need to see another one in the Dolphins, who gave Kirk Cousins problems because anytime he had to drop back to pass without the threat of a run game, he looked washed. But they ran the ball at a good clip early. That's why they won their game. Yeah, as we talked about, the Cowboys swapped out DCs, got a lot of new players. You know, the trade for Quinton Williams midseason last year, drafted Caleb Downs. He had a sack, I believe. But other than that, it was the Giants and John Harbaugh in his debut doing whatever they wanted, whenever they wanted offensively. Dak threw an awful pick late in the first half that led to more points. So, all in all, that's got to be disappointing for a Cowboys team who had some hope because they know they have a good offense. They thought their defense would be improved, and they kind of decimate the Giants for the most part. So, that felt like a chance for them to get off to a good start. Instead, they had to watch the Giants walk up and down the field against them throughout. And Jackson Dart do his thing. Scadabo had a bloody nose. So, all the things that Giant fans love about those two meatheads worked out for them in game one. Let's get, and yes, Lanterns was really good. I have the policy. I don't talk much about a show that a lot of people probably didn't see, particularly if they're watching Sunday Night Football, if they have the same type of interest that we do on this show. If you're looking for more Green Lantern-y stuff, you got it. That's all I'll say. If you're wondering about, hey, where's the superhero element of the show? You got the ring doing its thing. I will say that last night.
4: Yeah, you got like the action.
2: Yeah, you got that was an action with some, certainly with some character moments. But if you're looking for some action, you got that last night. Let's get to Allen. We were talking about time of possession for the Giants against the Cowboys defense. Allen wants to discuss what the Texans were doing with TLP. What's up, Allen?
5: Do you remember what the total stats were? Or because you know during the game they poked it up a couple of times, it looked like the Texans were just dominating. You know, and normally that equals success. And then I think

0: defense, if we're off, our offense was on the field quite a bit. Our defense wasn't, and then they played not their best. So I'm just wondering, what does that mean in y'all's eyes?
1: Yeah, I have it in front of me here. You were right. Not only did it show itself on the field and they threw up the graphic, it played out to the end. The Texans had the ball for over 36 minutes in their game yesterday afternoon. And the Bills racked up 409 yards in those 23 minutes they're on the field. They had two long touchdown drives, two 96-plus-yard touchdown drives. It's the first time since that stat has been tracked that two touchdown drives were of that length. The Bills PR put that out as they were celebrating their win. So the defense gave up explosives. They gave up long drives. Everything we thought we knew about this defense and still believe did not show up yesterday. The one thing that did, the stat that was very predictive when they threw up, hey, the Texans are great pretty much with everything they do, but they're kind of average when it comes to giving up explosive. They put explosive plays. They put it up on the screen. 16th.
2: Yeah.
1: They got, I don't know if they're last after week one, but that played out. That played out on the field yesterday.
2: The Panthers have to be last.
1: Yeah, I didn't.
2: I just have to.
1: I saw the scores. I didn't get my eye on that game very much. I had the Saint. I had the multi-view Saints and Lions on the other game, the local game that was here. So I imagine.
2: I just have to assume.
1: Maybe the Colts giving it up to the Ravens too. Yeah. Well, it was the highest scoring week one ever, I think. So yeah. A lot of teams were giving up a lot of points, and that means a lot of explosive plays.
2: And the Bills, I mean, they had the two 95 or 96 yard touchdown drives. And one was three plays and 40 seconds. The other one was seven plays, but it was a 2 minute situation. So it was a minute 37.
1: Yeah.
2: So that
1: speaks to the time difference.
2: They didn't possess it very much on these.
1: The Texans were, hey, we got these guys backed up. Just boop, boop, boop, right down the field. I think one of them was the pass interference call. I think that played one. Was that the same possession as the Kincaid catch?
2: I thought the PI was later.
1: Okay. Either way, they all run together. Yeah. A lot of non-plays being made by the Texans as the Bills did what they wanted. It was nearly 8 yards per play for the Bills. Overshadowing a good performance by the Texans offense.
2: Again, 31 points from the Houston Texans offense. Basically unassisted because there's no –
1: There wasn't any short field.
2: Turnover,
1: right?
2: That sets them up or a defensive score.
1: I mean, the Texans got a stop early on fourth down as Lassiter made a play, one of the few he made. It was very early. He thought he was off to having a good game. He ducked in. Dawkins tried to get him, as it was pointed out on the broadcast. Dawkins kind of widened his pull, and Lassiter ducked in and made the play on Josh Allen. And then Lassiter was – never really made a play again. I think he may have had one more. But did we see more than one hitting myself really hard in the head moment?
2: Well, we got it on the Allen play, or on the stop.
1: Yeah, that's what I was thinking. I know he might have made another play that, but that was about it, I think.
2: Feels like he had another tackle, but or another, you know, important tackle.
1: Sure.
2: The Texans offense, or their drives – 76-yard touchdown, 75-yard touchdown drive, 86-yard touchdown drive, 72 touch. So they went down the field. Yeah, and the field goal was 7 plays, 26 yards. So
1: yeah,
2: it was 58-yard. This is the 1 second on Kyemi Fairbairn. Watching college football all day Saturday and for the last 2 weeks plus week zero, and then in the first NFL game that I'm, like, really geared up for sitting down to watch, and they trot on a kicker to kick a 58-yarder. He makes it easily. I'm like, this is just a different sport.
1: Shock to the system, right?
2: It's just a different sport. Like, I forgot they do this in this league.
1: We haven't talked about it because certainly Texans take priority. The difference between a Texas miracle comeback and when that's got the whole program a light is the fact that some college kicker
2: missed like a
1: 45 yarder, and he was brought in specifically because of all the Ohio State's previous issues missing kicks. They brought him in. They actually went out and grabbed a guy they thought would be great, and his biggest kick of his career, I guess he was at Baylor. I don't know how many big kicks he made at Baylor during his tenure with Dave Aranda. He was never playing for the number one team in the country, I would just say that. He had a chance to likely put the game away and missed it. Kyemi Fairbairn scoffing. Embarrassing us all.
2: Just turn the game off.
1: Right. Yeah. Stop. Yeah. Where did he go to school?
2: UCLA.
1: Oh, yeah. Good win last week. I don't know if UCLA played this week after they beat Cal the previous week. Yeah, they beat San Diego State. So Kiami school off to a good start, beating a couple California teams. Let's go to break here. John, we'll get to you when we come back. You want to talk Texans. Anyone else want to follow him, you can, 713-780-3776. But first, Sean's going to talk to you about Prize Picks.
2: Yes, Prize Picks, America's number one daily fantasy sports app. And, man, I had that Josh Allen interception square, and I was waiting for it. There's a couple different times where the ball was fluttering in the air. I thought a Texan was going to come down with it. Obviously, the play that would have sealed the game for the Texans, losing the Josh Allen interception square like that. Ah, it's a tough one, but the beautiful part about Prize Picks is that there's always tomorrow. I can get right back on that horse, and I can say, hey, Kenneth Walker, get in the end zone. Just a touchdown, more than half a touchdown for Kenneth Walker on Monday Night Football here. And then there's a guaranteed pick where you can decide what pick you want to make guaranteed. 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
2: All right, we continue our Texans talk. You certainly are welcome to join us on that or anything else. Let's get to John on the northwest side. He wants to talk Texans. Thanks for holding, John. What's up?
3: Hey, man. Good morning. Good morning. Hey, look, man. You know, it's a funny thing in the history of our teams. You know, sometimes it seems that when they get talked about, that, oh, they're the greatest thing since sliced bread, it seems like our teams, they come out and they just lay an egg. You know, it's a funny thing in football. You know, you can't really judge how good a team is going to be till after, oh, I'd say about four or five games. You know, I was hoping that the Texans defense would, you know, come on out. They've been reading their papers. I was hoping they'd come out and show everybody, yeah, we bad. But to me, it was like, you know, like you and I on a Sunday, we party, and we have a hangover come Monday morning, and we just sluggish. We just don't know how to go to work and how to play hard. I mean, that's the only thing I can really, the only way I can sum it up about the Texas defense. And our secondary, yeah, they good boys, but they need that defensive line to do some pass rushing to help them out. Now, this kid, Blankenship, I watched him, man, when the Eagles drafted him. I love the Eagles. I got several teams that I really love. I love their organization. The Texans organization remind me quite a bit of the Eagles organization. Smart, general manager. But when they drafted Blankenship, he didn't show me much of anything over there. I was really concerned about him. I want to be fair to him. I know this is the first game. But, you know, he's going to have to get better, because when he was with Philly, it seemed like he was just a tad bit slow on everything, man, you know. So I think he got to get better now. But, you know, I asked myself this question after the game. I say, now, am I more pissed off because my defense didn't feel like playing hard, or am I very more happy because C.J. Stroud and the offense look better? I'm more happy because of that offense, man, and Stroud. You know, we needed that real bad. They scored 31 points. We needed the offensive line to push people out the way a little bit, and for C.J. Stroud to make some good plays. By the way, that throw C.J. Stroud through the Nico Collins over there in the corner, around by the 2-yard line, over two defenders. Boy, that was one hell of a throw. Just the best quarterbacks make that kind of throw. And then Stroud ran the ball and jumped up and all that stuff. As a man, he needed that, because those two playoff games really made him look like he was weak, like he just couldn't handle it. For on a personal level, he needed that. I wouldn't mind if they hit him a little bit harder so he can wake up. But no, man, I can only say one thing about that. I'm concerned about Blankenship, and I'm going to say this right here. Cincinnati, look out now. These guys didn't play. They didn't play yesterday. They pissed off and mad. We coming. Just don't hurt my boy Burroughs. I happen to love him, too. Y'all have a good day.
2: Appreciate it, John. John on the north side. Yeah. Defensively, just didn't make the plays presented. And while Joe Brady, certainly the reputation coming off the 2019 LSU team is play caller, good play designer, for the most part, though, he got Dalton Kincaid in spots, sometimes on Blankenship, sometimes coming across the formation, or at least coming across the field against either Lossett or Bullock. I forgot which one he beat for a pretty big game. So he got his guy open, but a lot of the times it's just your step slow, whether it was on the Kincaid clock or crosser, or when Stingley didn't make the play. I don't know that Matt Burke and D'Amico got out schemed. I think the Bills guys were just better on the day, which is not something we're used to. Normally, the Texans defense is better, and it's helped when your pass rush affects the quarterback, and they didn't do enough of that. You're going from the 8 sacks that tortured Josh Allen in the game on Thursday night last year?
0: Yeah.
2: To a game where you get to him a couple times. Danielle Hunter doesn't get a sack. I think Will Anderson wound up with half a sack and went to him. He was the guy who caused it. Then he got a piece of him. Then another player got a piece of him. And then Jadeveon Clowney got the full sack. It's not good enough. Not the way you're built. Whether we joke about them being simple or not on defense, the simplicity comes from the fact, or at least it's there, because you can get after the quarterback, you can affect them, and it disrupts how the play caller calls plays. And because that didn't happen, Josh Allen got comfortable, and his dudes won down the field, which is not something we're used to, although the Texans do give up explosive plays more than you would think for an elite defense. And hopefully they got a lot of them out of the way yesterday, because they do. You heard John go, "Hey Bengals, watch yourself." Oh. The Texans are angry. I don't know. Jamar and T are coming to town. I would tell the Texans to watch themselves too. Yeah. Now, if you pressure Joe Burrow and the Bengals don't have the plan to block the Texans, okay, then T and Jamar are less effective. But if the pass rush is as ineffective as it was yesterday, then Chase and Higgins are going to have days. Like, as good as Kincaid and even – we haven't even mentioned DJ Moore. He had 100 yards. But they both had at least 100 yards receiving. If I got to watch Joe Burrow stand back there and T and Jamar Chase are out there running free against the Texans secondary, we're going to have problems. Kamari Lassiter's – he had a tough day yesterday. If Hunter and Anderson don't affect Joe Burrow – I mean, it's going to be another tough day. Yeah. That's all I'm going to say. Because who stops Chase and Higgins when Joe Burrow has time?
0: Nobody.
2: No one does. Like, the Texans played them a couple years ago now, I think. Was that 2023?
0: I think it was CJ's
2: rookie year. And, like, Joe Burrow threw an awful pick, I think. Yeah. And maybe it was CJ. But either way, there were turnovers in that game by the quarterbacks. So the Texans have seen them when they're in the proto stages of D'Amico Ryans' defense. But pass rush, please.
0: Save us.
2: Please. Like 36 points was a lot. It may not show up as 36 points next Sunday, but if you don't put your hands on Joe Burrow, you're gonna watch. It's gonna be an air show. That's all. We know how they're built. They got to get after the quarterback, and that needs to change on Sunday. John said a lot, so I don't remember exactly all he said, but we appreciate the call. Those are a couple things I remember. Oh, Reed Blankenship, yeah. The new guy. You play that poorly as the new guy on a defense that expects to be elite. Reed would be catching a lot more after what DJ Moore did, and he got beat a couple other times, if not for the fact that there's a game-sealing pick falling into the hands of Kamari Lassiter.
0: Yeah.
2: And he doesn't make the play.
0: Yeah, you guys on the morning show, I forgot who said it, but said it best of like, you won the Super Bowl, rebounding ship.
2: I think I said that.
0: Yeah, we don't care if that you won the Super Bowl.
2: Well, they followed up, we don't care.
0: Your own maybe one.
2: You won that Super Bowl with the Eagles, we don't care about that. Yeah, what are you talking about?
0: Yeah, all the goodwill, like, you could have that game for the Eagles, and they still think, oh,
2: Super Bowl champion.
0: Rebounding ship, can't get too mad at them.
2: Yeah, but us, like, as it was pointed out, we got a unfortunate history of safeties coming in here and stinking it up.
0: Yeah.
2: The only one that I can remember is, now we're going 15 years ago, Daniel Manning. And it's funny, at the time, Packer fans were upset and Bears fans were happy. Packer fans were upset because, hey, Aaron used to kill that guy. And Bears fans were like, yes, he's out of here. And he was a good safety here as the Texans made the playoffs, I believe, in his first year with the team.
0: Blankenship.
2: But now it's Blankenship.
0: Ed Reed Blankenship.
2: Oof. Eric Murray Blankenship. At least Ed. Once again, it's different because he did that with Baltimore.
0: It's a Hall of Famer.
2: But he didn't do it for them. He didn't do it for the Texans. And now we got Reed Murray Blankenship out there.
0: Yeah. The DJ Moore one's tough.
2: It's tough, man.
0: That's a tough one.
2: Josh Allen making that throw. He's the only one who would maybe – first of all, there's probably a select few who have the ability to make the throw. Yeah,
0: will try,
2: and maybe just one guy who will decide to make that throw. And it just so happened he is who he is, and Reed couldn't get to it. Any other quarterback, first, you likely don't have the opportunity because the quarterback's not doing it. But a quarterback who does do it, who isn't Josh Allen, likely gets picked off. But you were facing Josh Allen, as we were speculating. Is he due? Boy, was he.
0: Yeah, that's why I think that was part of John's call too, where it's like, I think I come out of this more positive about the offense.
2: He did say that too.
0: Than negative about the defense, because like there was an element of like, yeah, the Bills, like, you just are eventually, the Bills eventually will just have a good game against you if you play them every single year. Like, they will just actually go off on you. And I'm willing to give the defense the benefit of the doubt of, like, hey, that was just kind of, that was a weird one where the Bills came in with, like, playing their A game. You guys probably played, like, a C+, you know?
2: Sure.
0: And the offense.
2: On defense.
0: Maybe and then,
2: worse than a C+ on defense.
0: And then the Texans offense is just like, whoa, okay, you guys, I mean, it's a low bar. It's a higher bar for the Texans defense, a low bar for the offense. But it's like, hey, you guys look confident. Like, you guys look, like, solid.
2: Yeah, I know a lot of the conversation, we'll go to break after this, is about what the Texans offense showed. And then it eventually just gets distilled into CJ and how he played. I, maybe more than most, have tossed away what happened in the playoffs because I have said consistently, I don't think that's who he is as a quarterback. So he made, as John mentioned, he made that throw down the sideline early to Nico. Not surprised. I've seen throws like that. It was a good, really good throw. But I've seen CJ make throws like that. Leading the team down the field at the end of the first half. Seen it. So this is not to tell you that I don't believe he played well. It's just that when I see him play like that, I'm not surprised because he has it in him. And there are moments that stick out where he doesn't make the good throw. You know, there's a couple of times where he threw the ball into the dirt or whatever when guys are open. That's part of the probably what he is. There'll be moments where you think, oh, that's open. But for the most part, he played really well. And the Bills weren't billed as a great defense. And boy, did Nico give it to Christian Benford early. Benford got some good back, but for the most part, he was having his way. The Bills don't have great corners. They brought in Devin Igbinosin from Ohio State, who's a rookie. He was handsy at Ohio State. We'll see if that translates to the NFL. So that was a secondary that could be had, and CJ took advantage of him. The Bengals aren't going to offer much of this, like a big challenge. So as long as he can stay upright, they should be able to have a good day too. We'll see if the running game over the course of the entirety of a game can produce more significant runs for Dave Montgomery, because we talked about the short yardage stuff when they needed it, great. But the 20 carries for 60 yards, you can't live in that world. But you do like what Woody Marks provided when he had his opportunities. Couple bursts for good gains. So no real problems with the Texans' offense outside of the offensive line falling apart, unfortunately, when it mattered most. All right, we'll go to break. Hour one done. You certainly can join in on the Texans or anything else. 713-780-3776 is the number. We have not talked much college football or at all, I think, maybe, other than field goal kickers in reference to Kyme Fairbairn making his and Ohio State kicker not making his. So if you want to talk the biggest game of the college football weekend, you can, or any other game, you're more than welcome to do that now or two, because you had upsets, you had a giant comeback, and narratives are being spun so much so that when you throw for under 200 yards and throw one touchdown and one pick, you're back leading the Heisman Trophy race. Just how it is. So we'll talk some college football and more NFL, because we have not touched on anything else besides the Texans. What a start for Kyler Murray, man. That was tough to watch. We'll get to that when we come back.
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0: Welcome to Hour 2. You're more than welcome to join us as we continue to talk about what happened yesterday with the Texans more specifically, but certainly the NFL as well. The Astros, though, we'll get to them. Tough weekend for them. Junior Camomero does what he does to end the game, walk off. The Rays clinch a playoff berth there. And then you have yesterday where no contest. And you get swept by a good baseball team. And the Astros had done the thing against good baseball teams in the past. Not against the Rays and not this weekend, which means they are 75-75. They have the day off today. And then they host Kansas City, which begins their final homestand of the year. So at 75-75, one game up, but they also have the tiebreak against the Rangers. With two against Seattle as they head on the road, and then the four in Sacramento against the A's, they have the six-game homestand against Kansas City, who is not a good baseball team, which really doesn't matter when it comes to the Astros. In fact, you should be more concerned that a not-good baseball team is walking the dike, and it should actually be scarier. Look, it didn't work out with the Rays, but I would understand anyone having more confidence going into Tampa, considering the history of this particular team in 2026, than a bad baseball team coming to Houston.
1: And the record on the road versus home.
0: Yeah. All the things. Hopefully you get the reverse, because Tampa took care of you. Two close ball games and then the blowout. Hopefully you get the juju's been fixed, maybe. You lose on the road to a good team. That makes sense. You come home. You play a bad team.
1: Reset.
0: You take care of them. Because you need it. All of a sudden, you're not so comfortable, which is what they've done all year. People start to gain some confidence. Not necessarily that this team is going to do big things, but hey, we're gonna get enough distance between us, ourselves, and the Rangers to feel pretty good. There's another, the Astros are inevitable, tweet by Verlander. I think it was after they took care of the Phillies.
1: Oh, yeah.
0: So his, you know, grifting for positive Astros interactions, engagement, this year at least, when he does it, it leads to poor results after he does the grifting.
1: Yeah, because the Astros are
0: they're 500. So every time he feels good about them and does the inevitable thing, inevitably they revert back to being who they are and losing some games. So he looks silly when he does it.
1: Every time they win 5 out of 6,
0: he's on
1: it. Guess what's coming around the bit? They're going to lose 5 out of 6.
0: Because they're a 500 baseball team. I don't know why a man whose life is about baseball doesn't see this. And they may make the playoffs, but using what they did against the Phillies as some mark that they're going to rip off the next 10 out of 11. Okay, let's say they did that. They will lose the next 10 out of 11 because that's who they've been all year long.
1: Also, every time they play the Rays, I'm just like, oh, yeah, this is what like a normal, good playoff contending baseball team looks like. In the American League, there's really only three of them. Like, there really is.
0: All in the AL East.
1: There's really only the Yankees, Red Sox, and Rays are the only like actual, like, this is a capital P playoff team. Everyone in the Central, everyone in the West, you're just like, there's spots reserved for us, so we have one of us will have to show up for the tournament.
0: Bunch of group of five teams.
1: Yes, it is. It really is. James Madison and Tulane.
0: Yeah.
1: I mean, if a non American League East team beats an American League East team in the playoffs, like, I'll be stunned.
0: Unless it's Astros baseball beating the Yankees, I would not be stunned because that's history tells me they will do that. But to your point, I get it.
1: It'll be a range from stunned to, man, baseball playoffs. Mm-hmm. Anything can happen.
0: Anything can happen, yeah. Well, they got to get there first, and Michael Walker is will be the first guy to try to stand in their way. It's Hunter Brown back on the mound. And
1: I think
0: the last time we talked about Hunter Brown, we were hoping that he had flipped things in the right direction, and he went out there against the Phillies and was not good. So he'll get the start against the Royals team. They're bad, but that never matters. Not this year. And let's hope for the best. You know, that's where I'm at. Let's hope for the best.
1: Yeah.
0: That's all. I don't expect it, but I hope for it. For Hunter, for the Astros, whatever the lineup may be, and certainly for Joe Espada. You know what? Let's hear from Joe Espada. Joe Espada is right where I think the rest of us are. I don't know if I downloaded it, Sean. I don't know if I saved that. Maybe we'll get to it a little bit later. But he talked about, you know what, we'll do it when we get back, since I don't think I saved it. All right. We'll hear from Joe Spada when we come back, talking about Hayden Wesneski's performance and another loss against the Rays. And then we'll get into some college football. We'll do the Misery Index tomorrow. We normally save that for Tuesdays during the football season, when certainly the Texans have played the day before, so at least on a Sunday. So we'll do that we'll do it tomorrow, but we'll certainly get into some college football, because we had a pretty interesting weekend, and the top five has changed thanks to Texas's win and Oregon's loss, as the Cowboys of Oklahoma State all of a sudden decided, you know what, you know how that thing people put out there that they save some stuff for the opponent they really respect it? Turns out, not only did they save plays, but whatever those Cowboys are doing in Tulsa, they flipped it, because that was a whole different football team, unless Oregon's just awful. Who's to say? They barely beat Boise State, and they were completely outplayed by Oklahoma State, which means Tulsa is a national title contender. That's what I take from it. Tulsa,
1: please rank them.
0: Yeah, what are we doing? If Tulsa can whoop up on a team who beats Oregon, maybe Tulsa should be ranked. We'll get to that, plus Joe Espada, when we come back.
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0: move to the NFL and some college football. A sweep at the hands of the Rays drops you to 75-75. Yesterday was one of those times where you're like, I'm glad there's NFL football on because why would I want to live and die with what's going on here? As the Astros were non-competitive in many ways against the Rays yesterday. Here is Joe Espada on Wisniewski and the loss.
1: Just a tough series, you know. We play a good team, and we have to learn from some of the things that we didn't do well in this series, and we gotta just go back home and play better.
2: This team respond here over the last 2 weeks, just, you know, coming off a tough little stretch here.
3: The last few teams we've played are pretty good. I'm not too worried about it. We have some good leaders in here, and the Astros know how to win.
4: What do you need from your team in these next 2 weeks?
1: Just to continue to, you know, stay hungry. And this is a team we are really good at turning the page. And let's not forget how well we play in Philly against another good team. And we could have won 2 out of 3. So it's a matter of us just enjoying off days with our family and going back to work on Tuesday. We don't have that much time left, but we're still in first place, and we have to just make some adjustments and you know, take this and learn from it and move forward.
0: So I said with Espada on Wisniewski in the loss. It was Espada and Wisniewski on the loss. Yeah, enjoy the time with the family. Get back at it at home, and we'll see how Hunter Brown does in his hopefully bounce back start. Okay. So, the rest of the NFL, the Bears, living up to the proclamations by Ben Johnson, said they would be, I don't know if he said most explosive, but certainly more explosive offensively, better offensively than they were last year. Through one game, Ben Johnson, soothsayer.
5: Checks out.
0: Yeah, look at Ben Johnson, right on that. Are the Panthers awful despite all that investing in defense? Maybe. But all we got is 1 week, and the Bears looked great offensively. You might ask yourself, why are you giving up so many points to the Panthers? That's because the Bears aren't going to be good defensively, it looks like.
5: Hey, Ben Johnson made no promises on
0: said nothing about how good the defense would be. The offense is likely going to have to carry them if they want to reach some of the goals they've set for themselves. Around the league, the Ravens, with their new coach Jesse Minter and their new play caller, pretty good against the Colts team, who had a much different opening weekend than they did last time around, last year. They announced themselves last year. Turns out they beat a very average Dolphins team, but they decimated that Dolphins team, and it was kind of the jump start to what was a good half of the season until Daniel Jones got hurt. Different outcome as Derrick Henry and Lamar did whatever they wanted to with Declan Doyle calling the plays. So that's a good start for the Ravens. They're not the only first-year head coach to win. Jesse Minter, we had Kubiak in Vegas against another first-time head coach, and Jeff Hafley. The Raiders could run the football. That was enough to keep Kirk Cousins out of trouble. He made a couple throws early and then reverted back to the guy that people are like, how long is he going to be here till Fernando takes over? Well, if you can run the football like they did, and then you gave Max Crosby a chance to chase or rush a passer late as any threat of a Dolphins running game was out the door, they had to drop back the pass, and that's when Max Crosby got to eat a little bit. So, good start for Clint Kubiak in Las Vegas. We mentioned it. Bad start and end for Kyler Murray. He didn't last very long against the Vikings. His first play wasn't an interception because he didn't have to pass.
5: It was a handoff.
0: The second
5: great handoff.
0: The second play was a pass and a pick where he felt pressure. Thought he was going to have one-on-one coverage, just threw it up in the air. Unfortunately for him, there was an underneath defender who slumped off his player and made the pick. And then a couple drives later, he was out for the game because he scrambled, got down, but did not matter. It did not matter. He got down late enough to suffer a blow. And you knew as soon as it happened that Kyler Murray was done for the day. And how the NFL treats quarterbacks and concussions much differently than how colleges treat quarterbacks and concussions. Kyler Murray's not going to play in their next game. He was in good spirits afterwards, but we're going to pack Kyler Murray up at least for a week. And Carson Wentz, And Brian Flores blitzing the hell out of Jordan Love was enough, particularly in the fourth quarter as the Packers were up 22-10. They gave up a touchdown after a long kickoff return that set the Vikings up. And then LaFleur made a decision that swung the momentum of the game. They kicked the field goal, the Packers did, to go up by 8. The Vikings were offside. So LaFleur takes the points off the board, not because he had a first down, but because it was 4th-and-1. Which only plays out favorably for people for the decision, not the result. If you are like, you know what? I love my coach to be aggressive. Doesn't matter. We got Jordan Love. No Josh Jacobs for reasons, but we got Jordan Love and those receivers. We're moving the ball. Let's go for it. You know what you perhaps shouldn't do with that remade offensive line to ask some question marks? Try to drive people off the ball with the quarterback sneak. He doesn't get it, and the Packers don't score another point, and they give up 22 points the rest of the way and get blown out. They're up by 12 at one point deep into the third quarter and wound up getting beat by 17, while Brian Flores blitzed Jordan Love 78% of the time. And it's only like the third highest blitz rate over the last like 10 years.
5: Are they all Brian Flores?
0: There possibly could be. I didn't look it up. But 78% of the times he threw a blitz at Jordan Love. And for the better part of three quarters, the Packers were fine with it. And then they weren't. They had no answers for it. Jordan Love got treated, let's say, very poorly by the Vikings defense the rest of the way. And Brian Flores, we talked about it on Friday, I believe. Brian Flores is the barometer of whether you are a bad quarterback or not. He beats up on bad quarterbacks, like to the point where it's not fair to their families what he does to them.
5: Borderline ends their career.
0: Yeah. Now, Jordan Love, not considered a bad quarterback. And as I said, he handled what LaFleur and Love handled what Brian Flores was throwing at them early. But at a certain point, it became overwhelming, and that offensive line could not make the plays they were making early to keep Love upright. And there's only so many, I guess, blitz beaters you got. There's only so many. I got maybe not one of one, but I'm in the upper percentile of quarterbacks as far as tools are concerned. Only so many throws and so many plays that Jordan Love was going to make with that offensive line, and eventually Brian Flores got to him and got to him and got to him and just disrupted everything the Packers wanted to do offensively. And the momentum just went the other direction. Somehow Carson Wentz throws for 3 touchdowns and wins that game, at least for a week. I'm just going to assume he'll be the quarterback for the Vikings in week 2.
5: Oh, I thought you're only going to assume that he threw 3 touchdowns on Sunday going forward. I have to assume that's not going to
0: Well, I assume that too. But I don't want to limit the man. Yeah, those are my assumptions. But
5: I was going to win the MVP in 2017.
0: Until the knee injury. It's a long time ago now. It's not as long as CJ's rookie year that people reference all the time. I didn't know we'd get one of those. He was pretty good in the second year of his career. Things have changed for him.
5: 2017,
0: since.
5: He was awesome.
0: Yeah, he was great. Not so much lately, but he got it done yesterday. I'm trying to think of any other standouts from the weekend.
5: Cardinals.
0: Yeah.
5: Get a win. Worst team in the league. I mean, they're basically the only worst team in the league, too.
0: The Raiders, but they were playing another worst team in the league?
5: Yeah, that is true.
0: Yeah.
5: That is true. And the Jets.
0: And the Jets beat another worst team in the league?
5: Or the Titans.
0: Yes, that's not great for my guy in his second year, Cam Ward. That's tough for the Jets to at least show through week 1 that no real progress is made for that Titans offense. But you had what you would consider toilet bowl matchups if they were like in week 7. But opening day, you saw the Jets dominate. It was 17-13 Raiders, and then they went down the field and scored, and that kind of took the air out of the Dolphins. So they wound up winning that one going away. And then as far as other worst teams, as you mentioned, the Cardinals did, I think, what people thought the Chargers would do to them. They were able to control the football. And Jacoby Brissett, he has these games in him where he's competent enough. If you give him enough talent around him, he can make some plays. And the Chargers don't have a lot of talent on defense. And as far as their offense is concerned, that was where all the joy was supposed to come from. Mike McDaniel of Justin Herbert, think what he can do with a quarterback with that type of ability. Well, when Mike McDaniel gets his choice of interior offensive lineman, sometimes these are the results. Because, first of all, Biotis was their center who got hurt. They drafted Jake Slaughter, another, you know, undersized. He's agile, the agile type. And then he brought over Cole Strange, the former Patriot washout first rounder that he picked up in Miami. You know, Harbaugh, I've seen you put together good rushing offenses before on the college and the NFL level. Hell, you got J.J. McCarthy drafted in the first round because of how you protected your quarterback because you could run the football and set J.J. McCarthy up for success. Perhaps don't leave the personnel stuff in McDaniel's hands. Perhaps don't look at him and go, you know what? Who's one of the guys you want? Oh, you want the offensive lineman the Patriots drafted and stunk and you brought over who's undersized and not good? That's where Harbaugh has to step in and go, Mike, just call the plays. I know I can build an offensive line. Let me do this. Like, they're different positions, but the difference in, like, tools between and body types between Joe Alt and Cole Strange, both drafted in the first round.
5: Standing next to each other on an offensive line.
0: Yeah, like, you put Slater, Alt, and then throw in Cole Strange. Cole Strange looks like a long snapper. What are you doing? Why would you let him bring one of his ineffective offensive linemen from Miami onto your roster? Now he's starting at guard for you. And look at what happens. The Cardinals beat you up.
5: Yeah.
0: Shout out.
5: Great. I mean, very impressive throw by Herbert.
0: It was always one of those.
5: It was a very deep throw into double coverage that was intercepted.
0: Well, that's
5: But poor. It was like the classic, like, kind of like crow hops into it. Ball's flying. Feels like the camera can barely keep up. And you're just like, oh, there's two
0: guys. I wonder why I didn't sense it in the force. Like all his nerd football people who love him just getting all, woo, because it's him and McDaniel. Now I know why. Because he threw that ball in a double coverage and the offense stuck. I just thought I would, like, feel the glazing that was supposed to come because Herbert and McDaniel were together. And the Cardinals, like, at least not on us.
5: Yeah.
0: Not on us. He got sacked a couple times and they couldn't run the football at all. It was a result that the nerdverse, the football nerdverse, couldn't have loved very much because I just think they wanted to have their article. They probably already wrote them and just would insert different players depending on the plays about how Herbert and McDaniel are match made in heaven. Meanwhile, Jacoby Brissett outplayed them. And that's a win for LaFleur, the other LaFleur brother, by the way.
5: Yeah, LaFleur's go 1-1.
0: Yeah, they played at the same time, and
5: surprisingly, they go 1-1 in that.
0: Yeah, that wasn't the expected 1-1, but it be what it be sometimes in the NFL. So tonight, after the Cowboys got beat, do we have Monday Night Football?
5: Yeah,
0: It didn't come up. Broncos Chiefs. I forgot the Chiefs out of sight, out of mind for so long because they weren't relevant last year. They get to play the AFC West champs and the AFC championship game participant Broncos. And of course, because it's Mahomes, he gets to host the Broncos. Like, if you're the Broncos, all right, Monday Night Football's cool. We appreciate it. We love the spotlight. But can we get the home game? Can we get it? We are the defending division champs, and if Bo Nix doesn't break his ankle in the divisional round, maybe we go to the Super Bowl. We still got to go to KC to open the year. Lack of respect, I'll say.
5: It is very disrespectful.
0: But I know Mahomes is over there, and I'm sure Joe and Troy will be adequate on the call. If I'm Bo Nix, I'm like, all right. Like, Sean Payton's a bit of a grievances error. He loves to let people know.
5: Oh, yeah.
0: If you're Sean Payton,
5: he's got something.
0: You really got to sell the lack of respect. We got to go to their house on Monday night.
5: If they win 27-17, 27-10, whatever, like, that is getting mentioned in the postgame. That is, yeah. Sean Payton is mentioning, like, taking some snide.
0: The return of Mahomes in Arrowhead on opening night. We got to go there instead of them playing in our building. If they handle the Chiefs, I imagine someone somewhere will be from the Broncos side will be mentioning how they had to travel to Kansas City.
5: I think it will be Sean Payton. I think it will be the head coach.
0: He'll just start off. Yeah, I know. I know it was the return of Mahomes, but we're pretty good too.
5: Yeah.
0: I think we showed that tonight.
5: It might be the halftime interview if things are going well enough.
0: Yeah, if they're like up 21-3, who knows what he might say. Okay. We will get to college football when we come back. But before we do any of that, we'll certainly take your calls at 713-780-3776. But I do want to remind you to perhaps make Monday night more interesting with Fliff. You may not be a Broncos fan, but you think Mahomes on his return is going to have some trouble with that Broncos defense and those corners. You could put something on, perhaps a Mahomes pick, and you can do that at Fliff. 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It's a big game tonight. The defending AFC West champs against the Chiefs, who had dominated that division for a long time. 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

0: heard Michael Carroll there. He is a Cougs fan. They have their ways, you might imagine, with Southern. He also introduced Sean Mapes, who is a Texas fan, and that game certainly had more drama in it. A lot of narratives going in. We had a weekend filled with, at least in this state, two teams who had done a really good job against superstars, no longer doing good jobs against superstars. And Texas felt, well, even though that game came first, it felt like it was going to be the superstar shows up, plays well, and his team wins. The Texans could not overcome Josh Allen. He won, but Texas found a way. They found a way, and that's where I land here. Like, the Arch Manning stuff becomes the giant part of the conversation. It'll always be, and you know the obvious reasons. I don't need to say the thing that everyone says about a certain his last name. We all know. We get it. It's a thing. But when you play number one, I don't really care how you win, honestly. It's number one. You played number one team in the country, you won. And now you're number one, as much as the AP poll means.
1: A lot. This week.
0: Because I don't know if the media team did a graphic already, but they could throw out the graphic, AP number one. I'm sure the coach just put you there too.
1: Yeah.
0: So when you win that game, maybe you don't act the way Sark did when Holly Rose simply needed an interview, but you can celebrate and tell everyone to shut up with whatever conversations they have about your quarterback or your team. That is where I stand. If you are locking it into the game. But if you want to have a conversation about Heisman and how the odds have changed, then that becomes different. That becomes about your actual performance. And as far as what Arch did on the field, he wasn't helped out by his receivers early. He didn't help out his receivers throughout the game. He made some errant throws. But when it mattered, and I don't know how real this is because people are positioning it as, well, Steve Sarkisian, stop asking Arch to read the field like a quarterback and said, hey, go play backyard football. And then Arch turned it on. He started playing backyard football, stopped acting like a quarterback, and made plays. If I'm Arch, I'm going to need that narrative to stop. But
1: Matt Burke of quarterback.
0: Yeah, I'm going to, hey, guys, stop telling people I just run around out there and make plays. Because everyone knows that's not going to fly in the NFL. I'm pretty athletic, but not NFL, super athletic. So cut that out. Stop saying I just run out there and just do stuff, and it works out for me. Stop it. If that happened on Saturday night, more power to him, because you just got to win the game. You can try to fix some of the things you miss, whether they be open throws, because I did see, or I heard Lance. He was at the game, and he said, watching stuff develop, you can see open guys, you can see him miss some stuff. That is for the film room. That is for you. That is for a film nerd. That is for people to talk about when they decide if he's worthy of the top pick overall. But for Texas, he did the job. And after some stumbles, not by him when it came to turnovers, guys started

0: make plays. And Ohio State did not close the door when they had the opportunity. They scored 3 points in the second half. If you're Ohio State, it's unacceptable. There's a lot of talk about how expensive rosters are across football. Ohio State invested in a kicker to avoid the situation that happened late Saturday night. And you know what that kicker did? He's like, you know what? I'm going to honor the Ohio State pass.
1: All my fallen soldiers.
0: Yes. You know what I'm going to do? I'm going to honor Jaden Fielding and the other guys who missed big kicks at Ohio State. Going all the way back to CJ's time when CJ led Ohio State down the field against Georgia in the playoff.
1: That guy was brutal.
0: I'm going to honor those guys. I know my legacy is to be one that changes, but sometimes you got to honor the past. And that's what he did by missing that 45-yarder or whatever it was. I think it was 45 yards.
1: It was in that range.
0: It was in that range.
1: 43
0: It's not
1: 46.
0: A chippy for a college kicker, but it's one he's supposed to make because they brought him in to make him. And he didn't make him, and it gave Texas the opportunity. And that Ohio State defense, gassed or otherwise, had no answers for Arch scrambling around, finding guys underneath, and simply staying alive enough and fighting. Well, I know Texas fight. To make enough plays.
1: Good.
0: Am I allowed to say that, as particularly in that tone, when I'm not a Texas person?
1: Sure.
0: After you win a game, if it was in a loss, then hey, watch your mouth. But when you win a game, you can say it.
1: I'll give you the pass.
0: Yeah, thanks. Does it come with a card, the pass? good win, big win. Sark was feeling it.
1: He was really feeling
0: it. Holly Roll's like, all right, man, relax.
1: Did you hear him in the post game where they asked him about because he was very aggressive going for it on fourth down in his own territory, like early in the comeback. But honestly, Winnow's just like,
0: whatever.
1: And he was like, he basically tells the reporter he asked, like, that's a loser's mentality. They don't pay me to keep it close. They pay me to win.
0: I did see people mentioning it, but I didn't hear it live, or I didn't go back and listen to it. I was like, all right, man, I'm just asking a question.
1: Mentality.
0: Tone it down a little bit.
1: Yeah, he's like, I'm not trying not to lose. Yeah, but,
0: understood.
1: But the way, like, the delivery of it, too, he is very, like,
0: amped.
1: Come on. This is what I do. Steve Sarkisian.
0: He's the epitome of right now. You can't tell Sark nothing. You can't tell him nothing.
1: No,
0: you can't say nothing to him.
1: Literally, if you're Holly Rowe, you could not tell him anything.
0: Yeah. Holly Rowe's like, you know how softball that stuff is after you win. This is about celebrating you and the program and all the stuff.
1: It's normally where the coach, you know, like I think of the Kirby Smart after, funny enough, he destroys Texas in one of those Sunday night games 2 years ago, and the lights are off and he looks like he's giving like some evil speech where he gets to like have his like stump speech of like, this is why you come to Georgia, because we're not all about the glitz and glamour, we're about kicking people's ass.
0: Mm-hmm.
1: It's like he just completely waived the opportunity to do that, of being like, this is what we do, this is why, you know, we work out hard, but so we're strong at the end.
0: The winter,
1: whatever.
0: Summer workouts, all those things came
1: into
0: play.
1: Winning mentality.
0: Yeah,
1: he's
0: the fourth
1: like,
0: quarter is what we're about. All the things you could, all those
1: birds,
0: cliches. Anything.
1: Later.
0: Like, yeah, bye, Holly Rowe. I know you got a job to do, but F all that. Horns up, Texas fight, I'm out of here. Like a damn, man.
1: Eat your vitamins.
0: It's supposed to be a great moment. What are we doing? We celebrate. Meanwhile, Arch, with the most pressure on him, is like, I'll stand here for this.
1: Yeah, I'll look directly into the soul of America.
0: Yeah, and go,
1: right in
0: what do you think about? What do you think about me now, huh?
1: Yeah, huh?
0: Meanwhile, so the Texas win, particularly with all the adversity they kind of put on themselves with the Coleman.
1: Self-inflicted adversity.
0: Drop that led to an interception, the fumble early that led to points for Ohio State. And yet, they found a way. I thought Colin Simmons would play a major part in the game. I mean, you know, he didn't get after Julian Sain in the way that I thought.
1: Andy got held on like a
0: of course.
1: I mean, it was one of those like that is a good play, even because I think it was on the last, drive, where he gets held, but the time still runs off the clock, so it's still first and, you know, at this point, 20. But it's like, oh, well, that took it from 25 seconds to 17 seconds. Like, that was very helpful that he did that.
0: So while Arch certainly takes the starring role because of what is expected of him, I'm looking at Julian Sain going, huh, why are we Are we sure about him? Because if you just start to look at his performances in big games, particularly the last couple.
1: Three of their last four games.
0: He has not been great. I mean, Jeremiah Smith got off early, and people were longing for Coach Pete because of his success against Jeremiah Smith, and then Will Muschamp found a way. But
1: Will Muschamp knows a thing or two.
0: Yeah, he figured some things out. But at first, I was like, Coach Pete's like, you replaced me with him? What are you talking about? But they got it done. But Julian Sand, that's what I got to get to. As Texas was going down the score, you had Kirk and Chris doing the whole, Texas really, really has to run the clock down because you don't want Julian Sand to have the fall. It's like, have you met Julian Sand? What have you seen in the second half that makes you think that Julian Sand is prime Tom Brady when it comes to comebacks? They were like, man, does Texas really want to score here? First off, Texas would let you know, have you seen our red zone offense?
1: That's what everyone's missing in the
0: what are you guys talking about?
1: Management discourse.
0: Have you seen? We will take any opportunity to score. Yeah. We are not good down here.
1: That's why Ryan Day is like, I think we can stop. We shouldn't let them score. In last year's game, they had a goal line stop where they stopped four runs at the 1 yard line. The year before, the fumble six from Quinn Ewers. They make that stop all the time against Texas.
0: All these guys who talk about this don't take into account, you know, how the actual teams perform in these situations. And I don't know the numbers. How many times does a team let another team score and it works out for them? Ohio State did it last year against Miami, but that put them down by 10 when they did it. And of course, didn't work out for them. But I would like to know the other side. Since we're so for not trying to stop a team, when you have a lead, by the way, in this case, what happens when you let them score? Does the team go down and score? But I was listening to those guys, Fowler and Herbstreit, talk about Julian Sand, like, man, Texas, that's great for Texas that they got stopped because you don't want Sand to have an opportunity.
1: Do I? Yeah.
0: Well, I mean, 17 out of 32 tells me I wouldn't mind it. And you know what? It did work out because they got stopped.
1: Yeah.
0: Because Texas can never make it easy down there.
1: Hell.
0: Eventually they get in. And even that was a little sketchy. People were like, did he fumble?
1: The play before was like, there's three outcomes of the review. And I was like, okay, it was the second best one. They got stopped.
0: They got stopped, yeah.
1: It wasn't the calamity.
0: Yeah, which
1: that would have been.
0: It possibly could have been, you know, if there's a better view of the football. But I thought score because you have trouble. Let's not play the game where you get to third down and now look at you. One bobble snap, and even if you recover, you're in real trouble. So
1: score, and then on defense, put three guys on Jeremiah Smith and let him figure it out.
0: It worked out for him. So Texas gets that win. Yeah.
1: One thing on Julian Sand.
0: Go ahead.
1: A lot of talk about how much Arch Manning benefits from having the last name Manning. Julian, if it was Julian Manning out there, he would be catching a lot more heat. Like, it just kind of gets waved away in the, like, comeback / collapse. It's like, no, Julian Sand played like a bad quarterback for, like, all he did was throw to Jeremiah
0: Smith.
1: When
0: he wasn't targeting Jeremiah Smith.
1: He was Reggie Ball with Calvin Johnson.
0: Megatron's down there somewhere. One of his comps is Megatron. So you start to look at Julian Sand's numbers. Like, you don't hold it against him year one against Texas. That was the number one team in the country. First start. You start to look at the numbers. You know, Miami not good. Two picks. Indiana not good. Average, very average. Of course, this comes with playing the better teams. But I wasn't fearful for Texas if I did feel that way. If Julian Sand having the football, he has not proven that anyone should fear that guy with the ball in his hand. First, frankly, college quarterbacks in general. College quarterbacks don't operate late game situations like pros do. And it's not all about them. It's their own teammates. The operation is certainly not as buttoned up. So, oh no, Julian Sand has the ball with the minute left. The likelihood is he goes three and out. If Jeremiah Smith doesn't get open because of a busted coverage in that situation, he's probably throwing the ball and forcing it like he would do. And if it's as long as the Texas DBs were better at playing the ball than the Texans DBs were, at least on Sunday, that would have gone Texas's way like it did anyway. So you get a big win. The rest of the college football weekend, Oregon, shout out to you. Oklahoma State showed up. With those North Texas players showed up after losing to Tulsa. A&M had some trouble until Arizona State decided, hey, you know what? How many defensive touchdowns would you like in the second half? We'll give you several, which made that score a little bit more lopsided than it was at one point because Arizona State was giving them a game. Other than that, Michigan, Oklahoma. Bryce Underwood's like, you know what? I did not such a great job in week one, but you know who I'm not? I'm not John Mateer. John Mateer, thumb injury last year. Everyone kind of put that as the reason why he didn't perform well. He bulked up. Looks great in the uniform. Unfortunately, you got to throw the football.
2: Yeah.
0: When you can't overpower another team with your run game. And if your offense doesn't have the magical cause the other team to blow a coverage so Satania gets free, what does Oklahoma have? So as much as Brent Venables is looked at fondly at Clemson because of what their record is before him with Dabo and after him with Dabo, ask Oklahoma people what they think. Paying John Mateer that type of money.
2: Yeah. Yeah. Well, at least they locked up Brent Venables for a contract extension.
0: Yeah. You made the playoff. You haven't won a conference title. You got beat in a home game by an Alabama team who was struggling. You saw what happened to them when they played Indiana the next week. You know what that means? Give them tons of money.
2: One out of the last four times you played Texas, you scored a touchdown.
0: Yeah, I'm sure there was some team who would have given Brent Venables a giant deal to try to sway him. Let him do it. Let him do it.
2: Yeah. Sure.
0: If some team
2: Clemson in a year and a half.
0: If he wants out and some team's willing to do it, give it. Let him go. Go with God, Brent Venables. What has he done?
2: Yeah. I mean, so much of it is just like recovering from Lincoln Riley looking around and be like, nah, I'm out.
0: Well,
2: it's a lot of like, this guy picked us. We like this
0: Oklahoma,
2: guy.
0: Oklahoma, you're in the top. He was a career defensive coordinator. Of course he picked you.
2: It's
0: the best job he could have ever imagined getting. What are you talking?
2: There's a psychology of
0: have some shame, Oklahoma. You're
2: this
0: Oklahoma.
2: Guy won't leave us?
0: You're Oklahoma. Bob Stoops and Lincoln Riley both stepped in and were great. You can win at Oklahoma as long as you're pretty good or semi-competent.
2: Yeah.
0: You don't have to bend the knee to Brent Venables.
2: Brent Venables is semi-competent and he made the playoff.
0: Yeah. Why don't you acknowledge what you are as a program the last 25 years? You ain't got a...
2: Couldn't be me.
0: Well,
2: could not be me.
0: When's Sark's extension? Has he got one already? I'm sure he does.
2: Prove it. There's levels to this, all right? All right, Oklahoma.
0: It's true. And Sark made the playoff when it was a real playoff.
2: He made the playoff.
0: Four-team playoff.
2: Lost in the semifinals
0: but he
2: both
0: did,
2: times.
0: He did get an extension.
2: You'll never sing that.
0: He got an extension after 2025. So he has one.
2: Yeah.
0: Everyone gets one. But honestly, Oklahoma, please.
2: Yeah.
0: You look, the Aggies are in your conference. You see what they do. You know how big of a mistake that is for what they've done over the last 15 years, giving guys extensions. Everyone's afraid.
2: Yeah, I know. It is crazy.
0: Like, your program, you might not have liked Lincoln Riley leaving, but you're at a point where some guy just needs to walk in there and steer the ship, and you're going to be a pretty good football team and program as long as he's not a disaster. That could be a number of guys.
2: Yeah.
0: Even if Brent Venables did leave.
2: Steve Sarkisian was fired at halftime by me in my living room. I fired Steve Sarkisian at halftime. There's standards here.
0: And Oklahoma apparently was like, you know what? He really wanted to be here after Lincoln Riley left. Man, Brent Venables a rebound guy, and you're giving him every opportunity.
2: Yeah, that's what it is.
0: Okay, that ends the show for us. We'll get more into college football tomorrow. We'll have our misery index. You guys can certainly join us as well, as we'll be more open forum because the Texans certainly dominate. We'll hear from D'Amico Ryans tomorrow. We'll have his after-game presser today, so we'll certainly get to that sound as well. Sean, since we're done for the day, what's it going to be?
3: Texas is good. Everything is big.
0: Shout out to those Japanese fans during the World Cup. They would have enjoyed Saturday night's game.
2: They would have.
0: If they're in the crowd, maybe a certain politician wouldn't have enjoyed
2: them.
0: But if you missed that controversy, it's out there. Texas is multicultural, everybody. And so is the fan base at UT. Good win for the Longhorns. We'll talk to you tomorrow.
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28: 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Week one in the books, college football, great weekend. Michigan wins, Ohio State loses, TJ gets a new boat because the Arch Manning card is more expensive.
29: Let's go.
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28: At least TJ got a win this weekend. 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
30: Oh, Oregon did lose.
28: Oh, my gosh. 844-204-RICH is the number to dial. Monday Night Football, Broncos and Chiefs this evening on the Disney family of networks. Marcus Spears, who is in Kansas City as part of the Monday Night Countdown program, will be joining us top of hour number two. You threw out 844-204-RICH. Number to dial. Chris Brockman and I have already completed Overreaction Monday. That should be in your RSS feeds now. YouTube.com/Rich Eisen Show. As always, good to see you, Christopher.
31: Hey, Rich. How are you, man?
28: Jason Feller. Good to see you. He's up, 1-0. I want to know what the hell's up. Hey, I'm here. You're there. What's going on? Hello, TJ Jefferson.
31: Hello.
28: Candles lit over there.
30: Apparently, the more things change, the more they stay the same.
28: Listen, we've got lots to discuss on this show. Bears looked phenomenal. The Bills and the Texans played an incredible game. The Chargers got shocked by the Arizona Cardinals, potentially knocked you out of your survivor pools. The Jaguars looked terrific. These are just a few things. The Bengals won a game because their defense was better than the offense against the Tampa Bay Buccaneers. And Saints fans almost pulled one off in Detroit with the wildest official review ruling we've heard in quite some time. We'll hit on all that over the 3 hours of this program. But we do start with the Dallas Cowboys and the New York Football Giants on Sunday Night Football. And I'll tell you this. We were all wondering how John Harbaugh would transform the Giants and how quickly it would look transformed. Four quarters in, check the box. Because the Giants looked well-coached, well-conditioned. They looked smart. They were stout. They were physical. They were unstoppable at times on offense. Jackson Dart looked superb. Cam Scataboo looked like the Scataboo we all know. And Malik Nabers did, in fact, get the start. And he looked good. And this team defensively as well, they are young and they are big. I'm sitting there watching Abdul Carter do Abdul Carter things. Now with Arvell Reese, their fifth round selection from this year's draft. Abdul Carter, their fifth overall first round selection in this year's draft. And Abdul Carter, the third overall selection from the previous year's draft. Two of the best defenders the Big Ten sent to the next level over the last couple of years. Tremaine Edmonds, Brian Burns. I'm sitting there looking at how big they are and how fast they are. They look like the Monstars from Space Jam. And put it all together, they punked the Dallas Cowboys last night. They punked them. They could not be stopped in the second half of that game because they understood where the weaknesses for Dallas were and kept hitting it over and over again. Like, hit it again, which we saw, you know, once upon a time up at Nakatomi Plaza in this town. And how well that worked out at the long run for the guy who came out to the coast and had a few laughs.
0: Shoot the glass.
28: Let me tell you something. This Giants team looked terrific. One game in, John Harbaugh, well done, sir. Well done. He was just locked in. And Matt Nagy and Greg Roman, who are much maligned in places like Chicago, and in terms of Roman, San Francisco, Baltimore, former John Harbaugh assistant there. Just goes to show you sometimes how you know, the coaching community kind of understands one another. He once told Greg Roman, you're out, and he hired a new offensive coordinator right in the middle of things. Todd Monken's now coaching the Browns. But they had Jackson Dart looking smart and dynamic and decisive and neck up 100%. Making the right choices, including when he was being run on play calls, like straight up, we're calling runs for you, kid, who we're concerned about making wrong decisions while running and showing up in the big blue tent instead of on behalf of the big blue on the scoreboard. They were calling runs for him, and every single time he's taken off, I'm thinking to myself, he knows exactly what to do, as opposed to last year. And the two guys that Harbaugh brought over from Baltimore in Patrick Ricard and Isaiah Likely, my God, are they helping out Dart in the run game, the protection game, and also the make this throw game. Look for nine. They didn't even use Odell Beckham Jr. very much. And the kid that they drafted, Malachi Fields, he looks like a tight end, but he runs you down as a wide receiver. He had 50 snaps.
0: He's big.
28: In his first game. Well done. And John Harbaugh had this to say after the game last night.
1: You know, it's funny. It's number one. It's number one because it's the one right now, you know. And my dad always says that. He always says, he'll say this in the car on the way home. He'll say, John, you've never had a better win than that. He says it every time, you know. And I'm going to tell you, I think this time it might be true.
28: Yeah, I mean, why not? I mean, we're all saying, how's he going to change things? Padding the guys up during the summer.
0: Right.
28: And he's like, we're doing this to make people more physical. And Jackson Dart is saying what John has been selling has been absolutely bought by everyone.
2: I just think that we have so much respect for Coach Harbs, and this team will we'll do whatever he says because we have all the faith in him that he's going to put us in the best situation to win. So, he's the identity of a team starts at the top, and it starts with how he's conducted himself, with how he's, you know, created a tough team. And, we want to take that on our shoulders, and we're bought into what his plan is week in and week out. So, we're definitely happy to get it for him.
28: Yeah. Yeah. This doesn't look like a Giants team from the past few years at all. At all. Smarter than you, more relentless than you, tougher, in the trenches, protecting your quarterback. They did get lucky a couple times. I mean, Caleb Downs came free and clear on Dart, and ball pops up in the air, lands in the arms of one of his offensive linemen. Scatterboo dropped one right on the ground, landed up right, bouncing back up to him. But, you know, luck is the residue of design sometimes, man. Certainly in this league.
30: think that's why I take a little umbrage with you saying we got punked.
28: You got punked, sir, and I'll get to that in a second.
30: I got punked, and I'll get to that in a second. I worked on punked.
28: Okay, I got you, man. Don't worry. You and I are going to have a conversation.
30: Cool.
28: I've been caping for the Dallas Cowboys for months.
30: And I've been trying to tell you to temper your expectations for months.
28: Okay. But I'll just say this about the Giants. Looking at what they did to Dallas and then looking at that Eagles-Commanders game, they absolutely have a shot to win this division. And I know this is just week one, and they do have to prove me right and any others in the Giants world right, because their next visit is right here, 1 week from this very moment. It's week two Monday Night Football against a Rams team that, you know, even without now Myles Garrett for sure, he's now on injured reserve. He's placed on it. That news broke during NFL game day morning yesterday, during all the pregame shows. You know the Rams are going to basically, like, we set our clocks, we're back on our time zone. Nobody's talking about how we got to the game. It was, you know, the 405, not to sound like the Californians. 405, make left.
3: And Century, Prairie.
28: Okay. Rams will need that one big time. So the G-men have got some games in front of them. That is for sure. Then you know, after that, home for Tennessee, home for Arizona, which, as you know, is no pushover, at Washington, home for the Saints. Man, that's going to be a fun game if the Saints show up like they did in Detroit in the fourth quarter. Even the game at Houston, where did they play? Smart, protect the quarterback. He plays smart. He doesn't put himself in harm's way. Malik Nabers makes plays. Scatterboom makes plays, likely makes plays. And the defense just comes at you. That's a recipe. Well done. Check that box. Now then, I have been saying the Dallas Cowboys moves that they have made on defense in particular is why I thought they were a top five team. And Dak Prescott has been talking about Gotti. An interesting anacronym he has chosen for his offense, calling it the greatest offense there is. That's what they're trying to be, Gotti. And interestingly enough, that was debuted in New Jersey, and it got buried beneath the stadium, which happens sometimes. And, you know, 2020 hindsight always works. It's a great tool. But I did not see the Dallas Cowboys season beginning with a three and out, fourth down capitulation by their head coach. I could not believe that they walked into that stadium, got a little bit hosed, I think, by the Hawkeye replay assist review and taking away a first down and making it a fourth and inches.
3: Yeah. Mm-hmm.
28: Well, come on, man. You're walking into the Giants' lair on Sunday night.
4: Make a statement right off the bat.
28: I couldn't believe they were trying to make the guys jump and then punt.
30: You couldn't believe it.
28: I couldn't believe that was the way it's... We're the Dallas Cowboys, and we're showing up with our gaudy offense, and we're the greatest offense there is, but fourth and inches, can't run the risk. You know, it's like if anybody plays poker, Texas Hold'em, you're like, first hand of the night, do you want to go all in on the first hand, even though it seems like you got good odds?
4: Not really.
28: You're hesitant to push. Yeah. I understand.
4: Yeah.
28: But come on, man. If I may. Certainly when I guess Schottenheimer was like, okay, I've got my newfangled defense with my new defensive coordinator. They're going to show up and get me the ball back. Nope. And then that second half, when the offense finally did begin to pull it together, my goodness gracious, that Dallas defense could not stop a cold. And what a disappointing first game for a team that has aspirations to play in SoFi Stadium on Valentine's Day next year. break the 30-year drought of the NFC Championship game appearance? Not with that defense. I mean, the number of times the Dart in the fourth quarter would just look the defense off for a second, staring down the middle of the field, and then find Devin Singletary wide open in the flat.
4: Those high loopers, just like, boop.
28: I'm like, what in the world? Like, how, if it worked once, and the Giants were like, okay, let's try it again. All right, let's keep doing it.
30: I was convinced we had nine men on the field because everything was coming towards you on your TV.
4: It felt like it.
30: The Dart's left side, and it was open the entire night. There was a hole in that defense.
28: What a disastrous first game for their new defensive coordinator, Christian Parker.
30: Not great.
28: Disastrous. There's no other way to put it because the offense began to click. You know? Began to click, even with George Pickens having
4: the dropsies.
28: The dropsies.
4: Ooh, baby. What was he doing?
28: Oh, my goodness. You know, give me that Schottenheimer bite, if you don't mind. After the game, Brian Schottenheimer, who we like a lot. Mm-hmm. Okay, this is just one game. I get it. He's saying we're not going to panic. He said all those things, right? But then, you know, it got around to the nitty and the gritty details, and He gave a flash of honesty, like cut through the coach speak. Hit it.
5: One other thing, not an excuse, guys. We did not play well. But you got young players, and young player closes in Jackson Dart boots and gets outside. We don't push three different times to the f-ing flat route. Excuse my language. Those are going to happen, and we have to coach the young players better. But when you play young players, it's part of the deal, and they need to learn quickly.
28: Now that's honesty right there, man.
6: Yeah,
28: that is honesty.
30: That's the first time I heard that.
28: That's honesty. You know, Dak said all the right things as well about turning pages and who they are really, et cetera, and so on and so forth.
7: Yeah, I mean, it sucks to lose. Damn sure sucks to lose the first one to this team, a division game, but still optimistic. That doesn't change our goals, doesn't change how we feel about our team. As I said, credit to those guys that they beat us tonight. This is a marathon, though. It's a long season. Yeah, guys are pissed off. Nobody's more disappointed than the players in that locker room and the coaches and everybody that put this game plan together and attempted to go out there and execute it and failed to do so. And as I said, credit to those guys. They'll have to see us again, and we've got to turn the page and got another division game next week at home.
28: I appreciate the Never Forget shirt, by the way, as a native New Yorker. But I have to push back on that. There's nobody more disappointed than them in the locker room. There's me, who's been sitting here in front of this microphone for months, putting him in my top five of my power rankings. There's me. Now, we may find out the Giants are going to do this to more teams, including the Rams next Monday night, which would make for a heck of a Tuesday show in these parts. You did tell me to pump the brakes, DJ. I understand that.
30: I mean, I
28: understand
30: that. This, man. You know? Also, but, Dak, like...
28: Good Lord.
30: Drake may throw in that pass, Chris. Still a young quarterback.
4: Yep.
30: Dak in the year 11 cannot throw that pick.
28: That was terrible.
30: That was awful, and it led to points. That's why I said when you say we got punked, it was like a few things there. We could have won that game, but that was an awful pass. He should have never done that. It led to points.
28: So let me put a little more meat on the punked comment bones here. I view getting punked is when one team runs a play over and over again, or one team does something over and over again, and you can't stop it. And at some point, you know it's coming. Your coaching staff is smart enough, and you can't stop it. The pass rush was non-existent. And kudos to a Giants offensive line. Again, that's where Harbaugh would change things right off the bat. The Giants offensive line always,
30: props.
28: The last few years, always have either trouble protecting or keeping their hands to themselves in a non-getting a flag thrown on them way. You know, so highly disappointed in the Dallas Cowboys defensive side of the ball. And Dak making that dreadful choice to throw an interception did lead to points, as you point out, and did flip the momentum. And then the second half, Giants couldn't be stopped. They couldn't get off
30: the field.
28: The field, yeah, defensively.
30: Couldn't get the ball.
28: And next up for Dallas is a home date with Washington, which took the Eagles to the limit. And then a trip to Brazil to take on the Ravens, who absolutely dog-walked the Colts in Indianapolis. And then comes a visit to Houston, a Thursday night home date with Tampa, the visit to Green Bay, which, you know, fell apart in the fourth quarter. Micah Parsons is expected to be back for that one. And then their first of two with Philadelphia before a visit by the Cardinals, who usually show up and show out in that stadium. And those were teams that didn't look like the one that showed up in SoFi on Sunday. So, not great, Bob.
6: Not great, Bob.
28: Let's take a break. Still to come in this first hour of the program. Man, that Bills-Texans game. Mm-hmm. Man, those Chicago Bears. Woo. We got the blowout. Not the shutout, but the blowout was good enough. And then what was that call in Detroit? 844-204-RICH, number to dial right here on this Week 1 Monday edition 2026 of the Rich Eisen Show.
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0: 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Say hello to the ESPN app and SiriusXM audiences as well. My prediction for the MVP of 2026 was Josh Allen. Not a very long, thin limb to go out on, I understand.
1: Yeah,
0: but, you know, I put my marker down, and so far, so good. Wow. What a performance in Houston against a defense that sacked him 8 times just last year. And they needed it because David Montgomery showed up in his new digs and scored not once, not twice, but 3 times. Last guy to do that in his team's in a debut for his team was Saquon for the Eagles.
1: Oh.
0: So that's not a bad thing. So the Texans' offense looked terrific. C.J. Stroud finding Nico Collins a lot. So you're sitting here wondering, can the Bills hold up defensively? Because ordinarily that would be a wrap. Could you imagine last year if a running back for the Texans scored 3 times in a game with the defense doing what it was doing?
2: Game over.
0: Allowing 30 points in just one game all of last season? Well, the Bills made it 1-for-1 this year. Thanks to Josh freaking Allen. There was one drive, 3 plays, 96 yards, where he threw it to Dalton Kincaid from his end zone, like rolling to his right and just flipped it in the air. Like he was just lobbing a 10-yard pass down the field. Huh. And then 2 plays later, DJ Moore grabs one behind the defense, touchdown. See ya. And then Josh Allen, 2 passing touchdowns, 2 rushing touchdowns. He now has 303 touchdowns accounted for in his career, passing and rushing together. He's the only member of the 300 such club in the history of the NFL. Nobody else. 9th career game with multiple pass and rushing touchdowns. That's 9. That's the most ever. The only one closest to him is our Friday guest, Steve Young, who had 4. Yada, yada, yada. He's in Canton. Dalton Kincaid, 5 receptions and 100 yards and a touchdown in his debut with the Bills. Check that box. The only player with 100 receiving yards and a touchdown in a game all last season for the Bills was Keon Coleman in week 1. 130 yards for Dalton Kincaid, most by a Bills tight end in a game since Paul Costa had 163 way back in December of 1967. You remember Paul Costa, everybody?
1: Oh, yeah.
0: All right, gotcha. And then, you know,
1: the big cost.
0: The throw to Josh Palmer at the end.
2: Dime.
0: Almost, by the way, one play before where Allen put it up for grabs. I believe was it Lassiter who had it in his hands and couldn't corral it?
2: Should have got picked.
0: That would have been potentially the end of the game. Instead, I don't know if I need to say it out loud. I'm just saying this to the rest of anybody else who's hearing. Don't give Josh Allen an extra chance. Because he'll just fling it to Josh Palmer. Apparently, as he told Evan Washburn of CBS after the game, it's a play they kind of just made up. They didn't rep it.
3: Walk us through what you saw.
4: You want the absolute truth. We call this a horseshoe. This is not where the ball is supposed to go. We have never once repped the ball going there.
3: Wow.
4: I just felt that those safeties started cheating to DJ a little bit. Josh ran a great route, put it on a line for him. He goes and he does the rest. So we'll take those when we get them, but we don't want to make a living out of throwing it to those.
3: That was his first catch of the game. How about that trust?
4: Hey, stay ready so you don't have to get ready. He stayed ready all game. He did his job, and obviously comes up with the play of the game.
0: That's an MVP, right? That's it. That's what MVPs do. Again, so there's 2 things. Either they need to run it again and call the play horseshoe.
1: Right, exactly.
0: Or, I'm assuming that's what he meant by horseshoe, it was lucky.
1: Yeah, seems like.
0: But it's a residue of design. And if you feel that at the end of the day, these are the 2 best teams in the American Football Conference, because one must assume D'Amico Ryans will go back to the defensive drawing board, or just say, there's not a lot of Josh Allens out there, then the Bills have got themselves a massive, massive tiebreak where they don't have to go back to that building, because that was their first win in Houston since 2006. There you go. J.P. Lossman was the last guy to win in Houston. Wow. Okay, so now the Bills are one up on the Patriots, but neck and neck with the Jets. Did I hear somebody laugh in the back?
5: Did I hear that? Like, I literally
0: did I hear somebody laugh in the back?
1: Might have been the Bills fan.
0: It's the truth.
5: Yeah, it was the truth.
0: It was the Bills fan. Laugh all you want. Orange and blue skies have led to the Jets and the Giants being 1-0 for the first time since 2009. Rex Ryan was getting a GD snack last time it happened. Talk maybe a little bit more about that in a minute. But you got to talk about the Bears as well, because as much as you're seeing this offense with Josh Allen as the most valuable player of the NFL, as I think he's going to be this year, and all due respect to what we saw to Jacksonville and Trevor Lawrence also, he might be in the MVP race at the end of the day as well. He was fifth in the voting last year. But the Chicago Bears, man. Whew. This game, final score 59-37. The over hit with 2.5 to go in the first half. And it was 31-31. And you're like, okay, sort of like Bills Texans, whoever gets the ball last will get a chance to win. And then the Bears were like, we're done toying with you on our offensive end of things. And when you want to win a football game or a division or in college football, a conference, and certainly in the NFL, you want to win your conference. You want to win the whole damn shoot match. You need a head coach who's just the right amount of crazy. Because you want that right amount of crazy to be confidence that's placed in you, that somebody's not afraid, so you can play unafraid. Somebody who is also without quarter when it comes to beating the opponent. And also makes you smarter than the rest, that things he'll tell you during a week, or she'll tell you. I mean, this is not just football we're talking about here. Something that the coach tells you throughout the week, you do this, this is what's going to happen. This is our game plan. We're going to be better than them already. Just walking on the field, all you have to do is physically execute. That's the right amount of crazy too. And Ben Johnson has the right amount of crazy. Whether it's getting upset when a reporter doesn't put his phone on

0: 58th point of the game, thinking, is he going to go for two to get a 60 burger? Is that possible?
1: We're thinking that.
0: Were you thinking that where you were? I'm wondering if it wasn't just us in the NFL Network screening room, that we all, as football observers, were attached like the Matrix. Is he going to go for two? Like, we were all holding our breath to see, is he going to send his kicker out there? Because that would have led to a fascinating post-game handshake with Dave Canales. No, but he sent the place kicker out there. But we thought it. We thought it because we also know his goal is to have the highest scoring offense in the history of the NFL. He wants blowouts and shutouts. Got the blowout, not the shutout, but it was well enough of a blowout where he almost doubled up the team instead of shutting them out, which I imagine at the end of the day is just as good because it's a win on the board, which is what you want. But he wants more than that. He wants to snatch your soul, certainly the ones that are up there in Wisconsin. And he wants to have the highest scoring offense in the NFL, which, by the way, he did leave a point out there on the field by not going for two. Wow. What a day. This is what Ben Johnson had to say afterwards.
2: Listen, that'll always be the goal, is we want to be the highest scoring. We want to have the most wins. We want to win Super Bowls. We want to, like, that's what we do. We didn't get into this profession trying to be mediocre or average, and that's every NFL team. So that is what it is. You know, we make decisions over the course of a week what's best for our football team to win the game. That's the most important thing, and that goes into everything that we do.
0: Dude, 59 points, fourth most in any game in the history of the Chicago Bears, tied for the second most points in a season opening game in NFL history. The Falcons opened up their 1973 campaign with a 62-point effort. And then Caleb, this is the one right here. Because last year, if you recall, it was the Bears getting set tonight to take on the Vikings, and they wound up blowing the game in the fourth quarter and then getting blown out in Detroit the following week. Right. They gave up 50 points themselves, and we're all wondering what's going to happen. And now here we are, right? So, but last year, this time, it's like, well, Caleb, he drank from a fire hose this summer. Got a lot put on him, right? A lot put on his plate. What's he going to do? What's Ben Johnson going to do with him? Both of his passing touchdowns on Sunday came off of play action, okay? Which means the run game's working, but it also means he's under center. It means he's running a style of offense where you have to turn your back to the defense and then turn back around and know what the hell's going on, which is not easy to do, which is why a lot of quarterbacks, certainly in year three, are playing out of the shotgun because everything's in front of them. His 14th passing touchdown off of play action since the start of last year after he started drinking through a fire hose. That's tied with Dak for the second most in that span. The most is Matthew Stafford, who's damn near 40. This kid's doing it at this stage of his career. Oh, and he ran 2-2. His first career game with multiple rushing touchdowns. Oh, and DeAndre Swift scored three times. First Bears player with 120 rushing yards and three rushing touchdowns since Rashawn Salaam in 1995. And then if you want to go even further back, the last time the Bears had two players with at least two rushing touchdowns, as Williams and Swift had on Sunday, last duo was Neil Anderson and, yeah, the punky QB, Jim McMahon, in week one, their opener of the 88 season. And the Panthers scored their most points in a season opening game in franchise history and weren't even close. So if the Bears are going to do this, could you imagine a Bears-Bills Super Bowl just up the road on ESPN and ABC next year? What a Super Bowl that would be. By the way, Bears fans and Bills fans all trying to get the same Super Bowl ticket would be insane. Insane. That's possible. You want to bet the over now on that one, Chris?
3: Yes, I do.
0: Okay.
3: You can set it at like 80.
0: But man, Ben Johnson getting it done with Caleb Williams. He is a problem for the rest of the NFL. And this is like the mea culpa hour. I'm like, yeah, Cowboys should be top five. And I'm like, I need to see it from the Bears again. Well, I saw it. I'm sold.
1: I thought we don't overreact to.
0: No. I'm sold. Hey, I got to come up with my new power rankings on Wednesday.
3: I'm looking at last week's list right now.
0: I don't want you to read that list. It wasn't great.

0: That wasn't great.
1: It's going to be different.
0: Am I over 500 at least in week one?
1: Let's see.
0: Rams lost. Saints win.
1: Yeah. Seahawks. So the Rams won.
0: Right.
1: Yeah.
0: Sure.
1: Cowboys four.
0: You got four.
1: Patriots six.
0: They lost.
1: I mean, the Eagles didn't look great. Seven. They Chargers
0: won.
1: Eight.
0: They lost.
2: Look at the Broncos.
1: Texans nine.
0: Oh, my goodness.
1: Yeah.
0: We're shuffling. The deck's getting shuffled.
1: You better hope the Broncos win tonight.
0: Good, better, best does not describe my power rankings from last week, which is why I don't want to do them.
2: It's just week one, baby. It's okay.
1: It's just week one.
2: It's week one.
1: Everyone's okay. Jacked up week
0: I'm like
1: one.
0: Ben Johnson. I want to win.
1: Yeah, I mean.
0: I want to win and I want to be the best at it.
1: Blowouts and shutouts, baby.
0: Damn, that was impressive.
2: You know, I had them in my multi-box on YouTube, and
1: it was awesome.
2: When I thought they were going for the two, I immediately disregarded every other game, and I pulled them up widescreen, and I was like, oh, come
0: I'm
2: on.
0: So glad we weren't the only ones. We were in that room. There was about a dozen of us more, and we're like, is he going to do this?
2: Yes.
0: The right amount of crazy. Let's take a break. When we come back, want to talk about crazy? What that ruling that took a touchdown off the board for the Saints in Detroit. And your phone calls at 844-204-RICH, number to dial. Marcus Spears, top of hour two from Kansas City, where it all wraps up tonight on ABC. 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
1: My goodness gracious. 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So the Detroit Lions welcome in the New Orleans Saints. This wasn't close to the top of the marquee, with all due respect. So we're watching the Bears and the Panthers score 96 points, and we're watching the Bills and the Texans do their thing. The Bengals and the Bucks was off the hook on occasion, right? Just to name three games. But the Lions were up 21-0, and then this game wound up in overtime because Tyler Shuck just channeled his inner Drew Brees, man.
2: Winging it, maybe.
1: And Olave and Vele, which sounds like a new crime-fighting duo on ABC, right? Right?
3: Coming this fall.
1: After TJ... whatever the hell's going on. Okay,
2: Jack Strand.
1: Right? Olave and Vele, I think we came up with this on Overreaction Monday. Yeah. The two sons of Cagney and Lacey.
4: That's right.
1: Fighting crime
4: That's
1: as
4: right.
1: well, right?
4: Yeah,
1: okay.
4: Yeah. Anyway. No relation to Tango and Cass.
1: So, you know.
3: Their mothers were cops.
1: And Shuck was unbelievable. He was superb, man.
2: It.
1: And certainly after it wasn't looking good at all. But it's all about the 7 points the Saints didn't get. It's 7-0, and Goff gets blown up. Ball is loose. I mean, Chase Young was terrific.
3: Yeah,
1: I'll shoot everyone straight. He did play well in Michigan, you know, historically.
4: Yeah, historically.
1: And the ball's loose, and it is not only loose, but it's rolling towards the Lions' end zone. The Saints scoop and score, and now they're reviewing it. I'm like, what are we reviewing this?
4: Yeah, what is the issue here?
2: What's to look at?
1: And what ends up happening is they're like, yeah, his arm was moving forward. Mike Pereira is talking about how because he moved his arm forward, his hand forward, he has an intention of throwing it forward. Doesn't matter if it's going backwards now. That's an incomplete pass. And Lions football, this was officiated properly. And you're like, what sort of word salad is that? I didn't need that roughage in my diet today.
4: Nope, I'm healthy.
1: You know? And the Saints are losing their minds. Their fans are losing their minds. Don Bowie, he's working blue on our text chain. My son's on that chain. Earmuffs. The Saints fan of the Rich Eisen show is pissed. And everyone should be pissed. And I'll explain why they should be pissed in a moment. Dan Campbell had this to say about that moment afterwards.
5: Well, I think it was just the fact, look, I'll take that one, you know. I'll be the first to say, man, I thought we lost that one. But the arm was going forward. It had a forward motion. That was how they saw it. We got one. You know, we'll take that.
1: Yeah, you bet you will. And so the PFWA pool reporter, Ben Raven, interviewed the vice president of Instant Replay. Who knew that?
4: Oh.
1: He's a VP of Instant Replay.
4: That's a job.
1: His name is Mark Butterworth. And I'm just assuming.
2: Wait, really?
1: I'm assuming his voice is quite syrupy.
4: That's his name?
1: Okay. No relation. I think it's Buttersworth.
4: Butters is, yeah.
1: We're real close.
6: Who the hell is Tim Horton?
1: He said if the defender contacts the passer prior to the passer starting his throwing motion, then it can be ruled as a backward pass because Goff already started his throwing motion and then the defender contacted him. It is therefore a forward pass. The follow-up question is, what is the determining factor in calling this play? I would have used a much more WTF way of going about it, but Mr. Raven is very professional. The determining factor, said Mr. Butterworth. I'm sorry.
3: I hope he's married.
1: There's a Mrs. Butterworth?
4: There has to be.
1: The determining factor is, does the passer begin his throwing motion prior to contact from the defender? The throwing motion starts as he begins to bring the ball up as part of his windup, and then the defender's contact made the pass go backwards. In case you're wondering, this is based off of the rule in the rule book. I don't have the exact code for it, but quote, when a team A player is holding the ball to pass it forward, any intentional movement forward of his hand starts a forward pass. It did look like he did intend to, you know, he did get that hand motion. It did exist. If contact by an opponent materially affects a passer after the passer begins his throwing motion, which Chase Young certainly did, it is a forward pass if he passes the ball regardless of where the ball strikes the ground. a player, an official, or anything else. When this occurs, intentional grounding rules do not apply. So it was officiated properly, which is the problem. And I'll say this, Saints fans, and everyone else, that's the problem. If there is a rule in the rule book that tells you as an NFL fan that what you have seen with your own two eyes is not what you saw with your own two eyes, that rule needs to be thrown out of the book. See ya. That's why the Tuck rule, what's the word for it? I wrote it down here somewhere. Sucked.
3: Right?
1: It sucked. It sucked.
3: Come on.
1: I know you were like Dan Campbell after that one. We'll take it.
4: We'll take it.
1: That's why the Tuck rule needed to go. Because when you are going to stop throwing and move the ball down and tuck it, that is your intention of I don't wish to throw anymore. And this move was interpreted in the rule book as still trying to throw it. All right. Okay. Goff 1,000% was throwing it. That's what the rule's saying. He's an intention to throw it forward. Got it. But the ball went backwards, which means it's a live ball. And if it wasn't throwing it, it went backwards, which means it's a live ball if it's going forwards. My eyes saw it.
4: My eyes.
1: And if you're telling the fans of the NFL, no, you didn't see that. Based on whatever reason the rule is parsed this way, that's a problem. Change it. Sorry, Saints fans. That was ridiculous. But properly officiated according to the rules.
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1: Hour number two of the Rich Eisen Show is on the air. Hour number one, we just kicked it about for 60 minutes about everything going on in week number one of the National Football League, best we could get to. Monday Night Football tonight is going to be just an outstanding week one finale where, you know, it started with Seattle being taken to the limit by a New England team before Drake May threw his third interception to wrap that up, and then the Niners. You want to talk about punking a team. They definitely took care of the Rams in that fashion in Australia, in Melbourne. And then the entirety of week one on a Sunday just went down. And last night, the Cowboys go down in New Jersey. John Harbaugh's first game as a coach of the Giants goes swimmingly well. So anything can happen tonight, right? I mean, if Kansas City in that stadium is just the usual home of the Chiefs, and Mahomes comes out looking like the Mahomes as always, and same thing with Kelsey, Rashi Rice, and Xavier Worthy do their thing, and Kenneth Walker III, he can run on the Broncos and win that thing. For sure.
4: Defense was optional on Sunday, so I don't know what to expect.
1: You know, Tomlin had an interesting statement on Sunday night. I don't know if you heard this one, where he said throughout the summer, defenders are told to stay away from the quarterbacks.
4: Yeah.
1: They're told do not come close to the quarterbacks on their own team. And of course, if you're doing, you know, the joint practices, you're trying to be respectful of the other team's red shirt to stay away. And now you're told to do the exact opposite. And there are quarterbacks like Josh Allen and Caleb Williams and Lamar Jackson who are on the move and on the run. And now you got to switch that on in week one. It's tough to do. I found that interesting.
4: Yeah, I like how they NBC used Tomlin at halftime. That was really cool.
1: So it was really, enlightening to say the least. So now here comes Bo Nix, right? I'm assuming Mahomes isn't going to run as much, but he would love to prove that he can still run it, right?
4: Mm-hmm.
1: And then tonight, Bo Nix coming off of that ankle injury. He's a guy who's mobile. Here comes Jalen Waddle and Cortland Sutton and R.J. Harvey along with J.K. Dobbins and Jonah Coleman and that defense that had 68 sacks last year. All for the right to join the Raiders in first place of the AFC West. Right?
12: About that.
1: All right, Marcus Spears is going to join us in a moment here on the Rich Eisen Show. Let's go to Daniel in Irvine, California, here on the program. What's up, Daniel?
15: Hey, Rich, how's it going?
1: I'm well. What's on your mind, sir?
15: Oh, what's not on my mind? I'm a season seat holder for the Chargers, so I witnessed that person yesterday, and we got beat in all three phases, and losing Jesse Minter seems to be looming very large.
1: Well, I understand that the defense had trouble with the Cardinals' offense, but I think we're going to find out most NFL teams are going to have a problem with that, because when you have arguably the best tight end of the game, and two very talented wide receivers. I know, listen, people like to think that Marv Jr. is a bust, but when the bust almost has 1,000 yards receiving in one of his bust years, that's pretty significant. Wilson, Kendrick Bourne. Who knew the Bourne has his identity in Arizona, right?
4: I did not know that.
1: and then you've got a kid in Jeremiah Love, who's as talented, and thanks for the call, Daniel. A kid in Jeremiah Love, who is that talented. You've got also Tyler Allgeier, who I think is going to come awful close to being inducted in the Vulture Hall of Fame.
4: First ballot.
1: Okay. Being that guy there when Bijan comes out.
4: Yeah, exactly.
1: Top 10, and now here comes Jeremiah Love. I think you're going to find out a lot of other teams are going to be having a problem dealing with Arizona on offense. But to me, it's... What happened with the newfangled, we're going to unlock Justin Herbert? Where was that? You know, the same problems. Herbert getting put down on the ground.
4: Yep.
1: Herbert throwing YOLO throws down the field, trying to come back.
4: Scrambling.
1: Omarion Hampton put one on the ground. I know that's not the fault of Mike McDaniel. But Ladidi also got smoked over the middle. He gets knocked out of the game. You're wondering, who's going to catch passes for this team? You know, Quentin Johnston, they're waiting for him to start showing up like Pickens, and I know that's a big, tall order for people, but he hasn't done that yet.
12: He showed last year.
1: And Joku, Gadsden, like, where's the offense?
4: You know, they really missed yesterday was Keenan Allen.
1: You know, they were missing out on offensive linemen last year, and they started rotating a couple linemen at guard. It was weird. Just had a weird vibe from the beginning. From the jump, it was a weird vibe. And the Chargers are up there. That you could call that maybe the most disappointing loss of week one, because the Cowboys were on the road.
4: And look, from a gambling number, they had the biggest spread of the week.
1: I mean,
4: 9.5-point home favorites, and you lose to a team that everyone thinks is going to be in the top five
1: that's
4: of the
1: not,
4: draft.
1: I mean, I get it. Gambling is one thing. Gambling in week one, all those things, those lines are based on what happened last year.
4: And how the preseason went, I get it.
1: You know what I mean?
4: But come on.
1: But
4: they were never in it.
1: Well, preseason, he hardly threw a pass. You got to just maybe throw that one out, I guess. But I think we're going to find out defensively the Chargers will be okay. And the Cardinals are just going to be a problem for other teams to deal with. Because if you're like, we're going to take McBride out. Mm-hmm. Okay, there's Wilson. And if Bourne is going to be a third wide receiver. And if Brissett is just going to be neck up dissecting you. And neck up with an arm strength that does appear to be as good as ever. I told you before the season, I don't think Carson Beck's going to see the field. I don't think that at all. I think this, you know, Brissett is, if I'm him, I'm thinking this is my moment.
4: They gave him a raise too. Remember, he was holding out.
1: This is my moment. And kudos to him. And Mike LaFleur, congrats to him.
4: Yeah, for sure.
1: Because if this is the Cardinals team we're going to see, NFC West is the toughest division I can recall in football in a long time. And I've been doing this for a quarter century.
4: Brissett threw it 37 times, TJ. Only three of those targeted for Marvin Harrison. Only one catch.
12: Yeah. 33 yards.
1: And you even have to say, perhaps Arizona, you know, clearly believed it could happen, believe it can happen. But the fact that they did it, this is the shot of the day. I don't know if you saw this photograph. That's Jacoby Brissett leaving the field. I don't know who he's giving this face to.
4: I know.
1: But for those,
4: I was like, hey,
1: for those at home or not watching or listening, driving around, it is the look of, can you believe what we just did? Right. I don't know who he's giving that look to.
4: I know. It's pretty good.
1: I'll tell this story real quick. That, you know what that look reminds me of? We had an editor at our hometown newspaper that I work for in Staten Island, the Staten Island Advance. I can't believe I'm telling this story on this, but, the editor was a longtime editor there. And, you know, he passed away and it was tough to work for him. And we all walked around the building when we found out that he was no longer with us. That's the look we gave each other.
4: Wow.
1: Like, can you believe what just happened?
4: Wow.
1: Oh, and by the way, in case anyone's wondering, his wife, when I was at the funeral and I shook her hand, she even told me, it'll be easier for you now, is what she told me.
12: Oh, really?
1: Oh, yeah.
4: Wow.
12: Is you in particular, the whole...
1: I don't know. I didn't care. I just moved on with my life. But the Cardinals, man, returning to this reality.
12: There's another shot during that game I thought you were going to mention that was like the shot of the game.
1: What are you referring to? Oh, I see what you're saying. No, listen.
4: The cameraman was on point.
1: And by the way, I get it. And we're going to start here, and you know, that Herbert's no, his head's not in the game because he's now engaged to a pop star and all that business. Don't take that low hanging fruit, man. Just don't. Because 1,000% he's the same guy. And I do not question his want to or drive or anything like that. Because at the end of the day, they have to scheme this thing up, man. And that's on Mike McDaniel to scheme it up, and they got to execute because Herbert had a punt blocked on him.
4: Yep.
1: So when our callers like they got beaten all three phases, he's not just throwing it out there.
4: Yeah.
1: They did. Give it up to the Cardinals, man.
12: There was one play where the Cardinals, I think, blitzed, and there were three Chargers linemen blocking one person. Three guys on one dude, and everyone else, Brockman, just came up through a gap.
1: Let's go to Sam in Jersey. What's going on, Sam? How are you? Line six. Jim.
16: What up?
1: What's up?
16: Going on, Rich. Great to be here with you guys today. Happy Victory Monday to all my Giants fans out there. This was a win for the Giants that transformed the culture when three losing seasons where the Giants looked terrible for years and years. Malik Nabers, who trusted God and God allowed him to play last night, had just as many receiving yards as the Dallas Cowboys rushing yards. This win put the Giants on the map, and they did something for once with I have never seen in my 23 years of life. They had slow, methodical drives, went down the field, and scored.
1: Yeah, and they did. And the other team was desperate to get the ball back, and the Giants were like, no, you are not. We are relentless. And we are relentless in our game plan, and it's just like we see your weakness, and we're going to beat the crap out of you with it. And
16: yes,
1: so they were smart enough to realize it in real time because they've got veteran coaches who know what the hell they're doing. With all due respect to who's been before. That's a fact. That was real. And, you know, unbelievable. All right, we'll take a break and Marcus Spears will join us from Kansas City. We had some technical difficulties and we'll talk about tonight's game and everything else that we've chopped up. And then the whole third hour is about the rest of what we saw and also the college football world as well. Marcus Spears from Kansas City when we come back.
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0: Radio audience is back on the air right now. Marcus Spears, fresh from the hotel room gym, the hotel gym in Kansas City, joining us here.
1: I had to put that big ass painting of that plane up. That's what that was about workout.
0: So I will dive into what we started with and how I said the Giants punked the Cowboys. Am I too strong?
1: Yeah.
0: On that?
1: Yeah, I hate that word. I don't like that word, Rich. but it's personal for me, right? Like, I here's what I'll say. Concerning was the runs that were physical that they couldn't stop. At times they bowled up. My biggest concern to get to a really like football side of it,
0: yes,
1: was Christian Parker and the coverages. I know they talked about it on the broadcast. It just looked like assignment problems. And when you come out of training camp into week one, you 100% don't know what to expect from teams. You don't know what little wrinkles they have or things that they're doing differently. The line of scrimmage is always the line of scrimmage. They had some good run schemes, good run concepts. Some of it was the Giants knocking Dallas off the ball, and Dallas responded and bowed their neck at times as well. But it was the coverages. The sequence before halftime, where you just run out routes right over the top of the first layer of coverage in the zone, 2-3 times, the last one being likely for a touchdown, inexcusable, because you're trying to, like, a big part of football is adjusting on the fly. And the Giants found that, and they exploited it. And then in the second half, the running back in the flats, time and time and time again. So there's a little bit of me that said, and Rich, you remember when we talked about this, I said the secondary is going to be the thing that tells me a lot about where they are now defensively and where they potentially could get. The one-on-one situation, the man-to-man situations likely won those matchups. He's going to do that to a lot of people. I don't think he gets enough credit for how good of a tight end he is, size, in and out of breaks ability. But the assignments, the not getting the right depth on drops when you're in zone coverage defensively is what pissed me off the most. But also in the midst of all of that, give the Giants a lot of credit, man. They had a plan. Roman and Matt Nagy did a great job. I haven't always been the biggest Matt Nagy fan, but that offense looked clean. Jackson Dart looked like he took a step in maturity as far as playing the position with timing, understanding where to go with the football, understanding things to get in and out of at the line of scrimmage outside of the one when Caleb Downs almost knocked this dome off his shoulders. But outside of that, man, like, the Giants had a great plan. They want to be physical. We know Harbaugh wants to run the ball. As soon as Greg Roman entered the building, we knew that they were going to want to be a good running football team. But they dominated yesterday from an offensive standpoint, and I look at time of possession as well. They kept Dallas off the field.
0: They sure did, and it was in the second half when Dallas's offense began to click, and they just could not get the Giants off the field.
1: Yeah.
0: And,
1: yeah,
0: you know, Dart played under control, including on his runs. And so that's what gives, yes, me, you know, a sense of how the Giants could move forward from here.
1: 100%.
0: And in terms of the way Dallas moves forward from here in this copycat league, I mean, everybody's got a quarterback that could throw it out to the flat. You know what I mean?
1: Yeah, like, but Rich, the truth is, man, like, the truth is, this is a new defense. This is a new defense. And for the first time, as much as we talk about preseason and training camp, for the first time, when you get in game plan and schemed and trying to find weaknesses, this happens sometimes. I'm not making excuses. They got to immediately get it fixed from those particular things that happen. But, you know, it's a long season. I'm not panicking at all about what Dallas is and what they can be, because with all of that being said and all of the praise that the Giants should get, and rightfully so, it was an 8-point victory. So it wasn't like, you know, you went there and you just got bludgeoned and you weren't able to. I think it's safe to say that you would probably bet on Dallas's offense, one, having more possessions in a game and also scoring more than 20 points in a game. So, you know, the Pickens drop, potentially a touchdown. You got Dak on the awful interception that he threw. Think he was trying to throw it out of bounds. Don't know if he had enough arm strength. I don't want to get in his head. I would hope that he was trying to throw it out of bounds that ended up in an interception as well. So there are things that they probably going to go back and look at on film and say, two or three plays different, this might be a different football game. But that's not to take anything away from the Giants. The Giants had complete possessions. They ran it physically. Jackson Dart played on time. Malik Nabers got involved. You saw Isaiah Likely get involved. You saw Scatterboo get going from the line of scrimmage. They were a complete football team when it comes to just putting together offense that you can believe in. I think we believe in Dallas already because of last year. Now they got to go put it on tape as well, but I think they will.
0: Marcus Spears here on the Rich Eisen Show. Monday night countdown coming your way in advance of the Broncos and the Chiefs in Kansas City. And if the Chiefs win tonight, that would mean half of last year's playoff field would have lost in week one. Half of them, 17. Mm. And of the six teams who have already lost, the Patriots, the Texans, the Chargers, Carolina, the Rams, and the Packers, which one concerns you the most, the week one loss the most out of those six? Marcus Spears.
1: I mean, I would love to go with whatever, probably everybody, the Chargers would probably be the most disappointing. Carolina made the playoffs, but everybody was a little speculative of how good that team really was. Mm-hmm. But the Chargers to me was the one, man, where you scratch your head and say, you know, and I know Biotis got hurt and they lost him, and that was a big deal for Harbaugh. He talked about that in the offseason leading into the season, but it just was stagnant. The offense with Mike McDaniel, the excitement of him and Justin Herbert potentially working together and being super explosive. Ladd McConkey gets hurt, goes out of the game. It doesn't seem like they trust anybody else on the outside. It just was a loss is a loss, but a performance and how you lose matters. And I think how the Los Angeles Chargers lost and how they looked in the loss is probably the most concerning one of the weekend.
0: But shouldn't we give them the same grace that it's a new offense that you gave to Dallas, that it's a new defense?
1: Yeah. We all in media now, because of how fast we want stuff to happen. I almost said the S-H-I-T word, Rich. How fast we want stuff to happen. Everybody sucks that lost week one, and everybody that won those are the teams to beat. There are some things that happen in the NFL that's just reality, man. Like, do we think the Rams are going to lose a lot of games? Do we think they're going to look that bad? I know Miles is out, but offensively they probably do well. But you can believe that San Francisco is going to be a good team. That's an honest assessment that those two teams, when they play again, the game may not go like that, but it's going to be a hell of a game and a tough game for either one of them to win. But I just, you know, is Arizona good? That good? Are they going to continue to play that way? Or what? That is the point of all of this crap when it comes to early in the season, right? That's why I hate this damn predicting Super Bowl winners. I know we have to do it.
0: Yes.
1: We hate predicting schedules and Super Bowl winners and all of this stuff. We already seeing one attrition in the NFL, right? Miles Garrett on injured reserve. The Zay Flowers hamstring, don't know how long he's going to be out. Lane is got a risk on our, there are so many variables with all of this damn cool guessing that we do, and fans want to knock our head off when we in the airport because we didn't pick their team to win the Super Bowl. We don't know a damn thing. Nobody in the world thought that the Houston Texans would give up 36 points. We all knew Josh Allen was good. We all knew Josh Allen is arguably the best quarterback in the league right now. And I think he is the level that he's playing at right now. But we didn't think Josh Allen and the Buffalo Bills was going to put up 36 on the defense that was supposed to be the Green Goblins and all of this type stuff. So the NFL has a lot of unknowns. Take the Cincinnati Bengals Tampa game, right? Tampa. You let fans tell it. Tampa lost that game by 50. They lost it by 6 or something like that. So again, this is the NFL. This is the way it goes. Things will sort themselves out and we will start to see week in and week out who can consistently play at a high level. And those will be the teams that we start believing in.
0: Hey, that's why I love having you on, is, you know, there's a nuanced take. Not everything needs to be on one side or the other, that there is some gray area. But in the long run, your answer is thoroughly unacceptable, Marcus.
1: Well, I get it. I get it. And I know why it's unacceptable. But I want to live I want to live in that lane of some common sense.
0: Yes, Rich. We do that every day. Yeah. We try to do that every day. Yeah. I understand. Yeah, all right. So then let's put things in a little bit more of a,
1: outside of the New York Jets going to win the Super Bowl because they won to beat the Titans.
0: Yes, sir.
1: Nothing else was exciting about football yesterday.
0: Okay. Let me cross that one off my list.
1: Jets playing in Cali at the end of the year.
0: Let's put things now in a week to week box then. Based on your answer there, Marcus. So let's just say Kyler Murray comes out of concussion protocol this week and he is ready to play week two against the Bears. Do you think Carson Wentz should still start?
1: I think Carson Wentz should still be in. When they have the conversation in that meeting with the coaches, Carson Wentz's name should be involved in who will start this week. One, I think Kyler Murray is probably going to be out longer than a week. But to your point, Rich, the things that he showed and the connection that he had with Justin Jefferson was super impressive. Problem is, when you name a starter, all right, these coaches don't like going back and forth and flip-flopping. They don't like that. And I don't know if they would go into that meeting saying Kyler Murray didn't do enough to continue to be the starter. He got a concussion. He got injured. And I don't think the injury this early should supplant him. Now, we can get excited about what Carson Wentz did, but we also can have some revisionist history about what Carson Wentz does at times. So again, like there's always going to be that conversation. And Rich, I tell my kids this all the time. Right. When they asking me questions about football, you know, who the most popular football player on every football team is, you know, the answer to this.
0: Mm-hmm. Who backup, is it? Backup quarterback.
1: You're damn right. Mm-hmm. You're damn right. I remember a couple of years ago, the Dallas Cowboys wanted Cooper Rush to continue start.
0: Mm-hmm. I remember that we were talking about that just that last week that Jerry also lit the match when he said, I can't wait for him to give me a problem with all his winning.
1: It's just like this, Rich. This is why we're going to have so much fun on Mondays. because you know I'll say things that just need to be said.
0: Correct.
1: Here's the other thing. Cleveland, right? Since we're talking about quarterbacks,
0: I was about to ask you that. Schefter already said on your new colleague on Monday Night Countdown on Pat's show. He said that Schefter already said he doesn't know if Deshaun's going to start this week, that he thinks Cleveland could go to Shador right here and right now. Yeah. And to be honest with you, Marcus, the rest, like, I understand why Deshaun got a week one start. And I understand why the Browns want to see something from him. But you've traded Myles Garrett out here to Los Angeles. You have officially started a youth movement within your building. And you got more kids to come too next year.
1: Rich, we all know damn well that there are 230 million reasons why Deshaun Watson started. Mm-hmm. There is no going back to Deshaun Watson in Cleveland, regardless of if he plays the rest of the way. There's no going back. You have nothing to show for that trade, that money, and you got a young quarterback that could actually be solid, that would quiet a lot of noise, and you can put him in and see what happens. You're not going to the playoffs. You're not going to win the Super Bowl. You're not going to be a different team with Deshaun Watson playing, in my opinion, than you would be with Shador. So again, like there is an unsettling disposition with this ownership in Cleveland that just won't let go because they spent $230 million. That's why Deshaun Watson is starting. So again, like we have conversation after conversation. Again, it goes back to also the backup being the most popular. I know everybody in Cleveland want to see Shador Sanders start and play and see what he can do. But again, we can go team by team, whether that starter had a good performance or whether the backup came in and did some good things. And there will be a separation of, well, we should see what this guy has. I'm not buying it in the Kyler Murray Carson Wentz situation. I think it will be a conversation, but I think when Kyler Murray is back healthy, he'll be starting.
0: Marcus Spears here on the Rich Eisen Show. A few minutes left before we send him off to Arrowhead for tonight's Monday Night Football, Monday Night Countdown on ABC.
1: I'm so hyped. I'm so hype about it.
0: Yeah.
1: And I'm so hype about it.
0: I have one last thing I want to ask you about the weekend before we get to that, if you don't mind. The Eagles and the Commanders. The Commanders looked like they couldn't move it a lick all day long. Jaden Daniels with a drive at the end of the game that I got to be honest with you. I'm watching it. I'm like, there it is. There was 2 years ago. Finally, there it is. And Jaden Daniels starts, he finds McLaurin. He starts finding his receivers. They're moving around, and it was a nice clip, a nice rhythm to it. He finds Steph Diggs over the middle to make it a 2-point game. Diggs jumps and hugs the upright, which is a penalty, and the 15-yarder results in them not being able to try for two to tie the game right there. And Jaden Daniels had this to say after the game, rolling.
2: You just got to be smarter. You know, we got to know situational football. You know, that's on me for not reiterating that in the huddle. So, you know, we just got to be smart. You know, this is a time and place for everything and celebrations. I'm pretty sure at that point we'd have went for two. You know, had to settle for the extra point. But, you know, as the leader and the captain, man, I put that onus on myself for not reiterating that in the huddle, knowing that, you know, we had the potential to score on the play while we're in the huddle, and just reiterating, along with score, we're going for two.
0: So here's the way I took it, and I'd love to hear if you could interpret for me that, you know, listen, it was Jaden's time in the barrel with his whole number thing with the college and all that business. But one thing you can't say is that he's a fool. He's a really smart, sharp,
1: wise beyond his years,
0: right kid.
1: Yep.
0: And he criticized Diggs and then said, it's on me.
1: Yep.
0: You know, like to sort of paper over the fact that he rightfully called his veteran receiver out, Marcus. Why?
1: Mm-hmm.
0: Why do you think he did that? What's up?
1: Because it's important to let Stephon Diggs know that that was terrible, but I'm also with you. I'm in this with you, and I'm going to take the brunt and the bullets when I need to for this football team because I'm the leader. And I think this goes further than just football. It goes about accountability, because if I'm Steph and Jaden goes up there and says that when I have my next conversation with Jaden, I would hope that Steph Diggs goes to him and say, bro, that's on me, bro. And I know you said I should have reiterated that, and you should have reiterated that in the huddle and all of that. But I can't make that mistake as a veteran that has played in big games, that has performed at a high level. That's on me. And that builds respect, that builds responsibility, and that builds relationship. And I think Jaden understands that, and he knew that while he was standing at that podium. Yes, I'm going to say publicly that Stephon Diggs made a bonehead decision, and we can't have that in those situations. But I'm also going to make sure that me and Steph Diggs are the conversation, and not just Steph, because I'm not going to hang him out there to dry. I respect it in a major way, and I think it builds not only trust, it builds respect. Because now, look, man, the reality is these quarterbacks that's getting paid quarter of $1 billion to play the position, and they playing it at a high level, you would love for them to be the leader. You would love for them to be the voice. Rich, I got news for people. Everybody ain't that. Every quarterback that's even good ones, they ain't looked at in the locker room as the leader or a guy that everybody is going to rally behind every single game. It's some other guys. He may be a part of it, but he's not the stop

0: can't do that, bro. But publicly, what he said, it takes everything off of an individual and it puts it on him and the team, which is the way I think you lead when you are that guy.
1: Man, I love that. And that's why I asked you about it. I knew you'd have a take like that. And what a game, Washington at Dallas, for the right to not go 0-2. It's going to be a lot of desperation in just a week two game. It's great. Before I send you off to the stadium, I give you the floor on tonight's game. What are you looking forward to seeing? What do you think, Marcus?
0: So I'm big on Eric Bieniemy being back with Kansas City because I think he establishes an attitude that I think Kansas City got away from. As much as we talked about the passing game and no receivers, I think if people go back and really look at Kansas City when they were winning Super Bowls, and obviously Patrick dominate him and Travis dominates the conversation when it comes to the offense and the things that they did. I think Kansas City is going to remind people that they were a physical football team at the line of scrimmage, that they wanted to run the football. They wanted to be dominant at the line of scrimmage, along with Patrick Mahomes doing phenomenal things and obviously pushing the ball down the field. I think they lost that a little bit, that identity of trying to be so explosive and score so many points. And if you've been around the league and league circles, you know that Eric Bieniemy, EB, wants to be a physical at the line of scrimmage guy and believes that if you can't run the football, you don't have a really good offense. So I'm excited to see that. And plus, with this matchup, your ass don't want to be dropping back with two tackles against Denver like that all the time. I know, anyway, right? So go and get Kenneth Walker, trying to solidify the interior and paying Trey and all of this stuff. I'm expecting Kansas City to try to come establish the line of scrimmage. Now, I'm expecting Denver to fight like hell because they tough, too, and they not no pushovers at all defensively. But I think we'll see a little bit of physicality that has been missing, in my opinion, from the Kansas City Chiefs offense, which potentially could turn into them being explosive down the field. But that'll be something that I'm super focused on. And then from Denver's standpoint, this year is a year of expectations. Last year, he ran up on people. Bo Nix played well. We know Sean Payton understands what it means to be there, but now it's different. It's a different approach when teams are coming in knowing who you are and what you can do and the level you can play at. So I'd be interested to see their response as well to success. This going to be a hell of a game tonight. I truly believe that. I believe Kansas City got a lot on their mind. They want to reestablish who they are. And Denver also wants to continue to establish that now we here and we not moving aside because y'all the Kansas City Chiefs and y'all dominated this division for a while. It's going to be hype, man. It's going to be super hype, and I can't wait. I'm actually shaking my leg right now because I just get excited about football, dude.
1: Dude, love it. Can't wait to watch you in the new desk this evening.
0: And now, that may be a shit show, Rich. A good one. A good one. Because I'm telling you, bro, between me, Pat, Jason Kelce, and I don't know if people know that J-Mac has a lot of stuff to him.
1: Oh, yeah.
0: Like,
1: I work with him for years. Yeah. Oh,
0: yeah. So I want everybody to collectively say a prayer for Scott Van Pelt tonight for hours 6 through 8.
1: SVP's got it. I'm sure you know that too. And then you're out here next week. Talk about a week two game two Giants. See if they can follow it up against a Rams team that will have another week of hearing about what happened in Australia and their decision to fly it, you know, last second. Yeah. They're going to come out. It's going to be awesome. And I can't wait to see you out here in Los Angeles. We'll see you soon.
0: Yeah, man. I'll see you soon, brother. I'm going to come to the studio next week.
1: That's it. Boom. We got you covered. We'll get on that logistics right now. Broncos at Chiefs tonight on ESPN and ABC. That's Marcus Spears, who's on Monday Night Countdown. He didn't spell out the S word that time.
2: No, he didn't.
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1: He did say it with his chest. 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

0: 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All right. So, my college football Saturday, as you know, the backdrop was the extra second and Michigan surviving Western Michigan and Michigan now being the scourge of college football, even though they had nothing to do with the extra second. All they had to do was just heave one 60 yards in the air with now no time left on the clock for sure and pull off a less than 1% chance to win. And they did. And now in comes Oklahoma with a defense far more stout than Western Michigan's, with Brent Venables, the head coach of Oklahoma, dialing up all the evil that he could create for Bryce Underwood, who 1,000% in last year and in the first game against Western Michigan was having problems pre-snap, post-snap processing what's in front of him. And man, that's why it's football. Week to week, you can improve. And Bryce Underwood improved. He showed a resolve. And all the stuff he heard and hearing that the head coach said his job's not infinite, and that's correct. Could say that about anybody in any profession, right? Sure. And this is a profession. The kid is being paid like a professional. And that's unfortunate for somebody whose age matches his uniform number, 19. And that's just the way it goes now in college football. But they had a great game plan, which was to run him. Now, you could equate it to simplifying the playbook or whatever. But if you run him and you're successful running him and running the football, then he's not dropping back and saying, what am I seeing in front of me? And it worked. And Michigan's defense lights out. Lights out. And yada, yada, yada, with Oklahoma having a terrific third quarter and fourth quarter, Michigan came up with an interception of John Mateo at a long day and set up Michigan for the game-winning Jordan Marshall run. And the defense stood up, and Kyle Whittingham's team with a massive W. Massive W. Outstanding. And it was, I was buzzing, all of my fellow Michigan friends and alums, buzzing. And we're like, this is great. This is what we want. No, not weird, not controversial.
1: Right.
0: Not asterisk, scandalous, like this football. Like, let's coach them up. Let's be physical and let's win and protect the home turf in front of 111,000. Can't get any better than that until Ohio State blows a 20-point lead to Texas. Now, that was, I didn't see that one coming. And that just put the scarlet and great burnt orange cherry on top. And as I Instagrammed out having a glass of red, I just want to tip my cap to McConaughey and Sark and Arch and Bevo. And yeah. Oh, yeah.
2: Glenn Powell.
0: Yeah, oh, keep going.
1: KD was there.
0: All of it. Yeah, Durant.
1: I'll just see my nephew Art.
0: Fantastic. Michigan beating Oklahoma. Ohio State blowing a 20-point lead. And God bless it. You having an Arch Manning card.
1: Oh, I love Arch.
0: And that's
1: much,
0: more
1: man.
0: Valuable now. Come on. That's what we call a win-win-win.
1: Put me on the boat, baby.
0: And as you know, I'm an unofficial Manning.
1: That's true.
0: That Papa Arch called me. Here's my brother talking after the game.
3: You dream of playing in games like this, hosting the number one team in the country at home. I mean, how about that? And getting a win at one point. Let's go, baby.
0: Let's go, baby. I guess he's my. Well, I mean, I guess that's my
1: nephew.
0: Son, my nephew? He's
1: yeah,
0: my nephew.
1: That's my nephew.
0: Yeah.
1: That's Archibald Jefferson Manning.
0: Yeah, it's my nephew.
2: I can feel it.
0: Oh, God bless.
4: Hollywood Smothers.
0: Hollywood Smothers. What a great name.
4: Greatest name in college.
0: Great name. Hollywood Smothers. I love, by
1: I
0: the way,
1: I was a, for the group chat to say that.
0: I love Hollywood. I live out here, right? I love the Smothers Brothers growing up, which was my version of Hollywood back when I was younger.
4: It you keep like running, man.
0: That was fantastic. Oh, by the way, death taxes in Ohio State has problems in the kicking game. These are all. Oh my God, that was honestly. Let's freeze dry that Saturday. College football. I didn't care about anything else going on.
4: Like Han Solo, you want to be in the carbonite?
0: I just wanted right in carbonite.
1: It was a good Saturday.
0: That would be Ohio State in Texas. It's like freeze them. Oh, fantastic.
4: Hollywood.
0: God bless, I love college football.
4: Hollywood Smothers.
0: Certainly on a Saturday like that. Just the best. Woo. Rich Eisen here.
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0: Hour 3 of the Rich Eisen Show is on the air. Great chat with Marcus Spears last hour. A lot of fun over the first 2 hours talking about week 1 of the NFL season, the college football Saturday of my lifetime, Michigan beating Oklahoma, then Ohio State blowing a 20-point lead in front of the whole country, and then T.J. Jefferson getting his Arch Manning card more valuable. That's a win-win-win, all of it. If you missed it, all 2 hours that we already have done, there's a podcast version if you want to listen to it. There's also the Disney Plus page. As soon as we're done, you can click on that. The watch us back whenever you want. There's also our YouTube channel, Facebook, Instagram, TikTok. So many ways for you to follow what we do here. We love that. The Overreaction Monday podcast for week 1. Chris Brockman and I recorded that before the show. It's out. Sir. It's up there. It's in there. It's on there. And you're here. I'm there. It's beautiful.
4: He called the Raider game.
0: He did, with my buddy Mark Schlereth. Hey. Any rate, check it out, youtube.com/Rich Eisen Show or wherever you listen to your podcasts. I told everybody, avoid the Chargers for your survivor pool pick. I don't know. I sniffed it out. I sniffed that Arizona could be better than you think. I did think the Chargers would still win. But they did not.
4: No.
0: And anybody who had the Lions was biting their fingernails because the Saints stormed back and had 1 2-point conversion chance to win it in overtime. But my survivor pool pick for the week was Jacksonville because I really like what Jacksonville is cooking, and I have zero confidence in Deshaun Watson. Vote of no confidence, if you will. Now, you could sit here and say Shador might not be too much better, but I think we're going to find out soon. You look at, you know, Deshaun Watson's stat line, 16 to 22, 205 pass yards, 38 rush yards. He did find Denzel Boston for a touchdown late, but that was the equivalent of the old A-Rod solo shot, Yankees down 8 in the 9th inning.
4: It was a really nice throw.
0: One would think in there.
4: Yeah.
0: But when you trade away Myles Garrett for Jared Verse, you're basically saying we're going with a youth movement here, and they should. They have the reigning defensive rookie of the year. They have Mason Graham, right up front too from my Wolverines.
3: Yeah, a lot of.
0: They've got Fannin. They've got Judkins. They've got all these wide receivers, and Jerry Jeudy's kind of the OG of that wide receiver room.
3: Mm-hmm.
0: Okay, Boston, Concepcion, just to name a few. They let Njoku walk. But as Marcus Spears said in hour two, there's 250 reasons why Deshaun Watson's starting. 250 million reasons why Deshaun Watson's getting the start. And it's the contract that they gave him, fully guaranteed. It's his last year. Let's see what he's got. Now, you may have the wrong defense to try and find it against. Trevor Lawrence is a reason to be excited as a Jacksonville Jaguar fan. But when Hines Allen and the rest of that defense is going to start strangleholding you, that's how this team can go to the Super Bowl and win it. But more on Jacksonville in a second. It's just tough for Browns fans to swallow that the team that they traded the rights to draft Travis Hunter to is the team that was drafting in the top five of the same draft that is now coming off of a 13-win season defending their division title with a quarterback that is clearly on the ascent and a head coach who is dialed into him and the rest of the team. That Jacksonville Jaguars team that had just hired Liam Cohen and a new front office, that's the team that they made that trade with. Okay? And they only had to trade up one spot. That's it. They're right there in the same boat where we don't know if we got the right GM or the right coach, but we believe in this new team, and we do think we've got the quarterback. We don't know. We kind of think that we do. We're going to get a coach that is going to be connected to him. He's got a plan for it, and we're going to start building with the pieces that we have, and boom, 13-win season. And Cleveland is just on the same treadmill of crap. That's a new fantasy team name.
3: Treadmill of crap.
0: Treadmill of crap. And so this is absolutely a disaster of a start. It's a team game. It's a 53-man game, I understand. But it's a quarterback-driven league. And that ain't it. Todd Monken asked after the game about whether he's going to stick with Deshaun Watson. Because, again, we all know how Browns fans have felt about him. And it's ugly. Those who decide to cheer when Deshaun Watson got hurt a couple years ago. And he's still angry about it. I don't blame him. I don't blame him for not carrying a grudge against somebody. Of course, he lashed out and painted the entire fan base with a broad brush that Todd Monken overlooked, still named him the starter, which led to Watson saying, oh, I'm sorry. That's still there. And we're all talking about next week's game against Baker Mayfield, who needs that win and would love to send Cleveland back home with the treadmill of crap now on 10 speed and 10 incline. Right?
3: Death.
0: And so that's what he would love to do. And everybody's saying if it doesn't work out for Watson in the first two games, then game three is Shador. Everyone's wondering if maybe game two should be Shador. And Monken basically gave an answer starting with the I've got to look at the film before he said this.
20: I'm sure as hell not firing me. I'm not firing our staff. I'm not getting rid of all of our players. So he happens to be one of 53. We'll analyze everything that we do. It's not just him, okay? We're putting this on Deshaun, okay, which is unfair, okay? And whatever there is externally doesn't matter to me. That doesn't affect me. That has nothing to do with my decision-making, okay? My decision-making is what's best for the Browns now and moving forward. That doesn't mean that I don't understand their frustration. I've said that since I've been here. Same with me, okay? I didn't take this job to lose, okay? So, and I'm not trying to be rude. Please don't. It's just the end of the game.
0: I love him. I don't know him, but I just do like the way he handles his business. And apparently he has looked at the film and has decided it's going to be Deshaun in Tampa. Just said it. He's expected to start based on his film review. Okay.
3: Okay.
0: I'm not the coach.
1: Yeah,
0: I'm not an all-22 expert. He understands, well, that throw should have been made, or this is the reason why Deshaun couldn't make the throw. And it's not because of his limited physical ability. It's just because the defense was better, or somebody ran a wrong route, or the protection scheme didn't hold up due to no fault of his own. He sees it. He gets it. And he also sees what Shador did during the summer. And I kudos to him saying the outside noise does not affect him. But after that 24-point blowout loss where that thing was a wrap, like my survivor pool pick was in a rocking chair about 10 minutes in.
1: Mm-hmm.
0: And so if they go back to Cleveland, right now they're minus 24 in point differential. They go back to Cleveland anywhere near minus 50. He's got to think about the external, because the external affects the internal of Deshaun Watson. It's been established with his comments. And again, he's human. I understand he wouldn't feel that way. I totally get it. But they got a bunch of young kids. You got to sit there and wonder, does he go with a peer group, age peer group quarterback, and see how that works and meshes? That's the thing. When I'm seeing, again, Monken is the same age as the coach that hired him in Baltimore. Right? He and John Harbaugh? What's John Harbaugh? Just a couple years old?
1: Monken is 60. I think right. John is 62.
0: Right. You know what I mean? And he's coaching up Malik Nabers and
1: 63.
0: You look at Dart and Scataboo. They're like Tango and Cash.
1: Yeah.
0: Right? Like, let's see what Shador and Judkins and Fannin and Boston and Concepcion can do together. Certainly if that's the possibility of the future. But it won't happen against Tampa. And then let's just spend a couple minutes here on Jacksonville. They are a handful, guys. Ooh. They are a handful. And what you want when you hire a new head coach and you have a kid quarterback or a young quarterback that's already established himself collegiately to be first overall, and you've given him his first head coach who, I don't need to go down what happened with him and Urban. That was what a disaster. What a golden ticket for Urban.
1: Yeah.
0: You've been there and done that. And then Doug Peterson, go to the playoffs, but he's clearly not working for whatever reason. And you're going to pay him, and you've paid him. You've got to find the guy to unlock and enhance. There's no doubt Liam Cohen's done that, right? I mean, there's no doubt. Trevor Lawrence finished fifth in the MVP voting last year for good reason.
1: Some of those throws he was making yesterday, that was the number one overall pick. That was the guy at Clemson.
0: Yep. Yes, he's playing free. He's playing aggressive. He's an avatar of the coach. And the Browns' defense is they're not pushovers, man. They're not. By any stretch. And he's now the fourth player in NFL history with 100 or more passing touchdowns and 20 or more rushing touchdowns prior to turning 27. I didn't think he'd reach that mark. Last year and this game with four passing touchdowns in week one. The other three quarterbacks to have such a mark are Josh Allen, Lamar Jackson, Cam Newton. So you're going to start, but I bet you over the next few weeks, I'm going to read out more and more stats like that. And I don't think he could have reached that if it wasn't for Liam Cohen joining him last year. Mm. You know? It's their second largest week one victory in franchise history. Can you believe they beat the Niners by 38 in 1999? They are killing it, man. Both sides of the ball, they are ferocious. And they operate in Duval County and the AFC South. So let everybody not pay attention. It's only going to piss off Liam Cohen more. Dude. Here he is after the game.
5: We play at our best as a team here in Jacksonville when we're playing grimy, physical, nasty, and we're flying around with relentless pursuit. And that's in all three phases. And look, when you have a group of guys that are hungry, wanting to get a bad taste out of their mouth with the first time them playing a game since obviously Buffalo, yeah, you're trying to elevate the standard every single week.
0: Again, I understand Duval County, Jacksonville, AFC South, nobody talks about them. You tell me if next week's game at Denver is not something you want to watch. And then after that, the Patriots go visit. And then after that, they visit Cincinnati.
1: Whew.
0: And after that, they've got Philadelphia and Houston in London. Okay, two big-time football games to kick off the glorious four windows of football on NFL Network. Let's go. Let's go. That whole Jacksonville goes to London, and isn't that cute? Those international games that don't matter. How does Philadelphia and Houston in back-to-back weeks hit you with this team that loves to hit you? I friggin' love it. Let's go.
1: It's fun. There are 4:05 CBS next week.
0: And then you know, let's go. And then Houston just had a bunch of points put up on them by Buffalo. They could take this division again. They could take this conference playing like that. Love it. 844-204-RICH, number to dial. We'll talk Baker and what happened with the Bucks in Cincinnati. And then we have to talk about the Ravens and how they looked in Indianapolis. So much more to hit. 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And of course, what happened in Minnesota. 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
1: In my house, the best moments don't always happen when I'm sitting still. Maybe the game's in overtime. 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It's awesome. 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Tracy in North Carolina has been hanging on. What's up, Tracy?
2: Yeah.
1: You know, Tracy?
2: Pretty much answered everything I wanted to know about the Jags. How do you feel about next week against the Broncos?
1: Oh, baby, it's great. And, you know, Denver wants to listen. They're not there yet because they got a big one tonight. But the minute they land in Denver, if they win tonight, it's on. And you know Sean Payton is going to use every trick in his book about what happened between these two teams last year when Jacksonville laid it on thick there on them.
2: Yeah.
1: And then New England, I'll tell you, man, if they show up like they did in Seattle, having struggle on offense, yeah, that's a win for them too.
3: Yep.
1: And they perform well in London. I mean, more often than not, it looks good. How about this one? Week 9 at Baltimore. Let's go.
2: Let's go.
3: Let's go.
1: You know.
2: So do you think that we'll do as good as we did last year? Or schedule's a lot tougher, it seems like.
1: Yeah, we need – listen, I don't want to get over ahead of myself because –
3: yeah, just week one.
1: It's a week one situation and about what they do this year. But they're clearly all phases the best team in the AFC South right now, with all due respect. Yeah. I know the Texans had a great one on offense against the Bills, and we'll see what happens in Josh Allen and all that. Josh Allen is the one who won and done Jacksonville last year. But thank you for the call, Tracy. Just enjoy what Jacksonville is doing right now, because they have put it together in the right way. They sure have. Brandon in St. Louis, you're on the Rich Eisen Show. What's up, Brandon?
4: Hey, good morning, fellas.
3: What up, man?
4: Rich, I wanted your lead pipe building professional opinion what went wrong yesterday for the Packers. I know you say all the time you got to play smarter than the refs officiate, but what was that roughing the passer penalty?
3: Oh,
4: and
3: brutal.
4: Not only that, why is Matt LaFleur going for it on 4th and 2 to take a field goal? Not to mention, our defensive line looks like crap. And then, last thing, I promise.
1: No, go ahead.
4: In light of Overreaction Monday, are we talking hot seat or what?
1: Well, that is part, actually, yes. That is a subject on Overreaction Monday. That's what...
4: Okay, my bad.
1: That's what. No, don't say my bad. Just listen to it, and I'll just tease that we discussed that at length on Overreaction Monday, because Chris looped Jim Harbaugh into that as well.
3: Those were the two most inexcusable losses on Sunday.
1: Brandon, thanks for the call. Here's LaFleur on what Brandon was referring to, which was, let me get this correct here. To get the exact timing right. Go ahead with the
3: roughing. The roughing the passer was ridiculous. What are you asking the defenders to do? He didn't pile drive him. He didn't, like, the body weight thing that they've tried to kind of get out of the game. Carson Wentz is 6'5", 240. I just don't understand that call.
1: You know how I feel about roughing. I think it should be reviewable. And I know that sometimes that opens the door to what happened with pass interference, because it sometimes is subjective on what you're seeing, but it's a simple rule. It's a simple rule, you know, helmet to helmet, body weight, the whole business. You could see it in replay. Get it done. Get it done. Get it done right.
3: I agree.
1: So it's an 8-point lead, 40-yard field goal by the way, Trey Smack. Is that the greatest field goal name ever? Because you could smack it through for Trey. Mm-hmm. For three. You know what I mean? It's just great. Trey Smack, what a great
3: name. I think
1: name.
3: He's a like Hal Wingo. He's at the third and goes by Trey.
1: 8-point lead with a 40-yard field goal with 13:17 to go. The Vikings jumped off sides, and LaFleur is like, okay, it's 4th and 1, by the way. Let's now go for it.
3: Yep.
1: I didn't have a problem with that. I didn't have a problem with
3: it's
1: that.
3: A touchdown and
1: now,
3: a
1: here's where Josh Jacobs isn't there is an issue, I
3: true.
1: Think.
3: Very true.
1: Okay, because he's the best at getting that 1 yard that would be on their roster if he didn't have his legal problems.
3: Or you keep the 8 points and he's grinding out the clock.
1: I guess you could. You could do that. But or you go and get aggressive and you get the 2-point lead. This is what LaFleur had to say about it.
0: When the decision to take the points off the board and go for it?
5: I think that's just we're gonna be aggressive. I mean, it was going to be an 8-point game. If it would have been a 2-possession game, I probably would have thought otherwise. But, you know, I thought we had a chance. We didn't do very well in the red zone. I think we were 1-4. They were 4-4. But that sometimes you live and die by that. But we're going to be aggressive, and we're gonna you know, try to go for the throat in that situation.
0: I don't. Analytics,
5: I don't even know about analytics, guys. Like, I'm sure the analytic people would say go for it, but I don't know. That doesn't factor in. What factors in is we liked their call. Yeah. They gave us a look for the quarterback sneak. We checked to it, and we didn't get it.
1: Yeah. I don't blame him. The analytics people would tell you to go for it, number one. Number two, when he says that it could be a 2-possession game, he means the field goal would have given them a 2-possession lead. Right. And he was going for the 2-possession lead. That's the kill shot. Look, when you make aggressive decisions that are ordinarily lauded and they don't work out, it's good if you're winning. But if you've lost 6 in a row now, dating back to last season, including the playoffs, and of those 6 losses, 4 of them, you held leads of more than 1 score. And 2 of them were against the Bears, including the playoffs. People are going to say, dumb move. And I say kudos to him that he still was aggressive. He's not like, oh, we keep losing. I'm just going to give the 8-point lead. When he got the 8 points, he went for the field goal, which was the move to make. You get the free yards, pick up 1 score, pick up 1 yard. You're going to at least get the clock down to maybe 11 to go before you get your 8 points. If that's the worst case scenario, it's just not working out. I do not know why. I don't get it. It's one of those games that you take your eye off it and then you put your eye back on it. You're like, what the hell happened with the score? Because Wentz drove the field after that, and they took the lead and got 2 points themselves. Yeah. And then the roof caved in. The Vikings defense did what they usually do.
3: Brian Flores blitzing on every single play, it seemed like.
1: And when that happens in Minnesota and they're skull chanting and the Jolly Horn is going off and it's just nuts. Like literally every 2 seconds and you're like, this is crazy.
3: Alan Page did the pregame skull.
1: Oh my goodness gracious. The roof caved in. So you're Green Bay, you're licking your wounds. You're like, we've got to get a win. Gosh, do we have to get a win. And the one thing that could make it even worse is if they lose to the Jets. Because everybody in Green Bay has just been counting this as a win since the schedule came out. And the Jets came into existence 6 decades ago. And you know what I mean?
3: And the Jets looked pretty good yesterday.
1: So again, everybody breathe, because over the next 2 games, over a span of 5 days, they're at the Jets and home for Atlanta. 2 very winnable games. And all you got to do is just finish. And it's not going to keep going this way. They're too good. And yes, LaFleur is too good a coach. And I know Packer fans listening to us in Wisconsin right now on their local ESPN affiliates are like, you know, does Rich watch Packer games? Yeah, I do. I do.
3: The seat was hot at the end of last year.
1: They signed him.
3: I know.
1: As well they should. Hey, this guy would have a gig 2 seconds somewhere else.
3: And that's fine. He just may not be right for Green Bay anymore.
1: And in that respect, just to be straight up, you look at John Harbaugh had run its course after 16 years in Baltimore. In New York, it's a breath of fresh air.
3: Andy Reid ran out in Philly.
1: And in that regard, you know, we'll get to Jesse Minner in a second. I mean, check the box on how that looked in Baltimore in week 1.
3: Totally.
1: Carson Wentz had this to say after the game in winning this game for the Vikings.
6: Football's a funny game. Things can change fast from guys playing, obviously. Didn't think I'd be out there. And to the momentum swing fast at the end of the game from us scoring. I think we scored four straight maybe to finish, and the defense had, I think, a couple turnovers on down, a couple of turnovers. Yeah, football's a funny game, but it's fun to be on this side of it.
1: And, man, you know, second overall selection. If Jacoby Brissett is having a renaissance in Arizona, right? Or not really a renaissance. He's really having his first opportunity. Carson Wentz, it comes back around again for him. And we're just all assuming he ain't it in Minnesota. Certainly when they drafted the kid in J.J. McCarthy, who's now third string, and then the first string guy in Kyler Murray gets knocked out, like fencing posture, the whole business, 11 snaps in.
3: That was scary.
1: Got to wonder if he's even going to be available this week. Carson Wentz going to get another shot, one would think, against Chicago, in Chicago. And if he takes care of business there, you got to sit here and wonder about what Kevin O'Connell wants to do moving forward. Straight up.
3: Straight
1: because
3: up.
1: Did you know? Give me the music, everybody. Oh. Did you know? Carson Wentz became the third player all time with three passing touchdowns and no interceptions coming off the bench. The only other player to do so en route to a victory was Fran Tarkenton, who threw four touchdowns in a 37-13 rout of the Bears in the first game of Vikings franchise history back in 1961. That's how the Vikings came out of the box. Their first and most recent game. Two of only three instances in the history of the NFL where the backup comes in, three touchdowns or more, no interceptions.
3: Fran didn't start that game?
1: Guess he didn't.
3: Wow.
1: I guess you did not know
3: that. I did not know that.
7: That's some weird, wacky stuff.
3: I got to look that up right now.
1: This league, man.
3: We're so back.
1: This league. Ben in Missouri would like to chime in. He's hanging on the longest. What's up, Ben?
3: Ben.
8: Hey, Rich. Thanks for taking my call. I was going to talk about fantasy. It's my first year doing a league with subbing in for my wife. But I want to say you hit it on the nail with the tuck rule comparison.
1: Mm-hmm.
8: And remember the Raiders lost to New England in the first week last year. So I'm a Chiefs fan. I hope the Chargers aren't real, but they got another 16 games to try to get it together and prove us wrong. And I do want to say one last thing. I know you got to move on. MIZFKU.
1: Okay. Thank you so much. There's Ben in Missouri chiming in there. A little bit of college football right there. Kenny in D.C. has been hanging on. What's up, Kenny? You have the floor, sir.
9: Go Bird, go Bird, go Bird.
1: Okay.
9: Week one is done and everything is right in the world. Yo, Jets look very promising, Rich. Congratulations.
1: Thank you. I had a lot to do with it.
9: I know you did. The machine just takes a little time to get warmed up. Had to shake off the preseason cobwebs. Jalen Hurts, 14 for 25, 249 yards, three touchdowns. Dallas played a great game. And before you get excited, TJ, the only Dallas I acknowledge is Goddard.
3: Wow.
9: Y'all can't win the division playing like y'all did, TJ.
1: Okay.
9: Y'all can easily slide to 0-2.
7: Kenya, you barely beat the Washington football team. Chill.
1: Kenya,
9: thank you. Chill.
7: You chill.
9: Go Bird.
7: You chill.
1: There goes Kenya in D.C., everybody.
3: Now, the starter in that Minnesota game, George Shaw.
1: Thank you.
10: George Bernard Shaw?
3: Not.
1: I hope his middle name is Bernard. Dallas Goedert scored twice, and it didn't look easy for the Eagles, that's for sure.
3: Not at all.
1: It didn't look easy.
3: If Stephon Diggs doesn't...
1: Everyone assumes two-point conversions happen. They don't just come out... I mean, they had a chance to tie
3: I'm just saying they would have had a chance to tie.
1: And the Eagles still went down the field and scored the game-winning points. You know, they only made it 17-15 at the time. So.
7: But still, that was such a...
1: I got it.
7: Like, Javonte Williams getting a taunting penalty.
1: Jalen Hurts, three passing touchdowns. He improves to see his yet-to-lose a season opener. Longest active streak in the NFL ties Johnny Unitas for second-longest win streak by a starting quarterback in a season-opening game to start a career. Trails only Roger Staubach.
10: And yet this morning I'm watching shows and there's,
1: they stink.
10: Well, we don't know if we saw enough out of Jalen yesterday. Like, come on.
1: It's like Ohio State fans.
10: It pains me to have to stand up for this guy, Rich, but I'm gonna have to do it.
1: They keep winning.
3: Closet Eagle fan.
10: No, you shut your mouth.
11: We are
1: keep winning. You know?
3: I believed him.
1: And again, then don't get your extra point blocked after your first touchdown.
3: Yeah, true.
1: You know what I mean? Like, it all adds up. But the Giants had the best game, I think, of any NFC East team in week one.
3: Yeah. Yeah.
1: And how big is that Commanders-Cowboys game next week going to be, week two? Holy crap. Loser goes to 0-2. How does that taste?
10: Not good.
1: That is correct. It does not taste good. Nobody wants that.
3: Obi, tell me how much.
1: And Jaden Daniels, I mean, that fourth quarter stuff, man, it looked like year one. Yeah, so you got to take that away. There's a takeaway there, right? Yeah. Where the Eagles also didn't lose, and Jalen Hurts did get some passing touchdowns, and Devontae Smith made a nice catch, and there's stuff to hang your hat on for both. But the Giants played the most complete team of any NFC East team in week one. That's a fact.
3: Yeah, I don't think there's.
1: And then we just got to talk about the Ravens.
3: Yeah, Lamar's back.
1: I mean, we all know Derrick Henry is nightmare fuel. But the Colts had to be like, all right, it's 31-16. Can the old man get some rest? Honestly.
3: Look at his eye to eye.
1: He kept on running it and running it and running it and just, he's just scary just to see still photographs of. And holy cow, man. He's unbelievable. We talked about it with him just last week. I'm like, you can run down Emmett, man, if you keep it going. And at the end of this year, he could be the sixth leading rusher in the history of the National Football League if he has 1,500-plus yards, just like he did last year. And he ran for 144 and three touchdowns. And only LaDainian Tomlinson and Emmett are in front of him on the all-time rushing touchdowns list. He needs two next week to pass LT, and only in front of him by about 20 is Emmett.
10: This is insane.
1: Yeah, it's insane.
3: It's insane.
10: You know, Chris asked me this morning, we were talking about Mount Rushmore of running backs and top 10s, and yes. I initially said no, he's not a top 10 running back, but then as I started to make my list,

0: He had a rushing touchdown, most passing yards in a game in two seasons for him. All right, so how's it going to look with Declan Doyle as the new OC? And how about Jesse Minter, baby? This thing was a wrap. I know the Colts scored 23 at some point, but that was over. Over. 511 yards for that offense.
1: Do you see the play where Lamar, the defense converged on him, and he kind of ducked down between two guys and then spun around and then ran?
0: You know yes. how people will go O-S when they see something?
2: Yeah, I do remember that.
0: That was an O-S moment. Yeah. Oh, boy.
2: How did they not sack
1: him? How did that happen?
2: Yeah.
0: Woo. Okay. I know I had the Bengals winning the division. Ravens could absolutely win it, and we'll see what happens, you know, moving forward. Their next game is they got the home opener against New Orleans. They won't overlook them. I'll tell you that. Tyler Shuck against this defense is going to be a lot of fun.
3: Yeah, Ravens look filthy. They're the betting favorite to win the AFC. And
0: I'm not surprised by that
3: with
0: either.
3: Good reason.
0: Well done. Great first game for Jesse Minter.
2: Yeah.
0: Offense looked really, really good. So
3: from the Colts side, was curious to see how Daniel Jones looked. You know, such a weapon with his feet. Didn't do that yesterday. Only one rushing attempt. That's something to keep watching.
0: Jonathan Taylor, 17th career game with two or more rushing touchdowns. That's tied for second most such games since 2020. You know who leads that category?
1: Derrick Henry.
0: That's correct. With 25.
3: Jonathan Taylor did look really nice.
0: With 25. That's what Derrick Henry.
1: He's going to break Emmett's scoring record, isn't he?
0: I think he's going to break Emmett's scoring record, but if he just... Does that look like a guy who's over the hill?
1: No.
0: Or does he even look like, you know, the hill that you go over when you're a 30-year-old running back? It looks like he's training on that hill. Right? Like, and just going up it,
3: carrying,
0: and then daring anybody half his age to stick up with him.
1: They saw him as he was reporting to the stadium yesterday, and he just comes in his street clothes, and you're just like, this guy's a mountain.
0: Damn straight. All right. Let's take a break. We'll turn our attention to tonight's game and talk about the Bucks and the Bengals before we hit the road. Oh, we could use another 3 hours.
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1: The thing about
0: Gus, everybody. Oh, pardon me. Sorry.
1: Oh, this is my bad.
0: We got it. Gus is our friend Gus is on the phone line.
2: Gus,
0: Gus in
2: up,
0: North Carolina. What's up, Gussie? How are you, buddy?
3: Rich, happy football season to you and your incredible team. How's everybody?
0: We're great. What do you think about your Broncos tonight?
4: Great to hear your voice.
0: What do you think?
3: Well, I'm going to get to my Broncos by way of a segment that I would like to introduce on your show, if I may be so bold.
0: Please.
3: Speaking of bold, you know, for the last 25 years or so, shows like yours and many others have had the bold prediction segments.
0: Yes, sir.
3: So I'll start with a bold prediction for tonight. Pete Alonso and Francisco Lindor will both hit their 300th career home runs tonight at Citi Field.
0: Oh.
3: That's an example of a bold prediction.
4: I love that.
3: Now, you know me, Rich. I like to go next level.
0: I know that. And we were my son Coop and I, who love to hate on your Mets, along with TJ, of all the people that could eliminate the Mets from postseason contention tonight, Pete Alonso coming into the house to do so. That would be an unkind cut.
1: Of course, wouldn't it?
3: It would sum up the season nicely.
0: All right. I didn't mean to upset your flow. Please keep going.
3: Okay.
0: Okay.
3: So to me, the next level of the bold prediction is an outlandish prediction.
0: Okay.
3: An outlandish prediction has to be almost dismissed out of hand when it's said, but when you think about it a little bit, you go high register and you go, maybe. So here's my outlandish prediction for the season. As you know, Bo Nix threw more passes than anybody in the league last year. We have a new play caller. We have Jalen Waddle. Our number one running back is hurt as often as he plays. Everything is pointing to a big passing year for the Broncos. My outlandish prediction is our running back, J.K. Dobbins, will lead the league in rushing.
0: Well, then. Okay. So you think they
3: it's
0: win tonight, then?
3: Isn't it?
0: It starts tonight. It starts tonight.
3: But here's the beauty of the outlandish prediction. If it doesn't happen, nobody remembers. But if it does, like in January, you're going to go, remember what Gus said? J.K. Dobbins was going to lead the league in rushing?
0: Mm-hmm.
3: That's the beauty of the outlandish prediction.
0: And the higher register, which, by the way, returns on Thursday. Gus, it's sponsored. We got the higher register segment sponsored.
3: Oh, really? That's fantastic.
0: By the way, Gus, you know what I did yesterday on NFL game day morning? Because now we're, you know, one big family with ESPN. I threw to my first Sal Palantonio news of the day since maybe 1999. You know?
3: That felt like crossing the streams in Ghostbusters.
0: That's right. You don't do that.
3: You did it, but.
0: I almost then wrote a peak performers lead in for you to check my copy on, Gus.
3: Check your Gil's goodies to see what
0: Gil's goodies
3: notes are.
0: Gus Ramsey, everybody, there he goes.
1: Hey, Gus.
0: Right, Gus. The best sports center producers ever, not the best.
1: How about the 300 home run thing? I didn't even.
4: By the way, for sure betting that parlay tonight, and I like the Broncos and the over.
0: Okay. You know, it's amazing. We were talking about it on Overreaction Monday. That, you know, hey, the Bengals escaped with a win against the Bucks. Like, you take a look at the final score and you're thinking, okay, that's what they did, right? Then you drill down, you see what happened.
4: That was an outrageous game, if anyone was watching that.
0: Who had on their bingo card the Bengals winning week one because their defense won it for them?
4: Came up big.
0: I don't think anybody had that. I don't think anybody saw that one coming as the Bengals got the Buccaneers, they fumbled it three straight possessions.
1: They
0: recovered fumbles on three consecutive defensive drives in the first half. First time that the team has recovered fumbles on three straight drives since 2007 in their season opener against the Ravens. They led by 17 at half, and then it got real tight. So, Bengals fans, you wanted the defense to be better. There it is. And at some point, Burrow and Chase and Higgins, who, by the way, made an incredible catch, an all-world catch for the final first down to put the nail in the coffin for the Bucks. So they're going to catch up. And as for the Buccaneers, It's a bitter taste because they had what it takes to go in there and win that thing.
4: Yep.
0: Baker had this to say in the loss after the game.
5: This one falls on me. I mean, they had
2: I think 17 points alone off my turnovers. Turns out to be a one score game, 6 points. So it's offensively, it's frustrating when, you know, when you do something like that, when you're moving the ball up and down the field. But if we get that fixed, I get that fixed, make those corrections, and we'll be all right.
0: Yeah, it's unbelievable. He signs his big contract, and his first game with his big contract, he's got his first game with multiple fumbles since joining the team. So it's an outlier. It's an outlier.
1: Yeah, it was a rough game for him.
0: Right. And
4: wasn't pushing the ball downfield. I think I saw 40% of his passes.
0: I know that. I would imagine it's going to take some time without Mike Evans.
4: Yeah.
0: But Godwin looked good. Godwin Ted Hurst good. in one of the final drives of the game had three straight catches.
4: Bucky Irving looked really good.
0: He did. He fumbled it too.
4: He did.
0: So clean up the turnovers, get the defense going, and you'll be fine. And plus, they got the Browns next week, and you know Baker is going to want to handle his business there. So, hey, Bengals fans, I say to you and the Bengals, don't be worried about Burrow and Chase and Higgins, and Chase Brown looked really good. Your defense came up with some takeaways. You couldn't do that if their lives depended on it last year. And the Bucs fans, clean up the turnovers, you'll be fine. It's just a week one game. And to Baker Mayfield, I say to him two words. Go blue.
4: Oh, man, that's messed up.
0: Oh, baby, it's not messed up. He brought it up the last time he was on the show. He brought it up to me.
4: You're right. You're right. All right, my bad. Take it back.
0: Hey, every Sooner's getting a piece. Even yesterday, Stacey Dales.
4: Oh.
0: I said even the sweet Canadians on the staff have to have their heads on a swivel with me.
4: Come on.
0: Oh, baby.
1: Rich was on one yesterday.
0: I was on one.
4: Less tots.
0: Great stuff. We'll chat Tuesday. Josh Pate and Cam Hayward will join us.
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0: not toe, a huge sausage, not like Damaris. 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
6: Hello, Houston. He's Joe. I'm Jeremy. We're Jeremy and Joe. Right behind the glass. It is a Monday edition of the program. Monday after game edition of the program. Monday after week one edition of the program. After the Astros were swept in Tampa, program where Jordan kind of didn't make his city.
7: Chase the fight.
6: Kind of didn't make his city there. Lots to get to today, as you might imagine. A very busy college football.
8: Yep.
6: Monday edition of the program. Heck of a comeback. By the fartin' Sarkisians. I was trying to say fightin', and then I was thinking of Sark, and I just put them together. It's fartin' Sarkisians, although he acted like a little fart after the game.
8: He definitely did. And
6: wow.
8: At halftime, goodness. Too. A little temper tantrums.
6: He threw a little temper tantrum, which This isn't the first time Sark threw temper tantrums.
9: No, he's had a few.
6: He wanted to bite that dude's head off, that marketing guy. Was it the Cotton Bowl when he didn't let him run on the field?
9: That one
6: like,
9: I don't remember.
6: Don't you touch me.
8: I can't remember if that was a bowl game. I don't remember what it was.
6: But the guy like held his chest, like, don't run yet. It's not time. And he like wanted to bite his head off. Sarkisian.
8: I remember that.
6: He's got some anger issues, I think.
8: Yeah, he's a cranky fella.
6: He needs to start drinking again.
8: Maybe it'll make him happier.
6: I bet you start drinking again, he wouldn't be such a jerk to people.
8: Probably not.
6: What do you want? Do you want him to be a jerk to people and sober? Or you want him to be nice to people and a drunk? Brian, you probably could answer this.
9: Whatever helps him win games. I don't care.
8: Well, he finally won a big one, so I guess sober it is.
6: What do you mean, eh? That was the number one team in the country.
9: Well, I push back on this like the only big one he's had.
6: Oh, I gotcha.
8: It's been a while.
9: I mean, he beat three top 10 teams last year.
8: Yeah, one of them missed the playoffs.
6: What were those top three teams?
9: Vanderbilt, A&M, and Oklahoma.
6: That's cute, top 10. That's cute.
9: They were.
6: He said Vanderbilt. He led with and Oklahoma, who can't beat Michigan. I won't say anything bad about the Aggies. Lots to get to. Let's start with the Texans, though. Texans lose a football game yesterday. Buffalo Bills. We'll be talking about this for the way that I look at this, Joe, and 713-780-ESPN, watch along, twitch.tv/ESPN975, YouTube at ESPN Houston, TikTok ESPN975, Twitter ESPN975. I think I covered the gambit there. I think you can look at this game in the micro, and you can look at the game in the macro. And I believe that if you break it down to the micro and the macro, I think in the micro, you're like very frustrated at this game for a variety of different reasons. Whether it was the defense allowing Buffalo to score 36 points, whether it was they were awful in coverage, whether it was, you know, Stroud played well, but there were critical mistakes throughout the game. Then if you look at it in the macro, it's like, well, the Texans aren't going to be this bad defensively all year. There were a lot of coin flip plays that went against you. The offense looked way better than it did last year. Stroud had moments really from in between the first series and the last series, you know, series, and even in that last series, he had glimpses of like, oh, okay, there's a quarterback there. Series two through the final one until the final three plays, like, man, that's a quarterback there. So macro, I'm pretty pleased today. Mm-hmm. Macro, I feel pretty good about the Texans. Micro, it's like, son of a gun, they lost a game that they absolutely should have won against an AFC caliber, championship caliber team when they need home field advantage because I believe it means more to the Texans than anything else. And so we'll break down the micro for a little bit while touching on the macro.
8: Yeah, I mean, I totally agree with you. I feel like it's also like a glass half full, glass half empty approach to this game of how people are viewing it. And you kind of hit on it there of like, yeah, like the defense is not going to be this bad again. CJ Stroud was mostly very, very good in this game. A couple costly plays, obviously. But like, there's a lot to be pleased with in this one. There's a lot to be upset with. overall, like watching this game, for me last night, again this morning a little bit, the replay, I just can't believe the defense was this bad. Like, and I know it feels like this is a whole new world that the Buffalo Bills are living in with Joe Brady, that now without Sean McDermott there, he's just going to be like, you know, bleep it and chuck it basically all the time. And they're just going to throw the ball down the field and they're going to deal with the consequences that come with that. And they're also just going to just let that thing rip. Mm-hmm. And teams are going to get burned by it. The Texans just got burned by it way more than we've seen in years now for this team.
6: I do think that Brady's going to, that's going to be one characteristic of his team, but I also believe it was game plan specific against the Texans. Like, if you were to tell me what are the top two areas that you can attack the Texans or you should attack the Texans, it'd be running the ball up the middle, which they started out of the game, out of the gates, running the ball up the middle. James Cook, 10-yard run. James Cook, 8-yard run. They were going to the run right up the gut because the Texans like to do the wide nine stuff. Their ends are better than their defensive tackles. Not that their defensive tackles are bad. And we saw the Patriots do the same thing last year in the playoffs where, like, they were getting chunks of yards running it right up the gut. Mm-hmm. So, like, that is an area where if I'm running the ball, I want to try to expose the Texans, attack the Texans. Expose might be too strong a word. The other thing, I think, are shot plays, explosive plays. And yes, yesterday was an anomaly. It was like the highest explosive play rate that the Houston Texans have ever allowed against D'Amico Ryans. But you can't really do like the intermediate stuff with them. You can't really run outside with them. You have to be pretty, I guess, mindful of your edge rushers. And I went back and listened to their offensive coordinator talk today, and he's like, hey, you guys had great success, you know, keeping their dudes from getting to the quarterback and keeping Allen pretty clean for the most part. You know, Clowney got him. There was the tip by Rankins. Danil got to, you know, a deflection as well late in the game, ball floating in the air. Texans intercept that. Who knows how the game goes? But they were talking about how, yeah, we were committing numbers to those guys. We were going to either double team those guys or we're going to chip them with a running back coming out of the backfield. We're going to chip them with a tight end. He said they were even chipping them with wide receivers at the beginning of plays. So I think they had a great game plan. They had a great game plan against the Houston Texans offense, defense, where they're going to run the ball up the middle, you know, a little soft in the middle now. We're going to try to make them cover, especially their guys that aren't good in coverage. What was Kamari Lassiter's, like, weakness coming out of college? Not sure he's a cover guy that can handle the boundary at the NFL level. He might have to turn into a slot. Why were they saying that? Because they said he wasn't a great man-to-man coverage guy. That was exposed yesterday. Whenever the Texans side Reen Blankenship, and I wasn't very happy about it at the time, people were like, yo, you're always negative, Branham, blah, blah, blah, blah, blah. And I actually came around to it a bit, dependent on how they used him. He's not a free safety. To me, he's a box safety. Well, what did the Bills do with him yesterday? They got him in space trying to cover man against man. And what happened whenever he was trying to guard man against man? He got absolutely crushed. So Brady exposed the middle. He made sure that Danil Hunter and Will Anderson, who can absolutely wreck a game, did not wreck a game. And then he was forcing the Texans secondary guys who aren't good in coverage, Reed Blankenship, and Lassiter is not bad in coverage. He certainly didn't look like it yesterday. And Lassiter to cover their best players. And they did not do a good job of it. And the Bills exposed the Houston Texans defense, which I don't think a lot of teams can do because I think you have to have the weapons. And I also think you need a big armed quarterback. Maybe that can run a little bit.
8: I think for like the first 4 weeks of the season, I think you've got three teams or two more teams now that can do exactly what Buffalo did, frankly.
6: Even then, like, I don't know if Burrow's obviously great.
8: He doesn't have the arm that Allen does.
6: He doesn't have the bazooka.
8: No, and neither does Dak, but they're probably, like, they're definitely a tier down from Josh Allen and what he did. But I would imagine, like, this coming weekend, we'll see a very similar approach. From the Cincinnati Bengals.
6: I don't know if Burrow makes the play to DJ Moore on the sideline that Reed Blankenship was a finger away from touching. Like, I don't know if he's A, going to make the decision to throw that ball, and then B, execute it.
8: That Reed's not going to get there if Burrow
6: I just don't know if Burrow has the bazooka. Like,
8: no,
6: I know that
8: totally
6: Burrow
8: fair.
6: Doesn't have the bazooka that Allen does.
8: That's really mean to a guy, you know. You shared an elevator.
6: I'm sorry, I call it like it is.
8: Yeah,
6: does Joe Burrow have the bazooka that Josh Allen does?
8: No, probably like three quarterbacks in the NFL
6: maybe,
8: are even close to that.
6: Maybe not any.
8: Yeah.
6: He's got a cannon.
8: Yeah, it's like I feel like it's like him and Stafford, like that arm power that we saw in this game. I mean, look,
6: even
8: Josh Allen
6: is Stafford getting the velo that Josh Allen
8: probably
6: getting?
8: Not now.
6: I don't know. I mean, Allen's probably got the biggest arm in the NFL, right? Like, I mean, Anthony Richardson's got a cannon, but
8: he,
6: like, he can't play.
8: Yeah,
6: he's unplayable.
8: He might get it to DJ Moore on the sideline there. Well, it might go 10 feet over.
6: I mean,
8: his head.
6: Case Keenum used to have that cannon. Like, I don't know if anybody has that cannon. I really don't.
8: Probably not, honestly. Yeah, they just it was a really good game plan. Like, and I think, you know, compared to previous years, like I really felt like this was just like the unleashed version of Joe Brady of, like, you know, when Sean McDermott was their coach, they're not going to probably be as aggressive as they were in this game, going for it on fourth down multiple times early. This feels like a different formula for the Bills, and kind of like the Texans got caught with their pants around their ankles a little bit and couldn't really figure out how mid-game to adjust to it. And then, again, like Reed Blankenship sucked. He's awful. He was awful in this game.
6: See, I thought Lassiter was worse.
8: I think Lassiter...
6: I thought he was way worse.
9: Certainly had the two most costly plays.
6: Thought he was way worse.
8: I would say Lassiter is worse mainly because of the expectations that we have around him. Like, I don't know if he was worse than that. You think he was just worse than
6: that? Like, I hear where you're coming from, and I get it. Totally. Like, his bar is here, and he played to this. Reed's bar is here, and he played to this. No. Like, wipe that out. Who had the worst game yesterday? And they were both bad. We're, you know, picking our poison here. Lassiter was way worse. Way worse. Blankenship had, like, Kincaid, bullied him a couple of times. The play on the sideline, DJ Moore, like, he's a finger away from getting it. Was that, like, a terrible play by Reed Blankenship? I don't know. Like, I tip my cap more to them.
8: I don't love the play.
6: But Lassiter ran through DJ Moore to gift them their first touchdown. Lassiter was getting beat consistently. He dropped the interception in the end zone that would have sealed the game for the Texans. They would have needed at least a first down or a defensive stand. And then he allows the deep post to Palmer that gives him the go-ahead touchdown. Like there's probably a handful of others where Kincaid over the middle, he's late in coverage. Moore over the middle, he's late in coverage. Blankenship didn't have that many negative plays. He had like three or four. Last year, like five or six.
8: Yeah, I think the one that, to me, besides the final touchdown, it might be the worst. I think it was the pass interference. Because he's just so burnt. And then you just give him the ball at, the 1 yard line on that play.
6: What I thought was unfortunate there from a Lassiter point of view, I just wish he would have played the ball.
9: Yeah, because he actually recovers. Joe's point, he gets absolutely torched. But he gets there when the ball's there. Like, he recovered.
6: If he plays the ball, he, A, might have an interception. B, he's not going to interfere.
9: Yeah.
6: Like, just look back. You know, if you look back and you kind of run through him a little bit, they're probably not going to call it. But whenever you're diving at him and you make contact before the ball's there, it's an automatic call. So I hate how corners do that. I get it. Like, they're like in that moment, they're like, dang, I'm beat. I'm going to sell out and make an all or nothing play. And that's what he was trying to do. It's like, I'm beat. I'm just going to run at him and dive at him, and hopefully the timing works out. Where if he makes a play on the ball, it might be an interception. Mm-hmm. Certainly not a first and goal at the 1 yard line. That was Lassiter's worst game I've seen in a long time from him. Maybe ever.
8: Oh, I think it's by far his worst game as a Houston Texan.
6: I mean, how many do you remember though?
8: The thing is I don't remember any.
6: Yeah, I can't go back to his rookie year and be like,
8: my point. Yeah. It's like I have nothing in my mind that's like he was awful against X quarterback and wide receiver matchup.
6: Yeah, I just don't remember 3 years ago.
8: Yeah, it's like this one it feels like it's going to stand. Like, you're always going to kind of remember the Josh Allen, DJ Moore, game versus Kamara.
6: He got destroyed.
8: Yeah, it's just
6: he got destroyed.
8: It's going to be a stink on the resume.
6: I saw Clayton Anderson tweet this per Next Gen Stats. Texans corner Kamari Lassiter and Reed Blankenship combined to allow 11 receptions, 223 yards, 2 touchdowns, average passer rating of 155.8, average catch rating of 85.7.
9: That's damn near a perfect quarterback rating.
6: That is the greatest quarterback of all time when they're targeting Kamari Lassiter and Reed Blankenship.
8: Yeah, it's just they play pitifully bad.
6: And here's the thing. It's a copycat league. What are teams going to try to do?
8: They're going to try to do it.
6: They're going to try to get the Texans in man and attack Lassiter and Reed.
8: Yeah, they might not have the arm, the quarterbacks that Josh Allen has, but teams are going to attempt to do this now. This is the script on the Houston Texans now, and teams are going to try to replicate it. Now, are they going to be as effective at stopping Will Anderson and Daniel Hunter so they have, Josh Allen has as much time as he had? Most teams won't be. But
6: maybe. I mean, if you're committing the bodies and the Texans aren't going to blitz, then most teams will.
8: Well, that might be the
6: No, I think the Texans will counter. Yeah. I think the Texans will start to send an extra body.
8: Yeah. But, I mean, yeah, it was – I couldn't believe how bad the defense looked in this game. I mean, everything was open over the middle. The long Josh Allen was the second touchdown of the game where he just ran. The whole middle of the field was open. No one's counting for him.
6: Yeah, I think Will Anderson screwed up on that play.
8: Really?
6: I think. Like, he went inside, gave away outside contain, and the Texans were in a man, and no one was obviously spying him.
8: No, and he just had a wide open. Like, it just felt like everything was open for the Bills. Whether it was big plays or just, the middle of the field was there for them. And they did a good job after I would say after that first drive of slowing down the run game enough, imagine James Cook, like half of his rushing yards in that game probably came on the first drive.
6: Yeah, I feel like they almost went away from the run even though it was successful.
8: Yeah, I thought that was a little strange.
6: Like they averaged over 4 yards a carry. James Cook averaged almost 4.5. He only touched it. He only carried it 13 times. Like, I think it was a game plan. I think the game plan was we're going to try to open it up a little bit by pounding him up the middle, and then we're going to take shots. And they were successful doing it.
8: Lots of them.
2: Shots. Explosives. You can run. Pew, pew,
8: pew, pew, pew, pew. Forgot about that one.
6: I saw him on the sideline yesterday watching Red Zone.
8: Where's
6: can
8: he at?
6: You guess where he is at? Where is he the defensive coordinator at?
8: He's the Packers defensive coordinator.
6: That's right. Nailed it. Well done. I'm so proud of you.
8: Yeah, I got cooked by Carson Wentz yesterday.
6: He did. He did.
8: That was tough for him.
6: He got cooked by Carson Wentz.
8: Yeah, he did.
6: Yeah, not a great look. All right, 713-780-ESPN. Big picture view, Texans Bills yesterday. My big picture view, Joe, is I'm still pretty, like, I still believe the Texans are who they I think they are. Like, I think their offense is going to be much improved. I think their defense is going to be just fine. I also think they lost every single, like, coin flip play, where if they get one of them, they win the game. And I don't want to be like too like, hey, you know, silver lining. Like they're 0-1 today. We realize that. They were outplayed by the Bills. Their offensive game plan was way better than the Texans' defensive game plan. Josh Allen, yeah. Lassiter dropped an interception. He was able to lead his team on the final possession to a go-ahead drive. The Houston Texans quarterback was not able to lead his team to a go-ahead drive on their final possession. But all of the areas where I felt like they were one play away. One play away so many different times. Like maybe like 8 times they were one play away. We'll take your thoughts on it as well. 713-780-ESPN, the HRMP listener line. 713-780-3776. You can watch along on Twitch, twitch.tv/ESPN975.
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6: 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Joe's at Joe George Radio. Brian's at Sacked by BMAC. I'm at Jeremy Branham. It is Jeremy and Joe, ESPN975. Hey, sports bettors, it's me. It's Branham. 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
2: All right, we'll get to your takes, your feels. How are you in your feelings today? Watching the YouTube broadcast feed, why did Branham toss the mic to the side in anger after giving that promo? That's just what I do. That's I wasn't out of anger. I just go like this.
3: I can't confirm.
4: Always.
2: It wasn't really out of anger. It was more just to clear space. Yeah. Like I was just clearing some space so I can, you know, have full range of motion from my extremities to my computer. It wasn't out of anger.
4: Yeah, the mic's just in your way.
2: If it's out of anger, it'd sound like this.
3: That worries me with our microphones.
2: Like that. Sometimes I popped it off the hinge at times.
4: You have.
2: I have popped it off the hinge.
4: You did it last week.
2: Yeah.
4: I think you were just trying to fix it.
2: Last week it wasn't even out of anger. I was trying to position it perfectly out. and it yanked out. You know? It happens at time to time. I would tell you something triggered me. 713-780-ESPN. Let's go out to the HRMP listener line. King Albert. King Albert, you're in with Jeremy and Joe. What's on your mind, King?
5: Good afternoon, gentlemen. Okay, Lassiter's missed catch, it happens. Blankenship's pass defended, it happens. I mean, you can go into any game yesterday and you could see where that happened at least one time to the defense. I don't knock those two. What I question is who in the world was supposed to be on Dalton Kincaid? The dude had 130 yards receiving yesterday, and all it was a simple little over the middle route, and he just burned us. Burned us like a cheap pack of cigarettes. And I'm sorry, if I'd have known that Allen was going to run for that 21-yard touchdown, who was supposed to be shadowing him? Because I could see Shazier right now, I could see him leveling him like a cheap laminated floor. But that didn't happen either. So where was he? Where was our linebackers? Who was supposed to be shadowing Allen? He has a history of running the ball. Who's supposed to cover him? I mean, we've been exposed. We've been exposed because if you get a decent tight end, and I'm sorry, Kincaid is not upper tier like they were touting yesterday. He's not upper tier. He's a second, maybe a third tier tight end at best. And quite honestly, he doesn't have to keep his job in the NFL. So therefore, I don't see how he's this stud. He was just lucky, and they just exposed us. So guys, we need to do something about covering these tight ends. So that's it in a nutshell.
2: Appreciate it, Albert. Albert's tougher than a $3 steak.
4: I mean, like, call of the week already.
2: Burning through him like a cheap pack of cigarettes.
4: Yeah.
2: Walking all over him like a cheap laminated floor.
4: Love it.
2: Yeah, I like those analogies. I disagree with Albert about Kincaid. I think Dalton Kincaid's one of the up-and-coming tight ends in the NFL. Everybody's been waiting for his breakout. Like, when's he going to turn into that upper echelon tight end? And maybe he was on display a little bit yesterday. Did they take advantage of a poor Texan defense? Yes. Also, he is in a contract year, so like, wouldn't shock me if he has a big season to get paid. You know how those guys do that. Specifically on that Josh Allen scramble, I mean, just bad defensive play call, not putting a spy on the field. If they did have a spy, whoever was supposed to be the spy, I guess, broke and missed assignment. That happens. Not that it's acceptable. But if you're asking us, like, why did it happen? Either they didn't call a play that had a spy on it, which, okay, that's interesting. Or whoever was supposed to be the spy, like, got caught up in a man, just started tracking the man. Mm-hmm. I also do think Will Anderson was at fault there. I don't know the play call. I don't know where their gap integrity is supposed to be on that specific play. But Will Anderson cutting inside, whenever there's a mobile quarterback like Josh Allen, instead of keeping contain, I would be surprised if that was by design. It seemed to me like Will Anderson went a little rogue there, and then nobody had their eyes on the quarterback. There wasn't a spy for whatever reason, and that's what led to a massive touchdown run for Josh Allen.
4: Yeah, my only thing from Albert's call, I have some pushback against the Blankenship, you know, DJ Moore play. I get what you're trying to go for there, trying to be the hero of the moment. He was so far away. I think you just got to go for the hit there.
2: Okay. Instead of trying to get the PBU, go for the hit.
4: Okay. I think you just get the hit and you force the pass breakup by crushing DJ Moore.
2: And even if you don't, you don't allow a touchdown.
4: Yeah.
2: Okay.
4: I think it's the wrong move there.
2: Now, pushback to your pushback.
4: Yeah.
2: Just pushing back, pushback.
4: Okay.
2: He missed it by that much.
4: I know. And like if Joe, like to our conversation in the first segment, if Joe Burrow makes that throw,
2: yeah,
4: he probably picks it off. because he doesn't have the rocket that Josh Allen does.
2: No. It may not a pickoff, but you know, it's not completed.
4: But it reminded me of the Saints touchdown. I mean, the Vikings touchdown a handful of years ago. Miracle?
2: Yeah. Remember who threw that ball?
4: Case Keenum threw that ball.
2: Told like, you
3: always comes back to the Cougs.
2: I didn't bring it up.
4: I know, but it always does. But like, it kind of felt like that. It was a kind of a misread of the situation. Just crushed the receiver there at that point. And it's not a touchdown.
2: I mean, he is an exotic white.
4: He is. Not exotic.
3: Didn't look very exotic yesterday.
4: Yeah, I think he's just a white.
3: He looked like a bland white yesterday.
2: My goodness, what a bad game.
4: Yeah.
2: Such a bad game by Reed Blankenship. So I counted up a bunch of different moments. Maybe this is me being too, like, moral victory. Maybe this is me being too optimistic. I don't know.
3: No, I'm with you on most of these.
2: But I counted up I wasn't looking for affirmation there, Brian. I counted up seven different plays. Like, because I think the Texans were one play away. Like, if you want to be optimistic about the Texans today, you certainly can. Like, AFC championship caliber game. You know, it was one possession game, back and forth. You traded leads. Was there seven lead changes or something like that in this game? Your offense looked good. Your defense played their F game. Like, okay, all right. There's reason to be optimistic here. But I counted up seven different instances where they were one play away. One play away from winning this game. Look, I'm always positive. People always say this about me. People always talk about how positive I am.
4: Mm-hmm.
2: This is me showing you seven different examples of positivity, because I am Mr. Positivity around here. I always say it. Kamari Lassiter's interception.
4: Yes. But damn.
2: I mean, all you need at that point is a first down or a stop after the interception, because the Buffalo Bills did have three timeouts, all that. So, like, you would have needed a first down. But, you know, even if you don't get the first down, then you punt it deep. Kai Kroger had a good game, and now they have the whole field with no timeouts. So Lassiter's interception. The Stingley peanut punch, mm-hmm. which you don't love giving up 15 yards on a 1st and 10 from the 4, but like, that was a heck of a punch.
4: It was.
2: The ball's loose. It takes a good bounce. You recover. It's game over.
4: Mm-hmm.
2: Game over there. So like, that was play number two. Blankenship being a finger short, which is Joe's nickname in high school, but Blankenship was a finger short, like the difference, I think the outcome is much different in that game if he's, you know, got a finger longer.
4: Yeah.
2: Or if he just hits him like Joe said.
3: Only pushback on that one was that it was first half, right?
2: Sure, but it totally changes the dynamic of that game, perhaps. But lots of time to play. If you want to say that's a half or not, or you want to say that's a finger short on a play away, okay, you can give me that.
4: Time out. Some of your best work yet. Keep going.
2: Not scoring on the final possession.
4: Yes.
2: Not scoring, because you're there. You're first and goal.
3: Mm-hmm. I'd pinpoint that on the Ingram sack, but.
2: First and goal.
3: If you want to just group it as a whole,
2: let's talk about that final possession on the other side. But that's a good idea. Not scoring on the second to last possession, because mm-hmm. like, you take the lead, you get a stop, you get the ball back, go score, put the game on ice. So like, that's one area on the offense, because a lot of people look at C.J. Stroud as the symbol of the offense, which is totally fair. A quarterback is always going to be the symbol of an offense, just like a play caller is going to be a symbol for the offense, just like a head coach is going to be a symbol for the team. So like, yeah, like, the quarterback's always going to get lumped into the offensive play. C.J. Stroud's taken some heat today for how he handled the final three plays once they got it first and goal from the 9 or whatever it was on that final series, which is fair, and we'll talk about it. How about not getting points on that second to last series?
4: No, totally
2: How about
4: agree.
2: Not getting a first down on that second to last series? That was also a critical moment in the game where, like, you can go and just, you know, choke this game out.
4: Mm-hmm.
2: Go score a touchdown. Put it away. They couldn't do it. The Petrie, this was also early in the game, but a Petrie near pick on the goal line, which, what was Joe Brady doing?
4: I know, but that would have been a terrible.
2: Like, he had a great game yesterday, Joe Brady.
4: Yeah.
2: That was his worst decision.
4: Yep. But that was a near pick six.
2: It was first and goal from the 1, and what did they do next play?
3: Allen.
2: Yeah. They did a tush-push with Allen. Like, why didn't you do that on first down?
4: You have James Cook, and you have the ultimate tush-push weapon.
2: So weird.
4: You throw it.
2: So weird.
4: That's new head coach getting cutesy.
2: And then, like, that's an opportunity where, like, you can take away – you can take advantage of a poor play call, mm-hmm. right? Like, Allen might have taken advantage of a poor defensive play call by the Texans whenever he scrambled in on maybe a no-spy defense, right? The Texans had a chance to take a play away from them, some points away from them, and Petrie might have scored on that.
4: Oh, yeah. I mean,
2: decent chance he scores on that. You
4: yeah,
2: know?
4: He has all the momentum right there. Like,
2: have Deion Dawkins chasing him. He's very fast, but I think he's got a chance
3: to
2: score
3: there.
2: Everyone
3: was trailing, and like Joe said, he's got the momentum going forward. Everyone's from the standstill. Yeah, he scores.
2: So, like, that's another play. And then the Allen fumble, 6 mm-hmm. minutes ago, where he fumbled the snap, and it's like, okay, well, you know, no one was around. But if it takes an awkward bounce, you know, bounces up to Tommy Togiai, you know, who knows? So, like, that's me being optimistic. Seven plays that if it goes your way on any one of the seven, really good chance you win the game despite playing an F game defensively.
4: Yeah, and I think with that F game, another reason to be optimistic even in a loss is I don't foresee the Houston Texans defense giving up two 96-yard touchdown drives again this
2: season. That drove me so sick.
4: Like, there's a game where they give up one. That ain't happening twice in a season this year.
3: And it feels like on both of those, if memory serves me, they picked up chunk plays like almost right away where it felt like, okay, you got them pinned. Maybe you have a chance to get either field position or even a turnover that creates great, you know, goal line possession for the offense. And like right away within a couple plays, the Bills picked up 30 yards and it's just a wrap.
2: Cause I think it adds pressure to them if you get like a stuff, you know, like a first and 10 from the four, like you have a, run up the middle and you stuff them at the line. Second and 10 from the four. It's like, we're not getting any breathing room here. You're kind of choking them out.
4: Yeah, I mean, that first one was the 38-yard kind of like Hail Mary kind of play to Kincaid versus Stingley. Mm-hmm. And then it's 15 yards to DJ Moore, and then it's the Blankenship play. Three plays, 96 yards.
2: That was insane.
4: The next one is when the fumble happens from James Cook. They don't recover it, and then it's 13 yards on the next two plays. But then to Brian's point, it's Josh Allen for 35 yards to Dalton Kincaid. So, like, they very quickly, they fumble on the four-yard line. After a gain, and then it's just these huge chunk plays that push them down the field.
2: Yeah. To get your thoughts on this, 713-780-3776. How are you feeling on I think it was Solomon that used to call it a moral victory Monday. I feel like I was being a little moral victory Monday.
4: It kind of does. It feels strange. It does kind of feel like that. It is a moral victory in a way because there's so much good that happened with the offense, and none of us believe this is representative of the defense.
2: That was their F game. But if we're giving them a letter grade, I'm not sure the Texans can play worse defensively.
4: No, not with all this talent. I would hope not.
2: It was literally the most explosive play rate percentage they've given up under the direction of DeMeco Ryans.
4: The most points they've given up in a game since, 2023?
2: It was since the Ravens game, I think.
4: Yeah.
3: I've never seen a quarterback look more comfortable in the pocket against these guys.
2: No, they did a great job. Brady did a great job. And the Texans just didn't send extra bodies, I think that's something that they'll probably have to and look, they didn't – last year their sack rate wasn't terrifically high. Like, Danielle Hunter and Will Anderson got theirs, but it wasn't like the Texans had this huge sack rate, pressure rate last season. So – I mean, if I'm an offense coordinator, don't let Danielle Hunter beat you. Don't let Will Anderson beat you.
4: And then
2: Joe Brady did.
4: Just you got to be one-on-one on the inside, and you're fine.
2: And then get Lassiter and man-on-man, and then get Blankenship and man-on-man, and you're going to score 36 points a game.
4: Yeah.
2: Pretty easy. Football's easy.
4: Football's so simple.
2: 713-780-ESPN. We'll get to the C.J. Stroud conversation in a minute. People are already cussing out C.J. Stroud on the text line. 713-780-3776, HRMP guest line. They're saying bad things about him.
4: I'm not surprised.
2: They're calling him a B word. They're saying the F word about him. They're saying he's not worth $70 million. Some people are being kind to CJ. We'll get to CJ Stroud in a minute. I want to talk about that sequence after the Texans got first and goal, though. They got first and goal, sack, jump ball-ish, really wasn't like a catchable ball, and then another sack fumble ball game. GG's, Buffalo goes back home with a win. 713-780-3776, Jeremy and Joe, ESPN 97.5.
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3: All right, everybody has takes on the first and goal from the 9. CJ Stroud almost did it. He almost matched Josh Allen, the greatest regular season quarterback in the history of the game. He almost matched him. I have as many rings as Josh Allen does, though. So do you, Joe.
4: Yeah, one.
3: What?
4: From our marriage.
5: Lame.
3: I wish I had a Rotten Tomato right now.
5: I honestly, at first, I thought you were making a college football video game reference, and that would have been cooler than what you said.
3: Junkies are taking shots at the caller. All you guys are just keyboard warriors. At least Alberto called. You guys are just, oh, this guy's a clown. This guy's he's got dad jokes. You guys are just keyboard warriors. He actually picked up the phone and called. All you guys are cheaper than these porcelain floors. All you guys are cheap.
5: Porcelain floors?
3: What did he say? I don't remember what he said.
5: Cheap linoleum? Oh, I can't say the word.
3: He's trying to dunk say on it. Me. He can't even say
5: it's
3: it.
5: It's not porcelain, though, because that's what they make toilets with.
4: Yeah, but what are you trying to say?
5: Linoleum?
4: There you go.
5: Okay, got there.
3: Yeah. Oh, so, all right. First and goal from the 9. C.J. Stroud takes a sack. Thoughts?
4: I mean, you can't in that moment. You got to find a way to get out of the pocket and throw it away.
5: Thoughts, like, don't do it.
4: Yeah, don't do that. Like, and part of that, I think, is it did feel like there wasn't always the easy button stuff again for Stroud. Like, sometimes yes, sometimes no. That kind of felt like a moment where, you know, having the running back out of the backfield might have been nice, but it's just you can't get sacked in that moment.
3: Yeah, I saw some people try to defend it. And look, I mean, there's pressure right in his face. Ed Ingram got beat. No one's denying that. Who had the worst rep there? Ed Ingram had a worse rep than C.J. Stroud, no doubt.
4: Definitely.
3: But there are times when a quarterback has to cover up the warts of the other guys around him. Mm-hmm. And that's a spot where I think C.J. Stroud needs to sling it through the uprights. He needs to sling it into the third row. And I get the mindset there. He's like, oh, I'm going to try to escape this one and create a play. And yeah, Texans win. I think you got to live to fight another day. Then you got to live to fight another day. Like, he's got pressure immediately in his face. I think you got to put that ball in the third row.
4: Yeah.
3: So where's Toro at and peg him right in the side of the head? Like, you got rid of it. You got to get rid of it.
4: No,
3: got to get rid of it.
5: Yes. I don't think there's a single quarterback in the league that once Ingram gets whipped like that, like, and the guy's right in your face, you're not going to make a play.
4: No.
5: Maybe Allen shrugs him off.
3: There you go.
5: Okay. Okay. One quarterback.
4: But
5: in
4: even
5: the entire
4: then, like Josh Allen's going to try to escape the pocket first and try to make a play.
3: Lamar
4: and
3: could escape, maybe.
4: It.
3: Lamar might be able to escape that.
5: Maybe.
3: Very difficult play.
5: Yeah.
3: Very difficult play.
5: But CJ Stroud, I agree with your point. Just third row.
3: What do we want CJ Stroud to do in that very moment? We want him to immediately put that ball in the third row and you live to fight second down. Because instead, you take the sack, which, okay, all right, not great. You still have a shot, but then you also have to burn the timeout. So you put yourself in a difficult spot on second and third down.
4: Yeah.
3: Then second down happens. I don't know if he and Nico are on the same page there. I like the idea. They just didn't seem to be on the same page, or at least they weren't on the same, like, you know, rhythm or whatever.
4: Yeah, it's just kind of a little bit of a hope and a prayer.
3: I'm okay with a hope and a prayer in that spot.
4: Like, you have two more downs in theory.
3: I would have liked to
4: with.
3: See that on first down.
4: Yes, which is maybe what the intent was, honestly. Just it got blown up so fast. But, yeah, it's just, throw it up there to your top 10 wide receiver and hope he makes a play. And they couldn't get it done on that one. It's not the worst thing that could have. Of the three plays.

0: single time someone was close to him, you saw both hands come together and touch the football. Like, it felt like there was a very clear, conscious effort to protect the ball when the Bills were around him, except on that first drive and on the last drive. And it just got away from him. And it's just, again, it's, I can't believe people are solely blaming Stroud today. They're definitely out there on the text line on Twitter.
1: Joe, you put it in the rundown.
0: Yeah, because I've seen people arguing with you about it all day.
1: No one argued me with bad about that.
0: But Stroud having an F-minus game?
2: Schwabe had some wild takes yesterday.
1: I think Schwabe was being silly about F-minus.
2: Probably.
1: But okay. I didn't argue with anybody about Stroud.
0: I saw, well, more people trying to argue with you.
1: I didn't even see that.
0: Oh, I saw people like trying to say it's Stroud's fault they lost. But you just can't. That just can't happen. And it's, and because it feels like it kind of wipes away everything in a way from the rest of the game because of how last season ended. And then this first game, two critical fumbles. And obviously that last one is the worst of them all. It just, again, like it just can't happen. And it just did.
1: Yeah, I don't really mind the third down fumble that much. Because sack and a fumble, they're the same thing. Like, I'm even willing to admit that he fumbled the ball. Like, the sack and the fumble are essentially the same thing because you're not getting another playoff anyways. So it's kind of the same thing. Like, he had two turnovers technically in the game. Did he have two turnovers? I think he had one and maybe took two bad sacks. I still wish on the third down he would just flinged it up, you know? Just throw the ball in the air. Like, where's Nico? Just throw him a jump ball.
0: Yeah, just get it out of there.
1: Yeah, like that. Like, and he said something after the game where he's like, I always worry about risk-reward, which tells me that he's heard people criticize him about risk-reward, clearly. Like, if it's on his mind and he's like, I'm always good at it. Well, that tells me that he disagrees with people's takes, that he's not good at risk-reward. That's another example of his risk-reward where it's like, okay, man, like, that's a ball where you just have to put in the air. Give your team a chance. You can't take a sack there. Fumble and a sack are the same thing, so whatever. But you have to put the ball in the air. Mm-hmm. You got to put the ball in the air. And so, well, and like, I get that he has pressure in his face immediately. And people are like, well, that was Trent Brown's fault. I mean, is it? Like, he dropped so far back in his drop. Like, where Trent Brown didn't have a chance. Mm-hmm. Like, is he dropping that far back in his drop because he's trying to give his receivers time? Probably. So I understand the mindset. Step into the pocket. Find Nico. Give him a chance to win the game. And if you don't, oh, well. I can sleep better at night knowing that the pass to Nico Collins fell incomplete than I am that they took two sacks in three plays in a goal-to-go situation with the game on the line.
0: And you, there's when CJ ends up on the ground, there's about 10 seconds left to go. So if he does just throw it up, mm-hmm. you do have time for one more prayer as well.
1: Oh,
0: so
1: yeah.
0: It's the game's not over in that moment if you get rid of the ball. Like you said,
1: the ball.
0: You get sacked, the game's over. Everyone's not getting back to the line of scrimmage in time. It's ball game right there. But you just got to give your team a chance. And just the offensive line and CJ on that last drive, collectively, I would say.
1: I wouldn't even call it the last drive. I'd call it the last three plays.
0: Sure,
1: I
0: mean, yeah.
1: Prior to the goal-to-go situation, that was a really productive drive.
0: Yeah, so yeah, you're right. Just those last three plays from the nine-yard line. Like, the offensive line and CJ just didn't do enough to win the game in that moment. They shouldn't be in that position because of this defense, but they just were.
1: Yeah. Anything you want to add to that, Brian?
2: Yeah, when they get down to the nine for first and goal, like the hope there is obviously you get four throws into the end zone. And so to come away with one, I think is the most disappointing part. Whether we throw that on CJ's decision making, taking the sack, or obviously Ed Ingram and Trent Brown just getting whipped there. And the other part of that is it kind of ties into, it feels like what we talked about ad nauseum for 6 months this offseason. Like, okay, they got a bunch of linemen that we think are good run blockers, but can they pass block? And then that ultimate moment where, okay, game's on the line, your run blockers couldn't pass block.
1: Yeah. I think we summed it up nicely.
0: I think so.
2: That was frustrating.
1: I think we did a great job of summing that up.
0: I agree.
1: All right. We're on the same page then. 713-780-ESPN. Let's talk more about Stroud's game outside of that first to goals. What did you call me? Let's talk about Stroud's game overall, though. I do it each and every day after the game. Great Stroud's performance. So we'll do that. Great Stroud's performance. 713-780-3776. I miss that drop so much. It's Jeremy and Joe, ESPN 97.5.
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2: Junkie says no one cares about Ute fantasy team, but I'm winning. I went 1-2 in my fantasy leagues, but in the ones with real money. The show league, it looks like I'm going to win that. Well, I did win it. It says I'm 100% chance to win. How'd y'all do?
3: I got scheduled. There's only three teams that could have beat me in out of our 12-team leagues, and I faced one of them, so.
2: So you lost.
3: Yeah, I lost.
2: It's a fancy way of saying he lost.
3: No, but it points to, like, what we're talking about with. We wanted the rotisserie scoring.
2: Yeah.
3: I wanted the rotisserie scoring. Because otherwise, I'm happy in a normal best ball league. I had a tough one.
2: Yeah,
3: score,
2: so you lost.
4: Right. I won.
2: You won. Good.
4: Yeah.
2: Congratulations.
4: I faced my as he texted in when we started this, my biggest op. This texter. I said, you can be in my league. Whatever. It'll be fun. All of a sudden, I open up the sleeper app just to take a look. And it says, Team George is playing Team Fire Joe George.
2: Well, it's good that the good guys won.
4: The good guys
3: won.
4: So if
3: he had won, would you have had to quit?
4: No.
3: Okay.
4: No.
2: All right. It's good that you won. All right. So let's talk about CJ Stroud outside of the fumble that he had. The last three plays of the game, two of which he took sacks. CJ Stroud in the game yesterday was 26 of 38, boys, 68%. He had 274 yards. He threw for two touchdowns, did not get intercepted, did lose two fumbles, had a 106.7 passer rating.
4: He was phenomenal.
2: That's a big word.
4: I think it's the best he's looked in a while.
2: Okay.
4: Like, I thought he looked comfortable. He was hitting, especially those in-breaking seam routes.
3: Oh, he was ripping those
4: hitting
3: all day.
4: All of them. Like the touchdown to Nico. Just ripped that thing.
2: A little skinny post.
4: Like he looks comfortable when he had to run. He ran away from contact, I felt like, when he got the 15-yard run. That was positive.
3: Well, there was no one there, but yeah. It was still a great
2: Whoa.
3: Run.
4: No, there was two guys
2: there. There was some traffic there.
3: Well, he got down. What I'm saying, like, it wasn't like the Broncos run where left and right and he chose the wrong direction.
4: Like, I kind of feel like it was.
2: I do too.
3: Okay.
2: There was a wrong answer there, and he didn't take the wrong answer.
4: Yeah.
3: All right.
2: And also, like, not that there was, like, the end of the run, there was no one really around. So, like, slide, dive, I don't think was really a decision for him. It was kind of like, okay, there's a little bit of contact there. I'm going to fall forward, get the first down. I don't think slide ever entertained his mind, but I liked what he did if it did entertain his mind. Mm-hmm. Like, if he was thinking, hey, I'm going to kind of lunge forward, dive forward versus slide, I like that he went the dive forward instead of the slide way. Now, I don't know if this was going to be like this grand example of him making this decision because it wasn't really a slide play. I don't want him sliding anymore. I think he's a bad slider. Mm-hmm. I think it forced him to get concussed last year. I believe that just generally talking about the position, sliding is bad for quarterbacks.
4: Agreed.
2: If you look at some of the vicious hits that we've seen over the years.
5: What's up, Trevor?
2: Trevor Lawrence. That was him sliding, getting down late. Like, I liked that he was diving forward. It seemed like he was mindful of that. It was a good run. I agree with you with the run. I thought he was really good. I don't know if I'm going to go as far to say phenomenal. I think he was really, really good. It's like he had command of the line.
4: Mm-hmm.
2: He was very accurate with the football. There was a couple of questionable decisions. I think that his first fumble was not a great risk reward idea.
4: Yeah.
2: Like, it was third and long. Where are you going? Like, you're not, like, you might be able to get 4 yards there and you're still punting. Like, that to me was a very clear take the sack spot.
4: Mm-hmm.
2: So I didn't love that on the first series of the game where it's like, here we go again. But I thought he was masterful. I thought he was really, really good. He looked like the making. I mean, he looked like a franchise quarterback other than the two fumbles and the first and goal from the nine. He looked really, really good to me. I was pleased with what I saw. Gives me a lot of optimism about this offense this year. He was in command, good flow. He's yelling out the mic. He's telling people where to be, which we didn't see last year. Last year, he kind of looked like, you know, a dog without a home.
4: Mm-hmm.
2: This year, he was very in command, or at least last week or yesterday, very in command. The one caveat, well, maybe two, one caveat, I don't consider the second fumble a real turnover. The one fumble at the beginning of the game. And the second caveat that I'll throw out there, just for clicks, are the Bills going to be good defensively?
4: No.
2: Like, there's a chance that they faced a bottom 10 defense in the NFL yesterday. Was this C.J. Stroud taking advantage of a bad defense in the NFL? Or maybe you're on the other side. Maybe you're like, hey, this is a Buffalo Bill defense. It's a top 10 defense. Ed Oliver's a stud, which he is. That little Rosso guy or whatever his name is, 6'7", outside backer. That guy's pretty good.
3: Made a sweet play on Schultz.
2: Yeah, that guy's a stud.
3: Yeah.
2: So, like, we'll see where Buffalo lands here. Because how good Buffalo is a big I think, you know, variable in the how good is C.J. Stroud going to be. If Buffalo's going to be a top 10 offense and C.J. or defense and C.J. Stroud did this against a top 10 defense, bravo.
4: Yep.
2: If C.J. Stroud did this against a bottom 10 defense, it's what you're supposed to do. So I want to throw that as a kind of like floating caveat of like, okay, let's see how good Buffalo's defense is and who C.J. Stroud did it against.
4: Yeah, no, it's look, it's definitely it's a week one wait and see. Because even like Buffalo could be very good, but this could just be the one game where they're terrible this year. Same with the Texans defense, right? Now, I don't think they're going to be very good, frankly, Buffalo's defense. It's all going to be about how much pressure they get up front. But I didn't even think just like the way he worked in, you know, multiple receivers was good. Like the fact that he didn't just have to eye on, have his eyes on Nico at all time. It is, you said it, he has just more command yesterday. Like it was encouraging. And frankly, like this is kind of, it's the state of C.J. Stroud is that the fact that he didn't just crumble after fumbling the ball mm-hmm. on the first drive, I'm going to take that as a huge positive because I wasn't sure from the moment that happened that it wasn't just going to just snowball downhill and be a total disaster.
2: That's a good point. The mental fortitude yes. of C.J. Stroud
4: was
2: strong.
4: I didn't think it was strong, and it was strong enough yesterday. So yeah. I will give him credit for that.
2: There was some mental fortitude there. Yeah, for sure. Yeah, the bounce back ability to have this type of game, despite turning it over and hearing the whole offseason of "you suck too." So yeah, I'll give you that. That was good mental. I liked what I saw. I've liked what I've seen out of C.J. Stroud all offseason. You know, some of the questions early seemed like a little deflective to me, but as we went along, I thought it was more of like, okay, this dude's just done with the media. He's done with talk and he's all about action now, which I applaud. Like, that's what I want to see. Go be about it. Don't talk about it. I've liked the demeanor all offseason. And I think he is tracking forward to being a $70 million man, which Adam Schefter kind of confirmed.
4: Yep.
2: Kind of confirmed Adam Schefter. Over the weekend, he said C.J. Stroud,
5: Jeremy Branham's right.
2: While open to signing an extension, was mindful of how next offseason the quarterback contracts are going to go up
4: mm-hmm.
2: with quarterbacks. So, what was the exact phrasing? With quarterbacks probably entering like the $70 million market. So just saying, who had it first?
4: Branham.
2: Who had it? I'm surprised Schefter didn't cite me. I should have told him to cite me. In fact, I might do it now. 713-780 ESPN. Let's go out to the HRMP listener line. Pete, you're in with Jeremy and Joe. What's up, Pete?
6: Hey, guys. How y'all doing today?
2: I'm doing great. How are you?
6: I'm doing great. I got plenty of sleep last night thanks to Dallas. anyway, on CJ, I'm giving him a grade between a B-plus to an A-minus. If you take away the first two series and, of course, the last. I saw glimpses of his rookie year. He was moving around on his feet, you know, with his feet, finding an open guy, making plays. Of course, it helps to have a good running game. And David Montgomery is going to be one heck of a pickup for this whole year. But I think overall, if you take away what happened at the beginning and the end, he had a solid game. It's just unfortunate because of how things are playing out with the contract situation and everybody – you know, a lot of the fans are not going to let go of what happened during the playoffs last year. And until he can string some wins and, you know, have some solid performances with, you know, sadly no hiccups because they want him to be perfect, they're going to stay on him. And, you know, one other thing, too, the defense, for all of the glory and props that they're getting, they are human. And if a team can block that front seven and give a quarterback enough time to find his receivers, and you know they're not dealing with no regular Joe Schmo. They were dealing with Josh Allen. You give him an opportunity to make plays, he's going to find a way, and that's what happened yesterday. But hey, it's a long season, man. 16 to go. Anyway, y'all have a good day.
2: You too. You have a good day. Okay. You have a good day, man. I hope you have a good day. All right, 713-780 ESPN HRMP listener line. The Junkies have some thoughts on this. We have some more random thoughts on this game as well. 713-780-3776, Jeremy and Joe, ESPN 97.5.
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2: Jeremy and Joe. Joe's the last real good guy. I'm the Huntington Bay bad boy. Brian's the brain. 713-780-ESPN. HRMP listener line. So Junkies have some thoughts on CJ Stroud's performance yesterday. Stroud looked good when things were on time. When his first read isn't there, he seems to freak. I think it's a fair critique of Stroud over the course of his career. I'm not sure it's a fair critique yesterday. Stroud's touchdown pass to Nico Collins in the skinny post, that wasn't his first read. Like, you can see him actually, I think they had the behind the end zone camera, and you can see Stroud progressing through his reads. He started to the right side, worked his way back, and then hit Nico. So, I don't know. Maybe if there's pressure on top of it, but he seemed fine on that play, which that was one of my favorite throws that Stroud made yesterday. If I can think of two off the top of my head that I bullish on, loved. One was the skinny post to Nico Collins. Didn't really lead him, threw it behind him a little bit, but I think that was by design because he saw a backer over the middle of the field. She's like, I gotta throw him open a little bit. I can't put the ball in danger. So he kind of put it at Nico Collins, back shoulder, kind of like the trailing shoulder, which makes it look like he threw behind him. But I think that was by design because of where the defender was in front of him. And then my favorite throw was the drop in the bucket in between two defenders down the right sideline, the bottom of your screen. That was, oh my goodness.
4: That was
3: a beautiful pass.
4: Beautiful ball.
2: CJ, have mercy.
4: Yeah, it was.
2: That was nice.
15: Shroud up, Stroud!
2: That was beautiful.
4: I think that was my number one.
2: That was my number one.
4: Yeah.
2: My number one throw.
4: It was a perfect throw.
2: Couldn't be better.
4: Yeah, it was right there.
2: Could not be better. What a throw. 713-780-ESPN. Let's go out to the HRP listener line. Our guy, Willie. What's up, Willie? You're in with Jeremy and Joe.
8: Hey, thanks. And thanks for the invite to the listener party, even though I didn't see anybody I knew.
2: Well, I know why.
8: I like to say that listening to the guy yesterday, I think CJ did a good job. You know, I've been talking to a couple of buddies and stuff, and they was making excuses for him about the sacks. I could see if the sacks was coming from his blind side. There was no reason for him to get sacked there at the end of the game. He got to throw that ball away. And they got this thing called game winning drive. You know, Patrick Mahomes gets $63-64 million because he complete those kind of drives. CJ ought to get about $2 less than Will Anderson because he ain't going to never be able to make those drives.
2: So you're out on CJ, Willie?
8: I never did like him.
2: Okay.
8: Right. Yeah, ever since that game against Carolina when he was a rookie, cost me a bundle. Never did like
2: it. He cost you a unit? I wouldn't. I don't ask people's unit sizes. It's irresponsible.
8: Yeah.
2: Well, appreciate you. Appreciate you calling in, Willie.
4: Thanks, Willie.
2: Yeah, I kind of agree to his point. Like the CJ Stroud truthers are fighting those that are being critiquing CJ. Mm-hmm. Like you see a lot of that going on right now where people are like, here's what happened with CJ, here's what I didn't like. I didn't like him fumbling the ball, taking the sack, and people are like, oh, the defense is to blame. It's like, well, we're having a quarterback conversation. Why are you bringing the defense into this? So I do see what Willie is talking about when it comes to that, because a lot of the CJ Stroud diehards are like, you can't talk bad about my quarterback. Or it's like, let's have an honest conversation. First series, fumbling the ball, bad. Every other drive looked really, really good. And then the first and goal from the 9-yard line, 6-yard line, whatever it was, not his best work. No. Why can't we be honest about that? Why can't we be critical of his first series and his last series, like everything in between? But you know, you're going to get banged for having that opinion. I don't think it's fair.
4: No, I agree. Like you shouldn't get, I think some people are, and even like if you're just out on Stroud, like Willie is, you know, and just saying like these, to that final possession or those final three plays, the fumble at the beginning of the game, it's why you don't believe in CJ Stroud. I get it. Like I think yesterday is not changing my mind totally on Stroud, but it was a huge step. It felt like in the right direction for CJ Stroud's career. It is one game. We'll see what the rest of the season looks like, but it's hard for me to be like, he lost the game.
2: Yeah. No, I don't think he lost the game. He just didn't win it. Right.
4: Yeah.
2: He could have been the hero, had the cape. Now, to be fair to Stroud, he does have 7 come-from-behind victories over the course of his career. It's not like he's never done it. He has done it. He just didn't do it yesterday. Didn't you yesterday? Josh Allen did. Which Willie talking about his unit size made me remember our sweat of the day.
4: How we doing?
2: We lost, which has been the prevailing theme lately. We had the Leeds United, Newcastle United in the Premier League in the Prem. We had a draw there at +240.
4: Didn't draw.
2: It was very far away from a draw. 4-1, Leeds United wins.
4: Okay.
2: And in fact, the only goal from Newcastle United came in the 90th minute. So at one point it was 4-0.
4: Yikes.
2: In a game where we had the draw. So we lost a unit. Not the greatest start to the week, but it happens. Them's the breaks. 713-780-ESPN. 31 points and a competent defense. You should win. Facts. Hard to blame a quarterback when you give up 36. No one's blaming Stroud. We're just having an honest assessment of his game. Overall, we think Stroud played, and we never put our letter grade on it. I'd give Stroud a B+. B+. Had some moments that you'd won back. Overall, played really, really good. I give him a B+. I'm not saying he's the reason you lost.
4: I'm a B, just because there were such critical mistakes there at the end of the beginning.
2: Okay, all right.
3: I'm more on Jeremy's side here. I would say a B+ because the to the earlier point, like even if he doesn't fumble the ball there, the game's over.
2: And
3: so.
2: You can make a case the offensive line screwed up there.
3: Yeah, exactly. Like,
2: I think Stroud could have done more. But you can make the case the offensive line screwed him up.
3: Yeah, especially in the earlier conversation of, you know, hey, get rid of the ball on first down when it's first and goal from the 9. Like, I put that 80% on Ingram, 20% on Stroud. So I would still go B+ for Stroud.
2: Edge rushers had a field day. CJ puts 31 points on the board. Doc T. We make fun of people with disabilities on this show. Yeah. Have you ever heard us before? Yeah.
4: He laughed also.
2: You make fun of us. You talk about the disabilities we have.
4: True.
2: CJ looked really good, but those two fumbles equal a 6-point swing, which is the ball game. Fair. Totally fair. Eric the Byers, CJ's why the Texans lost. Low IQ, zero ball knowledge, casual highlight watcher. The defense is why the Texans lost. Moderate IQ and ball knowledge. It's Goodell's fault. High IQ, true ball knower. What?
4: Why is it Goodell's fault?
2: I don't know.
4: What did Goodell do?
2: Stroud is the first guy I can say showed improvement and stayed the same. I see where you're coming from there.
3: Yeah, kind of true.
2: Y'all remember giving me the boo in the preseason when I brought up how rough the Texans defense looked? How about now? Three bad preseason games, one bad regular season game. Okay, bye. Well, they didn't play in the preseason, the number ones, which has brought up a topic of conversation.
4: It is.
2: There is a growing contingent of people who are like, the Texans should play the defense in the preseason. Where do you stand on that?
4: I think this, like, from a big picture perspective, like, this weekend in the NFL was the opposite of what it's been recently. Normally, defenses are always way ahead of the offenses. That was not the case this week in the NFL. Like, there was points everywhere. It feels like in every single game, and defenses across the league struggled. I do think players should play in preseason. I've always thought that. They don't have to be out there for four quarters. You got three of these games. They should play in two of them.
2: Yeah, I'm on the opposite side. I'm not a fan of them playing in the preseason. I'd rather risk losing the game, win week one, than risk losing players due to injury in the preseason.
4: Only because they're probably not trying that hard is why I do kind of agree with that. Because it is a very old thing in football. Like, if you don't give full effort, you're more likely to get hurt.
2: Yeah, and look, the Texans could have won yesterday still. Like, it doesn't mean you're going to lose out of the gate just because you didn't play your defense.
4: No, I think this is one of those you can't swing your take with what happens in week one. You either have to be with it or against it. And I'm more pro play it a little bit more in the preseason.
2: And I think it's case by case. I'm totally cool with the offense playing some reps because it's like new offensive line weren't good last year. So you try to get some rhythm. Whereas if you had the number one, number two defense in the NFL last year, everybody's back. Everybody's new. Like, you know, they know the system.
4: They don't need to play.
2: Yeah. They don't need to play. Now, you would have, of course, loved a better showing than what you saw yesterday. Did y'all see C.J. Gardner-Johnson yelling in the tunnel after the game? Yeah, that guy's a clown. That guy, like, whatever. Like, you're going to go, like, pound your chest after you win a game. I have no issue with that. Like, you do you, boo. Don't care. You won. What can I say? You got scoreboard. Tip my cap to you. But he gets there in the locker room and saying that he was the best player on the field yesterday.
4: Yeah, he wrong.
2: What? That's where it's like, bro, you are delusional. Like, Josh Allen was the best player on the field yesterday. Ed Oliver was the best player on your defense yesterday. The Rousseau guy, whatever you say that guy's name, he was the best player on your defense. You were nowhere.
3: Kincaid was better. DJ Moore was
2: better.
3: Yeah.
2: Like, you were the last guy I was worried about. He's lost his mind. He's off his rocker.
4: Did you really notice him out there?
2: I saw him early in the game whenever he did deliver a nice pop to Nico. Mm-hmm. Nico was kind of tightroping the sideline after that catch and run.
4: Yes.
2: And
4: that's
2: so
4: the
2: like
4: one play
2: he was like he was like out of like, you know, off balance a bit, trying to stay in bounds, and Gardner popped him a little bit. He popped him pretty good. And he tried to, you know, be loud and noisy. I love Nico Collins' reaction to it. He just got right in his face and goes, first down. Like that.
4: Yeah, I don't really get C.J. Gardner-Johnson.
2: Whatever, man. Like, and look, I'm not going to – like, you're going to celebrate. You feel scorned by the Texans. You beat the Texans. You're going to sound off. That's whatever. I'll turn my eye to it. Don't care. Not going to engage. But the moment that you said you were the best player on the field yesterday, you are delusional.
4: Yes.
2: You do not know ball. You have a false representation of who you are.
4: Yeah, he's only on his sixth team? In the last, like, year and a half?
2: Yeah.
4: Like, I don't get it. Like, yeah, you're right. He's going to talk your talk after the game. But, like, it's just, I didn't think the, I'm not trying to be, I don't want to come off as soft here, okay?
2: All right.
4: But you're going to use, like, language, run into the locker room, and then you pull out the Bible verse. I'm just like, okay. Like, hypocrite, too. Like, I liked him last year. It was in Chicago, but I don't get this kid at all.
2: Don't know what to tell you. Honestly, just props to the Bills. Defense got worked. I liked what CJ did, but CJ's clutch gene still in question. And it's a fair take. Let's not forget there was a false start on that last drive. There was, but they were able to overcome it, right? Because you got the you got the false start. They ended up like in a third down situation, and then they got the big pass to Noel. They got him first and goal. So you're right. Not a good false start penalty there, but they were over to overcome that false start and still get in a decent spot. To all the people placing the lion's share of the blame on CJ, I don't know if anybody's doing that. Y'all don't know ball. Y'all need emergency cheap LASIK and deserve to be stuck in 610 in Westheimer traffic for 12 straight hours. Sorry, Josh from Seabrook.
4: That's a tough punishment. There's just going to be people that are just they're pot committed now.
2: Yeah.
4: Like, there are people who don't like C.J. Stroud who they can't see what happened outside of the first and last drive in yesterday's game.
2: Right.
4: And they are going to be pot committed that he is not the quarterback for the Texans, that they should not pay him. And no matter what he does positive during a game, when something goes wrong, they're going to just blame CJ.
2: Mm-hmm.
4: Like, it's just the reality of like where he's at with this fan base right now. There are just certain people that don't like him.
2: How many long pass plays did CJ throw versus Allen? ROC needs to let him loose. Big bombs. That's not their style. They don't want the explosive play. They want the methodical drives. If the Texans lost in the playoffs last year and CJ didn't have all the turnovers, would we be judging him so hard after this loss? I don't think so. No, I think that's absolutely influencing this reaction from the fan base.
4: Yes.
2: Junkie says this is the Venmo number for your work one loss, Brian. Good game. I don't know. Did you have a bet on it, Brian? Brian's on the phone. We'll get back to him later.
4: I don't know if he did or not.
2: Come on, man. The Bills offense made that big, bad Texans defense look ordinary. Give credit where credit is due. Have we not?
4: We have given plenty of credit.
2: Allen was fantastic. DJ Moore was fantastic. Kincaid was fantastic. Brady had an excellent game plan. What else do you want us to say about that really good Buffalo Bill offense?
4: Yeah, I don't really feel like this was like necessarily a scheme thing.
2: They might be the number one offense in the league this year.
4: Yeah.
2: We all thought going into the year.
4: It's just they beat the Texans.
2: Yeah, they beat them.
4: And every single level, basically.
2: We beat them. Brian, did you have a bet on your fantasy? Somebody saying that this is my Venmo number.
3: Yeah, but the week's not over yet.
2: Who'd you have a bet with?
3: I can't remember the name of my opponent, but whoever my opponent is.
2: Oh, y'all made a week one bet and y'all dozens and dozens of fantasy
3: football.
2: Yeah,
3: he asked
2: junkies.
3: Me if we want to do a $20 side bet. I said, sure.
2: Sheesh.
4: It's a free league. It's a free league. $20 side one bet.
3: Yeah, I'm game. So.
2: You're going to lose?
4: I think Brian's starting to do a junk.
3: I can't remember. I have some money in tonight's game where it's not. Oh, it's Cyrus Allen. It's a long, long, long, long, long shot, but until it's official, I'm not going to pay out. So.
2: That's
3: you'll get
2: funny.
3: It, you'll get it Tuesday.
2: That's
3: if that
2: crazy.
3: Junkie's still listening.
2: That's hilarious to me that y'all did that. But nobody is giving him an A, so does he get paid big bucks at this point? It doesn't matter. They're not going to have a contract during the regular season, so it doesn't matter if we're talking about at this point. We're talking about the end of the year. But if he plays like this the entire season over a 17-game schedule in the postseason, I think they'd pay him.
3: Yeah, they'd give him 70.
4: Yes.
2: Maybe if Stroud spreads his thumbs out further during pregame warmups, you would see the blitz better. Which he does do that now. Keith from L.A., all you people talking about bad about CJ, he gave us the middle finger emoji. It's only week one. Junkie, no sounds from the players or coaches. Yeah, because y'all care about our opinion, not theirs. Eric the Buyer, y'all want to pay CJ now after he dropped 31 on your head? No wonder he's been cut three times. Oh, yeah, he's talking about CJ Gardner-Johnson. Let's be real. Lassiter cost him the game. Blankenship didn't help either. Yeah, we led with that. If CJ plays this way, Houston wins 12-13 games. Let's go out to the HRP listener line. Brian, not our Brian, different Brian. You're in with Jeremy and Joe, different Brian.
14: I can hear you.
2: I didn't ask if you could hear us. I said you're in with Jeremy and Joe. Brian, gone. He's out of here. Boom! Brian, did Brian screw up? You are Brian, not call Brian.
3: No, I didn't hit the you're out of here first. That's what I was reacting to. I just hit the music straight.
2: Brian's able to hear us.
4: We know.
2: Yeah.
3: Yeah, we know.
2: You're supposed to.
3: When you hear that sound, but just start talking.
2: Poor Brian.
4: Sorry, Brian.
2: That's what happens if you're, one, answering a question that was not asked. And then two, you did a little delay a game.
3: Yeah, friendly
2: this
3: tip.
2: This is the big leagues, bro.
3: Friendly tip. We'll tell you if we can't hear you. Just start talking to
2: people. Do the referees not throw the flag whenever the clock hits zero on the play clock?
3: Well,
2: not
3: in Michigan.
2: Sometimes.
4: Yeah, most of the time they do.
2: Sometimes they don't. But, you know, the flag comes out whenever the play clock hits zero.
3: I'm glad you got that L in this
2: you,
3: week.
2: We tell you to go. You false start. You delay a game. Boom. Boom, La Chona.
15: You are out of here,
2: Brian.
15: Out of here.
2: Junkie, great call, Brian. Jasper, I think it was a great game, but there is blame to spare plenty. The best defense in the league got worked, and the guy asking for $70 million proved he's only worth $55. CJ doesn't have the killer instinct, but he's still serviceable. Yeah, I think he was better than serviceable.
4: I mean, he got him down to the nine.
2: He was better than serviceable. All right, so there's other things we have to talk about from this game. The receivers.
4: Yep.
2: How do we like that snap count there? David Montgomery, he had a lot of touchdowns in this game, but he actually played less than Woody Marks did in this game. And then perhaps a position where they could not afford injury.
4: There's an injury. Yeah.
2: There's an injury. 713-780-3776 is Jeremy and Joe, ESPN 97.5. 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
2: 713-780-ESPN, HRP listener line. Next three games, Bengals at Colts, Cowboys. What's our record after three games or four games? I'll go 3-1. I think they win the next three. Cowboys didn't look good last night.
3: They did not. I'll go 2-2.
2: 2-2, who are they going to lose to? They're going to have an 0-2 start after starting 0-3 last year.
3: Yeah.
2: You're buying into that defense, huh?
3: Well, CJ can't hold on to the ball. Neither could Baker. They were crushing him in that game.
2: They did crush him a lot. Yeah. Seen a lot of talk about that defense in Cincinnati. All right, let's go out to the HRP listener line. Lamont, you're in with Jeremy and Joe. What's happening, Lamont? Brian's messing up. It's our Brian. We threw out. You know what? Our apologies, caller Brian. That's on us.
3: Lamont.
2: That's on us. That's on us. Whenever I say we, I mean Brian, Brian.
3: Our Brian.
4: Right on that one. On Lamont, I messed up.
2: Okay. Yeah. On the behalf of this show, I apologize to caller Brian because I think producer Brian screwed up.
4: How?
3: Agreed.
2: I have no idea how.
4: Exactly.
2: Let's go ahead, Lamont. Back out to the HRP listener. We finally got you, Lamont, because Brian's screwing up back there.
5: Oh, you guys know that I'm not a real big fan of CJ, but yesterday I think that I give him a B. I give him a B plus. I think he did his. I'm not gonna be unfair to the young man. I think that he did. If we can get that CJ for the next 16 games, we can probably do some things. My other point is the defense. The defense was pretty much ass, man. But the funny thing about it is, the Texans are notorious slow starters, and I think. One of my friends, Dustin, he laced me up on this. He was like, the Texans don't get into preseason. They don't play starters in the preseason. And they don't come into form until around about like week three, week four. That's when they really started coming into form. I want you guys to chime on that one. And another thing, when people talk about the Texans defense, like we all world, this defense has been blown out before. See Green Bay, see the Minnesota Vikings. It's not like this defense is all world. And not to mention, Buffalo Bills is a pretty good team. It's not like the Tennessee Titans came in here and put up 36 points on us. That's the Buffalo Bills. I mean, even though the Texans had their numbers for like the last 2 to 3 games and stuff, it's still a good team, and they got an offensive focus. I can tell you one thing. Oh, yeah, that's another thing. If McDermott would have still been coach of that team yesterday, they would have lost because he wouldn't have been that aggressive as Brady. And that's all I have, fellas.
3: Thanks, Lamont. I mean, this is the – so DeMeco is now 1-3 in week one as his career as that Texans head coach. Baltimore was his first year. That's a tough matchup. Took down the Colts in year two and then last year versus the Rams. Yeah, they started a little slow. Not like it's not overly worrisome, but I think, if you're going to be pro preseason, you can point to that as the reason why they should play the 1-3 record in week one since he's become the head coach.
2: Yeah, I don't know if there's correlation there. Maybe that's me being stubborn. Perhaps it is me being stubborn. The numbers would differ than from that opinion. Running game was good. Montgomery scored some touchdowns. Woody Marks actually played more.
3: I was really impressed with both of them.
2: Well, one more snap than Montgomery.
3: Woody, you could tell, has more juice.
2: Yeah, he gets the ball. Juice.
3: But Montgomery, he just runs hard.
2: Yeah, he's like you almost can like trust him a little bit more.
3: Yeah,
2: like there's a reason that he was the one getting the ball like a yard to go, inches to go on the goal line.
3: Yes, and they were 4-for-4 in the red zone yesterday, which is a huge positive compared to last year. And even though like that first one took him 3 plays to finally get in the end zone, they finally got there. He just every single time it felt like he got hit, he didn't just like fall down.
2: Mm-hmm.
3: He runs hard. You see the purpose behind the identity, I think, in yesterday's game. It's not going to be these big explosive runs from him, but, on his second touchdown, I think it was, that jump cut he made to the inside, like he read it perfectly. It was a good play design. I think Nick Cayley had a good day yesterday. The play design on the touchdown catch from Dave Montgomery was beautiful. Like I was.
2: It was.
3: They checked the boxes of what you want the run game, I think, to be for this team.
2: I think I'm over the Xavier Hutchinson as a wide receiver option for this team.
3: My biggest problem with it was the wide receiver screen.
2: To him?
3: They had Nico block, Hutchinson catch it. Why?
2: Well, disguise.
3: Dumb. Like, don't care if it's disguise. Don't like that. Hutchinson can block, Nico can catch it. You don't flip that thing.
2: Yeah, they threw it to him as too often. Like, and he just doesn't make plays.
3: No,
2: he had a couple of opportunities where they would have been good catches. Mm-hmm. Like, they weren't easy catches, but you just don't trust him to make a play. I think Jared Wade has a better chance of making a play than he does.
3: Sure.
2: Obviously, Keyshawn Booty has a better chance of making plays. I'd like to see a little bit more Jalen Knoll, and I understand he's a different type of receiver. But he's way more explosive. Hutchinson's just a guy in the pass catching room. Like, is he a good blocker at the position? Sure. Do they trust him? Sure. Is he gonna be in the right spot? Sure. Does he scare you at all as a pass catcher if you're the opposing team? No. No. I'm over the idea of him as a pass catcher.
3: If the Texans are gonna go out there every week and he is gonna be the number two wide receiver in terms of target share, every defense is gonna go, okay.
2: Yeah. He can eat.
3: Sure.
2: Let him eat.
3: Six targets, three catches, 32 yards.
2: That's him eating.
3: Like, yeah, it's not impressive.
2: No, I'm over it.
3: Booty hopefully will grow quickly.
2: Yeah.
3: In his role with this team.
2: Hopefully. Toa Toa injured his shoulder, which D'Amico gave an update on today, says he's going to miss some time. They don't know about the IR yet. So it doesn't sound like he's going to be back in a couple of weeks, though, which this is a position that's already very thin. Jake Hansen was the guy who filled in his spot. Will he be the guy that fills in against Cincinnati? I guess, you know, math would tell you yes. Woody Woodass was active yesterday. He had he didn't have a club on, but he had like that right thumb, or I don't know if it's left or right, but he had it heavily taped. And then Jake the Pummel Hummel, I believe, was inactive yesterday because he was hurt. Apparently he picked up an injury. So linebacker's a spot where I've been questioning their depth.
3: I mean, we were questioning before. Yep. I think the first time we had the conversation was like the week before or of when EJ Speed got hurt.
2: Yeah.
3: And since then, you've lost EJ Speed. Now you've lost. You had this latest injury with Toe Toe.
2: Yep.
3: Has a cast on of some kind. That linebacker room was already questionable, very questionable.
2: It's kind of scary.
3: It's definitely the weakest spot on this roster right now.
2: Yeah. Yeah. It is very, very thin. So that stinks. That's no good. I thought Kate Kroger had a pretty good game.
3: Yeah.
2: He had a pretty good game as a punter. Not only the two punts that he pinned inside the five. But also, did you see that hold on the 58-yard field goal by Kaimi Fairbairn? And this is something I brought up last year. I brought up this last year watching these little all-22s. I've been telling you for 13 months now that Austin Brinkman's a high snapper. He is a high snapper. And he snapped that ball on the 58-yard field goal at Kai Kroger's helmet. It was eye high. This guy can't snap. It's a high snapper. It's going to cost the Texans a game. It almost cost them that field goal that put the Texans in front. But Kai Kroger.
3: Kaimi crushed that thing, too.
2: He loves to kick inside.
3: He does.
2: Big time inside kicker. You can put any hint of wind, though, and it's a little bit problematic.
3: Yeah, that's why they got to have home field.
2: You get that. It's
3: just
2: true.
3: For Kaimi.
2: Yeah.
3: No one else.
2: He's good at Reliant. I didn't think the special teams from Jalen Knoll was good, though. This dude needs to fill some punts, bro.
3: I mean, the one that everyone's pointing to online where there's not a guy within 15
2: and
3: yards?
2: That was the second to last series. You get a return there, you're knocking on the door of field goal range.
3: Yeah, you go three, because you go three and out right after that.
2: Yeah.
3: And it's just, that is a bad read.
2: The one earlier in the game, too, like, I can't remember the quarter or whatever, but it bounced at the 30-yard line. He, like, catch the ball, come in and, like, just fair catch the ball. It's at the 30. Like, or play it on the hop. He tells everybody, get out of the way. That sucker rolls all the way to the 5-yard line.
3: Yeah.
2: Like, the amount of hidden yards they lost on those two punts alone, probably close to 40, 45 yards.
3: Sure.
2: On those two punts alone. Jalen Knoll on those two punts alone cost him 40, 45 yards. So here's what I want to see from Jalen Knoll. He needs to just spend the entire week fielding punts. Because I do think he's good at it. Probably the fact that he's been hurt and hasn't done it a whole lot in the preseason. Get out there and do some fielding some punts. And then also play him more on offense. Please.
3: Agreed.
2: Want his juice on the offensive side.
3: I don't think they want it, man.
2: Want some juice on the offensive side.
3: But yeah, he needs to. If he's going to have that kind of performance in the kick return game, they should start making some calls, finding someone in free agency.
2: They can pick up Braxton Berrios from the Giants practice squad.
3: Yeah.
2: Bring him back home. I hear it gets a little early here in Houston.
3: D minus.
4: So the Alex Earl joke?
3: That was the Alex Earl
2: joke. She has a Netflix show now.
3: I've seen.
2: She's been like making the rounds on late night.
3: I've seen the it, when I open up Netflix, it's the first
2: She has
3: thing
2: the worst
3: up.
2: Personality ever. She is so dull.
3: I'm like, they're pushing it hard.
2: She's got more personality than that fake brick wall.
3: I ain't watching it.
2: Me either. Last thing that I have on the Bills game, and we'll talk some NFL. Did you see the Bills, like, they win the game tweet? Like, yeah, we see this from every team. Like, they win a game. Like, hey, we're going to take a shot at the hometown team, which whatever. You do you. Like, I ignore it. But they did, for the win, you know how Houston throws up the H's? They did horns down.
3: Yeah.
2: Those aren't horns, Buffalo. H's I understand down. That you're not the sharpest tool in the shed. These aren't horns. These are the shapes of the letter H. So what do you mean horns down? This is in Texas. They borrow this tweet from Ohio State that they had to leave in the drafts. This isn't horns down. This doesn't mean horns down in Houston. Yeah. This means horns down for Longhorn fans.
3: They think it means
2: this
3: horns.
2: This isn't horns down. This isn't a horn.
3: They think they're Toro's horns.
2: These are H's.
3: I know.
2: Yeah, throw up the
4: I
2: H.
4: I think Joe's right. I think they think when we throw up the H, we're doing Toro's horns.
2: They absolutely
4: yeah.
2: think that.
4: Yeah.
2: I'm calling
3: wrong.
2: Out their
3: yes.
2: ignorance.
3: Yeah, no, yeah. they're dum-dums.
2: Yeah, what an idiotic tweet. You're just wrong. That's the thing. Like, if you're going to dunk on somebody,
3: yeah, do it correctly.
2: Whatever. You go do you, boo. But you can't be wrong.
3: No, you got to do it. You got
2: to. It's like when Brian tried to dunk on me about the ceramic floor. He's like, it's not ceramic. It's blah, blah, blah, blah, blah. Like, you can't dunk on somebody if you're going to stutter. Right. You can't dunk on somebody if you're going to be wrong.
4: Because he thought the floor was made out of the same material they make toilets out of? I think I could dunk on you for that.
2: It would have been better if you would have been ready to go, had the proper language. So, like, Buffalo, you're idiots.
3: Yes.
2: They're done. And their Buffalo fans are mad at me today, by the way.
3: Why?
2: I Colin Cowherd, he had this, like, John Middlecoff and Colin Cowherd were talking, and they said the last drives, the gap between C.J. Stroud and Josh Allen is the Grand Canyon. Okay, whatever. Like, I don't think that C.J. Stroud's in the same stratosphere as Josh Allen. I'm with you. Like, I hear you on that. But just, like, how they gloss over that Josh Allen should have easily cost them the game.
3: Yeah.
2: It's just dumb. So I go, how different is the conversation if Lasseter catches the Allen arm punt? And here's a quick way to tick off Bills Mafia. Say something negative about Josh Allen.
3: Oh.
2: Because they are all up in my comments. They're feeding my family all week. Be how mad they are at me. For such a minor tweet. How different is the conversation if Lasseter catches the Allen arm punt?
3: And also,
2: so minor. And so trivial.
3: Like, very accurate.
2: Very accurate. And they're so mad.
3: This is a totally, like, Josh Allen is a choke artist conversation happening.
4: That throw was everything Jeremy said about Josh Allen.
2: Exactly.
4: Yeah. The one play.
2: And I didn't, like, this isn't even me going in that hard at Allen.
4: No.
2: Right? Like, this is pretty soft. And they are all over me.
3: Yeah, I'm not surprised.
2: Which I like, because, I mean, you know, it gives me views.
3: They got nothing else up there.
2: I know. They just jump through tables for fun.
3: Yeah, which, I mean, sounds like a great time.
2: All right. 713-780 ESPN. Let's talk about some of the NFL games. We'll go up I-45 a little bit. We'll go I-10 east, west a little bit. We'll go that way on I-10. We'll go around the league too. Some of the best performances we saw from yesterday's teams around the NFL. 713-780-3776. It's Jeremy and it's Joe. ESPN 97.5. All this talking makes me hungry. That's okay though. That's why Federal American Grill exists. 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
2: Junkie says Berrios was playing for the Giants last night. Another junkie, you can't get Berrios. He played last night for the Giants. Wrong, wrong. Braxton Berrios is on the practice squad. Any player on the practice squad can be signed by any other NFL team. You can also call up a practice squad player up to three times a season before you have to put them on the 53. Braxton Berrios is on the Giants practice squad and was one of the call-ups before yesterday's game. You're ejected, 3846. You're ejected, 8950.
10: You are out of here.

0: Where do you want to start now?
1: Well, we're going to talk NFL, but Philip from the Woodlands is calling in. All right, Philip. And I like Philip from the Woodlands. He told me he was going to buy me a drink. He hadn't bought me a drink yet. But Philip from the Woodlands.

0: from a what the players were doing on the field standpoint was probably good enough to win 50% of the time. But where I have issues with is going full turtle mode when you ran the ball twice in the fourth quarter trying to close out the game. That, to me, when you had earlier in the game, he goes forward on fourth on his own side of the field being ultra-aggressive, and then he goes full turtle mode, and I can guarantee you it's the classic cliche of the defensive coach saying, I'm going to win this with my defense, and being completely oblivious to what his defense has been doing all day long. And that's a stubbornness element. That's a pride element. And so it's not a I'm adjusting to what's going on in the game kind of strategy or mentality. And so that's a learning moment, I think, for DeMeco. And I love him, but it's a flaw. There's an element to it where he's just, it's his voice. He puts faith in his voice. And sometimes you got to pivot based on what you see with your own eyes. Second element I didn't like, too, was late in the game, the last couple plays where the blitz came on, the offensive coordinator's job is to anticipate they are going to be bringing the house. There should have been an alternative, a better option there that at least gets Stroud to the point where he can chuck the ball out of bounds if he needs to without causing intentional grounding. I would have liked to see him roll out more where if he's rolling away from the blitz, at least it neutralizes some of the blitz on the far side and buys a little bit of time. And look, he can scramble for a few yards to get out of bounds. He gets a little bit closer for the next play. He chucks it out of bounds. Clock stops either way, and you live to fight another down. Sitting in the pocket in that scenario, we've seen it so many times where we take a hit, get a penalty, something goes negative, and then we run out the clock and lose out on the time we have left. So it's lack of learning from past mistakes by the coaching staff that's more of a concern to me than the X's and O's, which any given Sunday, as you know, things are going to happen. They fumble the ball a couple times. They recover. We don't. That's the difference in the game. I mean, there's so many things you can go back and look on. But the coaching, to me, a couple of those decisions there late, I just didn't feel like that was winning decisions.
1: Thank you for the call, Philip from the Woodlands. I tend to agree, specifically with the fact like that we just didn't see the adjustment of bringing heat yesterday when your offensive line wasn't getting to Josh Allen. And now that's something that just DeMeco doesn't do. So he said stubbornness. I think there's some of that in there. Just like, we're going to do it, and I expect my guys to beat their guys. And sometimes it really does feel like it's that simple, whether it's Burke or DeMeco. It did feel like there needed to be a pivot at some point in the game last night, because Anderson and Hunter were so neutralized in the game.
2: No, I agree. I think it's fair criticism for sure. We've seen that from DeMeco at times, where his defensive mindset sometimes clouds his judgment on the overall game. I will say that I do like that DeMeco was pretty aggressive yesterday on some fourth and ones, which, you know, sometimes we see him be uber conservative. And Ross Tucker even mentioned on the broadcast that he's statistically the most conservative coach in the NFL last year. This year, I mean, one game. And maybe even the second fourth and one was obvious, like fourth and one from around like year 38. Like, okay, are there 38? Like, that's an obvious one. But the first one I thought was very uncharacteristic for DeMeco was fourth and inches from like deep in your own territory, and he went for it. I was like, oh, okay, DeMeco.
1: Well, maybe that's right. I mean, hopefully some of that will just change, and that's a sign of confidence in the players that are there.
2: Yeah, maybe it's a sign of confidence in the offensive line.
1: The offensive line, Montgomery, Mark, Stroud, whoever it is, that they're just, you're like, okay, yeah, we can be more aggressive this year in those situations, because I'd love that.
2: Yeah. Junkie says, talk all the bad word you want about Josh Allen, the city of Buffalo, and the Bills Mafia. Just enjoy that L in your pocket for a while. Don't enjoy that ring that Josh Allen has never provided. It would be nice to have Jackson Dart, Cam Scatabo, and Isaiah Likely on the Texans. Remember, the Texans traded the pick that became Jackson Dart.
1: They did.
2: Just a little food for thought. 713-780-ESPN. I would like to talk about Lance Zierlein's deviated septum and what caused it to deviate. I have a theory. Well, hit us with your theory.
1: Because I don't have one.
2: Why are we rushing Correa back from Achilles injury when this team might not make the playoffs? And if they do, most likely go 2-2 in the wild card round. Wasn't his Achilles, for starters. It was like in the top of his foot.
1: Yes.
2: It was like some, I don't even know what to call it. It's like an injury that rarely happens in baseball.
1: He's rushing himself back.
2: That's right.
1: This is Correa's decision.
2: It's Correa's decision.
1: He makes too much money to let the Astros determine what he does.
2: All right, who had the best win in the NFL yesterday? 7

0: 713-780-3776. It's Jeremy and Joe. Careful what you say to me. It's Jeremy and Joe, ESPN 97.5.
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1: Broadcasting live from the Huntington Bank Studios, here's Jeremy Branham and Joe George.
2: I won't enjoy that same ring that you won't enjoy. Yeah, but you have one of the greatest quarterbacks of all time. The Texans have a quarterback they don't want to pay to be their franchise quarterback. There's a huge difference. Best win, Arizona Cardinals. That's a good way to start. Arizona Cardinals, but Brian hates the Arizona Cardinals. Who were the two teams that you said weren't going to get to four wins or whatever?
3: It was the Cardinals and the Dolphins.
2: Dolphins, you correct.
4: Which, feel good about that one.
3: Of the two, that the Dolphins is the one I have the ticket on for the fewest wins in the NFL.
2: So that's better.
3: I'm feeling pretty good right after
2: they
3: yesterday.
2: They look dreadful.
3: Yeah.
2: My note on Miami at Las Vegas, woof.
4: Yeah.
2: Both sides. Like, those teams were alternating punt. Like, Miami had the moment on red zone was hilarious. Miami had a kick return to get them, like, in the red zone. Mm-hmm. Three and out, missed the field goal. Like, before you can even look back up or they could get back to the game, Las Vegas was already punting it back away.
4: Yeah.
2: Like, that game was dreadful. I feel bad for everybody in Vegas that had to pay to watch that game.
4: Yeah,
3: afternoon windows this year are going to be bad with Arizona and the
2: Raiders. No, Arizona's fine.
4: They're going to be fun.
2: Arizona's fine. I think the Raiders have some intrigue. Now, they were terrible yesterday. Genty looked great.
3: Genty did look good.
4: You could feel the change with Kubiak there with Genty right away.
2: I was getting Genty after the ankle injury in like the early third round.
4: Yeah, he fell.
2: Was perfect.
4: Because it seemed like people were really worried about it.
2: They overreacted to the injuries.
4: Yeah,
2: but
4: even
2: if he missed a week or two, it's fine in a best ball.
4: Yeah.
2: It's the same thing with Jeremiah Love. Like, people are starting to fade Jeremiah Love so much because of the high ankle sprain. He had a decent game, scored a touchdown, mm-hmm. and guess what? He's going to be, unless he gets hurt, he's going to be fine the regular season.
4: Yeah.
2: But Arizona's win, that's a good call. Upset of the weekend, I don't think that they're bad. I kind of like that offense. Now, I don't think they're going to win a ton of games. Who knows about the defense? But you go into L.A. and you beat the Chargers, which a lot of people had in Survivor, by the way. We should have done a team Survivor, by the way.
4: We should have.
2: That was a missed op.
4: Next year?
2: What to do? We'll have to do a Survivor.
4: I kind of want to get a proxy, and I want to do the big one.
2: Maybe. We'll see, Joe. We work in radio.
4: I kind of want to do the big
2: one. Are you in a Survivor?
4: Yeah.
2: Who'd you pick this week? You're done?
4: No, I'm not done.
2: Why are you laughing? Oh, you picked the Bears?
4: Yeah, I picked the Bears.
2: I picked the Jags.
4: I was like, yeah, I'm just going to pick the Bears week one.
2: I had the Jags in my Survivor.
4: I wanted to save some of the other teams for later on. So.
2: What's the deal with Herbert, though? I thought he was supposed to take off.
4: I mean, no, he did not. He did not take off in that game. He looked dreadful, too.
2: Too much schmoozing with Madison Beer, I fear.
4: Yeah.
2: I dropped bars. He was over there having a picnic at preseason training camp.
4: Apparently that was
2: Madison Beer.
4: That's orchestrated.
2: By who?
4: The NFL.
2: What?
4: Apparently there's an ad campaign coming out.
3: Well, it was during like their, because every team has like a family picnic time during one of their training camp. It was during that, so.
4: Yeah, apparently there's going to be like girlfriends or wives of NFL quarterbacks ad campaign.
2: We took a lot of heat for that.
3: A campaign?
4: Yeah.
3: The Chargers' upcoming schedule, too, is brutal. So, like, that was their gimme, and they gave that away.
2: That was their what?
3: A gimme.
4: A gimme?
2: It didn't sound like it was what he said originally.
4: What do you think he said?
2: I couldn't tell.
4: Okay.
2: He was asking for a gummy. The Cardinals had the best win. Joe's prediction of the Cardinals being the worst team, not looking good out of the gate. Did you make that prediction?
4: Probably.
2: I think Caleb Williams needs to give C.J. Stroud the same little brother speech that C.J. gave him. That was funny in the Bears game. That was funny in the Bears game. He walks up to Dave Canales and says that y'all's defense is great.
4: I think he misspoke.
2: He said y'all have a great defense.
4: I think he misspoke.
2: They scored what, 59?
4: They scored 59.
2: They have a great defense.
4: They had six rushing touchdowns. I think he meant offense.
2: Oh, man. Are both defenses just that bad or what?
4: The Chicago defense is going to be pretty bad. I think so is Carolina.
3: Yeah, Carolina was really bad last year, too.
4: Yeah.
3: I don't think they had anything.
4: Yeah, Chicago's going to be banking on some young bloods to turn that thing around.
3: I can't help but think of that Ben Johnson quote from the offseason, though, where he says he wants to lead the league in scoring.
4: Good start. Good start to that one.
2: For sure.
4: 59 points.
2: Not a great start for the number one Texans defense in the NFL, though.
4: Oh, I lost.
2: I'll let you buy out of that bet if you want.
4: What do you want to buy out for?
2: How much is the bet? $25?
4: 25.
2: 20. You can have a buyout, $20 right now.
3: I think you should take it, Joe. Because you're already at the...
4: I'm thinking of like Deal or No Deal here. We're like...
3: But you're already playing
4: the field.
3: Am I going to
4: get the same $20 offer next week?
2: No, this is take it or leave it. It's off the table. I'm going to pull like a David Mulligetta. The deadline is by the end of the show.
4: Yeah, I'll take it.
2: Yeah, $20. Cha-ching.
4: Yeah, I'll take it.
2: Cash
4: they give up 36. It's over.
2: My Venmo's at Jeremy-Branham.
4: Yeah, I lost. There's no way they have the number one scoring defense in the NFL.
2: I'm doing you a favor.
4: I know. Say
2: so
4: five
2: go ahead,
4: bucks.
2: Go ahead and send me that $20.
3: I will. Remember this moment if they somehow still have the top scoring defense.
4: Oh, I'll be the bad take Boulevard of all of them. If they end up with number one.
2: You're killing my Dolphins, but every word is true. Two things. I guarantee the Cougars beat Tech on Friday. This is a junkie, and the stories about Ohio State fans are accurate. They were terrible. Is that true about Ohio State? I didn't realize that.
3: I've heard that, but I've never encountered them.
4: I missed that.
2: I didn't know that either.
4: I go Bengals for one of the weekend.
2: That's a good call.
4: Like, good defensive performance. Didn't even have Chase. Had, like, two catches, I think, in the game. So you didn't, like, see, like, the full explosion of what their offense is going to be. But just the, like, yes, they still get, you know, 20 points. But, like, that's a huge improvement.
2: See, that's the thing I'm wondering. Because I've seen a lot of that conversation today. Like, though the defense is for real. Like, they were kind of merchants of turnovers. Like,
4: they were.
2: Is it really a good defense?
4: Yeah, it's definitely a wait and see. Like, I'm not buying in that they're a good defense. Now, can they get after the quarterback? I think the answer to that's going to be yes. But, like,
2: I wonder if they're blitzing a lot. Because Dustin sent me a tweet here a moment ago how Stroud was, like, great yesterday whenever the pocket was clean. But whenever he faced numbers and pressure, he was dreadful. Which kind of tracks with his career. His career is pretty similar to that. I wonder if the Bengals will be a test where they send a lot of pressure where we could see, like, C.J. Stroud early in the season, how the Texans offensive line, the Texans in general, handle a team who's willing to send pressure early and often.
4: They blitz the seventh most in the NFL.
2: Okay, good. That'll be a good litmus test for C.J. Stroud facing blitzes and the Texans. And the Texans.
4: Yeah, so but I would say win of the weekend was that one.
2: Okay, mine was Arizona. Did you have a win of the weekend, Buffalo. Brian?
3: I'll go Minnesota just for the improbability of how it happened. From the moment Matt LaFleur took the points off the board from the field goal they made and went for it, failed, like the game just completely fell apart. Minnesota did it all with Carson Wentz after Kyler got concussed, so that was a really impressive win.
2: It's hilarious to me how Carson Wentz is just better than J.J. McCarthy.
3: Like, oh, yeah, way better.
2: Correctly. Like, he's their backup because he's better than J.J. It's just funny to me. It's just funny how he's the backup quarterback. He might be better than Carson. He might be better than Kyler.
3: He might be.
2: Yeah. Remember Jesus.
4: They just choke, man, the Packers.
2: Yeah, that was not a great look for
4: them. I think it's four times in the last six games they've had a double-digit lead, and they've blown it.
3: Yeah, I think it was 22-10 before things started to unravel. Mm-hmm.
2: Not great. No. Let's get to the rest of these NFL games. Who else did you guys have for big wins of the week? Talking to you, junkies. 713-780-ESPN. Jeremy and Joe, ESPN 97.5.
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2: Hey, Joe, I'm Jeremy, 713-780-ESPN. 4269, I'll speak for Joe, that's not happening. Don't understand how Loveland scored 0 points in a game where the offense scored 59 points. Did I miss something? He just didn't get the ball. He ran a lot of routes, though. He was on the field a lot.
4: Yeah, they just, my biggest takeaway from that is if you have Rome, Burton, or Loveland, you might want to panic. Fantasy.
2: Sure. Why?
4: Maybe, I think Loveland will be all right. I just think it's not going to be dominant on one guy.
2: No, they're going to go to the open man.
4: Yeah.
2: Yeah. Yeah. Yep. Bill Barnwell, I'm not reading that. 713-780-ESPN. We'll get to some more NFL stuff in a minute, but Travis wants to talk about Texans. He wants to talk about DeMeco, and we do what the junkies tell us to do. What's going on, Travis?
18: Hey, guys. Happy Monday.
2: Happy Monday.
18: Why the hell does Nick Caley always, when we're inside the three, stack the line? Why can't he spread the damn offense out and punch it in the first time? I mean, I think there was five plays yesterday. Even the commentator said that DeMeco Ryans is very conservative when it comes to that. It makes me want to just throw something at the TV.
2: Don't do that.
4: Yeah, don't do that.
2: Let's
4: have another TV.
2: That's a good observation. My best guess, and this is just me being an advocate for them, is that they want to be a smash mouth football team and they want to have that identity where they're going to just push the ball forward.
4: Yeah.
2: I was going to say something that y'all are going to.
18: When it doesn't work the first time or the second time, spread it out.
2: I mean, they scored. They did it eventually, right? I mean, they scored on a halfback dive.
18: They did. But
2: yeah.
18: But, I mean, there was probably booze in the stadium because the past 4 years, I think the man has done it at least 50 times.
2: Yeah. But I think part of it, too.
18: I'm back to back.
2: And, again, just me being an advocate for them, I don't really disagree with you for what it's worth. I kind of agree with you. But just defending them, playing devil's advocate, they might also not trust Stroud in those spots, like first and goal at the 8, you know, and, hey, we're going to go 4 wide. I don't know. I don't know if they really trust in Stroud in those spots.
18: Hey, by the way, I took the Raiders yesterday for my survival pick.
2: Attaboy. That's a good call. What a great call.
4: It is a good call.
2: Because you're not going to use them again.
4: No. I also don't know. Do you trust?
2: That's ballsy.
4: Do they trust the receivers outside of Nico?
2: No.
4: On like a 3rd and 1 at the goal line?
2: Well, for what kind of play?
4: Just anything.
2: Because I hate like the back shoulder fade on 3rd and 1.
4: Oh, it's awful.
2: I hate that play so much.
4: But even like, I would say just even like getting any kind of separation quickly to get open. Like Hutchinson can't do that.
2: I would have Noel 2nd, but he's on the field 30% of the snaps.
4: Yeah, we're on the same page with that one. So, like, I think it's just I don't know if it's CJ, if it's the receivers.
2: Yeah, I think it's more identity.
4: And that, too.
2: I think it's mostly – did you see the way they're reacting when David Montgomery punched it in from the 1? They were really fired up. They were like – I mean, Nick Caley, I thought he was going to, like, you know – I can't say that on the air. I thought Nick Caley was very excited.
4: Yeah.
2: He was so excited, that guy, on that play. The Cowboys didn't look great yesterday. I hate to overreact off of one game, but this was a team that I felt had playoff aspirations going into the year.
4: Mm-hmm.
2: Where after watching the game yesterday, I don't see a playoff team.
3: We didn't see the defense fix.
2: That defense is bad. I mean, the Giants just okay, we're just going to hold the ball because you can't stop us on the ground.
4: Yeah.
2: We're going to have the ball 80% of the time.
4: I mean, we did our playoff predictions last week, and that was the one that I looked at, and I was like, ugh.
2: Who do you think is, I mean, if you had to make the call right now, one of these two teams will make the playoffs, one will not. Giants or the Cowboys?
4: Giants.
2: They looked way better.
4: I'm taking the coach.
2: Yeah.
4: I thought Jackson Dart looked very good.
2: Texans traded the pick that became Jackson Dart.
4: Yeah.
2: That's going to be my new thing.
4: I like that. I like Likely.
2: He looked good.
4: He looked good. Neighbors.
2: Brian and I have a Likely Andrews bet.
4: You do?
3: 2 years ago.
4: Oh.
2: I wish we had it now.
3: You weren't wrong, just early.
2: I know. I do like that. I'm very intrigued by the Giants offense. And look, maybe one game against bad defense, I'm not going to like go nuts because they look good against the Giants or the Cowboys. But Dart looks all right. Neighbors is still a good football player, even though he was hurt last year. You know, Scatabo. Tyrone Tracy's going to get cut. No one likes him. But that offense is pretty Likely. That offense is intriguing.
4: I mean, sometimes it's like you have the talent. Like, it's clear they're on defense, too. One coach can change, like, it can flip the culture and turn a program around very quickly. Like, it's very possible that Harbaugh was just, it was time to be done in Baltimore. It was time to go somewhere else. And it's like the Giants have, like, a grown-up in the room.
2: Yeah.
4: All of a sudden.
2: Yeah. Yeah, they do. They're like a serious organization now. Is Deshaun Watson's career over? He was pretty dreadful yesterday. Jacksonville is dominant. Like, they got up early. They just kind of hung on to that lead. T-Law threw four touchdown passes. But, my guy, Munkin, he said that Deshaun Watson's starting next week. So his career's not over yet.
3: You regretting your Browns over 5.5 wins?
2: Yeah. Yeah. Although Jacksonville's really good.
3: They are.
2: I think they're the most underrated team in the league.
4: I think it's going to be
3: From what you said last year, that means Jaguars in the Super Bowl?
2: I'm not going to go to that length yet.
3: Okay.
2: You know what? Why not?
4: You can't.
2: Why can't I?
4: You're going to bet on them?
2: Why can't I?
4: I guess you can.
3: You predict the Texans.
2: I'm an impressionable man, though.
4: Okay.
2: Just because you made that take before the start of the season doesn't mean your opinion can't change.
4: That's true.
2: We've been presented with new information.
4: Yeah, they. I mean,
2: plus I get both of them at like plus favorable odds. Deshaun, where one of them win, I'm winning.
3: I mean, Lawrence got benched before Deshaun did yesterday. That's how bad that game went.
2: Benched. That's not the proper use of bench.
3: I know, but it was just a fun thing to say.
4: Deshaun, his career should be over.
2: I disagree.
4: I don't know what they're doing.
2: They don't have another quarterback.
4: What, isn't it just better to play a young guy to see if you got anything?
2: I don't think they like him.
3: I think that is definitely true.
4: Well, there's three young quarterbacks on that roster. I know Gabriel's hurt, so there's two of them right now. Can you throw Talen Green out there to see what happens?
2: He wasn't active yesterday. People thought he was going to be active, and he wasn't active.
4: But, like, it just – Deshaun – it is what it is at this point.
2: The Texans have better odds to win it all than the Jags do currently on BetUS.com.
4: Really?
2: The Texans have plus 2,000 odds. The Jags have plus 2,200. So I'm just going to do it.
4: There you go.
2: I clicked it. I made the click. Let's go AFC South. I want an AFC South representative.
4: Just AFC South.
2: AFC. Monster. Yeah, I don't like the cadence. AFC South. AFC South. That's what we're going to do.
4: Okay.
2: It just means more in the AFC South.
4: Just means more.
2: Saints fans feel like they got screwed after they fell to the Lions yesterday. That also almost ruined a lot of survivor picks. But I'm a little worried about that Lions defense.
4: Yeah, they don't look like they're going to be particularly good as they're, you know, not healthy back there. I don't understand the rules of football, apparently.
2: I don't really understand what happened.
4: Like, his arm's going forward.
2: And he brings it back.
4: But, like, when Chase Young hits him, the ball goes backwards. It goes backwards immediately.
2: Yeah.
4: Like, the intent.
2: I wonder if that becomes a pass. And it's almost like a deflected pass.
4: I think that's kind of what the ruling ultimately was.
2: Like, once you start your motion forward, you're now passing the ball. So, we would always think that if it's still in your hands and it gets deflected backwards, it's a lateral.
4: Yeah.
2: But the NFL would define this motion, a forward motion with the arm, even if the ball's not released, as the start of the pass.
4: Yeah.
2: Which is weird to me. I don't love the wording of the rule.
4: Yeah, it was confusing. Like, the first time I watched it, I was like, yeah, that's a fumble. That's a touchdown. And then all of a sudden, it was on red zone. And they showed it. The Lions were back on the field. And I didn't have the sound on, so I was very confused on what happened.
2: Yeah, it was a weird deal.
4: But, I mean, shuck, bad in the first half, awesome in the second half.
2: It was the tale of two shucks.
4: And I love the decision to go for it.
2: I do, too.
4: I hate the play call. You just mentioned it. You don't like fades.
2: Don't like fades.
4: Can we stop? Like,
2: I'm cool early down fade. I don't like fades in a gotta-have-it situation.
4: Totally agree. Like, you've got Olave, who's having a monster day. You've got...
2: He's good.
4: I mean, Achan, like, didn't have a great day.
2: Hate that his name is Achan.
4: I know. But, like, I just... Why are you throwing a fade?
2: Yeah, I don't like it. Do it on first down. I mean, obviously not a two-point conversion. I'm glad that Olave's wearing the Guardian hat, by the way. That guy needs to protect his brain. He's got a bad brain.
4: Looks like it's bigger.
2: It looks pretty big. Like, they do look like they've gotten bigger. Baltimore's offense looked really good. Really, really good. Now, again, week one, we don't know what these defenses are. There's a case that the Colts might have the worst defense in the league. But that Baltimore offense, that new offense coordinator that came from
4: Declan Doyle.
2: From Chicago, your guy. They were clicking, man. Zay Flowers looked good.
3: Derrick Henry's timeless.
2: Shut him down. Derrick Henry's timeless. Lamar looked outstanding.
3: He did.
2: The only bad thing for Baltimore is that two of the receivers got hurt. And then Zay Flowers, maybe it's not serious. They're saying it's not serious, but it's still a hamstring. Mm-hmm. And he came into the game with a hamstring. And then Jacoby Lane, like their standout in training camp, broke his wrist.
4: Yeah, that's not good.
2: We got a little mommy's wrist. Don't sleep on a little mommy's wrist. So he's out for a little bit.
4: Yeah, it's a tough wide receiver room.
2: Taylor was fine. Yeah, I mean, if Zay Flowers misses a couple of weeks and no Jacoby Lane, like, what are you doing? Yeah, I mean, you just handed the ball to Henry 40 times a game.
4: Thankfully for them, they play the Saints and the Cowboys in the next two games.
2: Mm.
4: But after that, it goes Titans, Falcons, Browns. So, like, even if you don't get him back before you play the Bengals, the Bills, the Jags, the Chargers in a 4-week stretch,
2: they can wait a little bit.
4: They can wait a little bit.
2: That's good for them. But, yeah, they look good. Titans are terrible. Titans are really, really bad. Although the Jets might be better than we think.
19: Tell them boys to tighten up.
2: This might be a little bit better than we think. Sala was looking for revenge. He didn't get it. How worried should we be about Cam Ward?
4: I think we're pretty close to.
2: I think we start to worry about Cam Ward.
4: If they're going to have a top five pick this year, I'm wondering if we don't see a quarterback change.
2: Yeah.
3: I could see a quarterback change even before the season's over. He's in that, like, we had, I forget, what was his name that we had on from Tennessee last week, but, like, his word and word to describe him in the preseason was pitiful.
2: Yeah, but they have nobody to go to.
3: I mean, they drafted a guy number four. They got Wandell.
2: No.
3: Oh, I'm sorry. No, nobody behind. Okay, yeah. I see what you're saying.
4: You don't want to see
2: they
4: Mitchell?
2: They have no, who?
4: Mitchell.
2: Former Pro Bowler?
4: Yeah.
2: No, he's like 40 now. I don't need to see Mitchell Trubisky.
3: Oh, Trubisky's their
2: backup?
3: No,
2: you like.
4: Yeah,
2: you give,
4: I didn't know that.
2: I don't think you bench Cam Ward. Like, that's not a decision that you make where the Titans are as an organization.
3: Last 2-3 weeks of the season?
2: You can't bench Cam Ward. You have to give him the full amount of games before you draft another quarterback.
3: I guess
2: now,
3: that's fair.
2: Could they move on going into next year? Absolutely.
3: Yeah.
2: That's when you start to get to that territory. I mean, still, he's only halfway into that, you know, tenure of time that we're looking for here, but it's not looking good. I expected, it's one game, but, you know. I kind of liked him in the offseason. Atlanta-Pittsburgh, kind of funny to me that the Falcons literally signed a big-name free agent quarterback and then in the same offseason drafted a guy in the top 10, and they have no quarterback to show for it. They've spent big money in free agency. They spent a top 10 draft pick for QB, and they have zero QBs.
4: Yeah, Cooper Rush.
2: None.
4: Where's this Jack Strand kid?
2: They need to play him soon. They don't think he's ready.
4: Can he be any worse than Cooper Rush?
2: No. They don't want to ruin the guy.
4: I know.
2: They don't want to Cam Smith him.
4: He's a D2 football player. Like, oh, well, if you ruin him, I'm sorry.
2: They like him a lot. He's the future of the position.
4: With that franchise, you never know. But, like, yeah, that was – they're going to be dreadful, too.
2: I know. They're going to be really bad. I feel bad for Bijan.
4: Like, thankfully, from, like, fantasy perspective, like, Bijan seems like he'll be able to withstand this a little bit.
2: Did you see that hit he took?
4: Yeah.
2: How did his knee not explode?
4: Great question.
2: What a freak.
4: Yeah.
3: That game staying close for a while, though, worries me if I'm a Pittsburgh Steelers
2: fan.
3: Yeah,
2: I agree. Not a great look for Pittsburgh.
3: Like, selfishly for me, that's who I had in Survivor this week, and I was sweating that one for basically the entire game.
2: How bad did you sweat?
3: Actually, literally not. I didn't sweat at all, but I was a little worried there just because I thought Aaron Rodgers might old man it.
2: Yeah, they didn't look good either.
3: Pick.
2: I'm with you on that. Their running game looked dreadful.
3: Yeah.
2: I thought they would get a little bit of juice from the running game. They got no juice from the running game.
4: Yeah, this is a reflection of Pittsburgh, I think, way more than Atlanta. And again, you mentioned Atlanta, the two quarterbacks that they spent money on and drafted.
2: Yeah.
4: They also, remember, spent two first-round picks in the same draft on two edge rushers, and neither of them played this weekend.
2: Yeah, they got hurt, huh?
4: Like, well, isn't one in jail?
2: Yeah, he's probably
4: about to be in jail.
2: Yeah.
4: I think
2: he got suspended like 6-8 games, something like that.
4: Sounds right. Good job.
2: Yeah.
4: Nice catch.
2: Well, they never suspend an odd number.
4: That's true.
2: That wasn't actually me doing that.
4: Okay. All right.
2: That was just the NFL. Never suspending odd number. I guess they do have suspended three before. And then Washington-Philly, last game we haven't mentioned. Just, I mean, both offenses just dreadful. Both offenses are just dreadful. Saquon looks old. That doesn't look good. Jaden Daniels looked terrible, but he's got no offensive line. Mm-hmm. Stephon Diggs is doing stupid things to goalposts.
4: I mean, like, what are you doing, man? Like, you're clearly going to go for two in that situation.
2: He didn't think about it in the moment.
4: Yeah. And it was, you know, they could have missed that extra point and made it even worse.
2: It was a cool celebration. If we eliminate how much it cost their team, it was a pretty dope celebration.
4: More of my thing is, like, that shouldn't be a penalty.
2: I don't disagree.
4: Like, what's wrong with that?
2: No, it is automatic, and the players should know that, but I agree with you.
4: Yeah.
2: Do you think Stephon Diggs knew that was on an automatic penalty?
4: No.
2: That once you celebrate with the goalpost?
4: Why is the goalpost protected?
2: I think
3: because of Joe Horn.
2: I think it's any, what is it, like any accessory or whatever?
3: Yeah, because Joe Horn way back in the day hit a cell phone
2: yep.
3: in the padding of the goalpost, pulled it out, and like made a phone call as a celebration.
2: Yep.
3: And since then, they banned it.
2: You can't use any accessories, I believe.
4: All right. So I'm gonna point a flaw in this rule then.
2: Okay.
4: What's the difference between Diggs doing that and someone jumping over a wall at Lambeau Field?
3: That's a Bears fan take.
2: That's not a bad take.
4: Am I wrong, though?
2: No, not really.
4: He jumps onto a pole or you jump into the crowd.
2: Yeah,
4: that's an accessory.
2: I think that's a fair counterpoint.
4: Cowboys fans, Cowboys players jump into a...
2: It is a Bears take.
3: Oh, the charity bucket thing?
4: Yeah. What's the difference?
2: Did he not get penalized for that?
3: I think Zeke did.
2: I think he did get
3: penalized. Yeah, I think Zeke did get penalized for that.
2: Oh, that's terrible for charity. I mean,
4: exactly.
2: He's donating his body to the United Way, and you're penalizing him 15
4: yards. It's not a good donation, but his body's pretty bad.
2: That's not a bad take. I do think it's a soft rule.
4: Oh, it's definitely a Bears take.
2: But no, but
4: sure.
2: I think it's a soft rule to use the goalpost as an accessory. Like, whatever, man. It's a goalpost. It's on the field.
4: My other reaction was, that hurt.
2: Yeah, I could have racked them.
4: Yeah,
2: like, Cardi B was probably, no, I'm just kidding. I know they're not together anymore.
4: But like, I was like, oof. I feel like you try to typically avoid doing things like that.
2: 713-780 ESPN HRMP listener on NFC South obviously had the worst weekend, but which division had the best weekend? That's a good question. I haven't thought about it from that point of view. Maybe the AFC North won three of their four games. Did any other teams win three games in the division?
4: The NFC North and the NFC West.
2: Okay. The NFC West with San Fran, and their only loss was within the division. NFC West, probably. I'd probably go NFC West.
4: Yeah.
2: I'd probably go NFC West. Chicago beat lowly Carolina. Detroit struggled against the Saints, took overtime. I would go NFC West.
4: Yes. I'll agree to that.
2: That's a good question. What about those Jets and Cardinals? There you go, baby. Bring back Will Levis to the Titans, LOL. He still hasn't been signed. I'm a little worried about his career. Was Murray getting a concussion a blessing for Jefferson owners? I don't know. I don't think so.
4: I don't know, but that interception.
2: Maybe a wash.
4: The second play of the game.
3: Oh, he just LOL'd it.
4: Like,
3: just
4: what are you doing, man? He just chucked it.
2: Brian didn't swear because he was hitting the bottle again. I thought Brian was talking about a different Joe Horn for a second. No, it's for Graham dunking and breaking the goal mid-game, Brian.
3: Oh, okay.
2: If the damage is a goal post, you hold up the game. I guess that's a good rule for that. Javonte Williams taunting, getting a 15-yard penalty. That was stupid, too.
4: Mm-hmm.
2: That was my junkie of the day. Brian doesn't actually sweat because he's on PCP. Matt LaFleur should be on the hot seat this year. I mean, he got one up by his brother.
4: He got a contract extension this offseason.
2: I like him as a coach, though. All right, let's switch gears to college football. Who had the best win in college football this weekend? Obviously, it was Houston.
19: Texas is back, folks.
4: It's clearly the Irish.
2: Houston scored on every single one of their drives except for the final drive because they stopped at the one-yard line. They played the mighty Southern Jaguars, coached by a Hall of Famer. Was Ohio State coached by a Hall of Famer?
4: Nope.
2: I rest my case. 713-780-ESPN. Who had the best win in college football this weekend? It's Jeremy and Joe, ESPN 97.5.
4: St. Arnold, a beer for everyone. 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
2: He's Joe, I'm Jeremy. 713-780-ESPN. All right, who had the best win in college football aside from Houston? Houston dominant. Scored on every single offensive possession except for the final one because they stopped at the one. And they only played an 8-minute quarter in the fourth.
3: Which I do appreciate.
2: Big one this week. Big one on Friday. Houston at Texas Tech.
3: Yeah, most points since in 36 years.
2: There you go.
3: Since Dave Klingler set the record for 11 touchdowns.
2: What do you know about Dave Klingler?
3: A lot.
2: What do you know about good old Dave?
3: I learned a lot.
4: He did that research.
3: Yeah, when I did your trivia game.
2: What do you know about Dave? All right. Other than that, Texas obviously had to probably up here, beat the number one team in the country.
3: Yeah.
2: They were down 23-3 entering the fourth, come back to win. Sark's a jerk, though.
4: Yeah, he is.
2: There's no debate about that.
4: Which time? Because there was multiple things he did.
3: The first one, because we didn't see it. Like I kind of want
4: to
3: give him.
4: Well, the first one, the broadcast excused him. They said they had technical problems and he couldn't wait around to get to the locker room.
2: And what's her name said that like we apologized to him and he was good about
4: Holly
2: it.
4: Rowe, probably.
2: No,
3: one no, of it was Holly Rowe. The younger one.
4: Oh, okay,
3: that was mean.
4: Joe's trying to get those old broads off the broadcast.
3: Yeah,
2: she's married to a baseball player.
3: We didn't see it, so like I'll give him the ESPN's telling the truth here, and he just wasn't being a jerk and just walked off. I'll be honest, like I'm not sure he didn't just walk away after what we saw in the post game, and they were just not trying to like be nice to him.
2: See, I think what happened is he got upset at the half, and then was upset again at because apparently there was more issues going down to him after the game too.
3: Really?
2: They were keeping him waiting after the game too.
3: I mean, I wouldn't wait. Like just like take it or like leave it.
2: Hmm. I don't know. But it was a great win. They were down 23-3 entering the fourth, come back to win. Good win for the Longhorns. What do y'all think about Arch?
4: I think he still struggles to make, like, if they're trying to force him into be a pocket quarterback type of pigeonhole, then he still struggles making reads. There were so many times during the game, and Kirk Herbstreit like felt like he spent three quarters pointing him out. But he does not see, for some reason, crossers going over the middle of the field. Like, he just does not see them at all. But when they kind of loosened up and basically told him to go play street ball, he looked good. I think his mechanics are way better. But he just he doesn't anticipate throws, and he just, for some reason, does not see certain things on the field.
2: He doesn't look like an NFL quarterback.
4: No.
2: But a great comeback.
4: Yeah.
2: To my captain comeback.
4: I think they'll be good this year. Not an NFL quarterback.
2: Yeah.
3: See, I think there's an NFL quarterback in there. It's going to really just be if he goes to a team with like a defensive coach, he's screwed.
4: I don't know, man. It's his third year at UT. Like, he can't see a crosser. He's been there 3 years.
2: Yeah, it's rough. It's pretty rough there. Aggies gig them. They pull away with a dominant fourth over Arizona State. Arizona State did their best to let the Aggies win that game. Arizona State was right there.
3: Mm-hmm.
2: 24-point fourth quarter for the Aggies.
4: Yeah, I think they outgained them, didn't they?
2: Arizona State?
4: Yeah, I think they did.
2: But yeah, Arizona State gave the Aggies all they could eat. And the Aggies pulled away in the fourth.
3: Yeah, just finally like Marcel kind of figured it out.
2: He kind of figured it out.
3: I am fascinated by the Aggies because I don't really feel like they've played particularly well for like the first two quarters of each of their games.
2: Sure.
3: But then they just have been running away with it on the back end. So it's like, which team are they really?
2: Yeah.
3: Like, are they this team that is starting slow and then they just eventually they put it all together, and then they run away with these games? Or is the first quarter, the first half of these games more indicative of who they actually are? Like, I don't have, like, a strong feel on that yet.
2: Junkie says that the win of the week, so whoever beats Oregon. How about Oklahoma State? Upset of the weekend. They beat number 6 Oregon, 39-31. Mm-hmm. I do think something that hasn't come up when talking about that game, Oregon did have to travel a ways. It was an 11 a.m. kick, and then they had that long delay. So it's not optimal for a team in that, you know, should you lose to Oklahoma State if you're the number 6 team in the country? No. But it wasn't the easiest travel game. You're traveling all the way to Stillwater from the Pacific Northwest. You play an early kick, and I don't know when they travel, but you're playing an early kick at 11. And then not only do you not play at 11, but you're waiting around for an hour and a half before you even kick off.
3: So I saw, like, they apparently have been struggling so far with the 9 a.m. their time kickoff.
2: It's not easy.
3: But, like, I just don't feel bad for
2: him. Who feels bad for them?
3: No, it's just, like I know, like, it is kind of – because, like, it's a reason.
2: I think it's a fair reason.
3: It's a reason.
2: It's a fair reason not to lose, but it is a fair excuse for them to not be playing their best.
3: I do agree with that, but like the thing is like you get what you get. Like,
2: and you don't throw a fit.
3: Like, you join the Big Ten for a reason. And I know this wasn't a Big Ten game.
4: But you scheduled, but, I mean, they scheduled.
3: But most of these games have been Big Ten games that have been 9 a.m. kickoffs. Like, yeah. This is what it is. You join this conference. No. You play at 11 a.m. on Fox, and you're coming from the West Coast. So it is a excuse and a reason why they're not playing at their best, but they're going to have to figure something else out pretty drastically here, because this isn't going to change, obviously.
2: Yeah.
3: I mean, like, they're not going back to the Pac-12.
2: It's the price to poker in, like, the current state of college football.
3: Think Dante Moore regrets his decision?
2: No.
3: To go back and try to win a natty? And
2: their natty aspirations aren't over.
3: They're not, but...
2: And he's very well compensated.
4: What he doesn't regret is not playing for the Jets.
3: They're 1-0.
2: They're 1-0, though, Brian. Yeah.
3: They had more wins this weekend than Oregon did.
4: Factual statement, Joe.
2: Transitive property, Tulsa's better than Oregon.
3: Not according to the AP poll.
2: Tulsa almost lost to Sam Houston this week, too. Yeah. So, transitive property, if Tulsa lost to Sam Houston, would be Sam Houston's better than Oregon.
4: Yeah, transitive property, Western Michigan's better than Oklahoma.
2: No, Western Michigan did not win that game.
3: They lost that game.
2: Speaking of Michigan, their defense may be pretty good. But OU stinks. Mateer stinks. I can't believe they extended Will Venables.
4: Thank you.
2: How did they extend him?
3: Agreed to everything you just said.
2: I don't understand how they extended him.
3: Yeah, I don't. Mateer, we gave a lot of excuses last year because of the injury. That was wrong.
4: No, he just sucks.
3: Yeah, he just stinks. I can't believe they're going to buy Venables out of that next year.
2: Yeah.
3: They're not going to make a one-year quick flip and be like, oops.
2: Yeah, that was weird.
4: I don't see how, not to make this only a Texas thing, but Venables, in 3 out of 4 years, doesn't score a touchdown against Texas, and they extend him. He makes the playoff one time in that stretch.
2: Weird.
3: Oh, he should not have been extended.
2: He knows where the skeletons are.
4: I guess.
3: Like, you got coaches who are very good and get run out of, like, Penn State with James Franklin. And
2: not being a jerk is half the battle.
3: Venable, yeah. People must like him, because I don't get it either. I didn't get when it happened, especially now.
2: Texas Tech escaped Corvallis. That was a game until the fourth quarter. Texas Tech pulled away a little bit at the end. They won by 11. I root for Big 12 brethren. Monster Big 12. Monster Big 12. That's what I was yelling at the Oregon game, too. Monster Big 12. Monster Big 12. So good for Tech coming back home with a win. And then LSU played with Louisiana Tech for a little bit.
3: Yeah.
2: But then cruised there late. They got some big games coming up, too. So
3: are you sure Oregon State's just not like a Oregon State an okay football
2: team? I actually think they're well coached.
3: They hung around with Houston and Tech back-to-back weeks when I think everyone was expecting both those games to be blowouts.
2: Whenever I was listening to their coach talk before we played them, because I go listen to the opposing coach talk before we play them, I was impressed. I was like, this guy might be pretty good. This guy might get it going there at Oregon State a bit. So I do think that they're really well coached. Their quarterback's underrated, too. He's a pretty good football player.
4: Who's that?
2: I forget his name.
3: Brady
2: Erickson, maybe?
3: Atkinson.
2: Mm. Yeah, he's not bad. I think he came from James Madison, so he's like, you know, playing to level up. He's a good ball player. Their coach came from DeBoer. He's a DeBoer guy. He was the assistant head coach at Alabama. Prior to that, was at Washington. So he comes from winning programs.
4: Speaking of playing with their food, Alabama messed around for a while with Kentucky before pulling away.
2: I was a little worried about that.
4: Yeah, that was real close there.
2: That's
4: for a
2: low key harder place to play than you would think.
3: Kentucky.
2: Yeah, like teams lose there. Like
4: Texas almost lost there last year.
2: Yeah, you see Kentucky pull like an upset every year at home. We're like, how did they win that game? And it probably kept Mark Stoops around there for a couple of years longer than. Maybe he should have been there. Another guy who was liked. Almost got the Aggie job. In fact, I think he did have the Aggie job.
3: And then
2: the 12th man was like,
3: Yeah.
2: We want Elko. And that's probably the right thing to do.
3: I got a favorite football player to watch already this season.
2: Who's that?
3: Mark Bowman.
2: Okay.
3: The freshman tight end at USC.
2: Mm.
3: He's nasty.
4: Oh, yeah.
2: What's nasty about him?
3: 6'4", 245. Brock Bowers.
4: Yes.
2: Whoa.
3: Yeah. Like, hurtling over guys. Like, freshman.
2: He's a true freshman?
3: True freshman.
4: He looks great.
3: Freak.
2: Wow.
3: Like,
2: I have to watch him.
3: It could be like, I guess we got to wait 3 years so he can be in the NFL. But
4: I didn't see their game this week, but I watched up against Fresno State in week 2, and he looked awesome.
3: Yeah, he hurtled over one of the Louisiana players this weekend, and it was one of the most athletic things I've ever seen a tight end do.
2: Junkie says a championship caliber team should be ready to play at 5 a.m., 9 a.m., 6 p.m. Doesn't matter. Manning probably can't throw the crossing routes. Also, he will not go through the progressions. Drives me crazy, says a junkie. Nobody wants to talk to Holly Rowe after a big win, says a junkie. What is that supposed to mean? Junkie?
3: Big old eye roll from her.
2: What is that supposed to mean? Why does nobody want to talk to Holly Rowe, huh, junkie? Why? Why? Why does no one want to talk to Holly? Holly Rowe told me I had a nice tie once. Coaches don't owe reporters anything in that moment, literally nothing. I would argue that they could not be a jerk, though.
4: Yeah, honestly, it's not even about owing the reporter anything. Like, look at when Kirby Smart wins big games at Georgia. He just goes in a soapbox about this is why you come to play at Georgia. If you're Sark, take the victory lap. Like, this is why we trained all those months in the hot Austin summer so we could be tough and physical and ready to win games in the fourth quarter. Like, jump on your soapbox. Yeah, win some recruits over.
3: Sark can't even get over last year still.
2: Yeah.
4: Like, no, he was also all in one in the post-game press conference, too.
2: But he's also talking about how, like, why this is an important game to schedule after he was like, we shouldn't schedule these games. Yeah. So I was like, that's kind of a contradicting thing to
4: weird.
2: Say. Like,
4: same thing.
3: He brought up today, I think it was, about how, like, hopefully Ohio State doesn't get punished like we were punished last year.
2: So he's back on that game. Kick now.
3: So he's back on it. I'm like, I don't.
4: Someone also asked him about some of the fourth down decision. He's like, well, they pay me to win games, not to lose. It was just like he was just kind of a hard-o.
2: He's got a weird demeanor.
4: Yeah.
2: He's got a weird demeanor.
3: He's going to – if he doesn't
4: – maybe he's back on the sauce.
3: I feel like he's going to get run out.
2: Winning. He's winning. He's doing a good job there. He's doing a really good job there.
3: Yeah, it's what you said like about being liked.
2: Yeah, his –
3: he doesn't come off as someone that's like people like Sark.
2: Yeah.
3: It's just the vibe you get. So if you're winning, it doesn't matter if you're a jerk.
2: Yep.
3: But if you don't reach expectations, it's a problem.
2: Junkie says no big wins except the fixed UT game. Louisville rolled again. SMU put up big points. Michigan beat OU and OK State beat Oregon. There you go. That's pretty much what we did the entire segment. You could have just done that. All right, 713-780-ESPN. Let's tip a cap on this Monday. We're not going to tip a cap to NFL players, though, because we're going to save that for game balls tomorrow. But who are you tipping a cap to after this incredible sports weekend? 713-780-3776. Jeremy and Joe, ESPN at 97.5. 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It's still Branham. 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
2: Got off a little early since a junkie. Wife asked me who is the woman junkie? I'm talking to because I'm listening to you guys and cleaning the inside of my truck. Hello, women. What?
3: Huh?
2: Don't throw Mrs. Texture wife out of here.
4: You are out of here.
2: It's the first time I've ever thrown out a wife.
5: Contaré la historia de una
2: or at least a Texture's wife.
3: Probably.
2: Get out of here. What do you mean women? I didn't hear Brian talk that last segment. Kawhi to the Raptors, LA will receive Brandon Ingram, Grady Dick, and several picks. Hadn't this already happened?
3: Yeah, but then it got stopped, and then now it's official again.
2: Oh, okay. All right. Who are you tipping a cap to after this great sports week, Joe?
3: I'm going to tip my cap first to, it took 11 months to accomplish this feat again, but Vladimir Guerrero Jr. has finally hit a home run in Toronto.
2: Wow.
3: Now, I wish he hadn't. Because I wish he would have gone the whole season, but he finally did it.
2: And finally, a Vlad Guerrero home run has come back to the Rogers Center.
6: Did he, yes. Did he slide to the home plate like Jose Abreu?
3: No. He should have.
2: No, he shouldn't have.
3: That's how you know you're back, though.
2: No, he should not have done that.
3: Why not?
2: Because you roast Jose Abreu for doing that.
3: Yeah, I know, but that's how you know you're back.
2: No, it's not. Was Jose Abreu back?
3: In his mind.
2: No, he was not back.
6: He was back momentarily.
2: No, Vladimir Guerrero doesn't need to do that. I had that one on my list, too. That's a good call. I'll tip my cap to the tennis U.S. Open champions, Elena Rybakina and Alexander. That's the women's side. That was the women's draw. And then Alexander Zverev. Congratulations.
7: I do not know this man.
2: U.S. Open champions. Do you know the last time a man, an American man, won the U.S. Open?
3: I would have known the answer to that. I said last year.
2: This year, actually.
3: Oh, this year, right.
2: When was the last time an American man has won the U.S. Open?
6: Andy Roddick never did, right?
2: I can't tell you. You're trying to answer this question.
3: 2006.
2: Andy Roddick is the correct answer.
6: Oh,
2: Andy
6: man.
2: Roddick is the last American man to win the U.S. Open.
6: I couldn't remember if it was the U.S. or the Australian that he won.
2: The U.S., but 2006 is incorrect.
3: Okay.
2: It's not bad. Yeah, you're pretty close. It was 03.
6: Okay.
2: Andy Roddick. Yep. Has been a while. He beat Dennis Rodman's son-in-law in the final. Shelton.
3: Got him.
2: Got him. Almost got it done.
3: I hear a lot of Dennis Rodman these days.
2: Really?
3: Yeah.
2: Why?
6: Flip ads.
3: No, BetUS.
6: Oh, it's BetUS?
2: Oh, that's right.
3: Yeah.
2: That's right. Brian.
6: I'll tip my cap to Ryan Garcia. Really impressive second-round TKO of Conor Benn in the welterweight fight.

0: We've talked about Kimmy Antonelli so many times on the show. You know who Kimmy Antonelli is now.
1: Yeah, it's mostly
0: benefit. He's probably on his way to winning the world championship. Kimmy Antonelli.
1: Good for him.
0: Yeah, it's good.
1: Tip of the cap.
0: All those F1 drivers are wee men, though. They're very small.
2: Little guys.
0: They want them to be very light. That way that they go faster in the car.
2: That makes sense.
0: It's like jockeys.
2: Yeah.
0: Why do you want a jockey to be so light? Because you can't have a heavy man there. It's going to slow him down.
1: That's science.
0: Yeah. Just the way it works. Way of life.
1: I'll tip my cap to Man City picking up the 1-0 victory over Manchester United in the Manchester Derby, getting their new gaffer, Enzo Maresca, his first win in the rivalry.
0: I'm so happy you said Derby, not Derby, though.
1: Yeah, yeah. And the one goal, of course, came from my man Erling Haaland. A little bit controversial, but...
0: What was controversial about it?
1: He was on sides, but Enzo Fernandez made a diving play for the ball. It didn't touch him, so when they reviewed it with VAR, or VAR, I almost got through it. When they reviewed it with VAR, they ruled it a goal because Enzo didn't touch it, but they came out later and said, even if he doesn't touch it, if he makes a play for the ball, that's still considered offsides and the goal shouldn't have counted. But it didn't matter. 1-0 Manchester City.
0: There you go.
2: I know he lost in the game he played in, but Jeremiah Smith.
0: He's quiet in the second half.
1: He's really good.
2: But my goodness, is he good, though.
0: He's a good player.
2: Yeah.
0: Quiet, though.
2: Quiet late. Yeah, quiet in the second half, yes, but very good player.
0: My last one's Brian Wu. He pulled a kid out of the stands before their game the other day, over the weekend, and he let him toss a couple of pitches in the bullpen.
2: Nice.
0: And as a father of a couple of boys, that pulls in my heartstrings a little bit. You have these kids who adore these players, and he pulled them out of the stands and went and caught a bullpen from the kid.
2: What a nice
0: what a classy thing to do. That was so nice.
1: Very nice. I don't even know if they won the game, but Syracuse pulled off a sweet jump pass, fake punt, and that was really awesome to watch.
2: I saw that.
1: Yeah, so I don't even know if they won the game. I didn't even follow it after that, but tip of the cap for the ingenuity of that jump pass, fake punt.
0: Yeah. You have any more?
2: Yeah, I tip my cap to Rice for a valiant effort. That's it.
0: Did they lose?
2: Yeah. Did they cover? No.
1: No.
0: I knew they wouldn't. Texter Bo, tip your cap to the new AAA mega champion El Grande Americano, a true hero to the people of Mexico. Other junkie,
3: Mexico.
0: Tip the cap to USA women's basketball team for winning the FIBA Cup. Yeah, we tip the cap to them too. We're the most pro women's sports program in the city of Houston. Junkie says they make sure the cars all weigh the same, so the driver weight doesn't really matter, I think. Wouldn't the driver weight be the difference of the weight of the total vehicle? If all the cars are weighed the same, and you put a 150-pound man and a 300-pound man, which car is going to go faster?
2: The
0: 150-pound man. And they're winning on the margins in F1. What are you talking about, Junkie? What are you saying? Tip of the cap to Wash Derrick Henry reaching third all-time in rushing touchdowns. We're doing game balls tomorrow. If the horse is so strong and fast, he should be able to carry anyone. It's not a matter of carrying anyone. It's a matter of where you're optimizing speed. And if you have a jockey who weighs 110, that horse is going to go faster than the same horse with a jockey that weighs 188. It's not the ability to carry anyone. We're talking about winning a race at the hundredths of a second. That's what. Why do swimmers shave every hair off their body?
2: Makes them go fast.
0: Because they're looking for every margin. So if you have a heavier driver or a heavier jockey, that same car or horse will go slower than if they had a smaller driver or jockey. Hashtag math, science, history.
2: I'll go science.
1: Science.
0: Correction, there's a minimum F1 vehicle weight. Okay. That's my point still stands. If the F1 vehicle is at that minimum weight, does that include the driver, yes or no? My guess is it does not.
2: Yeah, no.
0: Although I don't know that for sure.
2: I'm guessing no.
0: BMAC didn't know that Phil Foden got a red card. He didn't watch. Oh, yeah. Somebody else said tip the cap because they won with 10 men.
1: I knew that. I just
0: didn't say it.
1: Okay.
0: Tip of the cap to Johnny Granato for showing me through the power of Coors Light. Anything is possible. Kick the guy out who said car weight only matters. Yeah, we've done it enough, though. The F1 drivers are very athletic. Some of the workout routines are intense. Yeah, I've watched Drive to Survive. If you owned a horse, would you rather the jockey be Dell or Cody Stutes? Dell.
2: Dell.
0: The horse would thank me later. Okay. This guy says the 82-kilogram standard. The driver, including their helmet, race suit, and seat, must account for a minimum of 82 kilograms. Okay. Well, there you go. So I guess if you have a lighter weight,

0: big cart, you can get away with a heavier driver. But I imagine you still want the driver to be light, though, right? Like, if he accounts for the total weight of the car.
1: Are there any fat drivers?
0: No. They're all tiny.
1: Exactly.
0: They're all very, very little.
1: Yeah. They want little drivers.
0: They want little drivers. Yeah. They probably don't want the driver weight to take up that big piece of a pie of their total kg standard. You know?
1: Sure.
0: All right. 713-780-ESPN. We're going to do a condensed good, bad, ugly when we come back. Also, junkie of the day. It's Jeremy and Joe, ESPN at 97.5.
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14: You're acting like I'm some kind of skeet junkie.
8: What loser will be the winner? 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
15: Shut the f*** up, junkie.
0: Do you ever go speed dating?
1: Nope.
0: Yeah, me either. 713-780-ESPN, junkie of the day. Get your junkies in. Coming up after us, ESPN National. One more week, one game in the NFL. Broncos, Chiefs. Can't wait for that. Before we get to the junkie of the day, though, let's do a condensed version of Good, Bad, Ugly. Just race right through it.
1: Okay. The decision to pitch to Caminero.
0: Yeah.
1: Jeremy Pena. The entire lineup, basically all weekend.
0: Yeah.
1: Ronald Blanco.
0: Yeah.
1: That's my bets.
0: You got more than me. Wisniewski. Pena dropping a ball because he's letting his at-bats go to the field with him. Pitching to Caminero on the ninth, that was dumb. And then the non-Yiner offense Saturday. They had five hits. Yiner had three of them. You're bad ugly real quick.
16: Varsho.
0: I said quick.
16: Varsho was terrible, and some dude named Seymour put up, 10 Ks, 14 in a row out?
0: Yeah.
16: Really bad.
0: All right, real quick, good.
1: You going on play on Sunday. Esoc, I'd say over the weekend.
0: Yeah,
1: Yiner.
0: He's good.
1: Yolola King Pecco.
0: Yeah, I had Ulelo King Beko too.
1: Yeah.
0: Pitching was okay except for Wisniewski, and then the idea of Correa at second base. I like that idea, which we'll probably talk about tomorrow.
1: Yeah, I like it too.
0: Bryn?
16: Paredes, a couple home runs, and Nick Allen and Nelly Velasquez went back-to-back.
0: Yeah, Nelly hit that ball so far.
16: He did.
1: When he hit
0: that
1: some.
0: Went so far.
1: When he hits them, they go a long way.
17: Man, I felt bad for the Stingrays. He sends it
0: so
17: a long way.
0: That's about all the Astros deserved on today's show. One game up in the division. Have today off. They'll be back in action tomorrow at the Dyke against the Royals. All right, junkie of the day. Who you got?
1: I'm going to nominate John Harbaugh just because of how much he loves football. Jackson Dart told the story in the postgame press conference.
0: You know, the Giants drafted Jackson Dart with the pick the Texans traded to them.
1: I've heard that. Apparently, to make Malik Nabers feel comfortable about getting tackled, John decided to tackle his star wide receiver before the start of the game. Wow. Love it. Love it. What if you would have hurt him, though?
0: I think he subscribes to the 90-10 rule. Where he's like, if I'm going to be critical of these guys 10% of the time, I have to let them know that 90% of the time I'm happy with them.
1: Yeah.
0: So, yeah, it's a good idea. I can learn that. I can take some of that advice.
1: I like that.
0: For me, it's going to be more like a 60-40 rule, though.
1: Okay.
0: Javonte Williams for taunting.
1: Yep.
0: When you're down by 14 points and you're showing the ball and they had to kick the ball from far away and they missed the extra point. But what are you doing?
1: Dumb.
0: You're down by a touchdown as you run into the end zone to cut the lead in half to make it a touchdown game and you're taunting? Bad, bad, bad look. And then Stephon Diggs kind of did the same thing. And then Michael Alford gets the Junkie of the Day nomination as well. He's the Florida State Athletic Director, and he has been fired.
1: Not surprising.
0: He has been sacked. I wonder if the lights had anything to do with it.
1: The lights at TDCU, they turned off too.
0: Well, that was just for a cool look. That was for...
16: In the middle of a play?
0: That was for the vibes.
16: Yeah. Okay.
0: It's like a party at TDCU Stadium at night. We're just letting you know.
1: I forgot to mention one thing in the college football segment.
0: What?
1: Keyshawn's fast.
0: He's a fast guy.
1: Yeah, I like watching him play.
0: Okay.
1: All right.
0: What do you got, Brian?
16: I'll nominate Ohio State from Barstool. He put out this thing before the season started that he's going to personally guarantee Ohio State's going to go 12-0, and here's the punishments he'll take if they lose any games. Well, his punishment for Texas is if they lose that game, he's going to spend 24 hours in McDonald's, and only eating a Big Mac will take an hour off at a time, kind of like the Waffle House thing. So shout out to his digestive system as he pounds Big Macs.
1: The best part is he showed up in the outfit, in the face paint,
0: that's
1: like Ronald McDonald.
0: Oh, really?
1: And I appreciate that, like, he's doing it today.
0: The that
1: junkies,
0: is pretty quick.
1: That's how you pay off your bet.
0: Paying off his bet quickly.
1: Senior Bronco.
0: You haven't paid off your bet yet either. My bet. Barstool has Ohio State. ESPN 97.5 used to have Cody's Toots.
1: Yeah.
16: Factual.
0: We should get a fake Cody's Toots.
16: You want to make the account?
0: No, I meant to call in.
16: Oh, to call in?
0: Yeah.
16: Call in. Also nominate Kansas for whatever that video was to pump up their Missouri game, and then they got clobbered. And
0: what was wrong with their video?
16: I don't know why they need to bring up the Civil War.
0: Because they're taking shots in Missouri.
16: Yeah, I don't know. It was just like it was a little far. And then the Akron fan play caller, this is not on him, but it sucked he got to call four play calls because on the fourth play, Akron fumbled, and then his drive calling plays was over.
0: So it ended on a fumble?
16: Yeah.
0: What did he do on the first?
16: Up-tempo, and just it was like no huddle, just pass, fourth play, they ran it and fumbled.
0: So he went four straight plays?
16: Yeah.
0: He's not calling like the routes and stuff, is he? He's
16: probably
0: saying pass, run.
16: Yeah.
0: He was on game day. Did you see that?
16: No, I didn't.
0: He was on game day. Saban was giving him advice.
1: It was a fun thing they did.
0: Yeah, did they win the game?
16: I didn't see.
0: It'd be less fun if they lost.
1: I think they did, because then they made a big thing about Big Cat after the game.
0: Why?
1: Because they ran Shark Wheel and they scored a touchdown.
0: What is Shark Wheel?
1: It's a running back. They come out the backfield.
0: Oh, and he wanted to run that.
1: That's like play.
0: Oh,
1: that he did in college football 14 during the pandemic.
0: What do you mean he did it?
1: Well, he would like in the video game. That's all he would run.
16: He did like a long live stream of playing.
1: Yeah, yeah.
16: Like
1: he would just run that same play over and over again. So he said that would have been the first thing he called in the game. And Akron had it in their playbook. They actually ran it, scored a touchdown. So their coach made a big deal about it and gave credit to Big Cat.
0: Okay.
1: And that's the last we'll ever talk about Akron football.
0: That's not true. Don't be disrespectful to the Zips.
1: Okay, unless they're on the Cougs schedule, we'll never talk about Akron again.
0: Why don't the jockeys wear less clothes than that bozo hat? I bet these boots weigh more than him. Junkie of the Day is the MARTA bus driver falling asleep at the wheel before crashing into a tree. I hadn't heard about that. Hope everybody was okay. Josh says the Texans defense ruining my birthday. Matt LaFleur for not taking the points on the field goal and going for it on 4th-and-1. Junkie of the Day farting Sarks. That's a good recall there. Junkie of the Day Lassiter not sealing the game with an interception. There you go. Those are our nominees. Who's going to win?
16: Ohio State.
0: That's fine by me.
1: Yeah, sure.
0: Ohio's Tate. They're Cody's Toots. All right. Does it for us. Congratulations to Ohio's Tate for our Junkie of the Day. He's Brian. I'm Jeremy. No Brian tomorrow, right?
1: Nope.
16: Nope, but AJ. No, Sean.
1: Mapes.
16: Yeah, Mapes.
0: Mapes.
16: There we go.
1: Mapes tomorrow.
0: Oh, okay. Good work by Brian. He's Joe. I'm Jeremy. We'll talk to you tomorrow, Houston. Have a good night.
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21: Appearances last year, Broncos tied their team record with 14 wins in 2025. Kickoff coming at 8:15 Eastern on ESPN. Elsewhere, the Titans falling in week one to the Jets in a swing game to open the season. 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
22: If you're the Titans, poor Robert Saleh going against his old team, yeah, with a ton of Jets fans taking over the stadium and taunting him for his performance. The Titans, that was embarrassing. I mean, I think if you had the Titans play the Browns tomorrow, the Browns would be the favorite. To me, the Titans are the worst team in the league.
21: Jones on Matt and Myron. Elsewhere, Eagles 3-time Pro Bowl guard Landon Dickerson is being placed on IR with a knee injury. Will now miss a minimum of the next 4 games. Major League Baseball, start of a big series in Cleveland. White Sox and Guardians, Chicago entering with a half game lead in the AL Central. Guardians have a 1 game lead for the final wild card spot in the AL, scoreless in the top of the second inning.
23: Hey, it's Evan Cohen. Coming up Tuesday, we'll continue to react to everything we saw in week 1 of the NFL season and help you make sense of all of it. 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

0: So that's why I think it's very, very important for them.
1: Okay. Josh Kapke, who's it more important for tonight? Chiefs who want the division back or the Broncos who own the AFC West?
2: I think it's more important for the Broncos tonight. I think you have to kind of re-emphasize and reestablish yourself in a new season that you're still the top team in the AFC West. I understand in the past they won it last year. They made it to the AFC Championship game. But you look at Kansas City, they still got number 15. As long as they got number 15, they're going to

0: the playoffs last year.
1: Yeah.
0: I said, on paper, Shannon Penn, who's the more important for it? The team that wants the division back in Kansas City in the AFC West, or the Broncos on the AFC West right now?
2: It's Kansas City. Y'all must have forgot. I'm telling you, it's the. I'm not going to say it's a revenge tour.
1: Mm-hmm. 15.
2: But you mentioned 15 is coming back for something that we haven't seen him come back from before. Plus, you have all the talk about whether or not this is the end of the Chiefs dynasty, yeah. So on and so forth, the questions about Travis Kelce's future, this, that, and the third. I think for Kansas City, it's a chance for them. I know Cap used the term reestablish, but I think it's an opportunity for the Chiefs to reestablish themselves as well.
0: To me, it's the Denver Broncos. Capke, I'm with you. I hear what both HD and Shannon are saying, but you're the Broncos about to play. Patrick Mahomes coming back in his building. You win in that building, you set them back a little bit to say, well, maybe, just maybe, it's going to be a little bit tougher getting our division back, or thinking we can overcome these teams and that team to get our division. If you're the Broncos, you're going to win that game, you're Kansas City, and say, hey, we're still ahead of you guys as of right now. You have even more of a road to try to catch us after we put a little distance between you and us involving the AFC West. That game at 8:15 Eastern Time. Catch it. Part of Monday Night Football on ABC and ESPN. With my man, Harry Douglas, I'm Freddie Coleman. It is Reggae Monday when it comes to Freddie and Harry. In other news features, the return of the non-prodigal son. Lane Kiffin is public enemy number one, returning to quote-unquote home as LSU plays Ole Miss this Saturday. What do you have to say about that? 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
3: Hey, this is Rich Eisen. Coming up on Tuesday's show, we'll review the Monday Night Football finale between the Broncos and the Chiefs. Our usual Tuesday guests will join us. Josh Pate on college football, Cam Hayward on everything else, and the comedian Joe Coy joins us in studio. That's the Tuesday Rich Eisen Show on Disney Plus, the ESPN app, and ESPN Radio.
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